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0: They go big again. Izudu's in the block. The Chiefs hand it off. Walker trying to get to the outside. Does so at the 45 midfield. 45 of the Broncos. 40, 30, 25. And in, stays in bounds. 10, 5, touchdown! Kansas City on fourth down and one. It's a home run. 60-yard run by Ken Walker III.
1: Mama, there goes that man, right? 23 carries, 173 yards, and a touchdown. Had 190 yards from scrimmage on the night as the Chiefs beat the Broncos 31-10. That man, Kenneth Walker, big free agent acquisition from the Seattle Seahawks, and he is showing the return on investment already. 96.5 The Fan on the call right there. It's game night here on ESPN Radio, the all-new ESPN app, SiriusXM Channel 80, and tune in. 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He's Emmett Golden. I'm Q Myers. Following the game, Kenneth Walker caught up with our Scott Van Pelt.
2: Just describe for me in your first game in this place, playing for this team and these fans, what it's like to have a night like tonight.
3: Yeah, first off, it's a blessing to come out here and have a night like tonight. Obviously, I want to start off saying how the O-line played. You know, it made me and Emmett's job much easier to go out there and do what we do. And, you know, Monday Night Football out here with all these fans, it's a blessing.
2: The O-line was a big topic of conversation. We know we got a left tackle that's an undrafted rookie, right? Mm-hmm. And this is the team that had the most sacks.

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0: 98-7. Diamondbacks still trail the Padres, who have won 8 straight for that final NL wild card spot. Cubs, meanwhile, half game ahead of the Phillies for the top spot after their 7-3 win over the Braves. Straight ahead, what a night at the plate. Sports Center All Night continues. It's ESPN Radio.
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1: 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NBA, the trade sending Kawhi Leonard from the Clippers to Toronto is official. ESPN's Shams Charania.
2: The Raptors have been ready. Kawhi Leonard has been ready. The league

0: Walker running for 173 yards. He scored two touchdowns in his Chiefs debut, including that 60-yard touchdown scamper.
1: Yeah, we ran the play a few times, and I knew they was going to crash in. So when it crashed in, I just bounced it out. I was just one-on-one with the corner, and, you know, I ran him, and, you know, it was out, off to the races from there.
0: Super Bowl MVP signed a three-year, $43 million deal in free agency, and he ran in week one, carried 23 times to finish with the most rushing yards by a Chiefs player since Jamal Charles ran for 226 against the Colts in 2012, the year before Andy Reid became the head coach in Kansas City. Well, you can't win if you can't tackle. That's next. SportsCenter All Night continues. It's ESPN Radio.
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couple weeks, absorb the punishment, work through their internal logistics. And remember, back on June 30th, the sides agreed to the deal that we see on screen right there. Brandon Ingram, Grady Dick, two unprotected first-round picks, an unprotected first-round pick swap, two second-round picks going to the Clippers. But this trade was on pause because of the NBA's investigation. But the rulings are in, the green lights are in, and Steve Ballmer accepting his punishment and moving forward here, complying with the NBA's ruling.

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0: poorly since your famous Patrick Mahomes, no way on God's green earth he replaces Alex Smith.
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3: You can't tell by looking at someone that an accident on the job is going to change their life forever. When the accident's happening, you can't know if they'll ever go back to work or need to start their lives over again. If their company is going to treat them right. If they're going to get the money they need to move forward. Or if their rights will be protected. Every accident's different, but the story is the same. If you've been seriously hurt at work, you need Brown & Crouppen. We'll help you put the pieces back together.

0: Walker running for 173 yards. He scored two touchdowns in his Chiefs debut, including that 60-yard touchdown scamper.
1: Yeah, we ran the play a few times, and I knew it was going to crash in. So when it crashed in, I just bounced it out. I was just one-on-one with the corner, and you know, I ran him, and you know, it was out, off to the races from there.
0: Super Bowl MVP signed a three-year, $43 million deal in free agency, and he ran in week one, carried 23 times to finish with the most rushing yards by a Chiefs player since Jamal Charles ran for 226 against the Colts in 2012, the year before Andy Reid became the head coach in Kansas City. Well, you can't win if you can't tackle. That's next. SportsCenter All Night continues. It's ESPN Radio.
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1: Anderson strokes this. Right center field and deep. That's way back there. And that's gone. A Henderson homer. And Baltimore takes the lead in the eighth. 2-1 Orioles.
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3: 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Back goes Acuna. Near the wall. That ball is gone. Pedro Armstrong with a 2-1 homer. 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
2: Number two.
0: Yankees officially clinching a postseason berth with Aaron Judge contributing his first homer since Memorial Day weekend. Yes, Network.
4: Driven deep to left field. There it goes! See ya! The captain's back. A long three-run home run. And the Yankees lead 7-2.
2: Number one.
0: Week one of the NFL wraps up in Kansas City with the Chiefs running wild over the Broncos. 96.5 The Fan.
5: They go big again. Zudu's in to block. The Chiefs hand it off.

0: Walker running for 173 yards. He scored two touchdowns in his Chiefs debut, including that 60-yard touchdown scamper.
1: Yeah, we ran the play a few times, and I knew they was going to crash in. So when they crashed in, I just bounced it out. I was just one-on-one with the corner, and, you know, I ran him, and, you know, it was out, off to the races from there.
0: Walker with the most yards rushing by a Chiefs player since Andy Reid became coach there. They can thank the Broncos defense, too. Chiefs breaking 19 tackles, 11 of them by Walker. It's Tuesday, September 15th. Hall of Famer Dan Marino, 65 today. Much more reaction to week one straight ahead with Evan Canty and Michelle Unsportsmanlike is next. 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
1: Like, I was just reiterating what Smalls was it was a double reiteration of the Jason McCourty point.
2: That someone
1: the
2: needs
1: difference.
2: The credit. Someone outside of Howie Roseman. Somebody who's on the field during game day for the entirety of the game needs some credit. Whether it's Nick Sirianni or Jalen Hurts. See, Evan?
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14: 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Rise and shine, St. Louis. It's the Brown and Crouppen Morning After. with Tim McKernan, Doug Vaughn, Martin Kilcoyne, and Jackson Burkett on 101 ESPN.
0: 1 o'clock in St. Louis. You're listening to The Morning After. It's presented to you by Brown and Crouppen from the Stiefel Studios. Tim McKernan, Doug Vaughn, Martin Kilcoyne with you on the presentation. Jay Bennett Burkett is on the ones and twos, and it is the Del Mar Mortgage 7 o'clock hour. Come on in, the water's warm. 314-399-9646. That's how you can text into the show. 314-399-9646. That's how you can text into the show. You can call in at 314-974-0101. 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And you are getting, what are you getting?
15: Platinum chunks.
0: Platinum plus, like, is that dangerous?
15: Yeah, whatever.
0: Clip that off. So subscribe to the TMA STL YouTube channel and join in the fun and games and get involved in the program, the Polos Plus dossier. I believe we are going to hear from friend of the program, Cardinal starter, Michael T. McGreevy. Is he already on the line?
15: Oh, really?
0: Wow. How about that? Is it Michael T. McGreevy, Doug?
15: I don't know what the
16: middle name is. Is he ball striking?
0: Good read, Martin. Tight read. Ladies and gentlemen, we welcome to the program.
16: Wow. That's
0: for the Lifetime Roofing lead. The Lifetime Roofing lead has been taken out of Doug's hands, and I know you wanted to break down the Chiefs game.
15: Yeah.
0: Because we haven't had a local team win an opener in a while.
15: Well, not really that local.
0: You should go into the local grocery stores and make that judgment. Joining us right now, friend of the Chargers, Mike McGreevy. Good morning, Mike.
17: Morning. Unfortunate that the Chargers lost, and you guys have to talk about the Chiefs today and not the Chargers.
0: Yeah, I don't know how it happened that this became a Chiefs market, but that's a conversation for another day. On his way to go ball striking, can't give the location because then thousands of Cardinal fans would gather along the fairways to watch this.
15: Yeah.
0: But is this a team outing this morning?
17: I mean, yeah, going with the assistant pitching coach Kyle Driscoll and another guy in the player development program today. So just a quick little round in the morning and then, you know, back to work in the afternoon.
16: Yeah, locked in, Tim. He wants you to know they are locked in. Yeah,
0: absolutely. But he did pitch on Sunday, so
16: yes,
0: he's kind of in his good space to go play. But then my guess is, let's see, game tomorrow, Doug, off Thursday. So probably pitching Saturday or Sunday?
17: Yeah. As of right now, okay. I am.
0: It's touch and go. So that means there will be no ball striking if you're pitching on Saturday, on Friday, or Saturday. He has a thing where he
17: Absolutely.
0: Won't play golf the day before he pitches.
15: How about the day that he pitches? Has that ever happened?
17: I mean, it maybe like back in Little League I have.
15: Oh,
17: but
15: that counts.
16: No, I would love a good post-game, Tim, where you say, hey, you came out after only 80 pitches. Yeah, I played 18 this morning. I was kind of gassed.
0: I think that would resonate
16: Send
0: with the
16: that
0: fan
16: message.
0: Base.
15: That's what I want to hear.
17: Yeah, that would be a problem if Dusty or Ollie comes out like, hey, how you feeling? It's like, you know what? Really thinking about that putt I missed on 14. You better just take me out here.
0: Yeah, sure. I'd like that. And then address it in the post game.
15: Should have taken a cart instead. Carts on path.
0: How did you feel about the outing on Sunday?
17: It felt very good. Definitely liked it. That's a good lineup the White Sox have. They're kind of like us. They got a lot of young guys that are really good. You see what they're building over there, which is always good to see. I was happy with how I mixed the pitches, relied on the changeup. The defense did a great job once again behind me. They always do great. I mean, I think it was great after that leadoff triple in the sixth. We were able to strand them. Burley made a great throw home. We were able to get Antonacci in a rundown. Strand that leadoff triple with no outs, and I think that really fired up the boys to really get something going there in the sixth. I mean, they hung in, guy that was, we were able to win that game, which is great.
0: When you think from Quinn Matthews, because I recall we were talking, I don't know if this was on the air or off the air, that you were charting the pitches for him in his start against Philadelphia, which if you look at his game log, was really the only one that statistically looks crappy, but I recall you said for whatever reason you were charting the pitches for that day and he was really down on himself, but you were making the observation that, you know, yeah, he had a bad day stat line wise, but as far as the contact, they really weren't getting to him that much. And then you look at what he did last night and the bulk of his work so far dating back to his debut in Toronto, he's been pretty damn good. Your expert assessment from the rookie pitcher.
17: Yeah, he's been great so far. You know, he's been as advertised. I mean, going back to 24 when he was the minor league pitcher of the year, like, Cardinal fans knew they had high expectations for him. And, you know, I think so far so good. Really not letting the game speed him up whatsoever. Really relying on his stuff, knowing that he's good, knowing that he belongs here. And he's just been great. It's awesome to have another Southern California guy in the team. There's so many of us now that J.J. Weatherholt's saying that if we draft another California guy, he might lose it. That means keep drafting more of them, which is great.
0: Like they're taking over our town.
15: Well, a lot of talent there.
0: Yeah.
15: They get to play year-round.
17: Oh, yeah.
15: A lot of talent. A lot of people. Yeah. Well, what do you make of the way Leo Bernal has played? I know he came here with nice credentials, but holy smokes, I don't know that anybody expected him to be this good so soon, did they?
17: Oh, yeah. I mean, from my first couple days in the org, I've realized that this organization really develops catchers well. I have been just blessed with, I was going over just stolen bases yesterday, and people are talking about, oh, you just don't give up many. I'm like, well, I'm quick to the plate, but I've also played with just great catchers throughout my career here with the Cardinals. I mean, you got Yvonne, Pedro, Crooks, Bernal. I mean, going back, I mean, you got Yachty, for God's sakes. It's a huge expectation to develop catchers, and Bernal on his first day against the Dodgers making his debut, I asked him when we were walking out to go play catch, I'm like, hey, you nervous? He's like, no, it's just baseball. It's going to be great. I'm like, oh, we're going to be so good. Like, this is going to be great. And the game, like Quinn, he knows he belongs here. He's not sped up. He really, takes control of the game. And it's just been awesome to see the stick really come alive as well.
16: What was your vantage point Saturday for Albert, Yachty? I think Ollie said he encouraged the guys to take it in and be a part of it. And really just the whole weekend, it brought a certain vibe to the building.
17: Oh, my gosh. It was awesome. I mean, first of all, with fans packing out the stadium all 3 days, even that hot Sunday game, which was great. But just seeing just the raw emotion from Yachty and Albert, it was just amazing. And it's such a blessing to be able to talk to those guys. I mean, either before the fact or after the fact, wherever they come in to visit, if Albert's on the game call, you're able to say what's up to him. But just seeing just the emotion, how much they care, how much this city means to them, it's so cool. And you just get fired up hoping that us in this organization can get on that level of that 06 team.
15: When it looks like that you're out of the playoff running now, how do you guys well, it looks like it.
0: We apologize for Doug. Thank you, Mike.
16: Sorry about that.
15: 7.5. How do you go about keeping the energy level at 100% where it needs to be every day? When I'm sure a lot of guys probably hurting a little bit after a long season. How does everybody stay intense and focused at this point?
17: Yeah, I mean, you always want to finish strong, no matter if you haven't won a game all season or whether you're undefeated in the game of baseball. It's always wanting to finish strong because that sets you up for next year. You just kind of call on what we were thinking about in opening day. All of the expectations are low for this Cardinal team. They're rebuilding, and we were playing just good baseball, and that's what I think helped us get off to such a hot start and kind of sustained the higher expectations than what was originally expected of us this year. And I think if we do continue to do that, we're going to be in a good spot.
0: Illini Greg in Green Bay has sent this text in, and he wants me to pass it along to you, and maybe you can, in a Herb Brooks like speech pregame tonight, can tell this to your teammates. Does Michael know the Cardinals haven't had back to back under 500 seasons since 1958-1959? Hashtag need 81. That's from Illini Greg in Green Bay.
17: I did not know that stat, but we're trying to go undefeated end this year, so let's not have that happen.
0: There you go, Doug. How about that?
15: Okay. Only one game under right now.
16: I would say the entire org is trending that way, Doug. Are you okay with him calling it the org? I thought you'd be bothered by that.
15: No, I'll let it go.
16: You're going to let it go?
15: Yeah, I think we have time to call it an organization.
16: My family has, a bunch of family members said they're worried about Quinn's necklace. Is it a pearl necklace? Quinn Matthews has that. What are the rules about what you can wear? Because it seems like they're always stopping guys with jewelry out there.
17: Yeah, I asked him about that because I was also like, is that a pearl necklace? And apparently that dates back to his Cape Cod summer that he had. His host family, they had some kids. They're like, oh, I want, like, can you wear this macaroni necklace out in the field? And he's like, well, I can't wear that, but I can wear like an actual necklace. So I think the host family got him that, or he wears that in honor of his great host family. So there is a little story behind that, but you guys might need to do some extra digging on that as well.
16: We're kind of known for that, Tim.
15: Yeah, we don't dig a lot.
0: Investigative journalists here on this program, without question. That's who we are. I've got the over-under on the score today, Doug. He's familiar with this golf course. It's not going to penalize wild play off the tee, all due respect. I'm going to go 78.5. That's where I'm sending.
15: Oh, really?
0: 78.5. That's the number.
17: Yeah, I like that. That's a good one. No. Early, you know, might be some morning dew on the grass. Ball might not be spinning as much, so we'll see.
0: Have you played since you got a chance to watch Jackson Burkett ball strike a couple weeks ago?
17: Yeah, I played with Pedro and Palante at Gateway. I think like a little bit less than a week ago. Shot a 73, so I was very happy with that.
0: Tip drill? Were you back on the tips?
17: No, still not the tips. If I'm playing with Pajes and Palante, we're playing the blues.
0: Oh, wow. Just kind of a shot at his teammates right there, Doug. You got to wonder if there's a problem in the clubhouse with those kind of comments.
15: I imagine there is.
0: Dig into that as well.
17: Yeah. No problem. Pedro, and it's not the catcher. It's not the catcher that's the problem.
0: Oh, sounds like Palante's a problem. Keep an eye on that in the offseason. Monitor that.
17: Oh, yeah. Got to. He's with me in SoCal. Got to watch out for him.
0: Yep. Another Southern California.
16: You got Sajacy, Church. You got Palante, obviously. McGreevy, Quinn.
0: Yeah.
16: Kind of taking over.
0: Yeah.
16: Catchers in SoCal. That's all we need on this squad. It's
15: supposed to get close to 100 degrees by late this afternoon. Hope you're done by noon or so. Does it ever get that uncomfortable in Southern California?
17: Never that uncomfortable, thankfully.
15: Yeah.
0: Yeah.
16: Shot at St. Louis.
0: Yeah, yeah. That's right. Yeah, that's another. Just took another more bulletin board material. So operating on the premise that Doug is right and you guys will not be in the playoffs, what is the itinerary after the final home game? Do you then start focusing, on packing up and then getting ready for the wedding that has been often discussed on this program?
17: Got to pack up the apartment. I'm going to make the quick road trip home, and then, got to prepare for the wedding. It's, it's been heavily talked about in the St. Louis area, and especially on the program. Yeah, so really got to make that work.
0: Yeah. Jackson's a little irritated. He hasn't gotten an invite. I guess I'm speaking on Jackson's behalf here, but we're all surprised, and I think many in the audience are as well. But maybe the invites haven't gone out yet.
17: Yeah, no, it's definitely been a little bit late to the party, but the invites are out, and if Jackson doesn't get it, it might have just got lost in the mail.
0: Oh no,
15: that's cool. I get it. Maybe you're in the wedding, so you wouldn't actually get an invitation.
0: Usher, right? Probably.
17: Right? Yeah,
18: yeah. I'm good at pointing people in the right. I used to work at a movie theater. I can tell people to go left or go right.
16: Bring us a friend of the bride, friend of the groom,
17: an usher. Yeah. The usher. We do need the ushers at the church.
0: There you go.
18: Papers. All right, here we go.
16: The usher is handy. Like, hey, we're out of beer, man. Can you make a run? Like, you're not that important, but you do play a role.
18: Yeah, I'm a utility guy. It's just army knife.
0: Where's the honeymoon?
17: He's the fixer. The fixer.
18: Right. Yeah. Yep. Me and Michael Clayton.
0: Yeah. Good film. Where's the honeymoon?
17: Not sure just yet. Not sure. Like I said, we're kind of last minute on a lot of things. So
0: if this were a poker game, I would call right there. I don't believe that for a second. With the attention you've been paying to detail on this wedding for the last however many months, 7 months, there's no way in the world that you don't know where you're honeymooning.
17: I promise. We still do not have a destination. She once said, let's go to Brazil. Her family is from Brazil, her dad's side is, so I assume we will be going there again sometime in our future. I brought up the point, like, we should go to St. Lucia and, there has been backlash on that, so we're still in the process. Mm.
0: Doug, I'm telling you.
16: Maybe Galveston, just kind of keep it in the States.
0: Yeah, right there on the Gulf. That'd be fun. Yeah.
15: Be ritzy.
0: Yeah. This guy, I'm telling you, Doug, you can be a big league ball player, starter in a major league team. The world is your oyster, but he monitors his cash flow like nobody's mm-hmm. business. You got to tip your cap.
17: Oh, yeah. Have to.
0: Yeah.
17: Got to be smart.
0: Yeah. Look at this.
15: For now, for the next contract, he'll have $90 million. He won't have to monitor every nickel.
0: Yeah, but that.
17: Exactly. I can forget. Once I get that, I'll switch up on all my day ones. I will never call in again. I will forget who you all are.
15: Sounds about right. That's the formula.
0: Sounds like you got a chance to talk to Edmonds over the weekend.
15: Yeah.
17: Yeah, you've heard it here first. The money will go to my head.
15: I would think it would. You know?
16: That's kind of the model for pro athletes. So you're right on pace.
17: Absolutely.
0: Yeah. You were refreshing. Thank you for returning to form. I know you're on the tee box here in a matter of moments. I assume you're giving out some strokes to the players.
17: There might be some pops.
0: Yeah. Good luck out there. I've got you shooting a 76. A 76 today, Doug. The number's 78.5.
15: That'd be a decent round.
0: And I want to make sure that number is posted.
17: Thank you, guys. We'll do.
0: All right, Mike. Take it easy.
17: All right. See you guys.
0: Sam, there he is. That's Mike McGreevy. Doug getting route to ball strike this morning.
15: Got ground's very hard. It's the last few times I've played.
0: Oh, is that right?
15: Very
0: hard. Get a lot of rollouts
15: forever.
0: He only hits it about 320.
15: Well,
0: so maybe it'll go 330 today.
15: Yeah. I couldn't hardly get the tee in the ground last night.
0: Oh, you were ball striking last night?
15: At
0: Rich Gould's course?
15: Yeah, had to use my club as a hammer to get the tee into the ground.
16: Humble brag.
0: Yeah.
16: On a Monday, no less.
0: Yeah.
16: They just open up the course on a Monday.
15: Pretty much for me, Otherwise, no.
0: Just go to Herman for the honeymoon and call it a day.
15: Yeah,
0: that's from Jackson's Lone Wispy Pubes. They fly in from San Diego. Do you fly into St. Louis or Kansas City? Probably St. Louis and drive to Herman.
15: Yeah.
0: It's not bad.
15: Where would you go on a honeymoon if you could go absolutely anywhere and didn't really have to worry about the money?
0: That's a great question. Jackson, you said the lake. Boy, I guess you own a Bora Bora in one of those wonderful little chateaus over the water.
15: Right above the water.
0: Yeah, I guess that's what we'll do. We'll do that.
15: The only problem with that is it probably takes 20 hours to get there or more. The travel could wear you out.
0: Maldives?
15: Where exactly is that?
0: Is that just in the Indian Ocean? Oh, is it just to the east of Madagascar? Am I right on that?
15: I don't know. I just don't.
0: South, southeast of west of India? Am I right on that? A lot of topless activity.
15: Topless activity.
16: It looks really, really small on the map.
0: The best honeymoon is Hawaii. That's from Sharon and Clayton. There's the answer.
15: Yeah, it'd be hard to beat.
18: Maldives are southwest of India and Sri Lanka.
0: Doug, you ever do any Sri Lankan? You do some sports talk in Sri Lanka early. You were
15: it's my second job. Went from Rochester, Minnesota to Sri Lanka. Had a bad agent at the time.
16: What do you think they're talking about? They're mad at the cricket manager calling for his head.
15: Croquet.
16: You think that sports radio in Asia would be like hot take central? Do you think they have to have screaming hot takes? They got their Brody over there.
15: So.
16: Not Brody Herman, but our guy Brody in Philly.
18: Hunter Brody.
0: Yeah.
15: You probably have to be careful what you say. If you say anything against the government, you're going to wind up in jail.
0: Well, that Sri Lanka's a tough spot.
15: I don't know about that, but China, I assume China has sports talk radio.
0: Clip that off.
16: Let's find it. We got to find it. That'd be a great surprise guest.
0: Guys, my honeymoon was in Jackson, Mississippi. That's from Al Formicola's burner.
15: Well, okay.
0: Didn't seem to get much of a response from you.
18: They do have Beijing sports radio.
15: Do they really?
0: Yes!
18: 102.5.
0: Oh, is that right?
16: Come on.
18: It's
16: called 102.5.
15: 102.5, the chopstick.
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15: Oh, really?
0: I gotta tell you, what a nice little discovery.
16: Little radio wars going on.
0: Yeah, there's radio wars. There's some hackneyed guy in his 60s just hanging on, screaming at other guys in Sri Lanka.
15: Watch it. That's hitting close to home.
18: Sports that are broadcast often on the station are F1, chess, volleyball, soccer, tennis, ping pong, basketball, and then Chinese soccer. So they break it all down.
16: Opposed to regular soccer?
18: Chess is the second sport listed.
0: That's why you go to Hawaii. No international nonsense. That's from Sharon and Clayton Doug. She officially says Hawaii.
18: International nonsense.
15: I think I'd go for that, too. You get the weather. The weather's not going to be better anywhere in the world than it is in Hawaii. So why travel 25 hours to get somewhere else?
0: All right, we'll go to Hawaii then.
15: Okay.
16: I thought he was lying, too. When it, not lying, but withholding information about the... I'm like, all I wasn't planning, sure yeah. I'm like, and then I think he was telling the truth in the end.
0: Yes.
16: But at first, I'm like, how is that even possible?
0: He has more, I'll call it fiscal responsibility, Doug, mm-hmm. than anyone I know, especially considering... That was 25 years old, I guess, I think, in that range, 25, give or take. And had a $3 million signing bonus, and even if he's making the league minimum, was that, 900?
15: What was your signing bonus for that first job in Little Rock?
0: God, I hope it doesn't come off as a humble brag, but I was making $22,000 a year.
16: And if you're at the league minimum, they pay you during the season, every 2 weeks, you're getting at least 50 grand every 2 weeks. Yep. You'd probably book a trip.
15: And meal money of about $100 a day or so. So it's similar, the financial path he is on.
0: That's correct.
15: And the one you were on, that's very correct. Similar.
0: That's correct. Yeah, that's correct.
15: I made $9,600 my first job.
0: See, now what we're doing now is we're becoming unrelatable to the audience.
16: What was your rent, like $100?
15: Yeah, something like that. But back then you could buy a decent car for... couple thousand.
16: Yeah. Back in my day.
15: It is amazing how fast the price has just escalated out of control.
0: I've been to Hawaii twice. Suck it, cucks. That's from former TMA fan page moderator Neil Allen Craig Paquette.
15: I've never been. Want to go? Never been.
0: Me and my wife went to visit Tim's childhood home for our honeymoon. It was better than I could have imagined. That's from Marsha's Burger.
15: Stop it.
0: Yeah, they went to Tam Avenue.
15: And just drove around, just parked there.
0: Well, there's
15: looked,
0: a museum.
15: Looked at the bricks.
0: There's a museum.
15: And they point to what bedroom might have been yours.
0: Oh, yeah, look, they don't give that away.
15: Yeah, I wouldn't think so.
16: These are some of Timmy's drawings when he was in kindergarten. Yeah. Here's his first lunchbox.
19: I've seen a big double-decker like Starbus driving around the 109.
0: Yeah, like going around Hollywood. Oh, is that Bel Air? Nope, that's Francis Park.
16: We'll be stopping at LeGrand's for lunch.
0: Ooh, not a bad idea. I'll take the legend, please. Mm. And some of that mustard potato salad to wash it down.
15: Here's a photo of his first paycheck from Arkansas, $300.
0: Net. Text in 314-399-9646. You can call in 314-974-0101. And, of course, open up your Form Energy YouTube chat. And they're in there just a snorting ants is talking to Scorsese and Mr. Seawalk in the TMA remote lamp. It's the Form Energy YouTube chat. And Lady Sonya's teacup is pissed that we are not talking Chiefs. And that was screamed with, looks like about 12 exclamation points. 31-10, your final, Doug. Unbelievable.
15: Did you watch the game last night?
0: I had it on, and I was bored, and I'm like, I'm going to watch something else.
15: Bored was because you don't have a rooting interest?
0: I just have no emotional, I just don't care. And I didn't bet on it, and I don't care. We've got a tough spot in the spread zone. I was saying this to you boys off air. We pick three NFL games, three college games, then our lock, and I follow college quite intently, but since I have no emotional connection, and for whatever reason, I don't really get into the NFL now that we don't have a team. And I'm not saying other people should or shouldn't. It just kind of bores me. Now, if I wanted to get intrigued, I'd put some money that mattered on the line. Just don't really want to, so I didn't do it. But I'm sure, I know a lot of people in the St. Louis area, based on the grocery stores and Rally House, have adopted the Kansas City Chiefs. And God bless, if that's the case, why you got yourselves a Jim Dandy of a victory last night. I bet John Vaughn, your son, who loves the Broncos, is mad as a hornet.
15: He was crushed. Was he? Yeah. Yeah, the two little kids dressed up in their Bronco jersey, and they were all just horrified at what happened.
16: I'm surprised people, weren't the Broncos favored going into that?
0: No, they were getting 2.5.
16: They were getting 2.5, but it seems like
0: people
16: are... So
0: I took the Broncos on spread zone, but I said to the boys, I said, I don't... I'm just flipping a coin on those. The college ones I actually take pride in, and I have no idea why I care, but I do care. So for those of you who loathe me, cheer against my picks on the Spread Zone because that will emotionally impact me. But I'm very proud of my record so far. Doug, is it 8-2 or is it 9-2?
15: There are people that loathe you?
0: Oh, I think loathe is a...
16: not harsh enough.
0: Yeah, oh, I think that's really? I think that's a euphemism. Do you loathe me? Text in 314-399-9646. You can also post in the Form Energy YouTube chat, or you can email it in for the Design Air Heating and Cooling.
16: How about the prize?
0: Email of the day. Producer Joe, Martin. Producer Joe. Producer Joe from what, of course, is his big parking company? Easy Passes.
16: Easy Pass.
0: He's giving away for tomorrow's Cardinal, do you call it a busman special?
15: I do, yeah.
0: Against the Giants, he is giving away 4 tickets and an Easy Pass for today's prize for the Design Air Heating and Cooling. 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He reached out to me yesterday, and Papers and him got that done. And so that is the prize, plus another point in the Schaefer Door Company Design Air Heating and Cooling email of the month. What are the standings now, Papers? 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
18: Tied with 3 apiece is Mark from Mark's Mulch and Bra and Shooter McGavin.
0: Yeah, then, I think that could be the battle.
18: Right. And then Jugs in D.C., Stephen Time, and Kevin Miller each have a win apiece.
0: Kevin Miller's got blue feet.
15: He does. And probably needs a new garage, knowing him.
0: What does that mean right there? Because he's a carport guy?
15: Could be a little, yeah. Maybe he'll get the sides on the garage first and then get the garage door proper.
0: I wonder if Jason would take care of that for him. Like he'd go over there to do the garage and go, I see you have a carport. Let me put up some drywall right quick.
18: Right, because it would kind of be pointless to have a garage door with no sides.
0: Hey, brick by brick.
15: It'd be nothing more than a windbreak.
16: It's a start.
18: Yeah, right.
16: Building block. I called my mom at like 7:30 last night. She goes, what's up? I'm watching the Chiefs game. I said, first of all, she doesn't sound like a trucker. I made her sound that way, but I'm like, Mom, but you're not. She said, well, I like Mahomes. I said, okay. I'll allow that.
15: Mm-hmm.
16: But what I was going to say is that people around the league, well, they're like power rankings, Doug, the Chiefs are like 13. I'm like, can't bet against Mahomes.
15: Yeah, the Chiefs were bad last year, and the Broncos were a player or two away from the Super Bowl.
0: Situation.
15: Yeah.
16: Can't dismiss them.
15: I think a lot of people had the Broncos as another serious Super Bowl contender this year, but they just got gobsmacked last night.
0: Bounce back week this week. Bounce back week this week.
15: Who did they play this week?
0: Mm-hmm. No. That's just the way it works.
15: Okay.
0: Look at Michigan, Oklahoma. That cost Papers his bankroll. Did you put the whole bankroll on that thing?
18: That was the only bet I made, yeah.
0: Oh, a little playoff rematch. How do you do?
18: There's plenty more football left in the season to win on. Broncos, Jags on Sunday.
15: Mm-hmm. Mm. Chiefs have got the Colts next.
0: Oh, Henschen. Mm-hmm. We can call him.
16: He's already chimed in when Doug's. 105, the chopstick, or whatever the line was about sports radio.
15: Mm-hmm.
16: Henschen was activated.
15: Well, good.
16: Well, that'll wrap up our NFL / McGreevy segment. Later, we've got Martin's mixed drink, grab bag, yard sale, and email of the day.
0: Polos Plus Dossier, the morning after at InsideSTL.com. Old Projo giving away Cardinal tickets and a parking pass for tomorrow's Busman's special against the Giants as the Cardinals and Quinn Matthews get it done last night, Doug. One game below 500, and Illini Greg in Green Bay or something wanted me to hold McGreevy accountable for the fact that the team is a game under 500. I wonder, just as such a general observation, how many people in the listening audience, if administered a truth serum, would have thought it with, 151 games here? That the Cardinals would be one game under 500 or better when we were sitting at the storied picnic table.
15: I didn't. I thought they'd be a lot worse than this. I thought it was really going to be a dreadful season. And they're still going to finish close to 20 games out of first place, but at least they were in the race right until the last couple of weeks. As it turns out, even if they had won those 3 games in San Francisco as opposed to losing them, they'd still be 4.5 out. The Padres have won 8 in a row and are pretty close to nailing down that third wild card spot. That's what it was going to take when you got 4 teams fighting for that last spot. It was going to take somebody to do what the Padres are doing.
0: Yeah, 82 and 68, so a good chance that they will finish right around 90 wins. But with that all said, from my standpoint, but it just depends on what your bar is, I feel better about the organization. Hate the fact that we likely are looking at a work stoppage than I did in spring training. So, you know, much better, actually. Not just better, but much better. I realize it sucks that you're writing off a season, and possibly two seasons for that matter, when you factor in that it's still going to be a young team and a work stoppage. But considering what you have at both the big league level and in particular at the minor league level, I mean, this Raniel Rodriguez situation is of significant note. I feel better about it. So I'm in a fine place on it, just because I had no expectations going in. Well, you need him to get to 69 wins, that's all.
16: You look up last night, all right, Quinn Matthews, I want him in that rotation next year. This Leo Bernal may have clarified the catching situation. We heard when he was coming along he was the best of the group defensively, but he's just been hitting a ton. So if you needed some clarity around the diamond, looks like Bernal could be your guy.
15: Yeah, he looks like a guy who's been in the league 3 or 4 years.
0: Wonder what the hell he'll do there. Jackson, you want more catchers?
18: Please.
0: Okay.
18: Turn one of them to a DH.
0: What do you think they're going to do with Rodriguez, Martin? Anytime I'm looking for actual information, I go to you. You're the only one in the studio who has conversations with people who would know.
16: Now, that's one I need to kind of dig in on, because I know for a little while they were having him play third.
0: I mean, that's a... And
16: He's only 19. He's in double. He started the year in Peoria, but he's on the fast track for sure.
0: He is otherworldly. And when Pools came up, he was 21, right? Do you remember that?
16: He was born in 80, so he would have been right around.
0: Yeah, 21.
16: Yeah. So Rodriguez is 19.
15: I think if he's 20, 21, whatever, if he's the best you got, bring him up. A lot of times the superstars are great at a very young age.
0: Well, yeah, I'm not asking about bringing him up. I feel like that's actually inevitable. The issue here is this isn't your standard conversation about next year because of whatever happens with however long the game shut down. My question I was asking, and maybe I didn't phrase it properly, apologize, where they're going to play him, because they have started experimenting with him playing positions beyond catcher. And if there is a spot that you go, oh, yeah, that probably is where they could use him, where would it be? Third base. And that's what they've been kind of messing around with. I mean, how would a Rodriguez, Wynn, Weatherholt, Burleson, Bernal infield treat you? Pretty damn good, huh?
15: Yeah, assuming he can play third. I mean, some guys can go from catcher and play the infield and do just fine.
0: Well, you move Skip Schumacher from center to second base.
15: Yeah, he was a college shortstop. Todd Zeal was able to become a third baseman. Joe Torre went from catcher to third base. Some guys can do it. But, you know, not all of them. Hopefully, he can.
16: But
15: or,
16: if it's
15: or be a DH. I'm not sure Herrera hits enough to be a full-time DH.
16: That's a key question, I think, moving forward. Because if he's not a catcher, what are those production numbers? Pretty good hitter.
15: Yeah.
16: But is it enough to be a DH? But if Bernal is the best defensive catcher, then you probably aren't going to mess with him, and that might force Rodriguez to move.
15: Yeah.
16: But it's exciting. Look at that spring. And that Jesus Baez.
0: Yeah, there's another situation.
16: 39 combined home runs. And nobody talks about him.
15: He might be more likely to be the third baseman if they decide Blaise Jordan isn't the guy. I would think they've probably seen enough of Gorman. I would think. And Sejacy might even be in the mix. He's looking really good.
16: He's
15: got to
16: be on the team.
15: Month.
16: At least he's a good bench guy. Uh-huh. He's hitting.
0: That's been a really pleasant development here over the last...
16: I got him at 18 for 44 since he got called up.
15: Yeah, and he can handle shortstop. Yeah, he's a valuable guy to have.
20: Nolan Gorman got his eye back.
15: Well, he doesn't really have that eye back.
0: How about this? Raniel Rodriguez's 2026 season has been historic. This comes from Adam Akbani.
15: Benny Akbayani.
0: No. Benny and the Jets, 2000 NLCS. Am I right on that, Martin? And they would play that when he would hit home run.
16: That was a good one.
0: Yeah. He's a Wash U grad, and he tweeted this out. Since 2006, just four 19-year-olds have had a 150 WRC plus or better in a season at AA with a minimum of 250 plate appearances. You will recognize the names. Vladimir Guerrero Jr. finally got a home run in Toronto, by the way.
15: Didn't have one all year until
0: this weekend. Then there's a man by the name of Mike Trout, Justin Upton, and Rodriguez. Those are the four.
3: Bring them up. Bring them up.
0: Bring them up now.
3: Yeah, why not?
0: Okay.
3: Well, I don't know what it would do to his contract status and all that stuff. There's no point bringing him up now, of course. But if he's ready next year, even if he's only 20, if he's the best you got, play him.
16: What's your rotation next year now? Okay, so McGreevy,
3: Lamonte,
16: Leahy, right? So now we're getting there.
3: Probably Matthews.
16: Can I put Matthews in there now? Okay.
3: And you may need to find another one.
16: I can't just say Levitore's in there. I can't do that.
3: No, Levitore, Graceffo, probably the longer relievers.
16: Knocking on the door.
0: Doug Jesus Baez came over in the Helsley deal from the Mets. That's from Cheese Deluxe.
3: Okay, yes, I was aware of that. He's had a huge season, too.
0: Flying under the radar, relative because of what Rodriguez is doing.
3: I wonder if one of the guys' names we've mentioned, the four or five guys, might be trade bait to find another starter.
0: It's a fair question. The issue is they just have no idea what the hell the game's going to look like. You know? Yeah. I mean, that's the core issue. You don't know what's going to happen economically here and how long it's going to be shut down. And that's kind of a buzzkill, because if it all were in place for next year, I'd be fired up. I think it would probably be a letdown relative to those maybe expecting free agency acquisitions. But I do think you could look at a trade like you guys were talking about to tend to that rotation. But yeah, they've got some young offense and some young arms for that matter, as we're seeing with Matthews' performance last night. He's been damn good. And I just remember McGreevy saying, like I said, I don't know if it was on the air or off, that he was charting the pitches when he had that bad start in Philadelphia, and Matthews was really down on himself, and he's like, man, you're hitting your spots. You're pitching incredible. They're just getting these kind of dribblers through. That's going to happen. That's the game. You can't get freaked out by it. But when you're a rookie, it certainly can get in your head, and McGreevy knows that firsthand. So, yeah, he's been dealing, man, and last night was a clinic. Your thoughts are welcome. Text in, call in, talk it over in the Forum Energy YouTube chat. 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
0: So, Doug, this is Naughty by Nature.

0: Doug did. They do a song with Shaq.
1: I don't know who did a song with Shaq.
0: Busta Rhymes was involved in that, wasn't
1: he? Was he really?
2: Yeah.
0: Well, he so can flow.
2: Are they New York guys?
0: I don't know. It's Doug.
2: I don't know if they're doing songs with Busta Rhymes.
3: They did do Light It Up with Shaq, Redman, Queen Latifah, Rod Digga, and Lords of the Underground.
2: Nice.
0: I like that, Lords of the Underground. They do Chief Rocka 93? Is that 92? Chief Rocka? Can I hear Chief Rocka coming back?
2: Sure.
0: What is the theme?
2: No theme.
0: Just naughty by nature?
2: It's Tuesday.
0: What no else? Theme Tuesday, Doug.
2: Okay. It's Tuesday. How are you doing? That's the theme.
1: How are you doing? Doug, did your boys listen to rap when they were in high school?
4: No. I know.
1: Didn't allow so it?
4: No, I didn't. They had better taste than that.
1: Okay.
4: They did not. Did yours?
1: Rap.
2: I bet Greg Vaughn was listening to some hip-hop at the University of Missouri.
1: My dad wasn't looking.
4: Probably so. Probably lost his mind there for a while.
0: Sharon Clayton says, great song, Piddles. How about that? She likes the naughty
2: That's a banger. It's Tuesday. How you doing?
0: That's the name of the theme. It's fine. Tuesday. How you doing? It's TMA 101 ESPN. It is the Delmar Mortgage 7 o'clock hour. Tim McKernan, Doug Vaughn, Martin Kilcoin with you. Jay Bennett Burkett on the ones and twos for It's Tuesday. How you doing? And I guess he's taking requests. I got Chief Rocka, Lords of the Underground.
2: You got it.
0: Okay, that's coming up on the program. Mike McGreevy with us in the first segment here on the Delmar Mortgage 7 o'clock hour. This is a program that welcomes your involvement by texting in your vitriol, 314-399-9646, Air Comfort Service sponsor. Then you got the Form Energy YouTube chat, and they're saying that Mr. Beast dropped a rap song. That's with Ted Gann. Mr. Beast has a new rap, Doug?
2: I'm unaware. No. I can't imagine.
0: You're not a Mr. Beast guy.
2: No.
0: What was his demo? Target demo, Young Tykes?
2: You would have had to, like, been like in the 10 to 12 range when he really got popular, and I was probably in the 19 or 20 range when he got really popular.
0: Got it.
2: So never was really a thing, nor was like watching YouTube for hours. Like that was just missed me. I was just a little bit too old for that.
0: That's what my 9-year-old does.
2: Right. Like the advent of the YouTuber being like the biggest person in media is a very new thing. So that just missed me. So I'm kind of out on a lot of those things. And streamers, too. Streamers and YouTube, I think those two kind of go hand in hand.
0: Doug, what is the difference between a streamer and a YouTuber?
4: I don't have any idea.
2: Well, a streamer would be on, like, one of Twitch and Kick.
0: Like Manuel Ferrara.
2: Sure, yeah. Prime example.
0: Thank you.
2: And, and so those guys, like, do sometimes 24-hour streams. I don't know how they do it. Never was really my
4: 24
2: thing.
4: 24 hours of what?
2: Whatever they're doing that day.
0: Does that answer your question?
2: Like they stream, they're streaming all day.
1: If they go to the dry cleaner, then the car,
2: sure.
1: It follows them.
2: They have like a team.
0: Is that right?
2: Oh, yeah.
4: And the big one.
0: A crew?
2: Crew, yeah.
0: How do we get our...
2: That sounds like a prison of your own creation.
0: If you have to, the Real Housewives.
2: If you have to stream for 24 hours, like sure, you make a lot of money, but like everything you do is on the internet, no thank you.
0: And you say there are people who are perpetually online? Is that the term?
2: Chronically, yeah.
0: Chronically online. And what does that mean? Because Doug and I are learning from your seminar.
2: Well,
0: right
2: we've
0: now.
2: Talked about before on QFTA or this program or, you know.
0: Movie Boy.
2: Balloon Party. Yeah.
0: Yes.
2: Yeah. Pick Six podcast. That people live in like echo chambers and they stay online. They think what they what they perceive as like everyone knows this. Is
0: because
2: like,
0: in the bubble, it's all that they're talking about.
2: Right.
0: The bubble and that is means just, they're chronically online.
2: The bubble has just gotten a lot bigger. What used to be SEC message boards or Big 12 message boards, as it may be, has turned into like millions and millions of people in a Twitter, Instagram, Reddit echo chamber.
0: Got it. Doug, no. We're learning things here.
1: And Mr. Beast took hold his first one. Was that when he counted? Like
2: I think he counted like 100,000 or something. Yeah.
1: He just sat there and counted, Doug. 1, 2, 3, all the way up to 100,000.
4: It's not so crazy that someone would do that if there's a buck in it for him. The crazy thing is that people would watch it.
2: Mr. Beast has an estimated net worth of approximately, and obviously, this is from Yahoo Finance, $2.6 billion.
0: Doug, you want to do some streaming?
4: Why not? And this is just from people with nothing else to do except watch him do this.
2: But that's like saying like a television show.
1: Because the kid, I've watched some Mr. Beast.
0: Have you really? Or is it just on the background when your kids are watching?
1: No, some of his programs, I don't mind. Now, the silly stuff like pranks and like my friend Bob is going to try and eat 10 pizzas. Like, like stupid. Like, when they do the stupid pranks, I have no interest.
0: Is that your Mr. Beast impression?
2: Yeah, who else? It's kind of blending with someone. I can't figure out.
1: It's a little bit of like a Doug Henning delivery or something.
0: Oh, what a wonderful reference.
1: Well, no, I like the guy. And
0: Doug Henning?
1: Well, I love all of them. Doug Henning.
2: Rank your favorite magicians.
1: Tied for first. Kreskin was always big on the show.
4: David Copperfield.
2: Yeah.
1: So I love Doug Henning, of course.
2: Yeah.
1: And Mr. Beast does some really interesting videos, though, and he will go... He does a lot of charitable work.
2: Sure, 100%.
1: And then he'll go and build wells in Africa, and then he brings this giant crew, Doug, and they'll give out bicycles to these little kids. And so some of it's really entertaining. Now, the wacky prank stuff I'm not really into, but they'll do things, Doug, like deliver a pizza, and the guy opens the door, and they'll say, we bought you a new house. Like, kind of wacky... But there's usually something charitable to it. And I don't think there's any... I don't think he's had anything that nicked him, right? Other than people said, oh, you're trying to look good by helping people that are blind and removing their blindness. And you're a terrible person. That's the only time I've ever seen him get any bad press. But some of the wacky prank stuff.
2: Yeah.
1: It's for the kids.
2: Sure. It's extremely popular. Obviously, it's worth a couple B...
1: Couple B.
2: Yeah.
4: All right. I guess
1: I can't see him rapping, I have to tell you, having watched some of his shows. I can't see him rapping.
0: Jackson says Mr. Beast has a rap.
2: I did not say that.
1: Oh. Can we find it?
3: It's a remix to that Lil Baby song, Dead Fresh.
0: Doug, have you heard Lil Baby's Dead
4: Fresh?
0: I
4: missed that one.
1: Doggone it. You were hoping there'd be a remix to Dead Fresh.
2: It's somehow produced by Pharrell.
0: Ooh, Pharrell, the Neptunes? Forget about it.
1: And this is a How You Doing Tuesday? Would that fall into that? Camp?
2: Well, we got Chief Rocka coming up next.
0: Yeah, Lords of the
1: Underground. It's an 8-hour show. I'm just asking.
0: It's only 5. Doug's trying to get it to 6, though, Martin.
1: By the way, I was in your studio, the TMA studio. The old
2: TMA?
1: Yeah, and I was in there, and I had to tape something, so I was changing clothes, and I looked up, and I look up, and there are cameras in there, and I could see myself, and I thought, God, I hope this isn't streaming somewhere.
2: No.
1: I assumed it wasn't.
2: No.
1: But I was in there getting, you know.
2: Hey, keep your heads up when you're in the Ken zone.
0: The Ken zone, they call it. You have entered the Ken zone.
1: Did he wear a diaper?
2: He wore the flotation device, and as I predicted, people were like, this isn't good because it's a yellow belt that you would wear in the ocean, not a diaper. Now, if you were to wear an actual diaper, that would be funny.
4: Big hit.
2: Yeah.
0: It's a big hit when you take a Mentality and work with them. 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Chairman Kurt is standing by also for the Design Air Heating and Cooling email today. The prize today coming up on the Polos Plus dossier at 9:45. 4 tickets to the Cardinals and Giants tomorrow for the Busman Special, plus a parking pass courtesy of the Landing Strip producer Joe and Easy Passes Parking. How about that? The morning after at InsideSTL.com. That is how you can email in for the competition. Plus, you win a point for the Schaefer Door Company giveaway of a brand new garage door for the winner of the emailer of the month. There it is, the table has been set. Friend of the program, occasional co-host when one of us was out, Michael Wellington, is close with the Giants manager who returned to St. Louis last night, Doug, Tony Vitello, getting

0: so I can hopefully do a decent job tonight. But I looked over in that area and remembered a high school guy eating leftover nachos in this stadium probably doesn't belong in that spot. But I think being around my dad and some of the other coaches in St. Louis helped. And then University of Missouri, I owe everything to, because I didn't really deserve to play there or to coach there. But Coach Jameson gave me a window of opportunity that I try to take advantage of.
1: You ever take nachos from under the seat in front of you?
2: I haven't. It's probably something I should take advantage of in this economy. It makes financial sense to do that.
1: Jimmy Breeden kept or did.
3: Yeah. Yeah, he took some shrapnel. Did. He's probably pushing 50. He's like, oh, what did you bring that up for? Got a family, kids. Like, Tony Vitale is throwing him under the bus. What a great story, though. I mean, from getting bypassed at Mizzou, famously, Max Scherzer was pushing for Mizzou to hire Tony Vitello, goes to Tennessee, wins a championship, and then out of nowhere gets the Giants job, and it's been a rough first year. But either way, even if it doesn't work out, I think it's pretty big contract to prime away from Tennessee.
2: Yeah, huge accomplishment.
3: Dad Greg Vitello, legendary DeSmet coach, baseball, soccer. Good for him.
1: Giants have had a rough year, as you just made reference to, Martin. They are sitting at 62-89. They don't really enjoy scoring runs. That's been one of the core issues, and that was going on from the very beginning. Only one team in the National League has scored fewer runs than the San Francisco Giants. Doug, would you like to take a guess as to who that is? And when I say guess, I know you know. The answer may surprise you.
2: Did you say the fewest amount of runs?
1: In the National League, sir.
2: I think
1: the
2: it might...
1: The old senior circuit.
2: How about the Reds?
1: That's correct. Yeah. How about that? In that ballpark.
2: Yeah.
1: You wouldn't think. And then you got the guy who's likely winning the Rookie of the Year. Right there,
2: Stewart,
1: for league lead with RBIs, but the team, fewest runs in the National League. The Cincinnati Reds are at 625, the Giants right there with them at 633.
2: They got one guy having a big year and everybody else doing not much, including Suarez.
1: Do you feel bad for telling McGreevy that they probably aren't making the playoffs?
2: No, he has to face the truth.
1: 7.5 back
4: home. Oh, buddy.
3: Well, the Reds' drought continues. They have not made the playoffs since 2010. Is that right? Or 2015?
5: Jesus, right? I'm look it up.
3: Angels haven't made it since 2014.
2: Mm-hmm. But the White Sox give you hope. When you can go from being a laughingstock team to a first-place team in basically a year, it gives teams like the Cardinals hope that you can make up, you can leapfrog four or five teams in 1 year. It's possible. Four teams, anyway.
3: Were the Reds a wild card a couple years ago? Mm-hmm. Oh, yeah, didn't they get smoked? Was that last year? They got smoked by the Dodgers.
5: Yeah. It also helps when your division is what division the kids would say, buns.
2: Yeah. Buns? I thought it was cheeks.
5: Either or.
1: Is that right? They mean the same thing?
5: Yep. Buns. They're referencing the same body part.
3: Thank God you're here to give us the kids' interpretation.
5: I'm happy to do so.
2: So the American League Central is buns?
5: Yeah.
2: Okay.
5: Some might even describe it as super buns.
2: Oh.
5: They would be, you know, in the same position the Cardinals would be if they were in the NL Central.
2: American
5: and then you wouldn't
2: League
5: have
2: West,
5: to play the Brewers and Cubs all the time either.
2: It's possible someone could win the American League West with a record below 500.
3: Woot, woot!
2: That's certainly super cheeks.
5: There you go.
2: Nice.
5: Now you're off. Getting it.
2: Thanks.
1: Well, yeah, the Astros are sitting at 500.
5: Yeah. Cardinals would be half game back in that division.
2: Yeah. Well, you just never know. And then there's teams that you don't hear anything about, the Tampa Bay Rays having just a fantastic season.
5: Yeah.
2: It's hard to even come up with any players that play for the Tampa Bay Rays.
5: Boy, them in the World Series again?
2: Yeah.
5: No, thank you.
1: You don't want them in there.
5: This is like,
1: what if they could play at Fenway instead?
5: That would be great.
1: Okay.
5: I'm sure Boston fans would embrace them. But yeah, like watching World Series games and that.
1: It's beautiful.
5: Like, imagine if it was like, well, it can't be Rays Rangers. Like, if somehow, some way, Rays Marlins were in the World Series.
1: What a showdown it'd be. Just two beautiful ballparks, fans engaged.
3: When they talk about expansion, Orlando's on the list. I'm like,
1: I cannot believe that they had Orlando on the list.
5: That's crazy to me. Crazy.
3: And your guy, Jeff Passan, did a whole thing about why Salt Lake might be the front runner.
5: That would be way better.
1: Salt Lake and Nashville, right?
5: Those two make a lot of sense.
3: Montreal gets thrown around still.
5: Would love that.
3: But so Orlando.
1: Three teams.
2: I mean, Orlando's a lot bigger than Salt Lake.

0: Lake City.
1: I know, but yeah,
2: but, you, but yeah,
1: Tampa's got a team and it doesn't draw.
2: Market, yeah.
1: Miami doesn't draw.
2: You'd have another dome stadium.
1: I like the Salt Lake idea.
2: Sure, they're
1: burgeoning market.
2: Sure, that would be the third pro sports team they would have.
1: Are you counting hockey?
2: I am counting hockey.
1: Oh, good
2: hockey.
1: For you. Yeah. All right, that's a big step.
2: That's one of the four majors. I've never denied that.
3: Okay, what about MLS?
2: Outside looking in.
3: Wow.
1: Because Salt Lake,
3: even with the winning streak?
2: The winning streak.
3: Unbeaten streak.
2: Yeah, unbeaten streak. Notwithstanding, still. But it's what we call, do we count college football as, it's obviously not a pro sport, but that would probably be the second most popular sport in America. So I don't know how that all factors out.
0: But they do have that too, Salt Lake.
2: Sure. Yeah, they sure do.
3: Speaking of bubbles, Jackson, you refuse to watch a Mizzou game unless you're surrounded by Tiger fans. And then he sent a thinking emoji. Mr. Licks.
0: You need to think about that.
2: Well, unless I'm at like a bar or a situation like that, then I don't know. I can't control who I'm around. But in the case of Missouri, Kansas, yes, I would like to only be around Missouri.
3: Did you have
2: fans.
3: Any Kansas fans around you at this cocktail party?
2: Nope.
3: What about for the Troy game this Saturday evening?
2: I'm going to be out of town. I'll be in Geneva, Illinois. So I don't know.
3: Brag, again.
0: What's in Geneva, Illinois?
2: Golf term I do every year with it's a.
3: Is it this a Corn Ferry thing?
2: No, it's a. One of my friends, his family puts on a golf course tournament every year, and I have a lot of friends in Chicago, a lot of friends in St. Louis. It's kind of like our reunion once a year. Nice. Is at this golf tournament in the fall.
3: It's ladies everywhere.
2: No ladies.
1: Sweet.
2: A lot of dudes.
0: Again, you take a lot of vacation with just dudes. Yeah. Your vacations are titled Just John's.
2: Yeah. It's fun. I don't give a damn. And
0: it sounds like cheeks to me.
2: Does it?
3: Clip it off.
1: Which Geneva over by Libertyville, kind of ish, Mundelein? Where is
2: like
1: it?
2: Like due west of Chicago area. Mm-hmm. But I don't know if the Troy Trojan fan base will have tentacles, you know, into the Chicago suburbs. But if they do, I'll be there.
3: Can this paper guy stop bragging all the time? That's from Jackson Soyboy.
2: All right, noted. It's Tuesday. How you doing? What I was bragging about, you might have to tell me.
3: So you won't be watching the game?
2: I'll be there, of course.
3: Okay.
2: 6 o'clock start, so we'll be done with golf.
3: You think you're going to be watching more Hotty Toddy? And
2: that's the thing. It's like, I imagine we'll have, like, there's this one bar we go to in St. Charles, Illinois. Not to be confused with St. Charles, Missouri. It's St. Charles, Illinois, and it's a great, great sports bar. They have a ton of TVs. We might request one game on the SEC Network Plus if they have it, and then keep the rest on Hotty Toddy and LSU. Yeah.
0: Wish I had the cash to go to St. Charles, Illinois.
2: It actually sounds like I'm really excited for this weekend.
3: Is that right?
2: Oh, it's one of my favorite weekends of the year.
3: You finna get effed up on the Hennessy? Yeah. Really?
2: On Saturday for sure.
3: What's going to be your beverage of choice?
2: Cold beer.
3: I like that.
2: Yeah.
3: Sound like Sam Pittman. I think I'm going to have a cold beer.
2: Saw that video yesterday.
1: See what Missy's cooking.
2: People were like, I miss Sam Pittman. So much. Like, terrible with Sam Pittman.
3: Nope.
2: Yeah, but it's no better right now with Silverfield.
3: Yeah, Doug, it's not going well down in Fayetteville. This makes Jackson happy. He hates Kansas, Tennessee, and Arkansas in that order?
2: I don't really hate Arkansas.
3: Oh, is that right?
1: Border line battle.
2: Kind of irrelevant to the Tigers.
0: They're almost not good enough to hate
2: football
0: them.
2: Football-wise, yeah.
3: Hoops-wise,
2: they can play.
3: They're not doing well. We have an unfortunate programming situation down there. Guy I nearly worked for. I hate to come off as bragging again about that $22,000 I was making in my first TV job.
2: Yeah.
3: A cautionary tale for all parents who are having children consider journalism or communications degrees, or being 8 hours away from the degree, as the case might be. But I nearly started in Fayetteville. I said to my representation, of course, there's a lot of people wanting to represent somebody making $22,000 a year.
0: Sure.
3: Just get me into Arkansas. Just get me into
0: that
3: Arkansas.
0: That was the goal.
3: So I was looking in Fayetteville, Fort Smith, and Little Rock. And this gentleman was nearly the sports director I was working for. And he got a call into his program yesterday, Doug, and all hell broke loose. 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
3: The legendary Fast Eddie at Fast Eddie's Bon Air and St. Louis baseball legend Jason Isringhausen.
4: Hey, Izzy, what's going on?
5: Well, Eddie, I've been a little busy with the kids getting ready to go back to school and all.
4: Well, wait a minute. What exactly is back to school?
5: Well, Eddie, that's kind of means when the kids actually go back to school after a long summer.
4: Well, I never really did spend a lot of time in school, so I never got really excited about going back to school. I always hear about it. Doesn't sound all that great to me.
5: Yeah, I kind of remember it that way. I guess that's why you know how to throw such a good time.
4: That kind of, you know how to throw such a good curveball. Yeah, I did kind of trade in my books for some beers and some boogie.
5: Hey, I hear you. But for most people, going back to school is an important time of the year. Time for us adults to have a little bit more fun.
4: I just like going back to Fast Eddie. Ice cold beer, delicious eats, succulent shrimp. If you're 21 and in the mood and you want to get back to Fast Eddie, come on over and hang out with me at Fast Eddie's Bon Air. I think we both made the right move. We're doing pretty good with beer and baseball.
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14: 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Cardinals win last evening. Back in action tonight as they take on the Giants once again. 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Andre Pallante on the mound for your Redbirds. 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
15: Like, here's Chief Rocket by Lloyd's the Underground, per your request.
16: Can you tell this is the New York sound?
17: No.
16: It's the New York sound.
17: I was just thinking how much I enjoy honesty and updates. When a guy says the Cardinals play tonight, the starting time eludes me.
16: J. There are a lot of people who rely on that information, and you just kind of scoff at them with that kind of update. But hey, I'm pissed. Listen to him.
14: I got there. I had to buy time for myself for the website to refresh, but I eventually got there.
17: Yes, you did.
14: And that's right, Doug. It's honesty and updates.
17: That's what it is. Yeah.
14: I could have lied to them and said 7:15, but that would have been a lie.
17: Would have been wrong.
18: If Carlos Martinez were listening, he might be late to the ball game tonight because you gave out the wrong time.
14: You think I would have to catch hell for that? Like Ollie would text me.
18: Hey, next time, get it right for my guys. Pascual Perez, Doug, you missed the game because he was stuck in traffic.
17: Right.
19: Yeah, I remember that.
18: He's circling the Atlanta highway.
17: Yeah, 485.
18: He couldn't figure out like where to get off the highway.
14: Mount Rushmore of players missing game stories.
18: I think Spezio's now admitting it, but I remember in 07 he was a little achy, the skipper said. Mm-hmm. Oh, okay. Missing starts. Pascual Perez, I think it was a playoff game.
14: Doc Ellis would have been a famous story, but he did end up showing
18: up. Instead of go for it.
14: Yeah.
17: Didn't George Brett have some sort of laundry accident once, going way back?
18: Laundry accident.
17: I know he missed some time with hemorrhoids, but I think he also had some sort of laundry accident.
16: So I would have assumed he could afford a washer dryer, but he was at a laundromat and something went awry?
17: No, at his own home, I think. It's just what I remember, but gosh, it would have been in the 80s.
20: He broke his pinky toe.
17: Is that what it was?
20: Yeah, he was home folding laundry or doing laundry while a baseball game was being played on a TV in another room. And when he heard the announcer say his good friend Bill Buckner was coming up, he hurried to watch and he smashed his left foot against a door jam while running.
17: What the hell?
14: Not a baseball player, but Trailblazers center DeAndre Ayton missed a home game in January of 2024 because an ice storm trapped him in his neighborhood. The Trailblazers sent staff to help him get out, but their efforts failed.
16: Oh, wow. It's been a harsh one.
17: Can't blame him for that one.
16: Get involved on the program, 314-399-9646. That's again, text and you can call in at 314-974-0101. Chairman Kurt standing by on the Callier and Thompson phone lines. And then, of course, you are welcome to email in for our Design Air Heating and Cooling email today. Coming your way on the Polos Plus dossier at approximately 9:45, the morning after at InsideSTL.com. The great producer Joe is giving away 4 tickets to tomorrow's Cardinal game, plus an easy pass, his parking pass, and he is kind enough to do that for the winner of today's email of the day, which is brought to you by Design Air Heating and Cooling, online at designairservice.com. Doug, yesterday the temperatures were about as glorious as they can be.
17: Uh-huh.
16: Optimal. And then all of a sudden, here we are on September 15th, and are you horse plowing me?
17: I'm not.
16: 95 today, 93 tomorrow, 95 on Thursday, 93 on Friday, 93 on Saturday, 90 on Sunday. You horse plowing me?
17: I'm not. It's like we're stuck in August still.
16: Brutal. The next 5 days. Email in the morning after at InsideSTL.com for that Design Air Heating and Cooling email of the day. 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Earlier on the program, Mike McGreevy called in en route to the golf course. Cardinals winning last night. 2-1, Quinn Matthews dealing yet again for the Cardinals. And they're not happy, Doug, in Arkansas. Tough one on Saturday against Utah. The Utes got them pretty good. Jackson, what was that, like a 20-19 game, something like that?
14: 43-10.
16: Okay. 43-10 in Ryan Silverfield's second game. Bo Mattingly is a gentleman who's really built a nice business for himself in Arkansas. I think he's kind of the guy in Arkansas, and he was the person I was talking about in the Delmar Mortgage 7 o'clock hour when I was interviewing for jobs coming out of the University of Missouri, and he was the sports director at K-Hog.
17: K-Hog.
16: You like that? K-Hog.
17: I don't mind it.
16: In Fayetteville, Arkansas. And I went down there, and, you know, great guy, really good guy, but when you have a choice between Fayetteville and Little Rock, you know, I hope that doesn't come off as unrelatable because I know most people couldn't get that.
17: As long as it was Arkansas, you were happy.
16: Thank you.
18: Thumbed your nose at Fayetteville.
16: I did.
18: Hosted, it looks like, the Hog Pod.
16: The Hog Pod. And he's like an executive producer for SEC on ESPN. Plus, he's got this network that he's built, and he hosts a show. He was an amusing guy. I remember that from the time when I was down there. He had a call yesterday, Doug, where they're not happy. Jackson, is this Miss Lisa?
14: Miss Lisa, yeah.
16: Miss Lisa on Bo Mattingly's program, the Chuck and Bo show.
19: All right,
21: we don't have a quarterback. We don't have anybody that any good high school team in this state could have beat the Hogs Saturday night. And let me say one more thing.
22: Okay.
21: And dumb Dory me thought about flying out there and going because I've never been to Salt Lake City. Thank God I did. I'd have jumped off the highest mountain they got out there.
22: Oh, man.
21: Now, I've had enough of this bull.
22: Oh, I know.
21: I've had enough of it, and I appreciate y'all taking my call. I know I'm not being very nice, but I don't give a you-know-what.
18: That's why you open the phone line.
14: Every time.
18: That's why. Feinbaum's executive producer right now is saying, find me.
14: It's really the point of the whole medium.
17: And that's why you wanted to work in Arkansas so desperately.
16: I had a rapport with Miss Lisa, and it's good to see she's still active. Yep. Arkansas might have a situation. Papers at the beginning of the season, I said you can pretty much guarantee a UAPB win. The Troy win should be likely, but Doug, they are 2-0. And they had themselves a win over Sam Houston State, who was right there with Tulsa this past weekend. And you know who Tulsa beat in the opening weekend? Fine, I'll tell you.
17: Oklahoma State.
16: That's right. You know who Oklahoma State beat this past weekend?
17: Oregon.
16: That's right. Keep an eye on the Troy Trojans papers. 26.5 is your number. Arkansas, though, might be one that we could consider a potential W as the Razorbacks struggled in their first game against North Alabama. And then got waxed by Utah. Good news, they could take on Georgia this week. Yeah. And kind of a surprise, the SEC scheduled their game in Fayetteville at 11 o'clock. Then they get to play Tulsa. That could be when Ryan Silverfield really has to deal with a situation if they lose at home against Tulsa. They're kind of expecting the Georgia thing. Miss Lisa said in her call that they might not score against Georgia. Then they go to Texas A&M, host Tennessee. They also still have to deal with a home game against Missouri, a trip to the Plains, a home game against Jackson's guy Shane Beamer at Texas, and a home game against LSU. It
17: six,
16: could be a tough
17: six
16: one.
17: Six teams currently ranked in the top 20 still on their schedule.
16: Yeah, could be a tough one for Woo Pig Suey.
14: Yeah, I sniff a total of 3 wins, and that's being generous.
16: You got them clipping Tulsa, it sounds like.
14: I got them beating Tulsa, and I got them beating Vandy.
16: I don't know on that.
14: Fanny's kind of come back to earth.
16: I know that, but still, Arkansas might be.
14: Yeah, they might be even worse. I'm thinking that maybe they can get right by October 17th, but who knows? Yeah, maybe it is a 2-win season.
18: Boy, these college coaches used to be able to have a 3-4-year window because you'd say, well, I got to get my own guys in here.
16: Not anymore, Martin.
18: And in that third year, you'd be 4-8, and you'd say, well, we're just getting my guys on campus now who really were buying in. So you'd get to about a fourth year before there'd be any heat.
16: Well, Dan Lanning has put on a clinic in his time in Eugene, but he was per Pro Football Network on the hot seat with the loss to Oklahoma State. And so he's catching hell. And yesterday he was in no mood when a reporter asked him about Dante Moore's availability following the loss to the Cowboys in Stillwater.
23: You believe star quarterbacks should speak to media after tough losses, and what was your reaction when Dante chose not to?
24: Well, I don't think he chose not to. Did you know he's getting an IV? He was getting 2 IVs after the game. He's dehydrated. I think that's, I mean, this guy, he'll be speaking to you guys tomorrow. Any question that you want to ask him, you can certainly ask him, but I don't know, have you ever given an interview after, while you're getting an IV at the same time and getting treatment? Yeah, but does that make a little more sense? Yeah, that would make a lot. And then there's a bus and a flight you're trying to catch as well. But Dante will be here tomorrow. You can talk to Dante, right? But yeah, he's cramping up on the field. I think the first thing that we're going to do post-game is get treatment, right? Have any of our players never, like, not been available to talk?
23: One player on Saturday.
24: Yeah, that's one. And he was getting 2 IVs, right, after the game. He got one, and then he got another one. That's a product of being in a tough environment and great heat. He was cramping up on the field. So sorry he wasn't able to give you an interview. You can ask him about it tomorrow.
23: That information wasn't relayed.
24: Yeah, well, should it be? Should it be?
23: Well, privately, yeah, we're not going to report on it.
24: So, but right before you write your article, they should say, hey, just so you guys know?
23: Yeah, so we don't misconstrue it.
24: Well, you misconstrued it. You could always ask me. Good job.
18: Good job.
16: Oh, what a gig.
18: Would you like to be a college football coach? You get paid millions, you get to talk down. No, it is a reasonable. I think the reporter's point is, hey, just tell us that he's getting treatment. Sorry, guys, you'll catch him on Tuesday or whatever. Right. Just, I think when a star quarterback is not made available, it does appear that he's ducking the media or that the team is hiding said player. I think some clarity. You don't have to get into great detail, but also an IV dehydration is not exactly like a mortal injury that you want to hide from your opponent. I think it would have been fine to just tell everybody.
0: I agree with that. And I don't know if it is. Now, I get that this is the byproduct of, okay, I read, or this guy might be like the Gabe DeArmond of Oregon football. I don't know. And he's got his people asking him to ask. I think, personally, that's something that you either then go to the sports information people or away from the microphone you ask. That was kind of like, I'm going to take a stand for my message board people.
14: Yeah, that's
0: and I just heard that, and I'm like, oh, yeah, that's the crap I used to do when I was starting out. And, you know.
18: Why wasn't Dante available to talk to us? Yeah. Right. Yeah. The readers and listeners want to know.
14: Right. And Martin, you might know better than anyone else in this room because you do it most recently, but like, that wouldn't be necessarily on the head coach to inform the reporters. That would probably be on the SID
18: right.
14: to report. So maybe in that situation, he's protecting Dante Moore first and foremost, and then also maybe not wanting to throw the SID under the bus by being like, he definitely should have told you, but I'll instead, I got a little anger left in my tank here, and you're going to have to take a little bit of it there, fella.
17: Usually after pro and college games, the quarterback usually has a session with the media.
14: Sure.
18: Normally. Right, it's very standard. I got upset with Mizzou a couple of years ago because Brady Cook didn't talk after every game, and I said, this is a guy you're promoting for Heisman talk, and he's a true son and enjoys talking, and there were times that he wouldn't be available. We had gone to College Station. It's kind of a long way to go to cover a game. I'm like, wait, at least get the quarterback. I mean, that's top 25, but so it's standard. So I do think this guy should have, on the side, just said, hey, how come Dante didn't come out? We were all looking for him. He's the guy. That's part of the deal. He's probably making a couple $1 million at least. It's part of the deal. It sounds like it wasn't communicated well between reporter and team.
14: Right.
16: Steven Time does not feel that, Martin. He says, wow, where's Dante? I need to write my .net blog. That's from Steven Time. .net blog.
24: Good job.
16: Dante finished the game. He was good enough to talk. That said, the self-righteous tone of college media members is all-time dweeb.
14: I thought him using star quarterback was an important line in that question.
16: Yeah.
14: Do you think it's important for star quarterbacks?
17: Well, people that do. We right talk there. About how popular the game is. It's popular because people enjoy reading about it.
14: Yes.
17: Hearing people talk about it. And that's what the media does. And sometimes it's not so easy to get the information that people want to read and hear about. But I don't think a coach does himself any favor when he gets hostile with the media. The last thing you want is a hostile local media. You don't want them ready to pounce when things start to go bad for you.
18: Well, every college coach is undefeated at the podium, Doug.
17: Yeah.
18: They win every battle there because they've got the mic, they've got the money. You at your .net, sit down. Mm-hmm. We'll let you know when we have something for you.
1: There's nothing easy. Worse than a comfortable media person.
17: It's pretty easy to talk down to him.
16: Doug, it's 12 days until Tim's birthday. I made a Tim-centric advent calendar. Today's prize was a set of 6-inch lifts for my Tim doll.
0: Those are some of the smaller lifts.
17: Even the dolls have to get lifts?
0: Yep, that's correct.
17: Yep. An advent calendar leading up to your birthday.
16: That's from Jackson
17: what I heard?
16: Soy Boy.
14: Mm-hmm.
16: Yep. I usually wear 9-inch lifts or kind of like stilettos.
17: It seems like it'd be easy to turn an ankle if you're wearing lifts that high.
0: Hey, it's even the cost of doing business when you're at Bricktops.
17: Okay. Oh, boy. Can you just get like mini stilts? You say that guy who pitches for the Savannah Bananas. Oh, couldn't you cut those stilts down just a few inches?
0: That might not be a bad birthday gift.
17: Maybe include that in the advent calendar.
16: My father-in-law gets irate when he can't interview my wife's bulls after their performance. Sometimes I have to give them an IV or two as well. That's from former TMA fan page moderator Neil Allen Craig Paquette.
14: One more time here. His stepdad.
17: The bull comes in and services his wife.
0: Flip that off. Jeez.
17: And he wants an interview with the bull.
0: No, that would be dumb.
17: Oh.
0: His father-in-law.
17: His father-in-law is the bull? Is
14: no.
17: not the bull.
14: His father-in-law wants to interview the bull after post wants to post-game.
0: But the issue is similar to the Dante Moore situation in Stillwater. The bull is getting IVs.
14: Right.
17: I see.
14: In that case, I might tell your stepdad, mind your own damn business. Yep.
17: Oh.
14: Why is he getting
17: involved? So the bulls get upset because they don't want to do interviews afterwards.
0: No, the stepdad.
17: Stepdad's mad because he can't get the bull.
0: The bull's
17: to do
0: fine. The bull's getting the IV.
17: But he's not getting the interview.
0: That's correct. So the bull is fine. The bull is Dante Moore. Yeah. The stepdad is the blog guy in Eugene.
17: I see.
0: Making $3.8 million.
14: Neil and Craig Puckett is a message board commentator on his stepdad's website in this scenario.
0: Correct.
14: Okay. Okay. I get it now.
0: Why are we talking about the Emmys? It's from MD 2020. Martin, what a delightful Emmy celebration it was last night. Was that Mariska Hargitay, Jackson?
14: Yeah.
18: It was on a Monday night?
0: Yeah. There was a Taylor Swift sketch. Did you see the sketch? Did you see the bit? Did you see the sketch? Did you see the
14: bit?
0: No.
14: I missed the bit and
18: she
14: the
18: was at Arrowhead sitting with Tom Cruise.
0: Yeah, how about that? The ageless wonder.
18: He really is. He's got to be mid-60s.
14: He's like 62, I think.
0: What was it when Michael played 64?
14: Yeah, I think he's 62.
0: Don't go 65.
14: Mm-hmm. Oh, no. 64.
0: Shipped.
17: Okay. Almost a senior citizen, and he looks like he's 35.
14: Yeah.
17: What do you suppose he's doing? Is that growth hormones? What's happening there?
18: Probably everything that's available.
0: Yeah.
18: I sent papers, a clip the other day. I was on one. I was just firing stuff to Jackson. I finally said, okay, I'm going to stop. But it was Tom Cruise doing his own stunt.
14: I mean, Martin, that was so AI. That's not even
18: was
14: funny.
18: It?
0: Papers doesn't bother you when Martin sends you AI stuff. And does it make you say, why am I working with these olds?
14: I didn't want to say it to
18: you.
14: You
18: should have.
14: I'm sorry.
0: Yeah, I didn't want to say it to you, so I waited to say it on the air.
18: The air. I didn't want to embarrass you, you know, individually. I thought I'd share it with the audience.
17: What was he doing?
18: He jumped off the top of a building into one of those giant pads.
14: But what even is the stunt there?
18: He's jumping off a building.
14: I know, but like if you're shooting
18: you need to capture him airborne.
14: Fair enough.
18: I think for the visual, you needed to. I'm not convinced this. I'm not buying.
14: Take another look at it and watch till the end of the video. It is.
18: Well, it appears to be him jumping.
14: Is that Ned Reynolds calling a home run, calling Tom Cruise jumping from a building?
18: Well, I believe they're going to call that a home run.
0: Boomers are incapable of differentiating AI. It's insane. That's from Doug's favorite quarter zip, and he's frustrated with boomers.
14: In fairness to Martin, it was the beginning of it looks kind of real, but by the end, that's when I was like, oh, okay, that's just super AI.
0: Somebody just sent in a screenshot of their $2.50 bet that turned into $18.75 by Patrick Mahomes getting an anytime touchdown.
17: Yeah, what are we supposed to do with that?
18: Sharing their wagers. Papers, I sent you Mike Francesa blasting all NFL pregame shows as clown acts. Did you see it? Was that AI?
14: I didn't see that.
18: It's like somebody just glossed over it.
0: Did you see the James Franklin interaction with the reporter?
18: Was that yesterday?
0: Yes.
18: God, this is... No, I saw the
0: headline. Guys are something else.
14: What?
0: Oh, you got it?
14: Yeah.
0: All right. Is this... which one do we have? Is this Tom Cruise jumping into a...
14: No, that one's going to stay. Martin's phone. Here you go. Here's James Franklin and Michael.
2: Question today. We'll start with Michael, please.
3: Hey, Coach. Michael Howes with the Baltimore Sun.
4: Hey, Michael. Hey, Michael.
3: What do you remember about work? What do you remember
4: Hey, Michael.
3: Working
4: how you doing, Michael? Michael, how you doing?
3: Can you hear me?
4: Yeah, I'm saying how you doing.
3: Good. How are you?
4: Good. Good.
3: What do you remember about working alongside Coach Loxley in those early years at Maryland, and how has your relationship evolved since then?
4: Yeah, just got a ton of respect for Lox. I've known him personally and professionally. Yeah,
14: there you go.
17: So what was that all about?
14: So James Franklin, apparently, some Penn State reporters are also like, yeah, this is what he does. Like when you say, hey, Coach, he'll respond with your name. And this guy was on Zoom, and so he tweeted, James Franklin really wanted to know how my day was going this morning. Couldn't see him on the Zoom and thought my audio was glitching. My apologies, James. So he kept saying, what? Hey, okay. Michael.
17: Does he think that's funny or something?
14: Does who think
17: Franklin?
14: It's funny? I think he's legitimately trying to be nice. But
17: oh, I doubt that.
14: You think he's trying to dunk on him?
17: Yeah.
14: Really?
18: Who didn't hear whom?
14: Michael didn't hear James Franklin. He was on Zoom, couldn't see him. I don't know why seeing him is important, but said he thought his audio was glitching.
18: So he kept saying, how you doing? And until the kids answered, how you doing? He didn't think he was being heard, the coach.
14: Right.
18: That's why did the coach keep repeating? Hey, Michael.
5: I don't know.
18: Hey, Michael. It felt like a bit.
5: Mm-hmm.
18: Could have been at the Emmys.
5: This is really weird.
18: It's weird.
16: Doug, when you go to cover college football, you got to pack a lunch to deal with these guys.
5: You got to be ready to strike back.
16: And then if you actually do say something back, you get your credential removed, and it's the only thing in town, and you are essentially eviscerated from the industry.
5: Right, which could be a good thing.
16: Yeah, learn at the age of 23 that you'll be switching careers at 30.
5: I don't know why it's so hard for guys making millions of dollars just to sit there and be pleasant for just a few minutes, even if all the questions aren't great. Well, look how Dick Vermeil handled it. You couldn't help but like the guy instantly. No matter what the question, how silly, stupid, he was absolutely professional at all times. I don't know why that's so hard for people.
16: Yeah. Any word on the Blues? That training camp starts in a couple days. Okay. That's from Slinger, like Sunday morning. Doug?
18: Camp opens Thursday. They play Saturday. I love that.
5: Mm-hmm.
18: We had Kerber on yesterday. We talked about it. The new additions, Doug, they've freshened up the roster.
5: Right. Got a little bigger.
18: Ross Johnson, not afraid to mix it up.
5: 6'5", 230, I think I saw.
18: There you go.
16: Jackson, are you going to watch the Blues preseason game or LSU and Ole Miss?
6: What's the puck draft? It'll be
18: in the evening, which you're already going to be with Sweet Sweet Billy and Geneva.
6: I think LSU Ole Miss is what's going to be on my television set.
16: Wow.
18: Troy.
6: And the Troy Missouri game. Yeah, both.
18: Not a
6: Troy. I have too many.
16: Dallas and Blues.
18: I don't know where you'd find that, to be honest.
16: Jackson's got contacts.
6: Yeah.
16: Maybe well, like a buddy that's there can FaceTime you.
6: Well, I'll just have JR text me updates.
16: I bet. He'll be in studio tomorrow. Brought you to sure by Mark Cann of Evergreen Wealth Strategies.
5: When are you going to this sausage festival?
6: I leave Thursday afternoon.
5: Okay.
16: Doug, are you going Saturday? I hope to see you. That's from Sharon and Clayton.
5: I don't believe I'm going Saturday, no. Like exhibition to? Games don't do a lot for me.
16: Oh, boy. You're going to get sideways with the South Side shrub or whatever the hell that was.
6: Wasn't that Sharon and Clayton texting?
16: No. Somebody was mad that we weren't talking about the Blues.
6: Oh, yeah.
16: Slinger like Sunday morning.
6: Got it. You like a slinger?
16: Yes, I do, actually.
6: Yeah.
16: Now, in Columbia, they were called stretches.
6: Right.
16: In St. Louis, they're called slingers. Why? Why is that? Doug, that's the eggs with the hash browns and the chili.
6: Hamburger patty, usually.
5: There's a lot going on there.
16: It's drunk food.
6: Yeah. You know. Definition.
16: But, man, you see Eunice at the diner at around 2 in the morning, forget about it.
6: Is it a Broadway diner?
16: Eunice, yeah, Broadway diner.
6: Then you got to climb that hill back up.
16: Doug, you got to climb that hill. They're running
5: is
16: up
5: it,
16: that hill.
5: Is there a lot of regret after you've eaten this at 3 in the morning?
6: Yeah. Was there a lot of people going to Shiloh when you were in college there, Tim, right there next to Broadway Diner at the bottom of that hill?
16: Not my circle of friends.
6: Yeah, me neither. I really think it's because it's at the bottom of that hill.
16: It was in a different location.
6: Oh, really?
16: Yeah, but
6: it was on the corner
16: there? We were Quentins.
6: Yeah, sure.
16: But that rests in peace. Shiloh's about to rest in peace.
6: Is it really?
16: Oh, you didn't know that? I would have thought you would be all over that.
6: It's closing?
16: Yeah.
6: I'm sad. It was, I mean, very seldom busy.
16: I think they're selling the real estate, I think.
6: Yeah. Interesting. No, I was always a Big 12 guy. That's where I like to spend my days. Evenings, really.
16: Doug, I don't care about them either, but Hubs loves it. Sharon and Clayton.
5: Okay.
6: But if you're going to the exhibition game, you're missing out on that LSU Ole Miss game.
5: If you have season tickets, I'm sure the preseason games probably come with the package, so you might as well go if you're doing nothing else.
16: About Cardinals and attitude.
5: I'm going to that. That's where my tickets are.
6: Oh, nice.
5: I forgot I do have tickets for that.
18: You have parking?
5: Yes, I do. I've arranged
16: for Saturday
5: parking.
16: Evening festivity?
5: I think so, yeah.
16: Well, that'd be awesome.
6: Wonder if they're going to redo the uniform shuffle thing they did this weekend.
16: What did you think of the City Connect red jersey with the Navy Sunday cap combination as opposed to the red STL that they sported this past Friday, huh?
6: Didn't love it.
16: Oh, boy. And if Jackson doesn't endorse a uniform, we've got a problem.
6: Didn't love it. Didn't, like, despise it, but I don't know. I just think they fumbled the City Connect hat so poor. Like, it was such a
16: move. So they tried to remedy it with the
6: But that's not the answer. The color was never the problem. It's just the fact that it says STL. It's,
16: I got to tell you, I liked it.
6: You did?
16: I did.
6: It wasn't. I didn't. Like I said,
16: I like the navy cap with the red jersey. I don't necessarily care for the Lou thing. Think that's a little dated.
6: Right. Generally, the City Connect uniform is like avoided disaster, but fell short of greatness. That's where I fall on the City Connect.
5: It's a wide spectrum.
16: The Phillies, the Red Sox.
6: Disaster right? Yeah. In a major way. Cardinals could have been worse.
0: But the blue hat was better. Stop it, Jackson. That's from Will Clark's post-game bevy.
6: A people's personal opinion is going to be graded on a scale.
18: Keep it to yourself and your homeboys.
6: Yeah, this is just City how Connect. I thought it.
18: Cardinals are 9-3 wearing the City Connect. You know,
6: they're good on Friday nights, bad often. On Sundays. I like the powder blues at home on a Saturday. Though that looked pretty smooth.
18: But, City Connect hats. Is that the one you don't like?
6: Right. That's
18: 7-2 wearing those hats.
6: That's what I call the Lambert Airport hats.
5: The hat you buy at the airport just to say you were in
6: just
5: the city?
6: That, yeah, just like the T-shirts kid. That just say, you know, Omaha.
5: Every kid wants one of those.
6: NFL hat. Yeah, Santa Fe.
18: Who buys a hat that just says NFL? Rob Lowe's there. What are you here supporting? Football.
6: He looked like a ref.
0: It's Tim's opinion, so it's objectively correct. That's from Jackson's boy body.
5: I guess. It's a lemming play. Lemming
7: these people have become lemmings.
18: How's our guy Fran Brown? I'm just making notes here. Like the most
0: tough loss to California this past Saturday, Martin, and I'm a little worried that my guy is in trouble. I didn't want to see that. He had a great win against New Hampshire to open up the season, and then Cal came a call, and that's a great rivalry. Syracuse and California.
18: Is that a conference game?
5: It goes way back.
18: Is it?
6: Yeah.
0: Isn't it? It's ACC.
6: Yeah, it's ACC.
18: Oh my God.
0: And my guy took a high hard one. Pat Forty has his column up with six coaches, Doug, on the hot seat.
6: Can we guess?
0: Sure. Doug loves a guessing game, but do you want to do it?
6: I'll contribute.
0: Okay, go ahead. Pucks on net.
6: All right, Doug, let's do this.
0: There's a surprising one on there that's going to impact some people listening to this presentation.
6: Right. Hot seat, Brett Venables.
0: Not listed, surprisingly.
5: Well, Dan Lanning?
0: Not listed.
6: Brett Bielema, for
18: I don't
6: sure,
18: think Pat...
0: Brett Bielema is.
6: Yeah.
18: I don't think 40 would do the...
6: Yeah.
18: The, clickbait.
6: No, for sure.
18: Dan Lanning type thing.
0: He doesn't have Bielema as one of his six, but he lists him as a coach who should take the bus to work.
5: Oh.
6: Is our boy Fran Brown on that list?
0: Nope.
18: Probably not a big enough name.
0: Right? One is, I think, pretty...
6: Oh, Luke Fickell.
0: Well, there's...
18: Well, Norvell.
6: Norvell
0: is the most obvious one. Fickell.
6: Yeah.
0: There's another one that once I say it...
5: Is it guy at Florida?
0: He's only been there for two
5: Summerall.
0: Games.
5: Yeah, that's there. Plenty.
18: Summerall.
5: He didn't win by enough.
6: Summerall.
0: He's got War Eagle this weekend, so one of them's going to be on the hot seat.
6: Sugar Shane?
0: No, he's not there. He's 2-0-2.
20: Did I say Dabo yet?
0: No.
5: How about
0: they had themselves a little problem this weekend themselves.
5: Can we have initials, please?
18: Is Belichick on there for fun?
0: He is on there.
18: Yeah, there
0: double B, double D. This is a little in the
5: Dan
0: weeds.
5: Dan Dierdorf.
0: Nope.
5: No.
6: Dan Devine.
0: Nope.
5: Dixie Dinwiddle.
0: Nope.
5: Who is that? Second letter, first name, please.
0: A.
5: Dan Devine.
0: No.
5: Third letter, please.
0: V.
5: David Davidson.
0: No.
5: Who's he coach? Fourth letter, please.
0: E.
5: Davey?
18: I think we got ourselves a Dave.
5: Davey Donaldson.
0: Nope.
5: Second letter, second name.
0: O.
5: Davey Douglas.
0: No.
5: Third letter, please.
0: E.
5: David Doe. Davey Doe. Fourth letter, please.
0: R.
5: David Doring. Davey Doring. David Dorberg. Fifth letter, please.
0: E.
5: David Doringenberger. Sixth letter, please.
0: N.
5: Davey Doran. Did I get it?
0: It's Dave Doran, but he likes to be called Davey when he's struggling.
6: Okay, coach.
5: Well, that was easy.
0: And then Greg Schiano at Rutgers.
6: Oh, boy. I don't know if, like, football in the Northeast, someone has to, like, remind the fans that their team sucks.
5: They probably have to remind people in New York that you even have a team.
18: Right, WFAN. All right, let's go here. Yankees have clinched playoff spot. Knicks going to be opening camp soon. Hey, guys, I wanted to talk about moving on.
6: Right. Like Miss Lisa was talking about possibly jumping off a mountain in Utah. I don't think anyone in New York would ever do that with Syracuse or Rutgers or Stony Brook. I don't know.
18: And when Shiano was
6: in... Whoever plays football up there.
18: Remember, UConn. The NFL, his thing was you wouldn't respect the kneel down. Remember at the end of the game? They would like blast the center and the quarterback when the game's over and you just take a knee because you're the winning team.
6: Victory formation.
18: Correct. He would have his D-line like blast in there. And I remember Fisher said, that is not something we do in the league. And Shiano was trying to make his case. Like, we don't give up until the clock hits zero.
6: It's insufferable.
0: You're welcome to participate in the program. 314-399-9646. 314-399-9646. 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You're welcome to call in as well. Callier and Thompson phone lines, 314-974-0101. And, of course, open up your YouTube app and talk it over with other TMA listeners in the TMA STL YouTube channel. Subscribe to that channel. 245 friends are in there. Like, I like Mark Muldoon, Snorting Ants, Scorsese, and Chairman Carter just said Doug is embarrassing himself. That's in the
17: form. Well, I do that every day. It's not new.
0: Form Energy, sponsor of the YouTube chat, part of the AB family. 95 calories, 2.6 grams of carbohydrates. That's what you're going to find with a Michelob Ultra. Enjoy yourself a Michelob Ultra. Just like that Missouri fan who was mocking Kansas fans with that mouth gesture after they didn't get a call on replay.
17: Oh, I saw that.
0: Yeah, he was holding up the Michelob Ultra and then dug some kind of mouth gesture with his fist.
17: Really?
0: Yeah, Michelob Ultra. 95 calories, 2.6 grams of carbohydrates. It's only worth it if you enjoy it. It's Form Energy, sponsor of the YouTube chat, and you can go in there now. Now 259 people are in there, like Rome a Zoom Day, who just said terrible. I like Mark Muldoon.
17: That's a timely text.
18: That was Projo in the field, I believe.
0: I think that might have been the Nonling, but it could have been Projo. But either way, did you get a chance to talk it over with Mark Muldoon when he was in town, Martin?
18: I did not see Muldoon.
0: He was here.
18: I forgot.
0: I got a sense he was here for maybe 5 hours, but nonetheless, here.
18: Was he injured a bunch in 06? Because I don't remember his. I remember him pitching in 05, but
0: he
18: not.
0: He pitched the last game ever at Busch Stadium.
18: Yeah, I'm still mad about that.
0: Yeah, same here.
18: I don't remember his 06 season. Did we get the whole list? It was Belichick. Bielema's not on the hot seat, I'll tell you that.
0: Well, he's not one of the six.
18: Well, he's taking the bus to work.
0: He's got to take a bus. Sorry.
8: Is there other coaches that have to take a bus to work?
0: Nope, just Bielema. Yeah. After talking a lot of noise about the SEC during the summer, Bielema's 0-1 against the ACC after a home loss to Duke, and it was a battle for most of the opener against UAB of the American Conference. The Illini are giving up 182 yards per game on the ground, which is last in the Big Ten.
18: No, they could have a bad year. I just don't think he's on the hot seat.
0: If they were to lose this weekend, hot seat. That'd be a problem. That's Southern Illinois. But
18: then you have to walk to work.
0: You also have trips to Columbus, trips to East Lansing to see Pat Fitzgerald. Dan Lanning comes calling on October 24th. They also have a trip to UCLA, a home game against Iowa. That's all still lurking out there.
8: Don't sleep on them heading to the Snake Pit. Take on the Maryland Terrapins.
0: Oh, you believe in the Terps?
8: No.
0: Okay.
8: Did you ask Arch? No.
17: I was looking at Mark Mulder's stats for 2006. Started 17 games. ERA that year, 7.14. Which could be why he wanted to get in and out of town quickly and not remember the 2006 season too much.
0: Doug Mulder pitched the first game at New Bush and hit a home run that day. That's from the 6-1-8.
17: Yeah, he was a really good all-around athlete.
8: For folks who got caught up in the 06 anniversary, as I did, the entirety of the 06 World Series film is on YouTube for free.
0: Yeah, right.
8: Oh, yeah. Would recommend.
0: It's that?
8: Great to revisit.
18: You would have been 8, so you probably remember.
0: That was a big moment for a young papers.
8: Huge. It was huge. It was everything.
18: You run home from school, couldn't wait for the games.
8: My dad would pick me up early for that NLDS with the Padres and just start watching them.
17: You got out of school early?
8: No. Well, I did like after school care because both my parents worked till like 5. Oh. So, but my dad made sure to come home early so he could
18: pick
8: me up.
18: The butler didn't pick you up?
8: Yeah, the butler.
0: I had a few mouth gestures this weekend. Went to Lawrence for the game. Got lucky with the chain gang. They were small, but whatever. Brought home a W. What you know about Crank Sharon? That's from the self-made stay-at-home Ledoux mom. I don't know. It sounds like she was at the game this weekend. And hooked up with the chain gang?
17: It's absurd that we still have chain gangs in football. They could easily do 10 yards with lasers somewhere. We don't need chain gangs.
18: What are you, anti-labor force?
8: There you are, taking jobs from people.
17: Someone's going to have to run the laser. Won't run itself. But the fact that guys are still running across the field, measuring to within an inch.
18: I like it. Folksy, Doug. Come on.
17: It's folksy, but it's a little outdated.
0: The 6-1-8 is mad that we're talking about the NFL, but I don't feel like we're talking about the NFL. But
8: wrong show, Chief.
0: I love how the NFL takes two teams from St. Louis, and the St. Louis media are still foaming like a love-scorned lover.
8: Love-scorned lover.
0: That is read what's in the prompter, Jackson. That's from the 6-1-8. I don't feel like we've really broken it down all that much.
17: We're kind of over it at this point.
0: Caleb Williams. But the 6-1-8 is mad at the St. Louis media for talking about the NFL?
17: Yeah, I could see why he would be.
6: Huh.
17: We apologize. On behalf of everyone who's brought up the NFL in this town, let me say I'm sorry.
0: Oh, and here's another week where yellow journalism Martin hasn't gotten Han on as a surprise guest. Sad. Typical CBC. That's from the self-made stay-at-home Ledoux mom who's pissed you haven't gotten Han on as a surprise guest.
18: Yellow journalism. Yeah. Papers labeled me, and it stuck.
0: Yeah, it has stuck.
6: Yeah.
0: Text in 314-399-9646. Did you hook up with anybody in Lawrence, Kansas this weekend? Call in 314-974-0101. Callier and Thompson phone lines. 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Subscribe to the channel, and now you're talking it over with Rome Zoom Day. I like Mark Muldoon, eggplant emoji, and Mr. Seawalk. They're all in there talking to R. Kloss and Gene Thomas going in. The Fun and Games is in there with 286 friends in there talking it over. 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

0: see why the AI.
1: Yeah, it's a nod to Nas.
0: The nod to Nas.
1: But they are of no relation.
2: Nas didn't show up when he was supposed to hop on one of Hov's tracks.
0: Those are right.
2: Unreasonable Doubt 2.
0: Oh, wow. You know, sure? First one, yeah. I wouldn't do that.
1: Both would be in your Mount Rushmore of New York rappers. Have to be, right? Nas and Jay-Z.
0: Those are your Mount Rushmore. And then Tretch.
3: Yeah, Tretch for sure.
0: LL Cool J.
3: Eminem, is he on there?
0: He's Detroit.
1: He's from Detroit.
3: Oh, sorry.
1: Biggie would, I think, would be a natural next one.
3: What difference does it make where they're from?
1: It was a massive thing in
0: East
1: the
0: 90s. Coast, West Coast.
3: What city they're from?
0: Well, notable side of the country. Sigh from Chairman Kurt. It's as if I just texted him a picture of Tom Cruise doing his own stunts. I'm still on the fence. Yeah. I'm still on the fence.
1: Watch to the end of the video.
0: What happens at the end of the video that Martin
1: like all
0: here?
1: The cast is like smiling ear to ear and they have like these robotic faces.
0: I usually don't watch any of these till the end. I'll
1: that,
0: be like, oh,
1: that's
0: this is
1: what
0: good.
1: I think gotcha.
0: I just fire them off.
1: Because the video of Tom Cruise looks real. Like the actual picture of Tom Cruise jumping, that looks real. But once he lands, it's... They did the same thing with Sylvester Stallone recently too. It went all over the internet. They're like, look, it's Stallone still doing his own stunts. I was like, that's not Stallone.
0: Okay. I saw Mark Mulder crush golf ball along with Marshall Faulk at Bluffs. Three Hindu plus easy. Can you please talk more NFL? Doug, that's from your wife's greenskeeper.
3: No. Proofread before you hit send.
0: Three Hindu.
3: 300.
1: Hundo.
0: Oh, Hundo. Thank you. Nice. Marshall Faulk was banty. Following his
4: 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Is this a mixed bag, mixed drink?
0: 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Yeah, Marshall Faulk coaching Southern University. And they took it on the chin this past weekend. Is that Houston who got them pretty good?
1: Yep.
0: It was a large score discrepancy. Martin, I think we might have had a 70.
4: 77-7. I think it was 49-0 at the half.
0: Here is Marshall Faulk's reaction.
5: But let's just be real, okay? Like this, like they're better than us. All right? They're better than us. They're ranked, what, 22nd? We're FCS. Everybody know what this is. Let it be what it is. We're going to get better. We're going to lick our wounds and you know, get ready to play some football. That's a well-coached football team, man. Really good team. They got players everywhere. And look, they got a really nice budget. I was literally standing on the sideline thinking to myself, you know, back when, let's say, Southern, you had juniors and seniors, this could be a competitive game playing against a team like Houston. But in today's landscape, like, we don't have the budget to compete against them. We just don't.
0: That's honesty in media, Martin.
4: Yeah, mm-hmm. I can see Marshall getting a little frustrated with this whole... I'm surprised he did. I mean, I think he wants to be a coach. And if you want to get in... He was on Deion's staff.
0: Yeah, in Colorado, right?
4: Colorado, out of nowhere, decided to get into coaching. But there's nothing incorrect there. And I don't know what the question was. Like, how come you can't compete? It's like, wait, it's obvious. They went to Houston, blood donor.
3: I would have thought maybe it'd be easier for him to take a coordinator's job somewhere in the NFL, maybe. Offensive coordinator might lead to a head coaching job easier than
4: there's a whole the Southern route. You got Eddie George coaching Tennessee. You got Michael Vick coaching. Didn't Deshaun Jackson take a job? A lot of these guys, I think, want to do it, especially at these historically black colleges, just to go back and do it. I kind of thought Marshall would find some money, though, like the Nikes of the world or some of, and maybe he has to field the team that he has. I'm curious to see how long he does it there. But what he's saying is it's pretty true. Where in the past you could build your roster and maybe you could –

0: Wait, does that make like it that. Sweeter?
1: Yeah, it would. It would.
0: And then we'll have to call and make sure he's aware that his soccer team lost.
2: Jumble up!
3: Cherry bomb, smoke bombs with your moms.
0: Yeah. It's at 8:30 tomorrow, Doug. If you could stay up. Hoffa.
1: Oh, 8:30, that late. That's a little.
4: That's awesome.
0: Thanks, Babers. There was a request for drop, so go ahead. Just do your thing.
5: I cannot believe this is even on FM right now.
2: It's refreshing to see rich white women.
6: Naked bodies.
7: Can you hear me good?
8: It's kind of naughty.
9: Hey, guys, stay woke.
1: How's that?
10: Okay, nice little run.
11: Martin, Hoffa is ineligible to play tomorrow for the Doggies, which sucks. That's from the Veiled Prophet, who flew to Portland last week for the game against the Timbers and is possibly flying to Colorado tomorrow.
0: I guess the rosters, because they did, they last played a U.S. Open Cup game in May. It's a little confusing, Doug. I apologize. I was wondering. I was actually just going to text somebody.
1: Can't change the roster on that.
0: Because he's a new addition. It'd be kind of sweet because he came from Colorado.
1: Yeah.
11: Okay. Enough soccer talk to Hockey Town.
6: That's from Dino Bravo.
12: Boy, he can't win.
1: We kind of wore out the soccer topic.
11: Do you guys think the City players have extra motivation because the trophy is named after the former Chiefs owner and they want to shove it to Kansas City? That's from Jimbo Fisher's Golden Parachute.
1: That'll be included in the pregame speech, no doubt.
13: Bundesliga, second Bundesliga.
11: Here we go, semifinals for a consolation tournament that originally the team would have tried to win, given how bad they were, but now after a great string of ties, faces the dilemma of whether or not to try. That's from Carlos Spicy Wiener. That's his analysis of tomorrow night.
1: Tough spot to be in.
14: Are there guys who kick with both legs?
1: Well, I think they'll still try.
0: Jesus, Martin, do you actually work in the sports industry? That's the Veiled Prophet, who is not happy with my lack of U.S. Open Cup roster knowledge, Tim. I would have to apologize. I'm going to take some time away in about an hour and 7 minutes, depending on email of the day.
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5: Just No Doubt or Gwen Stefani?
6: No Doubt.
5: You like this one better than that?
6: Yeah, sure.
7: Please to email the Dizzle, Rob D, because he called home runs No Doubters. And every once in a while, we'd just barely clear the wall, but people would say, it wasn't a No Doubter. Tell that guy on the weekend, stop saying No Doubter.
5: The TKO was good last night, Martin. That's from Pele Blanco. What was the TKO?
7: You. That's a great question. It was about Austin Simmons and how maybe he is. I said I wanted to do a commentary on how Leo Bernal is the answer at catcher, and I stopped myself and said, ridiculous, it's been 2 weeks. And then I said, but I still feel the need after two games to say Simmons might in fact be. And then I said, we've had recent history, Kelly Bryant, Bo Prabula, where we get a little excited too soon.
5: Were people excited about Kelly Bryant?
7: I think when they landed him.
5: Yeah. When they got him.
7: Yeah, right. No, I'm just saying the idea that we had a guy, we had a quarterback.
5: I'm way more excited about Austin Simmons now than I was when they signed him. If anything, I'm like, oh, he lost his job down at Ole Miss. And I was kind of thinking, we'll see. Plus, as a left-hander, question marks with the offensive line. And I realize it's Kansas and Arkansas Pine Bluff, and I'm not sure there'll be a test this weekend. But, Doug, keep an eye on it.
7: But the idea is, when is it okay to say, I'm excited?
5: Right.
7: With Kelly Bryant, it was when he signed, when he picked Mizzou. It was, oh my God, Barry Odom landed a quarterback. And then now, two games in, we're like, all right, we got our quarterback. Is it ever safe to think it's for real?
5: I just haven't seen a Missouri quarterback throw a football like that in a decade. And I feel comfortable with that take. Now, whether or not it actually leads to success, certainly is to be determined, because they have half the remaining games against teams currently ranked in the top 25, and four of their 10 remaining games against teams in the top 10. But as far as the way the ball is flying out of his hand and with the accuracy, I haven't seen anything like that in a decade.
7: Yeah, it's exciting. And I said, don't tell me about Kelly Bryant, don't tell me about Bo Prabula, that we were wrong. I said, we'll leave the history lessons to Kansas. See? There's the payoff.
6: You know, I forgot to mention this yesterday, but one of my favorite parts of watching that game was pre-gaming with my guys, Martin Kilcoyne and Kevin Ryans on the television.
7: Oh, you're
6: set.
7: Watching? Yeah. Did you have the audio down?
6: And no, just turned up.
7: Oh, wow.
6: Turned up.
7: Coach Pinkel was on there.
6: Yeah, Martin doing the pregame. I said, hell yeah.
7: You're like, that's my guy. I could text him right now.
6: Yeah.
7: And he'll send me an AI clip back.
5: Chairman Stephen DeMunn not on board with the TKO, apparently. Running out of material, huh, Martin? Nice work.
8: No.
5: That's Chairman Stephen DeMunn, and he provides counsel to single professional athletes at Sasha's in DeMunn.
7: I wouldn't mind some TKO suggestions for tonight. I'm open.
8: You got to do one every night?
7: Every night, Doug.
5: Ooh, that's tough. Sponsored,
7: yeah.
5: I guess.
7: Yeah. Chuck Marler once in a while, like, 10 o'clock. What do you got? I'm like,
5: 10 o'clock.
7: There's been a few nights where we're up against it. Sometimes you want to react to the news of the day, Tim.
5: Yeah.
7: Kind of let the day play out and see. How about that Cardinal win tonight? That was certainly an inspiring effort. All right, we'll see you tomorrow.
8: How long does it have to be? About a minute?
7: It's usually about a minute.
8: Okay.
9: Sure, whatever.
7: But I do think Mizzou fans, all of them, have a little PTSD about ever getting excited about anything. And that's kind of, even Austin Simmons, after two games, you're like, oh God, is it okay to be excited? And it is based on his talent. But I think outside of that, Mizzou fans are like, okay, something will go wrong. Something won't work.
5: Injury.
7: But he's number 13. Not superstitious.
8: I think there's reason to be excited about Simmons. Sure, I don't know why you wouldn't be.
7: No,
8: I'm just saying,
7: unless you're paranoid, like, oh God, something will go wrong.
8: Yeah.
7: Can't wait to see him play down at Ole Miss. Mississippi State.
5: Are you going to that?
7: No, I'm saying I can't wait for those games.
5: Oh, got it.
7: I wouldn't mind going to the Ole Miss.
6: Yeah, absolutely. That'd be awesome.
5: TMA remote from the Grove. Can you imagine the Ole Miss sorority girls if we were down there?
7: Do you guys know Clay? Why don't we go?
5: Doug, you in?
8: Sure, that's on October 17.
5: Yeah.
8: Yeah.
5: Jackson, maybe the Grizzlies have a workout or something that day?
6: That'd be great.
5: Hang out in Memphis?
6: Sounds great.
5: All right.
8: We're going to go down to an RV. We're going to rent a Byerly trailer or something?
5: Yeah, maybe Rosinante.
7: Oh, who's the caller that invaded Lawrence? He had an RV. It's
6: the guy with the hound?
5: Oh, yeah, he had the hound.
7: Lucifer, friend of Big Al's.
8: Maybe he'll take us.
7: That's what I'm saying. Here we go, Doug. This is coming together.
5: All right. Doug, we don't want to upset Ole Miss fans like KU fans were upset on Friday night. Jackson, you've got some audio here?
6: Yep, and I think I got every expletive out of it, but the only one way to find out.
5: They weren't happy?
6: Oh, they were not happy.
5: Okay.
8: Bullshit. They're all inbred. Fuck chalk. Mizzou sucks. You heard it here first.
10: Fire Leipold. We won't win with him.
11: That was f***ing brutal. I'd rather be good at basketball and win a championship than not do shit in either sport.
12: Play Cole Ballard instead of Isaiah Marshall.
13: Mizzou.
14: Fire Leipold, bro.
15: Zeke Marshall, questionable throws. F***ing meatball subs. Questionable play calls.
16: It was a rough loss. I'm gonna keep it at being flick for surely.
17: I mean, all we asked for was a close game, and that's what we got.
18: They're going winless in the SEC. It doesn't matter.
17: Like, literally ask us a couple months ago what we wanted. This is what we wanted.
19: Leipold, we love you, man, but I think it's time. You're a stepping stone coach, and I would rather lose by a million and live in Kansas than live in Missouri. Rock chalk.
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21: 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December 6th.
22: I've been 32 years ticket holder. I could give a damn less about it. In Missouri, no, they're gone. K-State, whatever. You know, who knows?
23: It's disappointing, but, you know, we'll come back. We'll beat them next time.
24: I think we played pretty decent. Offense kind of sucked, but defense did pretty solid.
25: I think we're on the right track. I think there's a lot of things we need to correct, and I think we've got a young quarterback with a ton of talent, and the defense played well. Special teams were great.
26: Mizzou played the better game than us. There's nothing much to it. Our QB seemed nervous the whole game. Mizzou was just the better team, and unfortunately they came out on the better end of the game today.
27: When it all really comes down to it, we've never claimed to be a football school. Like, wait until basketball. Jesus is king, so therefore I've always won. I've won every battle. Thank you.
28: We got to win five more. We'll need a new coach.
29: I want to congratulate Mizzou on their win against one of the bottom five Big 12 teams as they claim as they're in the SEC.
30: National champions! You'll never see that!
7: They interviewed a lot of people.
6: Oh, yeah.
7: Did somebody say meatball subs?
6: Yeah, he's throwing meatball subs. I like that.
8: And one guy liked the quarterback play he got from Kansas. And
6: another woman
8: play.
6: Said this is exactly what they wanted, losing by 3 scores.
8: Mm-hmm.
6: And also saying wait till basketball season in September. Brutal.
5: You hear that? Wait till basketball season in December. Brutal.
8: You think Mizzou's going to be better this year than Kansas?
6: At basketball?
8: Yeah.
6: We'll see on December 6th.
5: Oh gosh. Papers.
6: We'll see. Looking forward to it. That's what I'm saying.
5: What are the chances Missouri wins the national championship in football and basketball?
6: I'd say basketball is more likely.
5: How dare you?
6: They have a really solid roster this year.
7: You are a true son.
5: He is a true son.
6: If we're talking more likely, I don't think either are likely, but more likely, hoops. This year. Just this year.
5: We're 1960 national champions, and it's a real sport that people watch.
0: Mm-hmm. That's enough for me, 1960, having that one in the hip pocket.
7: And picking it up this year kind of counts as the calendar year.
0: Uh-huh. Yeah.
7: All right.
5: That was gross. That's from the salty bald dad from Caseyville.
7: I love good postgame with fans walking out.
6: Oh, it's the best. It's,
7: when they're fiery.
6: When they do it in Philly, it's fantastic.
0: Oh, yeah, I bet that's really spicy there.
6: Yeah.
5: Doug, thanks again for the magical evening. You left? Nope. It's a TMA Reddit Insider. You're not going out with listeners now, are you?
0: No. No, I'm not.
7: Prize pack? All right, today's email of the day is a night out with Doug.
5: Yeah. Oh, the emails we would get. Chairman, how are the emails so far today? Because yesterday you described them as mid. What about today with producer Joe giving away these four tickets to the Cardinal game, plus the parking pass from Easy Passes? And a point in the Schaefer Door Garage giveaway for the month of September, courtesy of the great Jason Gosrow of SchaeferDoor.com.
1: What's a step lower than mid?
5: 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Mm. No.
0: Well, it's early.
5: Well, the door is open then. 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You've got about 40 minutes on the Polos Plus dossier to try to compete and maybe upgrade the emails from what is being described now by Chairman Kurt as a step below mid. 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Cardinal Vending. Daddy Padre's coming in tomorrow with Jeremy Rutherford, and he's got treats for us, Doug.
0: Oh, has he got snicks?
5: Yeah, from Cardinal Vending. 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
2: 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Ken Iggy Strode's Low Slowly Boys. 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
1: 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Low Slowly Boys won a Grammy.
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1: Yeah.
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1: Those are his guys.
2: 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Mike McGreevy with us. Earlier in the program, as the Cardinals get the win last night, 2-1 Quinn Matthews with a Jim Dandy. And the Cardinals will take on the Giants. And Jackson announced in his SportsCenter update at a time that is to be determined. But then you got home, didn't you?
1: Yeah, 6:45.
2: 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Derek Gould did his Ask Gould segment on STLtoday.com, and the questions posed left and right by readers. Will the results this season hasten the Cardinal rebuild, or will the lockout stall the Cardinals' return to contention? So that is something that Derek was asked about, and this is what he sees as the case for the Cardinals. He says the Cardinals significantly increased their player acquisition departments and their overall staff assigned to scouting since Chaim Bloom took over. It was one of the first and most expansive things he did when he became president, and it was one of the things he argued they should do after completing his audit of the organization a year before becoming president. You could argue that a more robust scouting staff, and that does include more analytics and video scouting too, was a platform of his candidacy for president and ownership. Showed its support for it by hiring him and funding the expansion of the staff. Bloom actually believes this is an area of market inefficiency that the Cardinals can use to their benefit by having the scouting structure in place to know other organizations as well as their own and target specific talent via trades because of that acumen. And they'll argue the first evidence of that was all the recent trades and especially this past trade deadline. In other words, Bloom, whereas the Cardinals got a lot of credit for that period under John Mozeliak with their drafts that built the second run in this millennium, Bloom's observation is the market inefficiency is other teams scouting other teams, and so the Cardinals have an edge there, and that is why they have had some success here with the trades at these two recent trade deadlines.
4: Knowing the other team's minor league talent.
2: Yeah.
4: And they have. I mean, again, it's a collection of talents. You just hope that enough of them pay off. I think it was 14 players acquired when you did Arenado, Contreras, Sonny Gray, Donovan. I think the offseason, maybe that includes the newer trades too at the deadline. Those Brewer players appear to be studs.
2: Yep.
4: For Dustin May and Jojo Romero. Yeah,
3: Frias and Ragsdale.
4: Yeah, you just get... You get enough of them that if a handful are good, you win. I think they're number two right now in Baseball America.
2: Prospects. Yes, that's correct. Daniel Egan acquired, dominating in his last start with the Cardinals. I think it was 11 strikeouts. Had 140 strikeouts in 111 third innings this year. Then, of course, we were talking about Jesus Baez and the Helsley trade. So that's where the Cardinals are, per Derek Gould, focusing on another opportunity for an edge.
4: And if you think about the team right now, do you need Sonny Gray right now? It'd be nice, but you don't. You're not a contending team right now. Do you need Contreras, Donovan, Arenado, Newt, Jojo, May, Helsley? You can live without all those guys if you're trying to build something up. It's pretty smart.
3: You could probably also argue they might have been a contender if they'd kept Sonny Gray the year he's having. He might have been that fifth starter that would have put him in the playoffs. Maybe not. But if you're not in a position to go out and shell out a whole lot of money for free agents as they once were, you're going to have to do it this way. You're going to have to build from within.
2: Derek asked about the CBA expiring on December 1st. And the question is, with the CBA expiring on December 1st, does that agreement provide for an extension of, say, 1 year in order to continue negotiations and avoid a lockout or strike? Gould says, this is a good question, and it dives into what happened way yonder back in 94. Back then, they were operating under a de facto extension. They continued to play the 94 season under an expired CBA, and as a result, the players had the leverage for the work stoppage and took it with a strike that cost the World Series. Owners are not going to allow that to happen again, which is why we get the lockouts. The lockout is the owners imposing a work stoppage because there is not a new CBA. Now, the owners could choose to go about business as usual after the expiration of the current CBA, and that would mean they'd operate under it until a new deal can be hatched or the players strike for a new agreement. That is one route that labor negotiation could go without a stoppage, but it's just not likely because of the need for leverage, that want for change, and the wish to avoid what happened in 1994. Where there is a disruption during a season. In other words, Derek Gould does not see an extension of this current CBA, and therefore he expects a lockout.
3: Yeah. I'm sure the players would be fine if they just keep going along on the current agreement. Owners, not so much.
4: Bloom needed to do a lot more than he has. Tim, that's from the 618, followed up by DeWitt just wants cheap, cheap, cheap. That's from the 618. So nice the St. Louis media is okay with missing the playoffs. Again, from the 618.
2: Nice. Doug, how's that feeling right now? How are you handling it?
3: We're not okay with it. And they're not cheap. They haven't been cheap. It's just they don't have the revenue that they once had with both the TV deal and the fan support. They're not getting what they used to get.
4: Dirty D and the garbage man. Hey, Martin, maybe with Sonny Gray, we'd have 10 more wins. Thank you, Doug. You think just like me. I love you. That's from Dirty Dan the garbage man, saying that, yeah, you keep Sonny Gray.
2: Jackson says he has blue feet.
5: You're a bossy chatterbox.
2: How about that? There's the cat.
3: Sonny Gray this year, record 17-5, ERA 2.76. I think he might have made 5 or 6 games difference this year, and that would put him right on the cusp of that last wild card spot. He's having a Cy Young-worthy season. It's been great.
4: But if he stays here, it's wet, it's hard to grip the ball, so it may not have been the same.
3: Yeah, it's possible.
2: If you want playoffs, watch soccer. It's from the 636.
3: Well, we do want playoffs. And we'll watch soccer when we're damn well ready to watch it.
2: Tomorrow night against Colorado.
4: But no Hoffa, because he previously played in the U.S. Open Cup tournament with Colorado. It's called Cup Tied, Doug. When you're cup tied to another team. So he cannot play for City because he previously played for Colorado.
3: Okay.
4: Veiled Prophet would be happy to know that we've entered the term Cup Tied.
2: Jamie's sugar baby shorting the Dirty Dan Bluefeet market. Dirty Dan must be a boomer. That's from Jamie's Sugar Baby.
4: He's a kid. He's like 23, 24.
2: Oh, is he 23?
4: Did he call in? Remember he called in.
1: Yeah, he was younger. Yeah. I don't know the exact age, but I think he was younger than me.
4: He's a kid.
6: Everything's just wet.
3: See. That was one game.
2: Cardinals fans are so entitled. Go watch the Rockies if you want to see miserable. Keep not showing up and you'll see the Nashville Cardinals. That's from Sniffin' Holes.
3: Well, we don't want to be like the Rockies. There are worse situations for sure. But that's not what you strive for, is just to be better than the worst teams. You want to be the best team. And for at least 20 years, they had that opportunity every year to get to the top. So it hurts to have, 3 years in a row now where they're not even close.
2: Hey, 636, I'd trade City SC to bring back the St. Louis Vipers roller hockey team. Oh. That's from the Frumpy Farmer.
3: I don't know about that.
1: Beep, bop, bop, bop, bop, bop.
3: He wants roller hockey back?
2: He's just willing to make a trade. Can this market support roller hockey and soccer?
3: I would think so.
4: Thurman's always asked that question. Can we support the NBA and roller hockey?
3: Roller hockey.
4: Where the Vipers play?
2: It's so annoying. You all talk about what ifs. What if we kept him? He sucked and we were worse. The Rockies have better revenue or at least attendance. That's from Jamie Sugar Baby.
3: Boy, we really took it on the chin there, didn't we? He really got us. We ought to just shut it down at this point.
2: We can't. Producer Joe's giving away Cardinal tickets.
3: Oh, that's right. Got to give the tickets
7: away. Home.
2: Yep.
3: I sure hope the attendance comes back. That's what's really been frustrating for me. Is it even in a year where they were, where nearly every game up until now, just the last few days, has been important, the fans still didn't come out in a big way. I hope that's not the way it's going to be for the next several years.
8: Players don't ask to be overpaid. And I say,
3: yeah, even with that, you'd think people would show up.
4: Tarps
8: they love
4: off.
8: The fans, yeah. Not money.
4: Coming back this weekend, Doug, the original Tarps Off crew will be there for the final weekend.
3: Oh, good, good.
4: I thought that was the moment where things were turning and they were going to start getting bigger numbers, but I think Anouk said pretty flat, pretty similar to last year.
3: Mm-hmm. And that really hurts them with the TV situation being what it is. It's a double whammy that they got hit with.
4: Well, I'm going to save the 6-1 hate some trouble. Oh, way to go, Doug. Way to stick up for the DeWitts. They've got billions of dollars. Stop it.
3: Oh, okay.
2: How's that feel?
3: It didn't feel very good, I'll tell you that. Or you could spend hundreds of millions like the Mets and still finish in last place. Mets have a worse record than the Cardinals.
2: Did you guys happen to see Arenado and Newt make some boneheaded errors the other night or last night? Seems like moving on was a good mood.
1: I honestly saw that story and I was like, I am uninterested.
3: Oh, really?
2: Jackson's response. It's from the 636. He's communicating via drops.
4: You're like Stephen Hawking, just push buttons over there and we hear from you. What else do you have to say over there?
1: I mean, I will not watch the Blues game over the Lakers and Warriors.
4: Whoa. Jeez.
3: Does that go for every game?
4: Lakers, Warriors.
1: That was NBA play-in tournament. Okay. Well, play-in tournament.
3: But if it was regular season, would you watch the Blues or the Lakers and Warriors?
1: Lakers and Warriors.
3: I don't even know you anymore.
2: Oh, God, no. Hey, Doug, it doesn't help, but it's been 95 degrees since May. No one wants to watch a team building spew sweat from your palms.
3: Yeah, they have had a rough weather year, it seems. Have been a lot of uncomfortable days. That's why they need that retractable roof.
9: Yes, this is July.
4: Mm-hmm. And now kids are back in school, so it's hard to draw.
3: Blistering hot. I used to think September was the best month of weather that we had, but this year it's like still August. Yeah. Maybe October will be nicer.
4: Maybe November will be like October.
3: Yeah, I would take that.
10: I thought that looked pretty hot.
2: Doug says he wants playoffs, but no anger, no passion. So I hear he's okay with missing the playoffs. That's from the 618 who's decided to put you in the crosshairs.
3: What good does it do if I get mad about it? It's not happening. I've come to grips with it. Who's going to pay attention if I did get mad and yell about it?
4: I don't think McGreevy appreciates them saying they're out of it.
3: Well, they're out of it.
4: 0.1%. They have not been eliminated.
11: Okay. I love it when you scream my name, baby.
4: They've won two in a row. 0.1, Doug.
3: Yeah, that's out of it.
2: It's too hot. Y'all sound like a bunch of fats. How about you lose 30 pounds first? That's from Dirty Dan the Garbage Man, and now he's frustrated. Here we go.
3: I think a lot of people don't want to go when it's 95 degrees out. We've seen it have a lot of those days this summer.
1: But does that make you a fat?
3: It could. You could be a fat and not like the hot weather, or you could be a thin and not like the hot weather.
1: I agree.
2: I'm convinced people can't handle heat or just overweight. Dirty Dan the Garbage Man is back.
3: I don't know. That's not true.
4: You could win and still not lose.
3: I mean, you can handle it and still not want to spend $150 or so to go to a game and sit there for 3.5 hours.
2: Doug, what excuse number are you on? I'm trying to follow along. That's from the 314.
3: I'm making excuses for the Cardinals.
4: A handbook of excuses.
2: That's a rights holder merit badge?
3: I'm trying to earn it.
2: 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Chairman Kurtz says the emails have not been good, so you can get in there in a field that may be weak. Have they improved at all, Chairman Kurtz, in the last half hour?
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0: 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Every Tuesday here on the program, Brown and Crouppen representation comes in. The presenting sponsor of the program, and Doug, on your right, it's Brody Herman, son of Ed Herman, partner at Brown and Crouppen. Look, Doug,
1: you see him? I saw him standing with hello, Brody.
2: Hello, Tim, Doug, Martin, and Jackson. How are you all doing today? Is it an honor and privilege to be on The Morning After? Is the highlight of my week. How are you all doing today, gentlemen?
0: Wonderful, oh, wonderful. Fine. Yes, yes. What about yourself, Brody?
2: Oh, well, the Cardinals. You know, I'm feeling, as I wake up this morning, we're coming off of a victory last night of the Giants, but you know, as this team isn't a playoff team, I feel like Jim Mora now in the 2001 season when he was coaching for the Indianapolis Colts. Playoffs? Are you kidding me? Playoffs? I just hope we can have a winning record. I know he said, I just hope we can win a game, but my gosh, I mean, we're 75 and 76,
0: right,
2: and we are now 7.5 games out of the wild card. So now, what this has me doing, it has me looking at the offseason and the 2027 season and what our biggest needs are.
1: And what are they?
2: And I think our biggest needs at the top of the list always start in pitching. It never hurts. It should always be at the top of the grocery list. And we should trade Yvonne Herrera, quite frankly, to get starting pitching. I would have no problem with that at all because we have so many catchers. We have an abundance of catchers right now. We got Leo Bernal, who has had 6 extra base hits in his first 13 games. That is the quickest out of any Cardinals catcher in history. Of the franchise. So we got Leo Bernal, Jimmy Crooks, Pedro Páez, Ronel Rodriguez on the come up. We got a lot of catching. We have an abundance of catching prospects. Therefore, we don't need Yvonne Herrera. So we should trade Yvonne Herrera for starting pitching. That's always at the top of the grocery list. Now, when it comes to the bullpen, Riley O'Brien has 37 saves currently. That is tied for the National League leaders in saves along with Mason Miller. And it is third, well, technically tied for second in the entire league for saves. Even though he's had 8 blown saves, Riley O'Brien is controllable through 30-30. So therefore, the lone bright spot of the bullpen you should keep and you should build around Riley O'Brien. Remember, bullpen arms are a dime a dozen. So those are definitely pieces you can easily acquire. I'm not worried about the bullpen. All it can do is go up because it was all the way at the bottom. So it's nothing but up for the Cardinals bullpen.
1: You now trust Riley O'Brien to be your starter again next year?
2: Yeah, I absolutely trust Riley O'Brien to be the closer next year because it's a fool's errand to spend money on a closer. Every time we've tried, example, Greg Holland, Bud Norris, every time we try to spend money on a closer, it doesn't really pan out. So let's go to the next priority on the grocery list.
1: Okay.
2: Third baseman. Now, we know Blaze Jordan probably isn't going to be the third baseman long-term. I could be wrong, and neither is Nolan Gorman. I wouldn't mind us signing a third baseman. 2-3-year deal, maybe a bridge guy. It's kind of below the pitching, but it's still a need for us. I'd move Blaze Jordan to DH as soon as we trade Yvonne Herrera, because I'm not going to give up on Blaze Jordan. Heim believes in Blaze. He drafted Blaze. He traded for Blaze Jordan, so he still believes in Blaze. But a third baseman on a 2-3-year deal, that wouldn't hurt us. And then finally, at the bottom, a veteran outfielder. You know, I wouldn't mind bringing in a veteran outfielder. 1-2-year deal, nothing big, nothing big. Listen, I still believe in Nathan Church. I still believe in Joshua Bias. Obviously, Jordan Walker is a building block. You got a core four right now for the Cardinals. Jordan Walker, J.J. Weatherholt, Mason Wynn, and Alec Burleson. That's your core four right now as of 2026. And you build around those pieces. You build around them. So that's why I believe getting a veteran outfielder, he could be your fourth outfielder, can bring a little more defense to the outfield, and can help improve our overall outfielder's war, and also improve the batting average of the overall offense a little bit. And I'm sure there's some veteran outfielders still trying to hang on. You bring him in kind of as a fourth outfielder along with Church, Baez, and Walker. And those are the biggest priorities the Cardinals need this offseason. What do you all think the Cardinals need to do this offseason? What are the biggest priorities on your grocery list?
3: Well, you do have to identify who is going to play third. You said Blaze Jordan's going to be your DH. I think you give him a little run next year at third, right?
2: Jordan Walker, you mean?
3: Blaze Jordan.
2: Oh, Blaze Jordan.
3: I'm saying we need a third baseman. I think somehow, because you're solidified at second, short, first. I think Bernal is your catcher. What's glaring to me right now is somebody's got to be chosen to be, at least get a little run at third.
2: Yeah.
3: Not named Gorman.
2: Yeah, not named Gorman. And maybe you give Blaze that opportunity. If you keep Ivan Herrera's DH, you're almost going to have to give Blaze Jordan that opportunity because they believe in Blaze that much. But if they don't keep Herrera and trade him for pitching, I mean, if you've seen Ivan Herrera's offensive numbers, they've just plummeted this season. I mean, they've just plummeted. And Mason Winn also. I know there are people out there calling for Mason Winn to get an extension. Come on. The OPS has gone down. In 2024, his OPS plus was 104. And now his OPS plus, as of this year, as of right now, is 84.
1: But it's a gold glove shortstop.
2: Yeah, but should we be satisfied with a glove-only shortstop in the Cardinal organization? I don't know. I just don't buy that. I think we could do better.
3: Outraged. You're furious.
2: I am furious because I hate the satisfaction that we keep giving Mason Winn lollipops and we keep giving him a free pass.
1: Well,
2: I think a lot of folks saves
1: a lot of runs with his glove.
2: He does. Listen, run prevention is the reason why he's in the big leagues. It's why I can tolerate him. And, you know, he ended that game with his cannon of an arm last night. So that's why I tolerate him. But it's not, I mean, he's not some all-star quality shortstop and we treat him like he is and he's just not. I can't understand that. I just don't. I don't know why we treat him like he's some all-star when, quite frankly, he's just not at this time.
3: What about locking up Burleson? Are you okay with that?
2: I am. I'm okay with locking up Alec Burleson. I am okay with locking up Alec Burleson. You know, he's leading the league in RBIs. 110 RBIs. Now, these are the bright spots for the Cardinals this year. Alec Burleson's RBIs at 110. He's leading the league right now. Jordan Walker, he's going to hit at least 30 home runs. He's got 28 right now. So he's going to hit over 100 RBIs. He's currently at 100. So Walker and Burleson are definitely the highlights of this Cardinal offense this season. And Riley O'Brien's 37 saves, that's a highlight of the year. I mean, that's a great year for a closer. I know people have questions about O'Brien being the closer long term, but that's a bright spot. And trying to find bright spots on this otherwise dreary team that is not going to make the playoffs, that's tough to do, folks. That's really tough to do. It just is.
1: Well, I'm with you on trying to get a pitcher for Herrera.
2: Yeah.
1: I wonder if this fourth outfielder you talk about could also be the DH, because they could really use another big bat as a DH.
2: Probably.
1: A big hitter to go with Walker and Burleson there in the middle of the lineup.
2: No doubt.
1: I wonder if you could, what they would have to do to get that.
2: Yeah, it'd be tough.
1: Those guys don't grow on trees, and it usually takes a lot of money to get them.
2: Yeah, it does. And you give Blaze Jordan a chance at third base, and he could be a fourth outfielder slash DH. You know, try the Texas Rangers tried that with Andrew McCutchen this year. It didn't work, but somebody like that, I think, would be the idea. And I got to say this first of all. I got to give Martin Kilcoyne bad props. Have you listened to Mizzou Rewind yet with Will Franklin?
3: Oh, look at this guy.
2: Oh, I did. It was, let me say this, Martin, tremendous. Sponsored by Metro Lighting, part of the 101.1 ESPN podcast family. Him, alongside current University City head football coach, former Mizzou wide receiver Will the Helicopter Franklin, and played at Mizzou from 2004 to 2007. You know, I had over 2,000 career yards as a wide receiver at Mizzou. So
3: it was hard to get
2: show.
3: Balls back then because Macklin, Denari Alexander, it's kind of hard to get some balls. Yeah, we're doing that on Mondays. Mizzou Rewind with Will
2: Mizzou
3: Franklin.
2: Mondays. And I'll say this, coming out of that game, I have a lot of takeaways. We beat Kansas 38-21, tremendous win. And there were a lot of folks waking up thinking, is Austin Simmons the first elite quarterback that Eli Drinkwitz has ever coached? Is he the guy that is going to be drafted high up in the NFL? A lot of people are very high on Austin Simmons. Is his approval rating 100% as of right now? But that's of right now. That's of right now. However, that could change. Now, he had 19 for 29, and he had 292 passing yards. However, he should have had 360. We have four key dropped balls. Brett Norfleet dropped a touchdown pass. Caleb Goody dropped a 40-yard pass, and you had two other dropped passes by Donovan Lubaday. I don't expect that to happen often. They've got a tremendous wide-receiving duo, Caden Lee and Donovan Olubide. But that's an issue. We got to improve on the drop balls. I think the running game could be better. Jamal Roberts had 125 rushing yards. That could be better, particularly in the first half. And, of course, the other key takeaway that we got to cut down on the penalties, 10 penalties, and, of course, two blocked field goals. I thought special teams wouldn't be as big of a concern considering they sent Eric Link packing. However, two blocked field goals. Blake Craig is your kicker. That is a massive concern for Mizzou. Now, the positives, I want to say this. There are two key positives here. Dayton Hopkins, the 6 feet, 6 inch defensive end, edge guy. He's from Herman, Missouri. This guy, the amount of pressure that was applied to Isaiah Marshall, this kid is tremendous. Along with Darius Smith, as your two defensive ends, Dane Hopkins turns into an early round draft pick, that's terrorizing. That's a positive for Mizzou. And also, I'm very high on their three corners. Their two Oregon transfers, Sione Alele is the first one, and the second one, Jaleel Florence. He had a key interception. If you have a secondary that can make key plays for your defense, that is nothing but a positive for Mizzou. And of course, the third, no doubt, Chris Graves transfer from Ole Miss. Now, what does Austin Simmons need to do? Mizzou should win 8 games this year. I came out of this weekend saying Mizzou should win 8 games this year. And now here's your path. You've beaten Arkansas Pine Bluff. You've beaten Kansas. You're going to beat Troy. You should beat Mississippi State. You should beat Florida under first-year head coach Don Summerall. You should beat Kentucky after they got romped this weekend by Alabama. You should beat Kentucky. You should beat Oklahoma after they lost to Michigan. And quite frankly, Michigan should have lost against Western Michigan, but the clock and that old thing, oh gosh. And then the fourth, I mean, quite frankly, you should beat Arkansas under their first-year head coach, Ryan Silver. That should be a win for Mizzou. There's your path to 8. Now, here's where you make your money are two particular games you're going to want to circle on your calendar. Texas A&M at home and Ole Miss on the road. If you win those two games, that's how you get your path to 10 wins. I'm not saying they're beating Georgia and Texas, but the path to 10 wins is if you can beat Ole Miss and if you can beat Texas A&M. And then we could talk about Austin Simmons being considered as an NFL draft pick and maybe even Mizzou making the college football playoff. I'm not going on a bridge that far yet, but you should win 8 games. 8 games is the key.
3: It would be pretty sweet if he was able to go to Ole Miss and beat Chambliss and go down there and win that game.
2: That'd be tremendous. What a storyline that would be.
3: That would be a great storyline. That's why Papers and I are going.
2: Yeah, absolutely. What are your guys' big key takeaways from Mizzou's victory over Kansas?
0: Got a quarterback. That's the best thing. Haven't seen a quarterback like that throwing a football around Papers, I would say, since Drew Lock.
2: Mm-hmm. Yeah. Yeah. So you're positive about his throwing ability. That gives you optimism.
0: Yeah, and I think they have a great group of pass catchers. I don't just say wide receivers because you have Norfleet as a threat.
2: Yeah. No, I think he's tremendous. I think Brett Norfleet's tremendous. He could be an NFL draft pick in 2027. I really do. And, you know, Ahmad Hardy, I think he comes back around the Texas A&M game. He's going to miss the first 6 games of the year. So, kind of in the middle of the year, so they're going to have to rely on Jamal Roberts and Zyshawn Edwards as well. He is another running back they're going to have to rely on to really help improve the backfield for Mizzou. So, I can't wait for that this year. No doubt about that. And now we got to get to the Blues.
1: Oh, yeah.
2: Oh, gosh. We got to get to the Blues. We're going to lock up Jimmy Snuggerud and Delavor Dvorsky. They've got to step up this year. I mean, it's big. And, of course, Robert Thomas was named captain. I think that's a tremendously positive decision. I expect Robert Thomas now to get 100 points. I really do. My expectations for Robert Thomas are that sky high. And the two offer sheet guys, Philip Broberg and Dylan Holloway, are now have letters on their jerseys. They're alternate captains alongside Jake Neighbors and Colton Pareko. That is a positive. I really, really think that that leadership core is essential for the Blues moving forward. You got a great goalie tandem in Joel Hofer, and you got Jordan Binnington. It's a defenseman they got to step up. The average height of their defenseman, apparently, is what I've heard, is 6'4" tall, a lot taller than it's been in years past, so we could see what Alexander Steen can do with, you know, as a GM. But the two major additions that have to make an impact for the Blues, mark my words, Connor McMichael, who they acquired in from the Jordan Kyrou trade, a essential forward for this team, and also Mason McTavish. Are they going to step up? If McTavish and McMichael can step up in a tremendous way for the Blues, along with their young talent, Dvorsky and Snuggerud, I think the Blues could be a playoff team. They're closer to the playoffs than the Cardinals are. So, to me, that's the positive. How close do you all think the Blues are making the playoffs?
3: Well, they got a decent shot. Tough division, but I think they're right on that edge to get in, be a wild card team.
0: I got 52%, Doug. 52%.
1: I'll say 53%.
3: 53.5%.
2: Yeah. Wow. Is it that? Why is it that low? Is it just because we don't think that Thomas is going to have that big of an offensive season and the goaltending tandem is not that elite? Why so low? Is it just... what is the reason?
3: I would say over a talent top to bottom. Is it in their division? It's going to be tough to make any noise. So you're looking at, what, fourth or fifth in the division?
2: Yeah.
3: And so you want to be a wild card. I just think that's kind of where they are right now. Those guys, if they make a huge jump, Dvorsky, Snuggerud, maybe that changes it a little bit.
2: Okay.
0: The Blues are plus 172 to make the playoffs, minus 225 to miss the playoffs, Brody. That is the math currently set. So if you're feeling very confident, you're going to get about 1.72 to 1 on your money.
2: Yeah, that'd be tremendous. I mean, that would be great. I am confident. I mean, I'm around 60%. I'm a little higher than you folks, but you know, maybe I'm just being optimistic. I'm trying to be optimistic about St. Louis sports these days because
3: of Minnesota football.
2: Yeah, Minnesota football lost to Mississippi State 38-13. Gosh, I'm very upset about that.
3: That's why you're trying to be optimistic about St. Louis.
2: Yeah, it's rough. Minnesota losing. We shouldn't have lost that game to Mississippi State.
3: But it was close.
2: It was, well, 38-13. I don't think that's close. I wouldn't consider that close. Mizzou needs to beat Mississippi State, and hopefully that's not close. But even if it is close, at least we won. And Austin Simmons needs to win 8 games. I know we're all loving Austin Simmons right now, but he's got to win 7 or 8 games because Connor Bazelak was shown the door when he only won 6, and Bo Prabilla was shown the door when he only won 7. So Austin Simmons needs to win at least 7 before we're really hyping him up to be the guy, because if he wins 5 or less, they're going to be pitchforks for him to get out of Columbia if he wins 5 or less games. I don't think that's going to happen.
1: So this may be it anyway.
2: Well, 5 for 5. You got to remember that, Doug. 5 for 5. And I think he redshirted his first year also. So I'm sure he's got eligibility left, even after this year.
1: Maybe
2: he's got
1: eligibility. They can always find eligibility.
2: Oh, they can always find eligibility. Yeah. That's right. So there's certainly that. I mean, there's certainly that coming around. No doubt about that. I'm very excited about Mizzou football this year. I'm excited about Blues hockey. I mean, Cardinals, they're probably not making the plus. 5 and 5 in their last 10. My goodness me. It's just, ugh.
3: It's going to be all right, buddy. I'm sharing. We're cautiously optimistic about Mizzou, Austin Simmons, and your guy, PJ Fleck, wearing a sweater with a tie.
2: That's because of Jim Trussell, for those who don't know. He was inspired by Jim Trussell.
0: Sweater vest. Brody Herman representing Brown and Crouppen. Brody, appreciate the time, sir.
2: Thanks so much. Wrestling on the Spectrum this week will be at 10 o'clock a.m. Central Standard Time. That's right, 10 o'clock a.m. Central Standard Time this week. Wrestling on the Spectrum will be on our YouTube channel at Wrestling on the Spectrum. Tune in this Saturday.
3: Saturday.
2: Can't wait. Looking forward to it. Thank you so much, guys.
0: Thanks, Brody. Bye, Brody. We'll take a break. Come back with the Design Air Heating and Cooling email today.
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15: It's time for Honesty Avenue. I have a nice house. I have a smoking hot wife. I have decent kids. Good job.

0: But my garage door is straight trash and the bane of my existence. For 70% of the year, the morning sun hits the door sensors, removing our ability to close via the remote. We have to go into the garage and hold down the button to force it down. We've tried cones to cover the sensors, but no patchy solution has worked. So, do I need my email to win to fix this dumpster fire? Yes. Will I catch the heroes of AM radio, Shooter McGavin, or Mark's Mulch and Bra? Not likely. And that's okay, because like I said, my wife's a solid 9, and that makes up for a functional door and suckling at the teat of AM radio to justify my closeted existence. Cheers, that's from Bro Fallon.
1: Bro Fallon.
0: Buenos dias. Do you guys think George Brett ever had to knock on his neighbor's door, who is a senior citizen who can barely walk, to see if his panties were ready to throw in the dryer? Thanks, that's from Ray King.
1: Ray King.
0: Tip of my morning, fellas. As the great Snoop Dogg once said, bang, diddy, dang, dang, dog, pound, gangsta, crip, gang, yeah, we do the damn thing. Those are wise words, and something I wish Doug would think about before he goes all Moscow Mills Magic Mike on us down at Pink Galleon off Olive. Listen up, old man. Stay off the damn pool tables. Tables are for glasses, not for asses. Hey, speaking of asses, went to the Zac Brown concert on Friday, and Lord have mercy, you could have robbed every house in Eureka that evening.
1: Oh. That's probably unfair.
0: Not a single soul would have been home, and Lord knows either their Temu Ring doorbell doesn't work or they don't have Wi-Fi yet. Highlights for me was walking into the men's room at the Kiel, DBA Savas, DBA Scott Trade, DBA Enterprise, DBA Hoosier Emporium, and saw a thoroughbred Festus ripping a heater while walking out of stall 4 post-recreational.
1: Thoroughbred Festus.
0: Do you have a problem when you see a gentleman walk out post-recreational and celebrate with a dart?
1: Yes. It's a no-smoking building.
0: Thought I had seen it all, but as I said in my previous email, the sun never sets on the empire of Hoosierdom. I was actually concerned that the grandstand at Gateway was going to collapse from the sheer weight of all the illsiders. Didn't really watch the race. Instead, I went on an undercover mission where I disguised myself as a Bridgeton so nobody could tell I was from the East Coast, and me and my dog Beelzebub wandered amidst the crowd. Parting thought, I find it to be extremely TMA that the only guy who didn't go to Mizzou on the dais is hosting a Mizzou podcast.
2: That's the objectivity they were looking for at Hubbard.
1: Right.
0: Never change, Sky Piggies. That's Jugs, and he's back in the District of Columbia.
1: Jugs in D.C.
0: We need to talk about a growing crisis on this show. The listeners are sending in texts that are written in a language several of you simply do not speak. I'm talking about the AARP wing of this operation that has absolutely no idea what buns means. Fortunately, we have Jackson, the Eugene Koo of TMA, the lone translator standing between two indigenous populations who otherwise have no way of understanding each other. On one side, elegant textures fluent in the latest slang. On the other, a group of olds who still think Riz is a radio show. To get the dais up to speed, a few examples. Buns, doing poorly at something. Example, when KG describes the emails, he can say the emails are buns today. Crash out, someone who completely loses their temper. Example, Iggy crashes out when the listeners catch him in another lie. Jackson, how do you pronounce this word? G-Y-A-T-T.
3: Gyat.
0: Gyat, an exclamation of shock triggered by seeing an attractive person. Example, when Tim walks in every morning at 6:59 a.m. looking like an absolute smoke show, Jackson yells, Gyat.
1: He doesn't.
3: Gyat. I thought that was just about an ass. I thought that was... never mind.
0: Doug, let's practice. I'm trying to riz you up so aggressively that my aura hits legendary status and the vibe's so immaculate. No cap. I'm coming for that rectal region, you perfect pork grind. That's some Steven time. Hey, Jackie, 105.7 HD2 had complete silence from 4:18 p.m. to 4:35 p.m. yesterday. Didn't want to make a big deal of it, so just flagging it here via email.
3: I deserve that for what I did to Martin earlier.
1: Steven time.
0: I was in that studio until like 4:05 yesterday.
3: Really?
0: I just missed. Maybe I turned it off by mistake.
3: Or he's lying.
0: Oh, really?
3: Well, it's never gone. It doesn't go silent. There's always something broadcasted over there.
0: Morning, guys. This weekend, I met up with an old flame down on the hill for some drinks. Due to his popularity on the St. Louis HD2 airwaves, I don't want to use his real name, so let's just call him Ziggy. I met him at his apartment. We walked over to a pub to have a few drinks. We had a good time, but all I would think about was getting seduced back at his apartment by his uncut hog.
1: Oh!
0: As the night ended, I paid for the bill for both of us, like I normally do. On the walk back, I flirted and gave him all the signs I needed, said uncutness. Once back at the apartment, he gave me a kiss and told me he would hook up another time without inviting me up for a nightcap and knocking my boots off. He commented that he is working 4 days a week and is exhausted by the weekend. This is unlike him, so I quickly pointed out that a lot of guys have ED problems, and if Viagra is too expensive, there was a cheaper alternative called Blue Chew. I told him it was easy, and he can chew it and do it. He got mad and stormed up into his apartment. Then I crossed the line trying to help my friend. That's from Anonymous.
1: Anonymous.
0: Hey, peeps. So it's really fun when you push through 4 hours of this, quote, sport program where the board op clearly thinks he is better than the host just because of his zip code. Just to get to what we all wait for, the scraping the bottom of the barrel for Nichols Poffo, and get to hear a live rendition of a skeleton segment that plays about every 76 hours. My brain wanted to explode. And then last night we got a breakdown of how pirates used to bathroom on their long ship rides. And in that episode, Captain Hammer and Sickle stated he wanted to be the scat bucket.
1: Oh,
0: Doug, wake up. Take your belt off and spank people already. Head down in disappointment. That's from Iggy's Crestfallen Accountant.
1: Iggy's Crestfallen Accountant.
0: According to IA, which is what Iggy calls AI, he is right. Just because the husband of Simone Biles signed with the Colts doesn't mean that Iggy cannot attempt to blast Henschen's report that she has been at the Colts facilities rather than in Chicago, where he no longer plays. Ken isn't doing fantasy football this year, so obviously it doesn't count as being wrong. It is buns. Another busy Monday at the retraction desk. We need to clean up a few critical points yesterday on behalf of the Boy Scouts. The Mile Swim does not earn a merit badge. Architecture is not and has never been Eagle required, but leading an Eagle project is. The Order of the Arrow is not just a knockout ceremony. All of this makes as much sense as Martin spamming papers with funny Facebook videos that he found olds. LOL. That's from Shooter McGavin, the Vice President of Invitations for All Guys Travel. We do vacations, golf outings, and swim parties.
1: Shooter McGavin.
2: To be fair, they were from Twitter, not Facebook.
0: I'm disinterested in the NFL because Tim's disinterested in the NFL. For I live my life with a simple motto. What would Tim do? Dream sequence. A date with Doug? That would be grand. Spend all night caressing his glands.
1: Oh.
0: Lay him on his belly. I am swollen. My fingers are ready for some colon.
1: No. What?
0: Doug Vaughn. So sexy I said it twice out of all gerbils. All out of gerbils, so we use mice? It's from like an Irish guy. His last name is Fitz, and then the first name is Bear. Middle name Lee.
1: Fitz Bear Lee. He's new. Kevin Miller.
0: Yeah,
1: I figured it was. I recognize the writing style.
2: Have you ever met Kevin Miller?
1: Yes.
2: Oh, you know
0: him. Yeah, oh yeah, mm-hmm. He flirts with Doug.
3: Nice guy.
0: Hard worker.
3: Yeah. Meaning. Not much of a golfer.
2: Okay.
0: Dear Dossier, what a week to be alive. Let me walk you through Saturday because, frankly, it should be a movie. Let's start with the lock. My own front door, the one thing standing between me and my pet Sparrow, decided to stage a coup. Naturally, my first instinct was to call Carol. Yes, Carol, the woman in a wheelchair on the second floor. My master plan was for her to somehow roll herself down a flight of stairs so she could personally let in a fully grown man who could not solve the puzzle of the, quote, door. Truly one of the great strategic minds of our time. Alfred Einstein is somewhere taking notes. Thankfully, Jason, or maybe his name is Chris or Brian, it doesn't matter, showed up and rescued me before that plan could fully embarrass the species. Another crisis, another miracle, another day of me stumbling into survival and calling it composure. And then the date. Milo's. Fans everywhere, obviously, because that's just my life now, apparently. Took the Casey Musgraves girl out, strictly friends, and in a stunning display of romance, we skipped dinner entirely because we had both already eaten a full 5 hours earlier. Nothing says I'm trying to impress you like straight to drink, zero food, maximum efficiency. Truly a page out of the world's greatest lover's handbook. She walked me back to my place, and I capped off this legendary evening of zero food and minimal effort with a kiss. good night. Full tongue, obviously, because that's just the caliber of romance I bring to the table. Some guys peck a cheek and call it a night. Not me. I go all in. No hesitation, no consequences, because I am simply built differently. A goodnight kiss so smooth, it should be studied in a lab. I don't do just friends energy. I do friends who've experienced my kiss and will simply never recover. You're welcome, Casey Musgraves girl. Toodles, that's from the TMA Troubadour.
2: TMA Troubadour.
0: And finally, folks, I know people like to take shots at the quality of the prizes around here, but I won email the day last September and just received it in the mail. Two general admission ducats to a comedy happy hour / open mic night where the Cordon Bleu students tried stand-up after class. So before anybody turns their nose up at a couple Cardinal parking passes, just know I had a chance to watch an aspiring pastry chef work out 5 minutes on dating apps and I missed it. Doug, that's Mark, and he's over at Mark's Mulch and Braun. That's what we have.
2: Mark's Mulch and Braun.
0: For the Design Air Heating and Cooling email of the day, what we will do is we will vote, and then we will announce the winner coming up at approximately 10:55. Martin's headed onboarding. We're headed into the 10 o'clock hour. This is the Morning After, presented by Brown and Crouppen on 101 ESPN and the TMA STL YouTube channel from the Stiefel Studios.
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6: This is Jackson with a Sports Center update brought to you by Universal Windows Direct. The trade sending Kawhi Leonard from the LA Clippers to Toronto has been made official after a month-long delay due to the NBA's investigation into the Clippers for salary cap circumvention. This just coming into ESPN yesterday. That was another Sports Center update brought to you by Universal Windows Direct. You'll be saying, well, I love my windows.
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1: Mark Cohn.
2: Was that kind of a one-hit wonder? Did he do anything beyond this that was popular?
3: Can you name any other Mark Cohn songs?
2: No. Probably retired on this one, though.
3: Played this pretty well in southwestern Tennessee.
2: In the Memphis area.
3: Right.
2: Yeah.
1: Which is where we're staying after the Ole Miss game?
3: Bingo.
1: Nice. One room.
3: Of course. One bed.
1: Oh, nice.
3: King.
1: Ooh.
3: I'll be curled up at the foot of the bed like a dog. And then you guys can figure out the rest of the configuration.
2: Oh, for heaven's sakes.
3: I imagine Doug will be right in the middle.
2: Oh.
3: And like the all-time quarterback.
1: I like that, man. 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Steve Sarkisian spoke yesterday, Doug, and he doesn't want Ohio State's loss to be held against Ohio State. Now, he's the coach of Texas. Take a listen to his reasoning. See what you think.
2: Okay.
4: I hope Ohio State does not get punished for that game Saturday night. They played a heck of a game. I mean, it's 24-23. They lose us scoring with 25 seconds to go in the game. That I hope, if they end up being a 9-3 team, the committee can appreciate the fact that they came to Austin, Texas in September when it was 100 degrees and played us in that environment and played a heck of a game. And so they should not be punished. Quite frankly, Ohio State should be rewarded for playing in this game against us. And so that's my goal. Time will tell, you know, and this isn't crying over spilled milk. I don't think we got rewarded for going to Columbus last year in week one. Hopefully this year they reward Ohio State for coming and playing in this game with us this year. That I don't know how their season goes. They may go 11-1. It's a moot point. But if they are 9-3, and depending on what happens to those other two, surely I hope they get rewarded for playing this game and not. Because if they don't reward them for playing in the game, then all of us start playing FCS, Power 6, and then I don't think that's the product that we want in college football. You guys love it. We love it. Our fans love it. The players love it. The players, everybody loves those matchups. Well, if we want to continue with those matchups, we got to reward the teams for playing in those games.
1: Steve Sarkisian, yeah. Texas coach, Ohio State for the record in the AP poll, dropped from number 1 to number 6. What do you think of what the Texas coach said?
2: I thought he's right on the money with that. Right on the money. Yeah. Ohio State did pay a price to fall to number 6. They lost by 1 point. Had they won that game, they might be a unanimous number 1.
3: I think they would be. Yeah.
2: 1 point different, now they're 6th.
3: Yeah. And then, and to his point, if they were to have 3 losses, because they still have to go to Iowa, they got to go to Indiana, go to USC, and then Oregon at home.
1: Yeah, how about that?
3: And then Michigan,
1: so
3: obviously.
1: No matter what, Dan Lanning, Ryan Day have 2 losses.
3: Right. So there's certainly an opportunity to pick up a 2nd loss, maybe even a 3rd. I mean, that trip to Iowa is certainly going to be no picnic.
1: Oh, Doug.
3: That's going
1: to
3: be no
1: Don't
3: picnic.
1: Overlook the trip to Iowa.
3: Yeah. But if there is to be a 3rd loss and they were kept out of the college football playoff for, like, there's so many different scenarios here, but like a 2-loss Big 12 team or maybe a 2-loss ACC, it'd be crazy. And then he's right. They would stop scheduling games against premier opponents in the non-con section of the schedule.
2: I'm for whatever it takes to avoid those blood donor games.
1: Those you want them over.
2: They're not the least bit entertaining to me. The 55-0 games, so we can pay some other school to fund their football program. If you can't fund it yourself, you don't belong in Division I.
5: That series is over, right? That was just a two-year thing, the Ohio State-Texas?
3: I believe so. I think it was a home-and-home.
1: For the record, Texas last year finished 13th in the final CFP rankings at 9-3. That's what Steve Sarkisian is making reference to. If they would have played, take your pick of whatever rando, they finish at 10-2, and you would think they would have gotten in, but of course Notre Dame finished at 10-2 and was on the outside looking in. Texas had better wins than Notre Dame in 2025.
3: Yeah, they just had that one real tough, like a ugly loss to Florida that was always being mentioned. That would be like if Ohio State had a third loss and it was like to at Nebraska or something. But I don't know if Nebraska and Florida will be good comps.
2: I'm sure Ohio State will get in. They'll get in. Just based on name alone, if it comes down to them and another school or two at the bubble, it'll be Ohio State. Well, you have to worry about the next tier of schools scheduling those games against the Texases and the Ohio States. You know, like the Missouris.
3: Right.
2: If Missouri loses a game like that, you know, it's a crusher for them.
3: Right. Missouri would say, though, we play a 9-game SEC schedule, so teams like Texas and Georgia are going to pop up on their schedule. Why would we mess around? We're trying to make the playoff.
2: But those would be the non-conference games that would be far more entertaining.
3: It'd be more entertaining, but wouldn't it be more entertaining to go to the playoff?
2: It would be, but I just hate sacrificing two or three games at the beginning of a season that are just completely uninteresting. That's what I'm saying. If you took more into account the fact that teams like Missouri would play at a top-notch school in a non-conference game, that they would get tons of credit for it. And if you played them close, it wouldn't hurt your ranking.
3: Yeah, I think it's easy to say now here in September, but when the rankings come out at the end of November, early December, and there's so many things we're looking at, and you see a 3 in the loss column, I think even subconsciously you're like, well, I don't think they should be getting in, especially if you're not a brand name. If you're Ohio State, maybe a different story.
2: Well, that's what I mean. Ohio State will get in anyway. But the next tier of schools might pay a big price for that, and that's what needs to change.
3: For sure.
1: 9-3, Jeremiah Smith and Sane are going to run the Big Ten. Does this rando even know what he's saying? That's from the St. Charles County Bookmaker.
2: You're like you got called a rando there.
3: Yeah. Well, they got to go to Indiana, got to go to Iowa, got to go to USC. These are certainly no like just automatic wins. Indiana's really good. Iowa has shown that they can play some football. Jaden Maiava at USC is a talented quarterback. I don't think Oregon is as bad as they looked on Saturday against Oklahoma State.
1: What about against Boise State?
3: But they messed around with Boise State like a year or two ago and went undefeated. So,
1: Josh Payton, that's your guy?
3: Yeah.
1: He says it's a crime that Mississippi State is not ranked and Oregon is.
3: I think Mississippi State has earned a ranking. They went to a Big Ten road game and beat some ass.
2: Oh, watch your language.
1: Yeah, kids are listening.
5: Oregon State or Ohio State starting a home and home with the Tide next year.
3: Oh, wow.
2: Good for them. Right. Makes me like them more.
3: I get it, but like, if it's going to cost you a spot in the playoffs, then I would argue that that's dumb to schedule those games.
2: But it shouldn't cost you a point in the playoffs. That's the whole point of this. It shouldn't. And that's what Sarkisian is saying.
3: Okay. But then what about
2: it? This shouldn't cost Ohio State anything. The fact that they went to Texas and lost by a point. If they become a bubble team, they ought to get credit. They ought to get lots of credit for going down to Texas to play.
3: Then when you leave out a team, like let's just for example say like Utah in the Big 12, and then they go like 11-1, but they're...
2: Yes, all I'd leave them out.
3: Really?
2: Uh-huh.
3: But then people in the Big 12 will tell you, what's the point of even playing the games if we go 11-1?
2: Schedule a better non-conference season.
3: Okay.
1: It should go 1, Texas, 2, Miami, 3, the Ohio State University, 4, Georgia, Georgia, Georgia. That's from Sniffin' Hole.
2: Indiana has a case. Nobody's beat them in a year and two games now.
1: Since Friday night in South Bend, Indiana in 2024? Is that 2024?
3: Mm-hmm. Yep.
2: When you're a defending undefeated champion and you win your first two, you got as much claim as anyone else to be number one, I think.
1: Rando is Sarkisian, what he's saying. Ohio State won't ever go 9-3. That's from the St. Charles County Bookmaker. So, Jackson, you're not the rando.
3: Okay, so does he have like a crystal ball of some sort?
2: They could easily go 9-3.
3: I would say that I'm not saying 9-3 is likely, but I think there's at least one more loss on the schedule looming, and maybe two. There's a lot of numbers, small little numbers, next to the teams they have left on their schedule.
2: And no matter how good they are, it's usually not automatic when they play Michigan.
3: No, certainly not.
1: ILL coming up on the 26th at Iowa, as we were talking about, at Indiana, at USC, at home against Oregon, at Nebraska, and at home against Michigan, all still there. And then you can get into the goofball thing with the goofball conference championship games, where they're sitting there with two losses. They lose the conference championship game to whomever, and now they're a three-loss team. And then we do that song and dance last year where they manipulated the rankings right before the SEC championship game to make sure that even if Alabama lost, they still would get into the college football playoff. Get rid of the conference championship games. Get rid of them now.
3: Oh. Yeah, because there's a situation maybe where there's a two-loss SEC team that doesn't get into the SEC championship. I think of Texas A&M just off the top of my head. And Ohio State loses in the Big Ten championship, gets a third loss. Now you're debating a three-loss Ohio State team, one of those losses, of course, to Texas, and then like a two-loss SEC team that didn't go play in the SEC championship. Or an SEC champion, a team who gets a third loss in the SEC championship, then what?
1: That didn't have a difficult non-conference schedule.
3: Right.
1: That's what Steve Sarkisian's saying.
2: Mm-hmm.
3: All I know is, come December, hell is going to rain down upon us with takes, and I can't wait for it.
1: You're welcome to text in 314-399-9646. You can also talk it over in the Form Energy YouTube chat on the TMA SCL YouTube channel. That's where we'll be until 12 o'clock with After the Morning After coming up here at 11 o'clock. The program's called TMA. It's presented to you by Brown and Crouppen from the Stiefel Studios. 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
1: Doug Don Peepee is in the Form Energy YouTube chat, and he says he doesn't like the idea of 12 to 16 or 16 teams in the playoffs because he doesn't think that there are 16 teams that have a shot. There you go.
2: No matter how many there are, there's always going to be a team or two that thinks they got screwed. Always. There's going to be someone who said, look at our schedule. Look how difficult our schedule was. And there's going to be somebody who said, look at our record. Our record's better. And I don't know that there's a way out of that. But when you get 12 to 16 teams, you know you're going to have the best. A deserving national champion will come out of that 12 or 16 teams. You ought to worry about the people more at the top than the ones at the bottom.
1: Mark Hanna is a sponsor of Jeremy Rutherford, who's going to be in studio tomorrow taking your two-part questions on the eve of Blues camp. And the Blues take on the Stars preseason here on 101 ESPN. 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Well, it just came out, here we go, I guess. I would have liked to have gotten to it earlier, but it just came out. Joe Lunardi has just released. The latest.
2: He's got the schedule for the NCAA basketball tournament.
1: He's got the actual seedings.
2: Has he really? Game times and everything.
1: Unbelievable! What could be taking place in Louisville, Kentucky, in the third weekend at Borch? But first, Doug, let's start off with St. Louis University. Last time he had his brackets out, he had the Billikens at an 11 seed, but he likes what's taken place here over the last couple of weeks.
2: What's happened?
1: St. Louis University and Bryant Reeves in Oklahoma State with their win over Oregon on Saturday. They are now a 10 seed, and they'll be taking on Jay White and Billadoba in Pittsburgh.
2: And so what's happened with the Billikens that's improved their chances?
1: Well, they were an 11 seed, but now they're a 10.
9: Sorry, time is out.
2: And what would be the reason behind that? He just had to do something to make it look different.
1: You're out of line right now.
2: Well, workouts. He's making it all
1: up. Workouts. You just heard Jackson, workouts.
2: And Missouri's an 8 seed.
1: That's wow!
3: Nonsense.
1: Have you not read my teasing Substack?
2: Gosh, I haven't.
1: Subscribe to my teasing Substack.
2: Okay.
1: Right, teacher.
9: We're talking Rigatoni Marinara.
1: Doug stepped all over it.
2: Well, it's just it's a made up list.
1: Missouri is an 8 seed. They'll play Wisconsin. That'll be fun. Didn't they play Wisconsin in the first round of the tournament? God, what year was that? Was it maybe second round of tournament? 94? Is it 94?
3: Format.
1: But either way, that'll be a rematch. That'll be fun. That'll motivate the guys.
3: Mm-hmm. If they are to win, they would face the, if the number one seed is to get past Merrimack or Queens.
1: Yep, that's Illinois.
2: For heaven's sake.
1: A rematch at a Black and Whites game in the second round, but this time not in St. Louis. It'll be in Louisville. How about that? Okay. Missouri, if they can get past Wisconsin, would take on Illinois in the second round of the tournament in Louisville. And whoever gets past that opponent heads to Kansas City. Oh, my.
2: We don't know this.
3: All right, Missouri's going to be better than an 8 seed.
2: We're sitting here in September, and this guy's got Merrimack playing Queens. How does he know? He's making it up.
5: The Magic?
2: I don't know what their name is. Is that what it is?
5: Wasn't that Merrimack's mascot? You played there.
2: Well, it was the Warriors back then, but that's too triggering.
1: Well, I had a few tweets from my burners, and I got them to change it.
3: Well, you're going to have to eat some here, Doug, because this Merrimack is still the Warriors.
2: Gosh.
3: And they're playing the Queens Royals.
2: Time off.
1: Now, going back to 1994, if Missouri gets past Illinois and plays in Kansas City, they would take on Arkansas in Kansas City. And Doug, it was 1994 when Norm Stewart got Paul O'Linney after Missouri opened up the Bud Walton Arena in Fayetteville and lost by 7,000 points to the Razorbacks. And Paul O'Linney was watching at home and said, I think I can help this team. And you're damn right you did, Paul. They went undefeated in the Big Eight. Arkansas would go on to win the national championship. Was that Scotty Thurman hitting a three against Duke?
2: I don't remember who it was.
1: Corliss Williamson, of course. Well, Missouri and Arkansas would do battle again, this time in Kansas City, and then Missouri would cut down the nets by beating Denny Crum and his great liquor when they take on Louisville in the Elite Eight. That'll be fun. Or do they get revenge over Tyus Edney if Louisville loses to UCLA?
2: Is Dick Vitale going to be able to work this year?
3: I bet he does a game or two.
2: He's 87 now. Gosh, I hope he can come back.
3: He's been fighting cancer for so long. Yeah. But yeah, I think I bet he did two or three games last year. I bet he does the same thing.
2: I hope so.
3: I hope so as well. He's a legend.
5: Tim, you brought up earlier the Mizzou winning football and basketball championships.
1: Yep. What's that parlay? I'm going to put $100 on it. What's it going to pay me?
5: $585,000.
1: Oh. That's worth my time. Less than 500. Mm. But yeah, almost like it on 500. Yeah, don't need it.
3: I'm so fired up for this basketball season.
1: Look at this guy. Look at this guy.
2: And you think Merrimack is going to play Queens?
3: I don't know about that nonsense, but I do know that the Missouri Tigers are poised for a good one.
1: St. Charles Hermaphrodite doesn't see it the same way you do, Jackson.
3: Okay.
1: There's no use reading the rest of the bracket. Dennis 0-18 Gates doesn't know how to get out of the first round. That's from the St. Charles Hermaphrodite.
3: Okay, keep it up.
2: That feel bad, right?
3: No,
2: there.
3: It didn't, because the Missouri Tigers have Jason Crow Jr. I think people are really, really asleep, unaware of how good he is at scoring the basketball.
2: Don't say scoring the basketball.
1: I loved it, because I didn't know when you say scoring, it's like, where's the direct object? Oh, the basketball.
2: What else would he score?
3: Apologies for using proper grammar. To become the leader, the state leader in high school points in the state of California, that is no small feat.
5: Did he beat somebody notable?
3: Crowdsourcing.
5: Yeah, sorry. I just thought you knew ball.
3: Well, I don't know the California scoring leaders.
1: Good one, St. Charles Hoosier. We'll be a top three seed or better. That's in the TMA Reddit Insider. As an admitted Mizzou hater, I think the Tigers will be very good this season. That's from Steven Time.
3: Thank you, Steven Time.
1: Are you insulted by Joe LaDuarte having him as an eight seed? Papers?
3: A little bit. Yeah, I am a little bit.
2: If they're an eight seed, that'd be, what, 8 or 9, 10 losses or so.
1: This is the same producer who made fun of Kansas for looking forward to basketball, by the way. Pick a lane, Bones. That's from Jenna Tolles.
3: I'm excited for basketball season, but my school's football season isn't over in September.
1: Oh,
3: much like they are
1: God.
3: 164 miles west of Columbia.
2: You gave it right back to
1: my
2: them.
1: God.
3: Yeah. Good quarterback, though. Glad you got it. That new stadium's going to look sick.
2: Mm.
3: Enjoy the basement.
1: The fact that Tim knows what a direct object is makes this show the most credible talk show I've ever listened to. That's from the 314. Yeah, tomorrow I do prepositional phrases. It's going to be unbelievable. And we'll also have Ella Reese on. Huge. Okay. Huge show tomorrow. Get involved on the program. Text in, call in, talk it over in the Form Energy YouTube chat. It's TMA 101 ESPN.
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1: Do you like Bare Naked Ladies?
2: Well, this is okay, actually.
3: Do people in your age group, Tim and Kurt, use dancers as well? Hold the Bare Naked Ladies in high esteem?
1: No.
3: not a big one. No.
1: We kind of had an odd genre that happened in the mid to late 90s that I don't really know how to explain.
3: You don't like Ace of Base either, right?
1: Oof.
3: Would you say they're kind of somewhat similar, a little bit?
1: Different, but also would fall into the umbrella of the odd music of the mid to late 1990s. What's that Walking on the Sun band?
4: Smash Mouth?
1: Yeah.
4: I was going to put Bare Naked Ladies and Smash Mouth in the same category.
1: I don't know how to explain it. I don't know how it'll be viewed, you know, for your generation, if you're talking about like the teens.
3: Yeah. For us, it's like mumble rap. That's what people would point to.
1: Mumble rap, Doug. Do you like mumble rap?
2: Not so much, no.
1: Who would be some mumble rappers?
3: Future, I think, would be numero uno in that category.
1: If Young Metro don't trust you?
3: Yeah, the producer. He certainly produced a lot of mumble rap. 21 Savage, another one. Just the entire 2016 XXL freshman class. You can take a look at those guys. A lot of mumble rappers in there.
1: Doug, look at the freshman class of mumble rappers. I'm not going to look into it. Kind of fun because that's 10 years ago, too.
2: Cubs. Yeah. I won't be looking into it.
1: Cleveland.
3: Tim had to lower his hat.
1: Yeah, I had to try to figure my way through it before I had to take some time away. Doug, did you see what Joe Rexroad wrote?
2: No, of course not.
1: Wanted. An adult in the room at the University of Kansas. There were none available when someone should have wiped from existence a hype video that used the painful history of slavery and the Civil War as college football rivalry fodder. But it posted and went viral and became a talking point after Missouri's win at Kansas on Friday. Teaching the history of the Jayhawkers and Tigers is fine. Using them to talk trash in the sports realm is disrespectful and embarrassing. So how about the chat rooms? Any adults in there? College football fans generally want to side with the home team, even when they'd be screaming about the same thing happening at another school. I'm looking at you, LSU fans. But yes, Message Board Monday found Kansas fans willing to be anonymously courageous and call out their own school after a series of decisions that should at least get someone reprimanded. Doug Rexroad writes this column called Message Board Monday, and he goes on to the message boards of college football programs, and he said, did you read what Rid Josh wrote on the Kansas message board? Drink is such a tool, trying to act tough and playing the victim card at the same time. That hype video really got under his skin. The West Side Jayhawk, our hype videos don't get under anybody's skin. In this case, they only contributed to our looking like amateurs and gave our rivals coach an additional opportunity to embarrass us. And then GR Rockchalk said, I disagree. The video got the rivalry national attention that people had forgotten. There wasn't any national buzz before the game. If the argument is it made the team get beat worse, you have different issues. And then old Ward Hawk, and I guess he's named after Hugh Beaumont?
2: Could be, yeah.
1: I agree with the Mizzou side that trying to villainize them today because of Civil War stuff's pretty stupid. It's a sports rivalry. Nobody is evil because of where they live or who they root for. That is written in The Athletic by Joe Rexroad, the column Message Board Monday.
2: Okay.
3: I love Message Board Monday.
1: You love Message Board Monday?
3: Yeah, absolutely. I mean, look at this. There wasn't any national buzz before the game. It wasn't really much during it, to be honest.
2: Or after.
3: No.
2: If there was, it was only because of the video, I guess.
1: He also cites the Oregon Message Board not doing well.
3: I can imagine.
1: The game informed me that Dan Lanning is done. Clear as day. I wonder if he'll get hired anywhere if they let him go.
3: I mean,
2: one loss means he's done.
1: That's correct.
2: I guess one what bad
1: about
2: day.
1: The Indiana game.
3: Man, do I love college football.
1: It's the WWE on a field.
3: Yeah. It's like simultaneously one of the, like you can say the NFL is better product-wise, but I think it's pretty close. Product is so good on the field and watching the games, and then what happens after and before games is so just juicy.
2: Mm-hmm.
1: Like that juicy.
2: The product's good, except for when they play the blood donor games.
1: Well, Doug, good news, that's about over. This week it really ramps up.
2: I hope so.
1: This week it really ramps up. I'm trying to figure out who's going to get fired this week, or at least the calls for them to get fired. I worry my guy at Syracuse Papers, our guy Fran.
3: Yeah, he. But then like
1: he's a 10.5-point underdog at Pittsburgh and coming off the loss against Cal. It could be rough for my guy, but I don't know if the bar is real high.
3: That's what I'm saying.
1: You gotta monitor certain places. Syracuse isn't one of those places.
2: I think he hadn't been the same since somebody started pushing up on his wife.
3: Yeah, I think you can start the proceedings for the Mike Norvell ending.
1: You think they whack him this weekend? Roll Tide for the record, Doug, 19.5-point favorite over Mike Norvell's Noles.
3: Yeah, like I could totally see a situation where Alabama wins 49-7, and at that point,
1: that's it.
3: Yeah, but you can't
1: pop.
3: You got to beat you're Florida State. This isn't
2: they were so good for so long.
3: I mean, one of
1: he had an undefeated team in the regular season and ACC championship, and then did not make the college football playoff.
3: Yep.
1: I feel like that's one that we look back. Maybe I'm off on this. Like I fantasize not only about the less popular, but I also fantasize that in a decade, hopefully less, we'll look back on the era of social media, like counting for something as far as the opinions of, I'm not talking about posting pictures of, duck lips. And my hope is that we look back on and go, that was kind of messed up that a team got kept out of the, because their quarterback got hurt.
3: I remember saying in the moment, and I still feel, I thought that was the right decision.
1: You thought it was the right decision? You still feel that way?
3: Yes.
1: Okay.
3: I don't think they were one of the four best teams. And I think it was the problem with college football, they only had four teams in the playoffs.
1: Did you use the eye test?
3: That was what, I thought their quarterback was like their whole offense, and without him, there was four other deserving teams. I can't remember exactly who was vying for the spots at that time. We've had a lot of college football since
1: Georgia was left out. I thought Georgia was the best team.
3: Yeah, for sure.
1: But they lost in the SEC championship game.
2: But how do you know the backup's not going to be just as good?
3: I think he played in that second half, and Trent when they got hurt, and he was bad.
1: Yeah. There you go. Doug just, he's had a different eye test.
2: It's just totally unfair for a team to go unbeaten and say, well, sure, your team's great, but now you got a guy hurt, so we're not going to let you in. That just seems totally unfair.
3: I know. So the college football did something about it and extended it to 12 teams. Yeah. They would have 1,000% got in if there was 12 teams.
1: But so you're fighting Tigers that year, by the way, by the by.
3: Boy, howdy.
2: That year still was totally unfair for Florida State. I don't know if there was an easy solution around it. It was just not fair.
1: If Oklahoma has a tight one this weekend against New Mexico,
3: yeah, could be
1: red alert, Boomer Soonerland, because then it's Georgia and Texas next up.
3: Yeah, but then you have to ask yourself, would they want to put an interim in there and have them to go up against Georgia and Texas? You might want to let Venables.
1: Oh, I don't think they would whack him.
3: Sure.
1: Now, if they lose to New Mexico, the world changes, but I still don't think they would whack him. They just gave him an extension. As far as an actual whacking, I would say Norvell is the one that could happen if they get embarrassed. Yeah. Stephen Time points out Auburn and Florida is the second most prominent game in the SEC this weekend, and whoever loses that game, you have two first-year coaches, two guys who are friends, and Summerall and Gorsuch, will be labored a bad hire. Whoever loses that game, bad hire.
3: Right. I think if Florida is to lose, because they're kind of high on, I think.
1: Florida's -2.5 on the road at the Plains.
3: 2.5-point favorite on the road at Auburn is interesting.
4: That running back is legit.
3: Jaden Baugh.
4: Mm-hmm.
3: Yeah, he can play some.

0: they were debating this very topic. Yep. Yeah. I mean, I obviously could hear arguments for the other side, and I don't think they would be wrong by any means. I just feel like Lane going back there and winning, and if they were to win in a, like, not a close game, but like a two-score game, would be like, no, this is what I do. I go to places and dominate. So you don't have me. See what happens.
1: The train said he told his players it's not about them this week. He's got all the pressure on him, so they're freed up. He's worried about his safety, as is the governor of Louisiana. What did you send me, Chairman? Oxford police say the National Guard will not be present on Saturday night.
0: Yep.
1: Doug. At the Grove. So it's every man for himself.
2: Why would you need the National Guard? It's a football game.
0: Yeah, but they were throwing stuff at him. Yeah, they were throwing
3: golf balls and stuff at him.
0: That was at Tennessee. This wound is much fresher.
2: What's wrong with people?
4: Lovers scorned.
2: I got to throw golf balls because I'm not happy. There's a lot of Americans are morons.
3: Put that off. I needed a title.
2: Don't you have to be a moron to throw a golf ball at somebody because you're unhappy with a football game?
0: Yes.
2: Seriously.
0: Or hammered. You got to be either one of those two.
2: Yeah.
0: Maybe both.
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12: All right, Jackson, who's our winner on the Design Air Heating and Cooling email today? 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
11: Oops, sorry. 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
12: He's in the mix now to win this Schaefer Door Company garage door. We're going down the hallway for After the Morning After. BK and Ferrari are up next year on 101 ESPN. 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

0: fast. Walker. Got it. Still going. Kenneth Walker. Still going. Touchdown, Kansas City. On fourth and one. 60 yards.
1: Alongside Alex and T-Bone on BK, that's what it sounded like last night on ESPN as the Chiefs get a big win, 31-10 against the Denver Broncos on Monday Night Football.
2: Know your Chiefs fan.
3: Somebody predicted it.
1: I didn't predict that.
3: I did.
1: I thought Denver was going to win last night. I did not think that the Chiefs offense would look that way. And the reason why, Alex, is this. I didn't think they would completely change their game plan. I didn't think Andy Reid would go against 20 years of who he's been as a coach. And he did. And it was from the first snap of offense. That first drive. They ended up going, I think it was like 11 plays on that drive for the touchdown. 8 of them were runs. 7 of them, 7 runs on that first drive were Kenneth Walker runs in order to get them that first touchdown. And at the end of the game, Kenneth Walker had more than 170 yards. Mm. He is unbelievable to watch.
4: Dude.
1: And so much so that Andy Reid was like, yeah, change the offense. Screw it. This guy's good enough. I know Patrick Mahomes looked a little shaky last night. He did not have his best game. But the fact that the Chiefs can lean on the running game the way that they did yesterday, it reminded me, Alex, of this. Like, we've talked so much on our show, during the Junk Drawer in particular, about how technology has changed everything about the way that we live nowadays, right? Mm-hmm. I always am connected to my phone. Always. And so it's refreshing sometimes when you're able to just take a break from it all. When you're able to just, like, go to the lake, sit out there and hang out for a little bit, and you have no service, right? Yeah. You just disconnect completely.
2: And only Illinois.
1: That was the Chiefs last night, where they just became a smash-mouth football team for 60 minutes, where they punched the Broncos repeatedly in the face. And this is a team that has been considered to be finesse, and they do all of the cute plays that Andy Reid dials up. Nah, man. We're getting into the I formation. We've got a 300-pound fullback who actually plays nose tackle. We're going to bring in an extra offensive lineman. And just for good measure, because we can, we're going to bring in an extra tight end as well. Every person from our 11-man offensive unit will be seen in the box right here. Now go after him and get it. And then Kenneth Walker just ran it down their throat. Time after time after time. It was a hell of a lot of fun. What did you make of it last night as the Chiefs completely changed their stripes?
3: I mean, it's a different type of running game for them, and we said it yesterday since Kareem Hunt. Like, Pacheco was the guy that would just literally run it down your throat. He'd be dangerous, but you wouldn't get those break-off runs. That big run that Kenneth Walker broke off for in the third quarter. I mean, that cutback that he made just took everybody out. And that was to the left side, where a team was using a right tackle as a left tackle. But Kenneth Walker's skill as a running back just completely dominated that Broncos team. And that's what the Chiefs can do. Like, Mahomes, he looked fine. Like, he wasn't his godly self that he's been in the past. But he's also coming off of a serious injury, and his offensive line is banged up. So give it grace. As long as you can make some plays, that's all we need. You've got two great playmakers in Rashee Rice and Worthy when they're healthy, so you know that you can rely on them, and they did at times, but they've never really had that running game that could get through for them when something else fell. And now you've got Kenneth Walker, who is just a game breaker. So, I mean, all around with that Chiefs team, I thought they were going to be fine this year. I didn't think they would be great. I came away from that one being like, ooh. They might be one of the tougher teams in the AFC this season.
1: Especially when you look at the AFC, and there's just no great team in the AFC. No. This was the case last year. It's not new. This was all of our opinions going into this thing. There's an opening for somebody to be able to walk through. The same thing does not exist in the NFC, where, man, there are a lot of very good teams over there. And the AFC, it's just, we are desperate for somebody to take the ball and run with it. And it's not just them. The Buffalo Bills, if what we saw from them offensively Sunday was real, they could get right back to where they were a couple of years ago. The Baltimore Ravens, if what they did a couple of days ago is real, all right, well, they become one of the top contenders. It's a reversion back to what it was 2 years ago. Chiefs, Bills, Ravens, throw the Cincinnati Bengals back into the mix. All right, here we go, boys. It's Joe Burrow. It's Lamar Jackson. It's Josh Allen. And it's Patrick Mahomes. Mm. And it's not just those guys. It's also the running games that each of those teams has now been able to develop. It took a little while for some of them, but here we are. Once again with the top contenders at the top. It's 1 week. This does not mean it will sustain. I would assume it probably will with the Chiefs, given that their upcoming schedule is the Colts, the Dolphins, the Raiders prior to their bye week.
2: Boy, what a... Yeah, what a beginning to have.
1: That's it worked out really well for the first month with Patrick Mahomes coming out the ACL. That was the game. That was the game that I was worried about. And if they came out and looked flat and they did not have this running game to lean on, it could have been problematic. But between the running game and the defense, which was suffocating from the very first play, boy, that looked like an old school Chiefs team doing it in a new school way for them.
3: Well, it's also very helpful when you play a team that doesn't have a quarterback, you know? A team that doesn't know how to keep possession of the football, a team that doesn't know how to drive down the field and have offensive success.
2: Threw one pick.
3: Fine.
1: It was bad, though.
3: Calling them Bo Fumble.
2: Mahomes' pick was bad, too. That was more on the receiver.
1: It was on the receiver, yeah.
3: Yeah, also wasn't on the first possession. Bo picks, just doing what he does best. Just says, line up and right into his hands.
1: I've got a Peyton Manning quote for you. You want to hear what he had to say on the Manning cast about that Bo Nix interception?
3: Today, I'm insufferable.
1: Yeah, I know you are, buddy. The Manning cast, as they were watching the Chiefs game last night, here is what they had to say as Bo Nix throws that interception.
4: Stay in the pocket. Uh-oh. Oh, no. What is something? Eli, heavy inside technique, a form of two-man where the corner's going to trail. He's going to be inside technique. In-breaking routes are not good. First, that trail technique where the corner is actually trailing the receiver.
1: No.
3: Yep, that's not what you're supposed to do as a quarterback.
1: Dude, their offense looked terrible yesterday.
3: Yeah, I don't know where the hatred came from Bo Nix. It just continued to build. But, like, that offense does not look anything like what it did last year. And maybe it is because Sean Payton submitted his, not submitted.
1: Resigned?
3: Maybe that's what it is. Omitted? No, not omitted. Regardless, gave away the offensive calling duties to somebody else. I'm not going to try and get big words with this one.
2: You're not Bradford, man.
3: I'm not. Be Bradford. That's not a good offense. And solely based on the quarterback.
1: I don't think it was solely based on the quarterback. They had no running game yesterday. That was the case last year.
3: That's not getting any better either.
1: I don't know. Some of this might be the Chiefs' defense is better than we all gave them credit for coming into the season. They have a lot of very young players that looked good yesterday. We'll see. It's game one. We'll see. But, yeah, they didn't exactly utilize their big offseason acquisition in Jalen Waddle.
2: No.
1: One catch for 2 yards.
3: Well, and the one catch he had, you know, went through his hands and he dropped it.
1: Sean Payton is really good at finding ways to incorporate his playmakers into the offense, even when it's not, you know, part of the function of the system. He will find ways to say, all right, we haven't gotten Jalen Waddle involved, so let's go ahead and screen something up for him. We will scheme up a play that is designed to get Jalen Waddle into space to just get the ball in his hands a couple of times. They didn't do that yesterday. And that is in part because of what you said, Alex. He's not the play caller right now. I'll set the over-under at 2.5 more weeks where that's the case, whether it's officially stated publicly or not. I was wondering if in the second half
2: he
1: was going to come out and say, like, yeah, you know what? I'm going to go ahead and take over here, because it did not look good yesterday. And if this defense takes a step back, which it might, because they lost two of their best pass rushers from a year ago and John Franklin Myers and then Cooper, who's on the exempt list because of domestic violence issues. If their pass rush is not the same thing as it was last year, then they cease to exist in the same way that they did last year. That's what made them special, was the pass rush. And now, if you're just average in that area and you've got a really good secondary, well, there's a bunch of teams that have a really good secondary. Now I can find other ways to beat you, especially if you can't stop the run. Their schedule coming up is much like what we said previously about the LA Chargers. Jacksonville, Rams, 49ers on the road, Chargers are on the road, Seattle. That's a 5-game stretch where you can conceivably go 1-4. Not crazy. If you start the year 1-5, typically that's a death knell.
3: Mm.
1: If I told you either, neither, or both, get the game, either, neither, or both, out of the Chargers and the Broncos, either, neither, or both miss the playoffs this year.
5: Chargers and Broncos. I would say either misses the
1: one
5: pass.
1: Of them.
5: One of them does. I think one's going to get in because you go through it with Bills and Patriots. Yeah, yeah, I think so. I think I would go either. I don't think both miss because I don't think two's getting in from the AFC South.
1: Although Jags and Texans looked damn good.
5: And I guess it comes down to, do you believe Ravens and Bengals both get in?
1: I think they do.
2: I'd say either. I think one still gets in.
5: And then the Patriots.
1: I'm going to go overreaction Monday here.
2: Oh.
1: I think both miss the playoffs this season.
2: On a Tuesday?
1: That's my way. Spicy. I know it's a way too big overreaction for a Monday, for a Tuesday, but boy, that Broncos defense did not look the same. If Bo Nix has to go out there and play from behind more often this year. I know. If he has to play from behind more often this year, I've got some real concerns about what that offense is going to be. And given what the schedules are coming up for both teams, I think there's an opening here for the Jags, the Texans, the Ravens, the Bengals. And then I know the Patriots didn't look great in week one, but Patriots I still think are going to be a playoff team this year.
5: They're the one I'm skeptical of. Just I don't know what their offense is going to look like without A.J. Brown for 4+ weeks. That's going to be very difficult to generate offense.
1: He's Alex Ferrario. That's Tanner Hendrickson, and I'm Brandon Kiley. Coming up in about 15 minutes, we'll talk a little bit about Quinn Matthews' big night last night. Really impressive, and it gives you reason to dream on what he can be in 2027. So we'll talk some cards in 15 minutes. 314-399-9646. That's the Air Comfort Service text line to get involved in the show. You can also check us out on YouTube at youtube.com/101ESPNSTL. When you do so, you'll be able to see us with Devin Gardner coming up on the other side. The former Michigan quarterback was on the call for Mizzou versus Kansas on Friday night. He'll give us his thoughts on what he saw from Austin Simmons in this revamped Mizzou offense. Devin Gardner of Fox Sports next here on 101 ESPN.
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0: Radio. I'm Brandon Kiley, and we are happy to go out to the Callier and Thompson hotline to be joined by Devin Gardner, the former Michigan quarterback, now Fox Sports college football analyst. You saw him on the call for Mizzou versus Kansas on Friday night. A fun game if you're a Missouri fan, as I am. Devin, we appreciate the time, man. Thank you so much for hopping on with us today. How you doing this morning?
1: I'm great. Thanks for having me. You know, just burning the midnight oil, right? Getting ready for this weekend. I got two games this week, one on Friday, one on Saturday. So a lot of traveling, a lot of studying, a lot of teams, a lot of names. But one name that was super impressive to me last week was Austin Simmons.
0: Man, let's talk about it. Because as a Missouri fan, we've been waiting a little while. The big question for Eli Drinkwitz was, can he get the quarterback? We know about the running game. The defense has been very good at Mizzou. Can he get the quarterback that takes that ceiling to another level? Devin, does he have one in Austin Simmons in your mind?
1: Oh, without question. I don't know if you guys saw the open to the game, but I was very bullish and very excited on doing this game. Just, I mean, even before, I was like tweeting out. Like, I haven't had an opportunity many times is when you're watching film and getting ready for a game and like, you're very excited about the quarterback play that you're watching, right? And that was the case for not only him, but also Isaiah Marshall, who obviously it became overwhelming, but you could see the flashes of greatness from him as well. But Austin Simmons looked like a pro. And I said it over and over on the broadcast. And you know, a lot of times you're on these broadcasts and you know that some people are tuning in late and maybe some people have watched the entire time. You don't want to become super repetitive, but like, the things he was able to do from a processing standpoint, from a ball placing standpoint, from a being able to control the game standpoint, the poise he showed when guys are dropping passes, right? He's kind of got him on his back. He never was the point finger blame guy. What are you doing? So from top to bottom, right, the mental, the ability to process, the ability to make any throw on the entire planet, not just on the field. I'm pretty sure if the receivers ran out of the stadium, he'd be able to hit him there too. It was really cool to watch him be the complete quarterback. And I have to say, without a shadow of a doubt, I believe you guys do have the quarterback you need to get wherever you like to go.
2: I'll tell you the part for me, Devin, that stuck me was just how confident he would be in every scenario where he would drop back and he would just check downfield and he would find his guys, whether it was a tight football game or they were up by three touchdowns. And I'm curious, from somebody who has played that position, how it goes from where he was the previous year where he struggled to where he gets to now, and he looks like it's just oozing confidence for him.
1: I'm just telling you right now, he's pissed off. And, you know, anybody that knows the story of Wally Pipp, getting hurt and then never getting your job back, it'll do something to you, right? And he was pretty good before. It's not like he was like a scrub, right? It's not like he wasn't good already. However, when you have that kind of like the one thing I work with Tom House, right? You know, everybody knows he's Tom Brady's quarterback coach, all those different things to help me as I work with young quarterbacks and just to learn more about throwing in general. And he always says the one right that we all have is the right to change. Right. Positively or negatively. Right. The hardest thing on the planet to do is change. Right. You need a compelling reason. Right. You need something compelling to happen for you to really want to change. And not that he needed to overhaul everything, but he's got a different kind of focus top because of what happened to him at Ole Miss. And you guys are getting a chance to benefit from it. He looked like such a veteran quarterback in this way that, of course, everybody knows if the middle's open. Right. Say it's cover two. Yeah, you got a guy to the middle. When you're a young quarterback or you're not fully confident in not only yourself but also your teammates, right? Most guys take their eyes right to the middle, and so now the middle closes, right? And the route that you would have had because you were just too antsy, you were too had too much vigor, I guess. Now the middle's closed, and you don't have that route. Well, for him, every single time he needed to put his eyes somewhere else to make sure that something stayed open, he did that. That is not normal good college quarterback stuff. That is not just good court. That is elite level processing and poise and understanding. What is the defense presenting? What is my play? How do I keep what I already have open, or how do I create space where I need it? And he did that time and time and time again on Saturday or Friday.
0: Devin Gardner joining us here on 101 ESPN, former Michigan quarterback. You saw him on the call for Mizzou versus Kansas on Friday night. Devin, I think the question a lot of Mizzou fans still have is, hey, I saw Bo Prabula do this last year. He looked great against Kansas. And then the rest of the year, the passing game left a lot to be desired from the Missouri side of things. Do you believe what we saw from Austin Simmons and the passing game on Friday night is more translatable this time around to what we're going to see the rest of the year against SEC opponents than it was last year?
1: So I watched that game with Bo Prabula, and it was different. It was different. He leans more into his athletic ability the way he plays the quarterback position, right? Which can be hit or miss a lot of times, right? You just never know a lot of times what you're going to get. Now, if it hits, it's incredible. It's like this guy can run, he can throw, he can do all these things. But if it doesn't, now it turns into backyard football, Johnny Manziel, right? And when Johnny Manziel is great, he's great, right? But when he gets into that, they're not allowing me, and I think you're going to see that a lot with Sam Leavitt at LSU. That's the issue he had as Arizona State, is where you get too much into the backyard football of things, and when it's great, it is great. But when it's not, now there's more to be desired. What Austin Simmons was able to do and how it's different from Bo Prabula the year ago is it's – process rather than what's happening on the field. Like, he's just going through his process, and it's getting him to the right throw. It's getting him to the appropriate check down. And right, and one thing we didn't see a bunch that I know he has is his ability to hurt the game with his legs, right? He didn't have to because he processed so quickly. There was one play where he threw a comeback to the field side. Obviously, he's throwing all these throws that nobody usually has to defend, and so the defenders are kind of taken aback. Like, wait, how did he – what? I'm not supposed to have to defend that when they're on the right hash. And so he goes to the right first. They're on the right hash. He goes right first, and he goes through three reads, and the last read is a comeback to the outside the numbers. And not only did he make the throw with confidence and all that, it's on time as soon as the guy comes out of his break. And so when you get a guy that's playing in that arena, right, when he's playing that way on time, plus, he's a great athlete. Now you're cooking with hot grease, I guess is the saying that you want to use there.
2: Devin, how much of this with Austin Simmons is because of Chip Lindsey as the offensive coordinator? I know you've got some experience watching him Michigan last year, but when Drink brings him in and then brings Austin Simmons, how much did those two things combine with each other?
1: So I'm going to tell you something about Chip Lindsey. I've actually met him for the first time when we had meetings before this game. Like, I never met him. All I've done is seen his offense and how it works at the University of Michigan, because I do a side show where I kind of talk about the quarterback play at Michigan. And so quickly at Michigan, I realized, and it started in the OU game last season, he's doing a lot of homework, because it felt like, and now it wasn't every single time, but it felt like every time, if the cover says this, he has the appropriate play to attack it. And now it'll be up to the quarterback to find where he needs to go with the football, right? If the defense is doing this, I have this. If the defense is doing this, I have this. And then so many times last year throughout the season, the first and second read was usually open, right? First and second. And the way he was able to pivot once he realized, okay, my quarterback can't quite handle what I'm trying to get him to do, he pivoted to an offense where it wasn't even really his offense, right? And so anybody that has that pride out of it, when you don't have too much pride in yourself that you can pivot if you need to with your players and what they desire, that is an incredible coordinator, in my opinion. Now you get a guy who can do all the things you want to do, not to mention he's going to get you out of trouble a lot of times if you don't make a perfect call. That is a perfect marriage right now at Missouri, and it was fun to watch, man. I'm lucky. I'm sad that I don't get to watch it more.
0: Yeah,
1: I guess I could, but I got like other stuff to do.
0: I was about to say, if you want to watch it more, and as a side gig, you just want to hop on with us, you can tell us about what Austin Simmons did that week.
2: I'm a little sad, too, you're not doing more, because I enjoyed the broadcast with you on it, so more of that would be great.
1: Well, thank you. I appreciate that.
0: Devin, the other thing I wanted to bring up with you was the running game, because it's kind of a bizarro world here in Missouri right now, where you can always trust the running game to be good, and the question
1: mark is, what's
0: the passing game going to be? They basically had one good carry by Jamal Roberts. It was a big play. You love to see that, but what in your mind went wrong for them in the running game this week? And do you think it can be fixed before they get to SEC play?
1: I think it can absolutely be fixed. And you guys get better. You're really, really good running back at some point. You don't know when, but you'll get them back. The issue was, and I kind of tried to explain this over the broadcast, but you know, in broadcast, it's difficult because not everybody's a football junkie, right? It's people who are watching for fun, and you got to mix entertainment with also trying to teach football. And so I mentioned it a couple times, but I didn't lean into it a bunch because I didn't think it was so important because of the way that Austin Simmons was playing. But going into that game, in the past, Kansas has used a lot of games and twists and stunts up front because they didn't necessarily have the size and the bodies and the guys to stand up and just one-on-one stop the run. And so coming into the game, Chip Lindsey thought outside zone would be something that will work really well, right? Running the outside zone. And so now you can run the outside zone. And even if they do stunt, they don't fall into a lot of opportunities. You get to pick gaps as you go down the line. Well, they got the bodies, man. Kansas is going to be really good in the Big 12 stopping the run. Big number 33 on the outside, Harris, the third. I mean, oh, my goodness. They set the edge like I'd never seen before. It was very similar to what you're going to experience at the SEC level, right? These guys up front for Kansas were reinvented. They were not the same guys that they played a season ago or that you'd seen from Kansas in the past. And so during that game, you saw the pivot try to change. And I started to try to call it out of like, hey, you need to almost be done with outside zone, right? That was the plan. You got to pivot. And so they started to pivot to more inside zone. They would get three or four here. And then they started leaning heavy into that sprint draw, right, where it kind of disarms the defensive lineman, sets up the blocks for the offensive lineman, and that's where you get that big run from big number 20. So I think that Chip Lindsey, if what I know about him to this point since I've watched his offense is true, he's going to pivot. He's going to find a way to run the football because he can take a little bit of his brain out of the passing game because you've got a guy who's getting it done as a passer. So I think that the run game will be good. Will it be the best in the country? Will it be the best in the SEC? I don't know. But your team, I think, is pivoting to – is going to be more quarterback-driven rather than running back-driven, in my opinion.
2: So that's where we've gone back with, Devin. I mean, we're both Mizzou fans. BK's a Mizzou alum. We've had realistic conversations of how this could be a tough year to where maybe it's only 7 wins for this team because they do have Ole Miss and A&M and Texas and Georgia. Mm-hmm. But after all we've talked about with – Austin Simmons and the running game and with Chip Lindsey, do you see this team as maybe something more than 7 wins?
1: I think they're a real threat. I am on the table about that. So for me, I can kind of, my opinion can sometimes get skewed because I choose quarterbacks, right? When I see a quarterback that is the better player in a game, I choose that team to win because a lot of times when teams are close, the quarterback and his decisions and his ability to make plays when plays need to be made is the difference in the game. And so when you have a quarterback as talented as Austin Simmons, where no inch of the field is off limits, where he can throw an out route to the field from the right hash or the left hash as if he's just playing catch with his little brother, that you can do whatever you want, right? So do I know how, if you're going to win 8, 9, 10, 11, you can beat Ole Miss? I don't know any of that. But it's certainly possible, and you have reason to be encouraged, in my opinion.
0: Devin Gardner, our guest here on 101 ESPN. Devin, we'll get you out of here on this. You're a Michigan man. Your team was able to take down Oklahoma this week. I did not see that one coming. After they found a way to squeak one out against Western Michigan.
1: Hey, man, give me a second. Give me a second before you finish. All right, sorry. Go ahead. I have something I need to do. Go ahead.
0: Is Michigan good? Like, what am I supposed to do with this team?
1: Their defense is serious, I can tell you that. And if you have great defense, you know, in the Big Ten, because it starts to get cold and running the football is so important, if they can continue to add the quarterback in the run game, which is what Utah wants to do, or what Utah wanted to do, and now Utah, East, I guess you can call it. That's exactly who they are. And so, but that defense was incredible. They made John Mateer look less than normal, right? I've never seen John Mateer play that way healthy, right? He's completely healthy, and he was not able to do anything, in my opinion. And so if you could play defense the way they play defense, are you going to win the national championship that way? I don't think so. You need dynamic play in 2026 from your quarterback to give you a real chance. However, they're going to win a lot of football games, right? They're going to win a lot of football games. Will they always win the ones they aren't supposed to? That remains to be seen. But if they continue to build on what they did and continue to play defense that way, they're going to have a real chance. I wouldn't quite put them in national championship contender. I wouldn't say they were a great team, but if you could play defense that way and keep games close, Iowa makes a living of it every single year, right? Punting the ball and playing great defense and not turning the ball over. If they can do that, they'll win a lot of football games.
0: Not the sexiest way to win, but it's effective nonetheless.
1: No, it's not. You know, trust me, it's tough for me to diagram. Like, this is as boring as it gets. I don't know what to do, but a win win is a win every single time.
0: Hey, Devin, appreciate the time, man. Been great to catch up. Enjoyed you on the call on Friday night for Mizzou versus Kansas. People can see Devin Gardner on Fox Sports. Check him out over there. Check out also everything that he's doing on social media. That's where you can find some of these breakdowns that he's been doing. Appreciate the time, man. All the best moving forward.
1: Yeah, and if you guys like me calling the game so much and you want to watch, I got I have another good one. It's Houston, Texas Tech on Friday at night. And then I'm going to fly to the Chicago on your private jet. You're going to let me use your private jet, obviously.
0: Sure, of course.
1: Yeah. I'm going to get on your private jet, and I got Northwestern Colorado on Saturday. So it'll be a long weekend for me, but I think it'll be a good weekend of college football.
2: Boy, if I had that private jet, I'd be flying with you to there that you place right now. But instead, I'm just going to have you on the television on the surround sound and listening to you.
0: Devin, appreciate you, man.
1: Thank you, guys.
3: Thanks, Devin. Yeah,
0: that's Devin Gardner joining us here on 101 ESPN. Appreciate his time. Former Michigan quarterback, Fox Sports college football analyst. Always good to be able to get a quarterback's opinion on the biggest story of the day and of the week, really, for Missouri football, which is Austin Simmons, who was able to put on quite a show Friday night against Kansas. Alex, I think the big question for a lot of Mizzou fans today is what I asked him, which is this going to be different? Because last year we saw it with Prabula, it did not sustain the rest of the way. I agree with Devin Gardner. I think this is going to be different. I think he's going to be able to translate a lot of what we saw on Friday night against Florida and against Kentucky, Oklahoma, etc. I don't think it will look quite as good because, you know, the competition level is going to go up in a pretty significant way. So maybe 295 against Kansas becomes 250 against some of these other teams. The problem from a year ago, though, was 335 through the air for Prabula became 170, yeah, against most of the rest of the SEC opponents that he went with. And that's where things really dropped off a cliff.
2: Yeah, I love the way he answered that in terms of the upside, because that's really what this comes down to. Like, we don't know what the defense is going to look like. You don't know how all of this is going to shape up. But if you have a quarterback that looks like he's just playing playground football out there against some elite talent and can make those throws that he was breaking down that you just don't see and defenses don't see, that at least gives you a chance to win. Other things have to go right, but when you figure out the quarterback, think of the last few years of how excited we've been about Mizzou, whether it's been the defense that they have or the running game that they have, and you're hyped about it. But then you realize that they still don't have a quarterback, and you know there's going to be shortcomings. Now, those games where they've played tight against Georgia in the past, those games that they've played tight against some of the top teams in the SEC, those might be different if you had a quarterback to make a play. Now, I don't know what it's going to look like on the other side of the ball, but to have a quarterback now that you can dream on is the part that makes seasons like this that exciting.
0: He's Alex. That's T-Bone on BK. If you guys missed any of our conversation with Devin Gardner, I thought it was a really good one.
2: Yeah,
0: Devin Gardner, former Michigan quarterback. 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
2: Schaefer Door Company.
0: Coming up on the other side, Quinn Matthews gave you reason to dream last night. I know T-Bone was enjoying that. I think he got a cigarette and sandwich after that performance. Talk about it next here on 101 ESPN.
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9: Tanner Hendrickson here with the Sports Center update brought to you by Saliga Heating and Cooling. 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
0: T1 on BK. Good night last night for Quinn Matthews. That was Blake Snell-esque, if you will, T-Bone.
2: Somebody said that on the show. I think it was me, but somebody mentioned that.
0: Yeah, definitely was you. Yeah,
9: I remember someone giving me crap for Blake Snell-esque.
2: Somebody's really good at this. That's they predict Bo Picks. They predict Quinn Matthews as right. Blake Snell-esque. I mean, Leo Bernal, Albert Pujols, Yadier Molina. Like, we get this, man.
0: Quinn Matthews, 6 2/3 innings, gave up only 4 hits. Two walks, eight strikeouts, and one earned run yesterday as the Cardinals get a 2-1 win at home against the San Francisco Giants. That's what you dream on. What you saw last night is what you're hoping for if you're a Cardinals fan, because that's basically what good version of Matthew Liberatore looks like. And we talked last year when Matthew Liberatore was pitching well about what that could do for the Cardinals rotation. You now look at it. Over his last four starts, Quinn Matthews has gone 23 innings and has a 1.95 ERA. We've seen this in the past. He, very much like Mason Winn, is somebody that took a little bit of time to adjust to the level that he goes to. And then once he does, he goes on a tear. And last year at AAA, it took him basically the entire season to get back on track and to adjust to that level, to the major league ball that they use at AAA. It was pretty unfortunate, but it also taught him how to work through some of the struggles. And so this year, he brought that into the season with him, and he struggled at times early on here in St. Louis. But over his last four starts, he's gone at least five innings in all four of them. That was one of the questions that I had, is can he get deep enough into games to make you feel confident about slotting him in as a in pin in your rotation in 2027? And then will the walks become an issue for him? Asked and answered. Yes, he can get deep enough. No, the walks aren't too big of an issue to overcome for him because of some of that swing and miss stuff. Alex, what have you learned about Quinn Matthews in the early going of what he can be for the Cardinals?
2: This guy's a gamer. Like, to me, the fact that he has just continued to improve and challenge himself after every start. That start against the Phillies, there were questions that was just like, look, he's good, but the blow-ups happen, and how realistic is it that you're going to get this guy to be able to go five or six innings for you every fifth day because of the walks being a problem? Because, you know, if he's not hitting the strike zone, then guys are going to hit him around a little bit. And then from that Philly start, he's been able to give him 5 2/3, 5, 6, and then 6 2/3. Like, he's continued to improve every single start and still doing it all around 99 pitches. Mm-hmm. The strikeout stuff I have no concerns about, but it was the hitting the strike zone and avoiding the walks and, you know, the ability to conserve your pitches. And the fact that you saw last night him get to the sixth inning and have a no-hitter, but on top of that, have a decent pitch count at that point, and then struggle to get through that next one, but still was able to go to that distance. To me, that's the ability to learn on the fly and continue to grow in a matter of, what, 2 weeks? That's impressive. Imagine what a full season could be for Quinn Matthews.
0: Man, I don't know why we have to do this. 314-399-9646. That's your conference service text line to get involved in the show.
9: Relax.
0: No,
9: you know what? Your analysis was dreaming great about what he's going to do for a full year.
0: Yeah, from the 314, that's what this says. Pump the brakes. It was the San Francisco Giants. From the 618, guys, they faced the San Francisco minor league team. But yeah, go crazy. Cy Young for Matthews. That's not what we're saying.
2: Man, who said Cy? Well, Blake Snell asked. Okay,
0: first of all,
9: you tried to take credit for that?
0: You go up against the opposition that is put in front of you. That's all that you can do. And over the last two outings, that's been the San Francisco Giants for Quinn Matthews. He also pitched well and went five innings and gave up one earned run against the LA Dodgers. Is that something that I have to put a caveat on? Or are we good? We can go ahead and say, like, he just pitched well in that game against a championship contender. We're good there?
2: I love it, man. Just fire at him.
0: How about the Pittsburgh Pirates, who, theoretically speaking, yeah, you wouldn't think of the Pirates as this imposing offense. You guys know where the Pirates rank this year in runs scored offensively?
9: I think they're like top
2: half
9: 10
2: of the league. So
0: it's,
2: I'd say,
0: fifth in the league.
2: Whoa!
0: So can I give him credit for that one?
2: No.
0: Or do
2: it's
0: I once
2: Pirates,
0: again have
2: man
0: to give a caveat that
9: one day they'll be good?
0: He only went up against the Pirates in that game where he went 5 2/3 innings, one earned run, seven strikeouts, one walk. Like, it's okay to get excited about young guys doing things that impress you. That's what this was. Leo Bernal, he's really impressed me. It doesn't matter the opposition. I don't care who he's going up against. He's doing it on a big league field against big league opponents. He has had success, regardless of who's out there. For Quinn Matthews, it's only four starts. It's still a small sample size, and this does not guarantee that he's going to be good next year. But what it does is it opens up your eyes to what the possibility could be if he becomes a really good pitcher for the Cardinals. And that's something that they're severely lacking right now. They don't have enough guys in their rotation that you can count on for 27, 28, or 29. But right now, I feel pretty good about Michael McGreevy and what he can be as a back end of the rotation starter. I feel pretty good about Andre Pallante and what he can be in a same kind of a capacity. And I feel good about Kyle Leahy as a mid-rotation starter. And I'm starting to feel pretty good about Quinn Matthews as a middle-of-the-rotation starter. You add all of that up, if Liam Doyle can be what they want him to be, or if they end up getting positive returns next year out of Jarangelo Sanja, or if they're able to get something out of T-Bone's guy, Tanner Franklin, down at the AA level, who's probably going to start at AAA next year. Like, this rotation could come together pretty quickly, kind of similar to the way that the offense has come together this year, where it wasn't expected, but you look back at the overall numbers this season, man, it's been pretty damn impressive for the St. Louis Cardinals offense, and the rotation could be similar a year from now.
2: Pump the brakes, losers. It's just the minor leagues.
9: Wow.
2: Sorry. I just figured I was going to chime in.
9: I don't care that someone called the Giants a AAA lineup, which, to be fair, they kind of are at this point. But
0: yeah, no doubt.
9: To go up against them in back-to-back starts and then to only get better from the first start and shove against them and get into the seventh inning, I don't care if that is a lineup that is not at its best right now. That's hard to do, right? I mean, they just saw him a week ago, and he came out and he was even better, right? They should know what's coming from Quinn Matthews, and instead him and Leo Bernal were on the same page, and they were able to just kind of cruise through that game. He ran into some issues in the seventh inning. I love the fact, by the way, that Ollie Marmol let him try and get out of that inning and then had to go to a one. He just absolutely couldn't stick with him anymore. He was at 100 pitches, and the bases became loaded. He at least gave Quinn Matthews a shot at that, but I'm with you. Like, I love where the rotation is heading for next season, right? You've got some stabilizers that are, I'm going to call them bottom parts of the rotation arms, even though they're pitching better than that in McGreevy and Pallante, just because they pitched to some contact, too much contact for my liking. Kyle Leahy feels like a really good, like, number three starter. If that's kind of what Seth Lugo has been in his career. The Royals have asked him to be more than that, but I would say he's the number three starter for a good team. And then there's upside with Quinn Matthews, right? Will he settle in as a one or a two? Jury's still out. We'll see what he looks like in a full season. But, I mean, he's been striking guys out. He's got a bit of a walk issue, but the ERA's been low. He's only had really one blow-up outing, and that was against the Phillies. Otherwise, he's been pretty good in his starts. He's got potential to be a top-two guy in a rotation. And if he doesn't, and he ends up kind of baseball figures him out a little bit, I still think he settles in as like a number three that's got decent swing-and-miss stuff, the kind of stuff that you mentioned Liberatore, right? When we would talk about who can become the Brandon Faught of your playoff rotation, Faught's not a good starter, but he can get hot and he can miss bats. I think Matthews could become that for them at the bare minimum.
0: Alongside T-Bone and Alex, I'm BK. It's BK and Ferrario here on 101 ESPN. Cardinals back in action tonight. They will be taking on the San Francisco Giants once again.
2: What's our tankathon look like right now, big boy? You haven't updated us on this.
9: I haven't been helping it out.
2: Yeah, they won the series against the White
0: Sox.
2: Pretty
0: good over the weekend. It's back to 15th overall today. It's pretty congested, man. You look at 12 to 15, 12 to 16.

0: Gibson. Will we remember it at all? That's the question for T-Bone. We'll get into that here in about 15 minutes. Questions and answers next here on 101 ESPN.
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1: T-Bone made me aware of this. Appreciate him pointing it out. Cardinals have announced their Arizona Fall League roster. Some better names than there have been in recent years.
2: Who cares? It's the Fall League, losers!
1: Stop. We can move on. Brandon Clark is going to the Fall League.
2: Heim Bloom.
1: Also, TK Roby is going to the Fall League this year. And then the position players, these really stand out. Ty Pete, outfielder for the Cardinals, is going to be heading down there. Sammy Hernandez, the next catcher to keep an eye on, is going to the Fall League.
2: 100 of them.
1: Cade McGee will be there as a third base prospect. And then the other pitchers, Nate Dome. I think he was part of a trade recently, if I remember correctly.
3: I want to say he was like
2: the White Sox one, wasn't he?
3: I want to say he was a bullpen arm that was brought in.
1: Michael Watson and Frank Ellisalt. Those are the prospects heading to the Fall League.
2: Yeah, so Jesus Bias trade.
3: Oh, okay.
1: Okay. Yeah. Big names there. Ty Pete, Sammy Hernandez, Brandon Clark, TK Roby. Four pretty good ones heading to the Arizona Fall League for the Cardinals this year.
2: Excited for Roby and Ty Pete in that group.
1: Excited for TK Roby, man. Yeah. I think there's a real chance that he comes in next year and makes an impact by like May.
2: He was

0: he was one of their best pitchers before he got injured a couple of years
1: ago. He's the guy they think of the upper level arms has the best swing and miss stuff to be like a front end of the rotation starter, more so even than Quinn Matthews. They think he has higher upside than Quinn Matthews.
2: Yeah.
1: Or at least some do.
2: And I'm glad that they're doing it because he's coming off of major injury and he hasn't been able to throw. I don't even think he's still throwing, if I'm not mistaken. I don't think he's gotten innings in the minor league, so it's good to get him out there. And then same with Brandon Clark. Missed a lot of time early on this season. Has come back. Has looked dominant with his stuff. Actually like that they're willing to throw one of their higher ceiling pitchers into the fall league, right? We see a lot of teams that don't really like to do this, especially if they can get them some innings in the minors like Clark has gotten, because they're afraid they're going to get injured when they go to the fall league. So I like the way that they're operating.
1: Clark's most recent outing was at AA. 4 innings, 1 hit, 7 strikeouts, 1 walk, no earned runs.
2: Yeah, I love how they just said, oh, AA's going on playoff run? Here, have a guy that throws 105 from the left side.
1: good luck. Yeah. 314-399-9646. That's the Air Comfort Service text line for questions and answers. From the 573, would you guys still like to see Gordon Graceffo stretched out as a starter next year? I'm open to it.
0: Yeah, I think you should try it because not all of these guys are going to pan out next year. Injuries are going to happen. You should absolutely see what you've got in him because, hell, you might have another Kyle Leahy.
2: I think I've decided I just want him as a bullpen arm. A nice, high leverage, two-swing swing arm for him, because like seeing him out of the pen, the way he's pitched and learned that slider, I don't feel great about their depth as an organization with bullpen arms. I like what they've done with Graceffo, right? You add him into that mix, late inning mix. I kind of like the depth they've got with the starting staff that I don't know that it's necessary to do it with Graceffo.
1: From the 636, what are the new expectations for Illinois after they lost to Duke? Could Bielema be on the hot seat by season's end? I think that's crazy. No, but the expectations, 6 wins.
2: Yeah, and that's
1: get
2: like stretching. I hope that they can win 6 games. Bill is not on the hot seat. I agree with you there. He's done so many great things for that football program. That nice new scoreboard they have, yeah, you can kind of thank Brett Bielema for making Illinois football relevant again. But I think 6 wins is the hope at this point, and honestly, I don't even know that they can get to that.
1: From the 618, guys, in the Saints-Lions game, was that a fumble or an incomplete pass? For anybody that missed it,
2: fumble.
1: It was Jared Goff, who they said was attempting a forward pass because he started the arm motion going forward, but the ball went behind him, which in my entire history has been deemed a fumble of watching football. They called it an incomplete pass again because he was trying to throw the ball forward even though the ball went backwards. I don't know why intent would matter on that play either. They have been calling this wrong for years,
0: which is very possible.
1: And then finally called it correct in this spot, which, according to Pereira, who I think is as good of a rules analyst as there is in the business, that's what he deemed to be the case. Or this was ruled incorrectly. Alex, if this was ruled correctly, my opinion is they need to change the rule. Because that's not the heart. That's not what football is supposed to be. If the ball goes behind you, I don't care what the intent was.
0: Yeah, but his arm
1: the result was the ball went behind you. That's a lateral. That's a fumble. So that's my personal opinion.
0: I think you're being too aggressive here. He was trying to throw, but in that world, can't every time he drops back have the intent to throw? So if he fumbles without throw in motion, like, my intent was to throw the football. It's like in the NHL when the officials say, hey, I intended to blow the whistle. That's not a goal.
1: It's stupid.
0: That's called conspiracy theories.
1: 314-399-9646. That's the Air Comfort Service text line.
0: The intent was to let the Sharks get the second overall pick in the draft.
1: Questions and answers. From the 636, guys, why don't you think that we've seen a resurgence in long relief pitchers? Seems logical that with the 5 and dive starters, you could have a few guys who could throw 2 or more innings out of the bullpen. This has always been the thing that, who was it who said this is the way that the game is ultimately going to go? I'll have to look it up. I forget. But there's somebody recently, former major leaguer, who said he thinks there's just going to be a bunch of pitchers. Not starters, not relievers, just a bunch of pitchers. And you'll like have everybody go 3 innings, basically, is the logical endpoint to this. So everybody gets to see the lineup one time through. And over time, that's going to be the direction of the game. I don't think we're necessarily heading there, but I do wonder if you'll see more of this. The big reason why you don't right now, in my opinion, is just the usage. Like, you only have 8 pitchers coming out of the bullpen, and if you use one guy for 2 or 3 innings one day, he's down for the next 2 to 3 days, depending on who it is. And that makes it very difficult to navigate those innings with your bullpen over those days. So I think that's part of why you don't see it as often.
2: Yeah, I agree. I think teams are hoping to try and develop bullpen arms that can go multiple innings. And what I mean by multiple is just two innings, right?
1: It was Ted Simmons. That's who it was that I was thinking of.
2: I agree with you. I don't think we're going to get to that point with starting pitcher because you can just see how valuable innings are, right? I mean, look at what it means for a rotation to have a guy that can throw 180 innings. It just means you can get only three innings out of a bullpen that day, for example. So, but I do think like the current trend of where pitching is going, I don't think it's so much with the high-end relievers. I think it's with those middle relievers that they're trying to get them to all go two innings, right? Like, look at everybody that's come up through the minor leagues with the Cardinals. Rincon was going two innings. Winquest was going two innings. Graceffa, when he was kind of on the Memphis shuttle, was going two innings, and now they've got him going two innings. But where I think you kind of run into that spot where it's, okay, is this really best for the organization is what you're talking about. Okay, so if Graceffa throws 30 pitches, that means he's probably down for the next 2 days. Is it more valuable for us to have him for two games or for the two innings here today?
1: Alongside Alex and T-Bone, I'm BK. It's BK and Ferrario here on 101 ESPN. If you'd like to, you can check us out on YouTube at youtube.com/101ESPNSTL. We'll be joined by Jeremy Rutherford, the Blues insider for The Athletic, here in about 15 minutes. But next, how are we going to remember this Alec Burleson season? The numbers are pretty ridiculous, but it's happening in a season that will probably mostly be forgotten by Cardinals fans, given the history of this organization. So how's that going to reflect on Burley's year? We'll talk about that next year on 101 ESPN.
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0: T-Bone on BK. This has been a ridiculous season by Alec Burleson, by any measure. He's batting .285 in a league where batting average just... A lot of guys don't care about it anymore, and for most of them, it's dipped into that .250 range. He's also on pace this year to finish with 39 doubles, 25 homers, and 115 RBIs. That is, again, objectively a great season. He currently leads the league in both doubles and RBIs. For most fans, that is the kind of year that you would remember, Alex, especially for a St. Louis Cardinal. No, it's not going to result in MVP votes, I wouldn't think. He's a first baseman. The wins above replacement numbers are not anything that are going to jump off the page. And, you know, like the overall OPS is also not something that's going to jump off the page. But it is an objectively very good season. One of the best by a young Cardinals hitter in the last 15 years. How's it going to be remembered? Because he's doing this in a year where the Cardinals, decent shot, they finish slightly below .500. They're going to miss the playoffs for, what, the third consecutive season. And it's a season that you came in for most people knowing that was going to be the case. So when we look back on this 5, 10, 15 years from now, how do you think this Alec Burleson year is going to be remembered, Alex?
1: I don't think this season's remembered at all, because I think the only seasons that get remembered specifically here in St. Louis are guys that have success in the postseason. I not to take anything away from a guy like Paul Goldschmidt, who won the MVP and it was a sensational season. I think 10, 15 years from now, somebody says, do you remember Paul Goldschmidt won an MVP for the Cardinals? And people will be like, are you serious? I don't think, and I was winning an MVP versus a guy that may get some votes, but more than anything is just having a really damn good season. I just don't think if there's any postseason success, it's hard for people to remember. Now, if he carries this over to next year and 2 years from now and continues to be the same guy while the team gets to the playoffs and has success, then I think you start to remember, do you remember that stretch where Alec Burleson was, you know, an MVP-esque player? But I think if you're just talking of this season specifically, yeah, I don't think people really remember these.
2: Yeah, I'm with you. I just, St. Louis Cardinals baseball is defined by October, not just regular season success from an individual level. So I don't think that this season will be remembered from Alec Burleson. Now, I do think one caveat that I would throw in there for him is if he can do it for multiple years. Even if it doesn't come with winning necessarily, if he's able to do it for the next three seasons, okay, now we're talking about a guy that probably gets remembered just because of what the numbers were. But for what, if he just does it for one individual season and there's no winning involved, nobody remembers it, right? Like, I never grew up with my dad telling me about Pedro Guerrero's 1989 season when he drove in 100 runs and had led the league with 42 doubles. Nope, never heard any Cardinals fan talk about that. Why? Because they didn't win, and he only did it once. So I think for Alec Burleson, he's got to do it for multiple years, and I think they've got to be a team that gets to October. Otherwise, I just don't think that it matters here in this market.
0: So I think it all... I have a little bit of a different take on it. I think it all depends on what happens this offseason with him, or really over the next 2 years with him. And I don't mean on the field, I mean away from it. What's going to happen with the contract? Because if Alec Burleson becomes a 5 to 7 year contributor from now, well, I think we're going to look back on this as the start of what was a pretty significant era of Alec Burleson as one of the key components of the lineup. And I think that he's going to be a key component of the lineup when they're good again. But if he ends up being a guy that's traded away this offseason or next, well, then it will just kind of vanish from our memory. It'll be kind of similar to, like, hey, remember that Jose Martinez season when he was really awesome for the Cardinals? Or Lars Nootbaar that year where it was like, oh, man, like, you could dream on this and what it's ultimately going to become, and then it just never really happened. Or Stephen Piscotty, who had a really good year for the Cardinals. Or Brendan Donovan, who had a couple of really good years for the Cardinals. Or Tyler O'Neill or Tommy Pham. These seasons are just kind of forgotten and they go into the ether because they weren't long-term members of winning Cardinals teams. That's what it's going to take for Alec Burleson. And this has to be viewed as a jumping-off point as opposed to a two-year stretch. I think we're kind of forgetting about last year. He was very good last season as well. It could be remembered as a two-year stretch that was the start of something more special for him.
1: Yeah, I think that's very possible. I think the team has to have success for it to be remembered for Alec Burleson. I think you can remember a player being really good, but if you're really good and they miss the postseason for almost the entirety of your career, and then maybe you get in a couple of years before you leave St. Louis and you don't have success, I don't know how much you're remembered in that sense.
0: Wasn't Matt Carpenter remembered pretty fondly, though?
2: But he had, like, big October moments.
1: And he
2: like,
1: said...
2: Didn't he homer off of Kershaw?
0: But his most significant regular season memories that we have of him were after all of that.
1: Oh, see, my significant memory of Carp was before all that, when he set the doubles record. Like, that's where I think you're remembered if you're Matt Carpenter. Yeah, you broke Stan Musial's record. Like, that's how you set yourself in. And you did have postseason moments if you're Matt Carpenter.
0: Yeah.
1: And you were a part of that 2011 team. You didn't have a significant part, but you were up on it.
0: Like, seven games in the regular season.
1: That's fine, but you
0: didn't even participate in the postseason.
1: You were still tied to it, though.
2: More importantly for him, he was involved in that 13 team that got to the World Series.
1: But you were still tied to all of that. So that's where I think it differs for a guy like Matt Carpenter. Unfortunately for a lot of these Cardinals, they're in a dark era of Cardinals baseball to where it's going to be forgettable for people unless they get to some postseason success.
0: That's interesting. So do you think, like, Carpenter being tied to those teams early in his career, even though he wasn't necessarily like a driving force, and I'm not 13's different, but like the 11, 12, that era of Cardinals baseball, for him to have that as part of his upbringing, he becomes like a part of that he's associated with.
1: I think you're tied to that winning era, and it gets you excited of what the future could be.
2: I don't think so much 11. Like, I don't even remember him much for 11, and I remember that World Series team well.
0: He wasn't on the playoff.
1: No, he wasn't on the playoff
2: 13,
1: team.
2: It's 13 and 15 are the years that really stick out to me for Matt Carpenter.
0: But because 15, they didn't have playoff success.
2: No, but they won 100 games, and they were, like, a really
0: but
2: good team.
0: If you're saying you're judged by October, then that doesn't matter.
2: Well, I think you got to get to October, right? And none of the Cardinals that are on the roster have been to October. I'm not saying it's so much the success of October.
0: The Cardinals were good in 22. We don't view that team as... something
1: that team, yeah, and I mean, they were good, but they had to go on a big stretch, and they had Albert Pujols kind of get. And I think that's why 22 is remembered so much.
2: See,
1: not so much of them being
2: I think
1: the playoffs.
2: Goldie's MVP season is going to be forgotten not because of what the team did in October, because of Albert. I think because Albert was here and hit 700 home runs.
1: You ask anybody 2022, Cardinals immediately say that was Albert Pujols.
2: Yeah, like I think if Albert wasn't here, we would remember Goldie's MVP season.
1: See, I don't remember Carp 2015 very much. I remember the 20. I think it was 16 that he hit the 40 bombs. Or was it 36?
0: 37.
1: I remember that season, and 36. I remember it was the doubles where he broke Stan Musial's record. Those are the two Matt Carpenter seasons. Everything else is just kind of in between with that career. But it was tied for me, at least from my perspective, it was tied to that was the transition of the era from that World Series winning culture into the next World Series winning culture. And he was a part of that transition.
0: Yeah. I'll be interested to see what this looks like with Burleson, because I think he represents so much. Like, Donnie could have been this player as well. They decided to go the route of trading him last year in the offseason, but he could be that transition piece that you're talking about, Alex, where it goes from the teams that did a whole lot of nothing and did not have success in October to a team that is once again viewed as a legitimate threat in the National League. That's at least in play for the Cardinals in the next couple of seasons, and Burley could be a big part of that. Or he could be the kind of guy that is, you know, shipped out of town the same way that Brendan Donovan was to get a piece that makes more sense with their timeline. And so they don't have to end up paying him $20+ million a year to be a middle of the order bat. And instead they place that focus on, you know, Jordan Walker and Rainio Rodriguez and Joshua Baez, JJ Weatherholt, et cetera. They just place their bets elsewhere.
1: Yeah.
0: I'm fascinated to see how the Cardinals view this thing. I do think they value Alec Burleson. I think they would like to keep him around. I just don't know for sure if it's going to make sense from the dollars and cents perspective.
1: Yeah.
0: And that's ultimately what this all comes down to. And I think that's going to have a big factor in how we ultimately remember the last two seasons, and in particular this one that's been bigger volume numbers of what Alec Burleson was ultimately able to produce. But it's been a hell of a year, man. You look at WRC+, it's more of one of those nerdy numbers. Top 10 in the last decade for the Cardinals when it comes to what he's just been able to produce. He's up there with Goldie years, Carpenter years, the random Tommy Pham year, Arenado, Jordan Walker this season as well. Like, it's the best hitters for the Cardinals in the last decade, and Alec Burleson, who is now considered to be one of the best hitters for the Cardinals in the last decade.
2: And, like, I think he could only be better next year, because I think he's getting better against left-handed pitching, right? I mean, we don't talk about it as much because, like, second half's kind of been a... I don't know what you would call it, kind of forgettable, mostly just because they've kind of fallen out of it. So you tune out, you don't really focus on it as much. He's quietly started to hit left-handed pitching. You look back.
0: Did you hear what Ollie said about that over the weekend in his post-game comments? It's cool. It kind of went under the radar. I don't think it was like really pushed out there anywhere. But he said he had a conversation with Alec Burleson. I want to say he said in Atlanta, but I could be misremembering some of the details on that. And he talked with Burley about the left-handed side of things. And I guess they came to a conclusion that Burley just needed more opportunities and that there would be better at-bats. And he didn't say this part of it, but I think it was kind of understood. Burley basically said, like, hey, if you give me the opportunities and it doesn't look good, go away from me. But I'm going to take consistent quality at-bats against lefties, and if you put me out there enough, I think that I'll be able to hit them to the point where it'll be a good thing for the team long-term. And they've stuck with it.
1: Good on him and good on Ollie to give that chance. Agreed. Because we were saying the same thing about Nolan Gorman for the longest time of, why don't we just at least let it see what it looks like against the lefties? And it didn't look good, and they moved away from it. Give him the shot, and if you don't live up to it, and that's good on Burley to challenge himself by saying, I can be this dual threat hitter rather than one side of the pitcher hitter.
2: And the reason I'm so bullish on it is because, one, you're starting to see returns. I mean, that is probably after the game when he hit the bases-clearing double with the bases loaded against a lefty, where White Sox said, great, we've got the matchup. Burley said, yeah, hold my beer. Here's three runs coming across for the Cardinals. And so he's getting better already this season. Two, every offseason there's something that he goes into trying to work on, and he's improved upon it every year.
0: Mm-hmm.
2: Right? So, like, he's just one of those guys to where I don't even think he has to be league average. If he can be, like, 10% below league average against left-handed pitching, I think you're talking about a guy that, like, look at his numbers this year. That's been mostly done against right-handed pitching. Now, imagine if he slowly improves against lefties. Like, you're talking about a guy that could put himself into the MVP conversation. Now, it'll be hard to win it with Ohtani being out in the National League, but if he can improve against lefties, his numbers are going to just continue to grow, which is crazy to think. He's already leading the National League in RBIs.
0: Burley against lefties since July 1st, 260 average, not a great on-base percentage, but whatever, and a 685 OPS. That's not great. It is more than good enough. That is the kind of, he's 10% below league average offensively against left-handed pitching since July 1st. If you can get that, it allows you to start him every day against lefties and keep him in the game against righties, which is obviously what he does all of his damage against. That's the kind of thing that they needed out of him, and it's credit to both he and Ollie Marmol to be able to
2: and
0: make
2: Brent
0: that
2: Brown.
0: Possible.
2: Yeah.
0: And Brent Brown, no doubt. No doubt about it. Coming up here in about 15 minutes, we'll get into some NFL quick hitters. Jeremy Rutherford joins us next on 101 ESPN.
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0: Alongside Allison T-Bone, I'm BK. It's BK and Ferrario here on 101 ESPN. We have some kind of real hockey to talk about for the St. Louis Blues. Alex, they had a preseason scrimmage prospect game against the Blackhawks.
1: Yeah, it was a prospect showcase.
0: Yeah, there you go.
1: A prospect showcase.
0: They also had
1: which wasn't televised practice anywhere, and I couldn't see the stream. It's
0: with
1: really
0: the prospects over the weekend. So Jeremy Rutherford joins us now to break it all down via the Callier and Thompson hotline. JR, appreciate the time as always, man. How's it feel to have real hockey back in your life again?
15: Yeah, Jeremy's not going to break that one down because he didn't watch it either.
1: Well, nobody could. It was like a preseason game. You can't find it anywhere.
15: Yeah.
0: Except for right here on your home of the Blues, 101 ESPN.
1: Yeah, my breakdown
15: all season long. Yeah.
1: My breakdown will be excellent on those post-game shows on the road, preseason ones where you're watching the play-by-play on NHL.com. Well, this guy had a lot of shots in.
0: Hey, Alex?
1: Yeah.
0: It's going to be great to listen to on your home of the Blues, 101
1: ESPN. It always is. I don't know why I'm arguing with you here. Right. It always is.
15: And all four preseason games at 101, I think on the app, right? They're doing it on the Blues app.
1: Yeah, because they're streaming all of them on the app. Yep, so Curbs and Joey, old school format, all of them on the app. And then I think there's one home and one road that they're going to stream to where you could watch the games as well.
0: All right, JR, let's talk a little bit about this team as they prepare for training camp. We've got media day starting tomorrow, practice starting on Thursday. We'll be out there with you at the Centene Community Ice Center. For you, once they get onto the ice, setting aside all of the off-ice storylines for the team that we've spent, months talking about for the Blues, once they actually get on the ice, what's the number one thing that you're going to be watching for?
15: Number one. I think it's got to be McTavish. I mean, we could talk about that top line, but we know what we should be able to expect from them. And I think the Blues' biggest move of the season, the offseason, was bringing in Mason McTavish. And if he can be the player that the Ducks believe they were getting with the number three overall pick and the player the Blues believe they're getting in this trade, two first-round picks for McTavish, this could set up really well for the Blues. And so, there's some fourth-line battles. There's some questions about who's going to be paired with who on D. There's some questions. Can Hofer really become that 1A that he looked like he could in the second half, the last three-fourths of last season? And what does Jordan Binnington look like? Can he have a bounce back year? So many questions, but I think number one has to be Mason McTavish.
1: So this seems like a weird question to ask, but I was talking to BK and Tanner about this off air the other day because, it seems that there's always guys on the Blues roster, JR, that Blues fans gravitate towards if they're not performing well, and they say, this is the guy that we're fed up with. And
0: the whipping boy.
1: The whipping boy. For the longest time, it was Jordan Kyrou. I remember when I was 16 years old, it was Eric Brewer, which, apologies to Eric, that was all about Pronger and not you.
0: Jay Bomeister was that.
1: Jay Bomeister was that. Who's the guy that you think is going to be that whipping boy this season, JR?
15: Yeah, with Kyrou gone, I think that it would have to be Buchnevich at this point just because of the inconsistencies last year. And I think fans like Buchnevich. Like, I don't want to paint a picture that,
0: right,
15: you know, they look forward to him being the whipping boy. I just think the production, and then also, look, contracts always factor into that. And when he's entering his 30s and, you know, getting that new six-year deal, $8 million, and the production wasn't there. You know, he got to 20 goals, given that, but they definitely need more from him. And so I think right now he's probably on that list of players that the fans are going to keep a close eye on.
0: I think that's probably the number one.
1: I think that's the answer. I think it's probably he or Cam Fowler, and I think Booch falls into that a little bit more because of the salary. But I'll say this, most times than not, the good whipping boy always seems to produce at times for those Blues teams.
0: It does occasionally. I don't know how I would classify this past season for Jordan Kyrou, though.
1: It wasn't the greatest, but maybe there was nothing else you could do. I say that as a
0: Jordan Kyrou guy.
1: Yeah.
0: You know,
1: I just remember for J-Bo, it went well. He won a cup, and then he was a legend after all that seasons of being the whipping boy.
0: No doubt about it. JR, the other thing that I wanted to ask you about is it's kind of a contract deadline day in the NHL of sorts. The new CBA goes into effect, I think it's midnight tonight, if I'm not mistaken.
1: Yeah, 10:59 our time, 11:59 Eastern.
0: And the big reason why that matters is because now, instead of being able to have an eight-year contract for players already on your team, the maximum term is 7 years for those guys. I'm curious about what this means for Jimmy Snuggerud, if anything. Is it your belief or not that the Blues are at least having negotiations with Snuggerud and his representation on potentially getting one of those eight-year deals done?
15: Yeah, I'm sure that they've spoken, and I'm sure the 8 years was brought up in terms of, hey, we've got that deadline coming up with the new CBA kicking in. You know, maybe both sides asked if what they thought about that, but you know, I don't think that term for a Snuggerud deal makes any sense whatsoever. And, you know, I don't want to say for both sides because, yeah, if you're the Blues and you can get them locked up for 8 years, you know, that'd be great. But I think they understand that the way of these younger players, a lot of them is the new term is 5 years, and they want to go and produce and then be able to, you know, as they hit 27, 28 years old, have another kick at it, and the salary cap is going to continue to rise. So for sure, from Snuggerud's perspective, you know, a guy who projects to 40 plus goals potentially in the league at some point in his career, you know, why do you go out when you've just played really one full season in the NHL and sign that 8 year deal? And I think, we saw an abundance of those during the pandemic and coming out of the pandemic because the salary cap was going to stay stagnant and you just didn't know, hey, when am I going to get mine? Hey, well, guess what? They're offering 8 years. I'll take it now. I'll get that money now. But now we're coming out of that for sure. And the cap is rising. These younger players are putting up big numbers. And then also with those top guys, those top young guys getting those monster AAVs, it just makes sense for the term to be shorter for them. And that's why I don't see an 8 year deal on the table for him.
1: Do you think there's any priority? And I don't think they'd be going 8 years with either of these guys, but any priority from the Blues to try and get Hofer or Neighbors locked up before the start of this season? Or because you're not doing 8 years, does that take that out of the conversation?
15: Yeah, no, it's a good question. I do think the sooner the better with these guys, because I do think, you know, especially like a Hofer, if he becomes that guy, you know, he's gonna cost. You know, Neighbors, I think you're gonna have to pay him for sure. But if it looks like he's in that middle six type role, you know, it's not gonna be monster money that you can't afford. For Neighbors, you know, an 8 year deal, maybe that makes a little sense. But I think for Hofer, it doesn't. Just with goaltending, you know, it's so fickle, and a guy can be great for a couple of years and then not great for a couple of years. He definitely looks like he has a great future. But again, if you're him, looking at it from the Snuggerud perspective, do you take a shorter term deal so you can have another kick at it later? So I see why guys are doing the 8 year deal, and there was a couple young good players who did it today. But I think that for the Blues situation, the way I've looked at it, I don't think that it makes sense for them.
0: The one other off-ice story, JR, that is once again back in the headlines is Nikishin.
1: Never goes away.
0: Defenseman from the Carolina Hurricanes. It went public yesterday with your colleague Pierre LeBrun reporting over at The Athletic that Nikishin has officially requested a trade with the Carolina Hurricanes. That took place at the end of the season, and that request is still in place. Now, that doesn't mean Carolina's going to trade him. It just means that the player would like to go elsewhere. What is your understanding on the Blues' interest in that and the possibility of them being able to get something done, even as training camp is now just right around the corner?
15: Yeah, and we talked pretty in-depth on this on the podcast this morning that'll be up later on. But for our purposes here, you know, I think it's a situation that the Blues will continue to monitor. Now, obviously, that's pretty juicy. You know, Pierre updates the situation. He says, hey, the player requested a change of scenery at the end of the year. And Pierre wrote that as of yesterday, his camp stands by that. So it looks like they're going to try to move him. You know, I think that Carolina still has the leverage here. Obviously, Nikishin's going to want to get to camp or, you know, come in and play at some point. You know, typically players don't sit out. He's got to be signed by December 1st if he's going to play the rest of the season. So there's a deadline there. But I think from the Blues' perspective, they just have to continue to monitor it. And we don't know, but obviously the Blues know about any talks they've had. They know about what's been asked of other teams. They know what they're willing to offer. And, you know, if push comes to shove, whether it's next week or 2 weeks or 2 minutes after we get off the phone here, you know, perhaps there could be a deal there. But I just think, as I wrote in the bold predictions, it just makes a lot of sense. He's a 24-year-old defenseman who's coming off a Stanley Cup, and he wants a change of scenery from the team, and he fits exactly what the Blues are looking for, and they've got a ton of assets. It just depends what Carolina's looking for. The only hiccup throughout all this is the salary that Nikishin likely could want. Is it $8 million plus? That sure sounds like what he's asking. And are the Blues willing to go that high for a 24-year-old? We'll see. So I would just say continue to monitor it. It's a possibility, but this doesn't mean that because he wants out and he wants that change of scenery that he's going to be a Blue.
1: Take the Blues out of this, Jer. Would you be comfortable, if you're the Blues, giving him $9 million a year?
15: I don't think, I don't want to say he's not worth it, because just like we knew when Broberg came here at 4.58 on that offer sheet deal, that he was for sure going to be worth that and worth more in the future. And I think that's going to be the situation with Nikishin. And sometimes you have to roll the dice a little bit and do things like this to get players, because they're not always available. And so you go out and you get a player, and maybe you have to overpay him. Maybe you ruffle some feathers on your own roster with how much you're paying them. So I guess, you know, if I'm going to answer your question directly, yeah, is he worth $8 or $9 million? You've seen some others, Zeev Bjugum in Vancouver. You know, he signed for that much. I think that's going to be the growing rate for young guys like him. And if the Blues think he can really, really improve that defensive six, then it probably is worth taking a chance on. But, you know, you also have to think, what are you giving up in the trade to be in a position to give him $9 million? And if the combination of those two things is more than makes sense, then no.
0: That's kind of where I'm at. Like, if you're going to give somebody more than Robert Thomas on this team, and listen, he can't be viewed as a cap. You can't have for the next 5-6 years.
1: Yeah, it's not possible.
0: $8 million cap for anybody that you're signing, but it better be a player that Robert Thomas can look at and look across the room and say, that guy's better than me, or at least as good as me. And like, the timing was different.
1: I don't know if it's better than me. It's making the team closer to being a cup contender. Because if you're Robert Thomas, Jer, you have to at least understand, like, there's going to, like, Snuggerud's going to break this bank. And I don't think Snuggerud's better than Robert Thomas.
0: It's different, though, for a third pair defenseman potentially to come in and make $9 million as your top paid player than Jimmy Snuggerud, who's on the top line playing top power play minutes, getting $9 million,
1: yeah,
0: in my opinion.
1: That's how Carolina uses it, though, versus how does St. Louis use it. And that's where it comes down to, who is Nikishin.
0: I mean, he certainly, right. I don't think he's a top pair defenseman for you.
1: No, but is he a second pair that can play 20 minutes?
15: The only thing here is two different positions for one, but more importantly, the Robert Thomas deal was signed in 2022. At the end of the season, it'll be 2027. You know, the cap is rising drastically. Look, if anybody wants to see contracts go up in the next couple of years like they are right now, it's Robert Thomas, because when his 5 years is up on this deal, you know, by then maybe the deals are 22, 23 million, you know, a guy. I mean, he's going to be a top guy at age 29. 30 coming out of this deal, and you know, could break the bank with his next deal. So, you know, these guys want the salaries to go up. That doesn't mean, I know what we're saying here, it doesn't mean that Robert Thomas wants to see Nikishin come in and make $9 million this year, but I'm just saying, collectively, these guys, you know, need to see the salaries come up, so when it's their turn, they're ready.
0: Be a little weird for Philip Broberg. Say that.
15: Yeah, exactly. That's the one you got to compare it to. Yeah.
1: The argument there, though, is Broberg didn't have to sign that. Broberg could have played the situation and say, go 2 years and then get your payment even more.
0: I hear you. But if I'm Broberg, you pay this dude that's not as good as me, more money than me, who's never played in this system.
1: Put up more points than him last year.
0: He's not as good as Philip Roberg.
15: That's why I think if there's a deal for Nikishin, if somehow, some way, whatever, the Blues land him, you know, I think it's a short-term bridge deal. You know, he makes decent money, not 8+, and they talk about that money in a couple years when the bridge deal's done.
0: Hey, JR, enjoyed the conversation, man. Looking forward to seeing you out there at the Centene Community Ice Center later this week as we got real Blues hockey to discuss as the players take the ice once again. Appreciate the time. Enjoy the coverage over on The Athletic. We'll talk with you again soon, my man.
15: Sounds good. Talk to you later.
0: See you, JR. It's Jeremy Rutherford joining us here on 101 ESPN. We'll give our more in-depth thoughts about Nikishin coming up in the 1 o'clock hour. This is kind of an unofficial deadline for the Jimmy Snuggerud conversations. It's not the last day that they can sign him.
16: Right.
0: Just the last day they can sign him to an 8-year deal, and that's why I'm not bringing this up as it pertains to Joel Hofer. Maybe we should. We can include him in the conversation, but especially I'm not including
16: Neighbors,
0: Jake Neighbors or... why am I blanking on his name right now? Defenseman.
16: Mayhew.
0: Yeah. Gotta get back into hockey mode.
1: You go a number, probably. You were thinking number 23. Is that
0: sure,
1: where you were
0: course,
1: at?
0: Yes.
1: The other thing that Michael it's a Jordan. Deadline for is I don't think this matters for the Blues, but it's the deadline because the new CBA is you can't front load those contracts anymore. So that's part of the reason you see some of these deals getting done is trying to front load those contracts.
0: Cash wise.
1: Yeah. Anaheim right now is trying to do this because to make it work with Cutter Gauthier, they need to front load that contract. So that's also the deadline. I don't think that plays into the Blues because they don't really do that as much as some of the other teams have exploited.
0: They might try to, though, in this kind of a scenario. And the reason why you potentially would is because if you're going to have anybody come up that is making big-time money, and maybe it is Dalibor Dvorsky becomes better than we're all currently thinking, and he's a superstar, and 2 years from now you've got to sign him to this massive contract. I don't know. I would doubt it, but maybe. Yeah. If that ends up happening, and he's going to make like $15 million a year, which is the new going rate for, you know, top six centermen, well, then you would potentially have a lot more cash that is on the books for that season, and then it would be better if you had already, you know, front-loaded these kinds of deals. But that's all the team figuring that stuff out. Yeah. That's not a cap issue. That's a cash issue. I wouldn't worry about that too much as a fan. The bigger thing is the 8 years.
1: Yeah, which we'll get deeper into. But I do somewhat see where JR is coming from in terms of I just don't know if it makes sense for Snuggerud to go that 8-year contract.
0: Coming up in 15 minutes, we'll get into the junk drawer. But next, NFL quick hitters here on 101 ESPN.
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2: Tanner Hendrickson here, the Sports Center update brought to you by Saliga Heating and Cooling. 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Andre Pallante will be on the mound for the Cardinals. 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
0: Alongside Alex and T-Bone, I'm BK. It's BK and Ferrario here on 101 ESPN. It is time for some NFL quick hitters. We opened up with the game last night. Let's go ahead and give our final thoughts on it. Chiefs get a big win at home against the Denver Broncos. They did so in a different way. Patrick Mahomes, everything was underneath. The running game was dominant, and the defense was outstanding. Alex, your biggest takeaway from the Chiefs' win last night was what?
1: That the Chiefs are going to be better than I originally thought, which is weird to say, but I thought the Chiefs are probably going to be one of those teams that's fighting for a wild card spot. I didn't know if they would win that division. Now I look at that, and they may be the second best team in the AFC this year. Maybe tied for first, depending on what Buffalo does the rest of the way, because I'm very optimistic with what their offense showed. Kansas City might have a better defense, and the fact that you've got Kenneth Walker at that level, and Mahomes is just going to get healthier as the season goes on, you hope? Yeah, that's a dangerous team compared to what I thought.
2: Yeah, I'm with you there. I think the Chiefs were better than I expected, right? I love the signing of Kenneth Walker because I was hoping that it would add some explosiveness to their run game, and it did exactly that. You know, I don't know how good their defense ultimately is going to be. I don't know if last night's performance was the Chiefs' defense is better than I expect or the Broncos' offense is worse than we were expecting. But I think coming out of week one, they look like the team to beat in the AFC West. And with Mahomes, like, you mentioned it in the open, BK, the passing game didn't look great. That's the least of my concerns. You have Patrick bleeping Mahomes as your quarterback. He'll figure it out.
0: I would also add this. The Broncos play almost exclusively man-to-man defense on the outside. That is something the Chiefs wide receivers are not good against. The fact that they have another thing that they can do offensively this time around is really important. Like, you've got to find multiple different ways to win. And last night, what the game called for was Kenneth Walker going out there and showing exactly what he is. And that, to me, is the big storyline from yesterday. It's not just Kenneth Walker. It was the Chiefs' commitment to the running game. And that's an Andy Reid thing. I said the other day, one of my big storylines for the 2026 NFL season is a top five winningest coach in NFL history. Is he getting now, at his point in his career, to where Pete Carroll eventually got to with the Seahawks, or where Bill Belichick eventually got to with the Patriots. It happens to everybody. The game eventually does pass you by. It's not something I take any pleasure in saying, but it's going to happen to Andy Reid too at some point. My hope was that this was not that year, and it's one game. We'll see where it goes from here. But the old dog got some new tricks last night. That was fun to watch. And for him to be able to show that, it was an encouraging sign if you're a Chiefs fan hoping for this team to get back on track in 2026. All right, as we continue along here with other storylines from week number one, Alex, we talked a little bit yesterday about the Cowboys. Their defense was, to me, one of the biggest storylines from week one. It was a disaster against the New York Giants in that Sunday night football game. Giants put up 28 points. Was that more about the Giants being good or the Cowboys being bad in your mind?
4: I think that
0: One's going to be longer lasting this year?
1: I think the Giants being good is going to be longer lasting because they have, in my opinion, playmakers with Dart, Malik Nabers, and now with Isaiah Likely looking incredible. But I'm also very concerned about that secondary for Dallas. Like, they've got the dudes up front that can pressure the quarterback and stop the run. They don't have the dudes that can stop throws downfield. And when you look at what the NFC offers with guys like, I know he didn't look the greatest with Jalen Hurts, but still has the capability of that with a lot of those teams, with the Vikings and the Bears and Jared Goff and the Lions. Boy, if you don't have the ability to stop the offense from going through the air, you're going to have a lot of issues this season. And I'm not too sure that offense is going to be able to outscore their opponents.
2: Yeah, I would say the Cowboys defense just isn't very good. And I don't want to take too much away from the Giants because I think the offense will ultimately be fine. I don't know that it's going to look that great like it did on Sunday Night Football. It's clear the Cowboys didn't fix their issues, man. I mean, they got beat by the same thing like three times in a row on like three separate drives. That just can't happen, right? So I look at that defense and I know they tried to upgrade it in the offseason. It was an upgrade to where I felt like, okay, this defense is really going to be good. They just need it to be average, and I'm not even sure it's going to be that.
0: My concern is the scheme. I don't know that they have the dudes to be able to play this way. So they hired from that Vic Fangio defensive scheme, and I think this guy's a really good coach. Everything that you heard out of Philadelphia is, man, he's a stud. He's going to be great. But we've heard that before. Position coaches go on elsewhere to have the opportunity to become a defensive coordinator, and it doesn't always work out that way once they get their own chance to call their defense, especially when that defense is so much about, do you have the dudes to make this thing work? And right now, the Cowboys do not. I'm a little concerned about that defense. More likely to make the playoffs this year in the NFC, Alex. Let me ramp that down a little bit. More likely to win 9 games this year in the NFC, the Giants or the Cardinals?
2: Oh, okay.
4: Oh, I'd go Giants.
2: Yeah, I would too.
4: It's
2: not even close.
4: Not even a second guess. For some reason, I like paused. Yeah, it's the Giants, without question.
2: Yeah, the Giants won.
4: I think the Cardinals just played a crap team.
2: I still think the Cardinals' defense is bad, right? And well, I don't know what it was about Justin Herbert and Mike McDaniel and why they couldn't scheme for it.
4: I know Herbert's bad.
2: I think that might be it, you know? So I think the Cardinals are still like a 5-win team at best. Okay. I think the Giants, I feel pretty confident saying 9 wins because I love some of the pieces on offense if they can stay healthy. Big if, but it's big if for everybody. Defensively, too, I love that, the defensive line. I think that defensive line's awesome.
4: Yeah, I think it proved. I think Harbaugh's a very good coach. I think maybe he just got a little stale in Baltimore.
0: Would your answer,
2: the right Harbaugh.
4: Yeah.
0: Would your answer flip if I put the Cardinals in the NFC East and the Giants in the NFC West?
4: No. I still think the Cardinals could have success against some of those teams. I think the Giants, if they were in the NFC West, could find a way to win a couple of games against those other teams in the NFC West and then just have a lot of success elsewhere.
0: Because my answer is also the Giants, but it's that. I just think they play in an easier division. Like, they can potentially get a few wins against their divisional foes. Where are the wins coming from if you're the Cardinals in that division? I just don't see it.
4: Yeah.
0: It's going to be so hard. You have 6 games.
4: To be fair, though, if I put the Cardinals in the NFC East, I'd be saying the same thing about them there. I don't know if that Cardinals team is better than Dallas or Philly.
0: I mean, they
4: Philly.
0: Just beat Dallas.
2: We'll find out because they
0: the Cardinals? Oh, excuse me.
4: Yeah.
0: We just saw the Giants beat Dallas. I don't think the Cardinals are that much worse than the New York Giants, personally.
2: See, I
4: just don't think they've got the offense to play with that type of team.
0: Mine is the opposite. I

0: time in the West. Yes. I still think they could go like 2-4 in those six games. And I'm not even sure I would feel confident saying that Arizona would do that in the East.
1: If you guys were trying to buy low on somebody, maybe a fantasy manager out there is freaking out after a rough week one from Jamar Chase or Colston Loveland, who got a big old goose egg this week.
2: That pissed me off.
1: Devon Achane. They watch the Chargers' disastrous offensive performance and say, man, I took O'Marrion Hampton in the second round. I'm going to have to trade this guy to get something in return. Who's the guy that you would want to target this week as somebody else is freaking out about their fantasy roster? Is there anybody that immediately comes to mind for you?
2: That's a really good question. Go with who you have because you have somebody on your mind. Let me look through this real quick.
1: It's Colston Loveland for me. I wonder if there is a fantasy manager out there that's thinking to themselves, man, I took this guy as the third best tight end. He played on an offense that this week scored 59 points and he did not get a reception. I'm a little worried that I might have been overstating how good he was going to be this year. I wouldn't super lowball the offer, but I would be targeting Colston Loveland because I think he's still going to be awesome for the Chicago Bears. And I think it gives you an opportunity to potentially have a massive advantage at a tight end position, which is once again going to be weak in 2026.
2: Yeah, I like
1: you'd
2: that
1: be the guy
2: one.
1: That I target.
2: I like that one. I think mine would be one of George Pickens or CeeDee Lamb. And I don't think Lamb falls into this because he's going to get his. But I have to imagine whoever drafted George Pickens drafted him pretty high to where they thought that offense was going to be repeat from last year. I just think the Cowboys went up against a better team than anybody anticipated. The Cowboys this week are going up against the Commanders at home. I think that's one of those that you can look at and you say, yeah, they're still going to put up their points offensively. Or maybe Dak's a better one. Dak didn't have the greatest week if you're going with the Cowboys. And I'm somebody who drafted him probably later in the draft, but still, that's one that I would say he's going to be fine. He's still going to get his points. That was just a rough week in the division that you met up
1: with. Somebody brought up CMC. That's another good one.
0: Yeah.
2: The usage on that one was wild to where you just didn't see him as much.
1: And that might be what the fantasy manager is saying. And you're like, he's going to be fine. Yeah. They were in Australia.
2: Yeah.
1: They're going to give it right back to him as we continue
2: honestly,
1: along.
2: Though, like, who else would fall into this? Because so many teams put up numbers this week.
0: I don't know what he ended up having fantasy wise, but I feel like he wasn't involved in the game plan at all for the Rams, Devontae Adams. I still think he's going to have a
2: huge
0: year.
2: He didn't
0: get
2: his first pass until like the fourth quarter.
0: Yeah, and then they like, because McVay's fallen in love with 13 personnel, I think some people are going to look at that and go, ooh, yeah, I don't know if those red zone receptions are going to be there. He's still going to get those opportunities. I still love him as a fantasy option.
1: Is there anybody, real quick, before we get to the junk drawer on the other side, is there anybody you're selling high on this week that had a massive game? I've got somebody in mind. I'll go ahead and give mine real quick. If you are somebody that has Ashton Jeanty on your team, and he had such a good week one for fantasy football owners, I would probably be trying to sell high on him. I don't know that you're going to have another opportunity to get this kind of value out of him. The reason being, I don't think the Chargers are going to be as bad defensively as what they showed in week number one. That's who they play next week. And then after that, on the road at New Orleans, Kansas City at home, the Patriots on the road, Bills and Rams. I think you're going to see some stinkers for Ashton Jeanty coming up, and I would like to get out of that while I can, while he had 23 carries in week number one.
2: Yeah.
1: I also just think game script-wise, they're not going to have as many opportunities to run the ball as often as they did against the Dolphins.
2: Yeah, that's a really good one. I don't know if it's sell high as much as it's trying to get out of that while you can. I'd be looking at Jadarian Price. Just I don't know if you could sell him high right now. I just don't know how much after watching that in week one, and he was fine.
1: I thought it was pretty good.
2: I don't know how much he's going to be the guy that's going to get all of the reps, though. And if you don't have Sam Darnold, and when Darnold comes back, I still think they're going to be through the air. Maybe Price is still used in that front, but for people that look at that as like an RB1 or an RB2 for you, I kind of wonder if you look at it, he's like, let's see if I can go get somebody and sell him while I can.
0: Jalen Coker would be one for me, the Carolina wide receiver. I mean, he went off this week.
1: Is anybody buying, though?
2: I think a lot of people are picking up. I saw he was the number one target on waiver wires this week.
1: But are you going to be able to get anything for him?
0: That's the thing. I don't know.
2: I guess if he has another good week.
0: But the reason that I bring him up, I think his schedule plays well for the next handful of games. Like, they go to Atlanta, at Cleveland versus Detroit. So he may have a good four-week stretch here, and then I'd probably cash in if he can.
1: I was about to say, that's when I sell him. Not today, but I would wait for the next 3 weeks, because then it's Philly, Green Bay, Denver. Yeah. You start
0: and
1: to
0: at
1: get
0: that
1: into
0: point,
1: some of
0: you
1: these.
0: Start to see some injuries start to emerge. That's why, like,
1: no doubt.
0: I kind of agree. Probably not a week one sell, so I probably got a little over my skis there. But I think he's someone that, like, you had him now, I would already be starting to plot. Okay, do I have a receiver that could take this spot as my wide receiver 2 or wide receiver 3?

0: and then I can see if I could trade him to go out and get some maybe running back help or tight end help.
1: Would any of the Packers wide receivers fall into that?
2: I love Christian Watson. I'm the wrong person to say.
1: Yeah.
2: If you're somebody
1: I just know he gets hurt a lot, so that's why I was wondering.
2: If you're somebody that has questions about him, sell now.
1: Yeah.
2: Absolutely. I'm somebody, though, that I have a lot of Christian Watson this year. I was very excited about him because they filtered through some of their receiving core. I think he's their number one guy.
1: Yeah.
2: So I would be buying more than selling, but if somebody else in your league is interested in him and you don't believe in the talent and you're like, hey, this is a lottery ticket. I took him in like the seventh round. Somebody's offering me a pretty good deal. I totally understand why you would cash in right now. I get it. Coming up next, Junk Drawer here on 101 ESPN.
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0: quick ruling from you.
1: All right.
0: T-Bone, I'd like to get your thoughts on this as well.
1: This doesn't have anything to do with kids, T-Bone, so you're in.
0: Nope.
1: Oh, never mind. Sorry, T-Bone, you're out.
0: No. It's not. You're correct. It does not have anything to do with kids. So this past weekend, we had a wedding to go to. Congratulations to the happy couple. I did not have any obligations during that wedding because it was a Saturday night, so it wasn't a huge deal. No Missouri game was on. They played on Friday night against Kansas. However, I also have weddings to go to, Alex, each of the next two Saturdays as well. This is a little different. Missouri plays against Troy on Saturday at 6 o'clock.
1: I don't think you need to watch that one.
0: And then the following week, they play against Mississippi State at 6:45. Uh-huh. That is also the time of the LSU versus Ole Miss game.
1: Mm.
0: So there are some big college football games with local implications on that day. What are the rules here? Am I allowed to watch that in the background while we're eating dinner? Like, what's the ruling on ability to use my phone to see Mizzou or Ole Miss or whoever play
1: it
0: at night?
1: Okay. Do it. That's on them. They
0: obviously
1: schedule
0: not during the ceremony. Yeah. That's very different.
1: Yeah, I feel but it's like also that. Not happening at the ceremony unless they're having a night wedding. But yeah, no, that's on you. If you scheduled your wedding on a Saturday or a Sunday, you're going to have to deal with that. So, yeah, I see no problem with it. Is it your friend or a wife's friend?
0: One is mine, one is a wife's.
1: Which one's the one on the Ole Miss game? Ole Miss LSU.
2: That's this weekend, right?
1: No, that...
0: That's next weekend.
1: That's next weekend. This is the Troy one.
2: This weekend.
0: Oh, yeah, it's this weekend.
1: Oh, the Ole Miss LSU? Yep. Oh, man, so that's two straight
2: Missouri
1: weekends.
2: Missouri decided to go, let's put our Troy game at prime time. That, yep. I was like, what the hell?
1: Yeah. Oh, yeah, that's back-to-back weeks. Mm, that sucks. Not even the Mizzou one. It's more the LSU Ole Miss one. Yeah.
2: Yeah, I think you got
1: it. Yeah, I think you got to skip
0: it. It's A&M versus LSU. Ooh. LSU, man. That's wild schedule.
1: I think you got to skip the weddings.
2: Just don't go.
1: The wedding, skip the reception.
2: Yeah, I think reception.
1: Yeah, I think that's okay. What you need to do.
0: Absolutely not.
1: Be like me and say, I'm not a wedding guy.
2: I think it's okay to be willing to check in on the game while you're at a reception. Because the reception is kind of more of do your own thing. Go to the dance floor if you want. Yeah, go to the bar. Talk with people. The wedding is like when it's actually like, hey, this is, you know, don't be a you-know-what and watch
1: the but I would imagine that game's not going on during the wedding.
0: No.
1: But the game's at the reception. No, there's no checking in.
2: It was at like 2:30, and that's when it was.
1: There's no checking in at the reception. My phone is on the table, and it's on the phone the entire time.
2: And let's just be honest, it's a great way to make more friends because everybody wants to watch a football game.
1: Or it's a great way to not make any friends and not have to talk to people.
2: No, because what I was saying is a lot of people are going to go, oh, you got the game on, I want to check it out.
1: Or hide the phone so they don't know you have the game, and then nobody comes to talk to you.
2: Well, I mean, you could do it out.
1: You'd be the loner and just stare down at your phone the whole time.
2: Or you could be more of that, the guy that's more open to talking to people.
1: Yeah, because we want to invite more people to come stand around me and stare at my phone with me. No, get out of here.
0: I'm fine with that. Yeah.
1: I don't. Give me my personal space. Back off.
0: Somebody said, no obligation in the wedding. Cool. Earbud, radio coverage.
2: Yeah.
0: I don't. Is where I'm going.
2: No.
1: You have to watch it on mute.
2: At the reception, I was like,
0: either way, I think that's a no-go. Put headphones in.
1: No, you don't. You
0: can
1: keep
0: it on
1: mute.
0: Your phone, on mute. Yeah. You've got the TV on. You can see everything. I don't need to hear the coverage of the game.
1: I'm not a jerk.
0: T-Bone, would you put in an earbud?
2: I would put in a earbud, maybe.
1: Really? That's a D move.
0: While
1: you're at headphones at the grocery store.
0: See, that I think is a bridge too far.
1: That's a
0: reception. I'm sorry.
2: Reception, maybe.
1: That's a jerk move.
2: Reception, I'm a maybe.
0: You would potentially put in an earbud while you're at the reception?
1: Yeah, that
0: feels antisocial to me.
1: Yeah, that's a jerk. That's something that I wouldn't do.
2: But hiding the phone under the table while you're laying your head on the table to watch the game's not.
1: Well, that's not antisocial. It's just don't bother me. The headphone is kind of like, I'm at your reception, you paid for a plate, and I'm putting headphones in.
2: I wouldn't do it like right away, like when the reception starts. I'm not like going to do that. But like if it goes on and it's kind of dragging and...
0: What do you mean by the reception?
1: Like, do you know what a reception is?
2: Like when they first walk in and it kind of gets going, like I wouldn't be having my AirPod in then. Like I would wait
1: but everything else following, you're going to have it in? Yeah.
0: Like while the dancing is
1: going? While the speeches are taking place?
0: At what point are you putting your earbud in at a reception?
2: When the dance floor opens up, earbud time.
1: You know that's like an hour and a half in, right?
2: I know. I mean, again, I said it's going to be a while, but yeah, I'm okay with that.
1: Okay. Yeah, that's a jerk move, and I can even say that.
2: Like, I would like when they're cutting the cake and it's the first dance, you got to pretend like you care
1: anymore.
2: About it.
1: Do they make a big deal out of cutting the cake anymore?
2: Didn't they do it?
1: I feel like the last
2: didn't
1: couple
2: they do
1: of,
2: it at your wedding?
0: Yeah,
1: some people do.
0: We did it, and I've seen this at a few different weddings. They do it during the walk-in.
1: I was going to say, I feel like it's just
0: a couple walks in, they go straight to, they get a couple of pictures, they go straight to the cake, cut it, do the whole thing.
1: Yeah.
0: And, you know, and while everybody's kind of getting situated, they're getting ready to bring out dinner, they'll do that.
1: I feel like when Kate...
0: It's more for the people that are getting married than anybody
2: now,
0: else.
2: Now, if we're playing the game where they do the game where it's like they sit back to back and they ask the question of, who's the one that spends the most money? And then they raise up the guy's shoe or the girl's shoe. Yeah, earbud going in. Sorry, I don't care about the game.
1: I mean, I feel like the look of the earbud is the part you can't do.
0: I agree. I just think it's a bad look.
1: You
0: man.
1: Cannot pay attention to it. I just don't think you can have the earbud
0: I think
1: in.
0: Once the earbud goes in, if you have that inclination,
1: just
0: it's
1: leave.
0: Time for you to leave.
1: Yeah, just
0: I
1: go.
0: Agree. Just
2: okay.
0: leave.
2: I mean, I can get on board with that. Yeah.
1: Man, it's wild how you became Alex in that front, because I'm the one that's arguing that's rude.
0: Alongside Alex and T-Bone, I'm BK. It's BK and Ferrario here on 101 ESPN. Coming up next, today's an unofficial deadline for a Jimmy Snuggerud 8-year extension. We'll get into that next here on 101 ESPN.
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0: T-Bone, I'm BK. So a lot of young players across the NHL are getting absolutely paid today.
1: Paid?
0: There's a reason why on a random Tuesday in September, you're seeing so many of these contracts coming together. Because the old adage is, deadlines make deals, and Alex, today is a deadline of sorts. Mm-hmm. The new CBA officially is implemented at midnight tonight, and under that new CBA, you can no longer do eight-year contracts with your players that are already on your team. That is a big boom for some of the teams. It's also nice for players to get the eight-year guaranteed money already paid toward them, especially given what some of these salaries are looking like for the young players. So the one that really stood out to me today, Alex, was what the Washington Capitals ultimately decided to do with a player that I know you were excited about in the draft, and he's done nothing to dissuade you from that, Ryan Leonard. He got an eight-year deal worth $10.5 million annually. Now, Ryan Leonard is 21 years old. He had 20 goals and 45 points last year. It was his first extended opportunity to be at the NHL level. Mm-hmm. Sounds similar to what we have here in St. Louis with Jimmy Snuggerud.
2: Yep.
0: Similar kind of a role a year ago. And both guys have, you would hope, even more untapped potential for their futures. Now, one of the things that I see as somewhat different is the role that they're going to have this year. Ryan Leonard is probably a third liner on the Washington Capitals.
2: Mm-hmm.
0: He is a power forward that's going to play a little lower in the lineup. Jimmy Snuggerud is an all-around player that should get top-line minutes for the St. Louis Blues. So it makes sense for Leonard to lock this bad boy in right now, as soon as humanly possible, because his numbers might not go up as much as you would think this season. For Jimmy Snuggerud, Alex, does it make sense to lock in a similar kind of a contract to what we just saw with Ryan Leonard if the Blues were to offer it at 8 years, 10.5 per?
2: I'd say no. Like, if I'm Jimmy Snuggerud's side, I look at that and I say, that's good, but we think we can get you more.
0: Damn.
2: I always attached myself to the Demidov deal with Snuggerud, but the difference was, I think Demidov probably saw it and said, let's lock up certainty now, even if our numbers get better. If I'm this camp of Jimmy Snuggerud, I say, dude, you're a number one winger playing with a number one center on a team that is going into contention. Like, if you've ever needed to be wanted more, it's probably within the next 2 years. And yes, the Blues control your rights until 2031. Let's play this bad boy out. Because, yeah, the deals are big now. What do you think the deals are going to look like next year? Mm. What do you think the deals are going to look like 3 years from now if the team welcomes in two more expansion teams and more money is being divvied out amongst all the teams in the NHL? Like, if I'm his camp, I look at this and say, if you want to sign a bridge deal, go for it. I would play the system at not arbitration. I would play it out as an RFA and say, in 2 years, we can talk contract extension. Unless you want to do that four-year deal to get you some certainty with it, and then go big after that. The part that will be really interesting with this one is something that Mark D'Amico put out there, who covers the NHL for Sportsnet. He said that a lot of teams have been doing these contracts because of the concern over an offer sheet. Because of what the Carlson situation took place this last year, these teams didn't want to deal with, like, Drake Batherson just signed the 8x10.5. You've got the Ryan Leonard deal. These teams didn't want to deal with the potential of going into next offseason with more teams getting all horned up with those offer sheets. So how much do the Blues worry about that? That would be the part that I'd be curious about. But, man, if I'm Jimmy Snuggerud's side, yeah, I don't sign a contract. Unless he wants to be here and say, I don't really worry about that. I want to be in St. Louis, play with these guys. Let's lock it in.
0: What do you think the number would have to be for him to do it?
2: If the Blues said,
0: we want to get 8 years done, we want to lock this in, we want you to be here for the long term, at what point does it come to the player and he says, you know what, yeah, I should probably go ahead and take this extension right now?
2: I think you have to be talking 12+. Like, I think if I'm Jimmy Snuggerud's side, I look at what Cutter Gauthier is doing right now with the Ducks and saying, you're a 40-goal, 80-point producer on this team. And if that's the case, you got to get the money that would pay you that.
0: And if you're the Blues, I'd say, show us that you're a 40-goal scorer with that.
2: And when you show it, then that's where the deal comes. Cool, he just showed it. Now you're paying him $16 million.
0: Because you think that's going to be the going rate?
2: If Cutter Gauthier gets $16 million, man, that's a 40-goal scorer. And I think Snuggerud's a better all-around player than Gauthier. Gauthier is a goal scorer. I think Snuggerud's a guy that can play penalty kill, can play power play, can give you 40 goals, can put up 30 to 40 assists. Like, I think he's got a lot of Dylan Holloway in him. Holloway just basically said, let's lock this up. I'm going to get paid again in 6 years when I'm 30 years old. That's where it comes down to the person.
0: I would also say it comes down to the history as well. Holloway's had a lot of injuries, man.
2: Mm-hmm.
0: And if you're Dylan Holloway, you can see how quickly that opportunity to sign that long-term extension can go away. You've had like serious injuries that have sidelined you for a significant amount of time. And if this amount of money is being offered to you and they're saying, hey, sign this dotted line, and it is life-changing wealth, you will never have to work after your hockey career if you don't want to. If you sign the dotted line right now, Jimmy Snuggerud hasn't had that. Jimmy Snuggerud basically got to the NHL, immediately experienced success, and was placed upon the top line role. And like, it's not to say that he didn't work for it. Of course he did. His entire life has been spent to get to this point. But he also comes from a hockey family where this has kind of always been the expectation. I don't know, but I would guess he's probably not in the same spot where like he needs the money, you know, to get something done. Like, yeah. He's good, and he can kind of wait this thing out if he needs to. So I think the urgency to sign on his side of things is also a little bit different than it was with the Dylan Holloway perspective as well. That'd be my guess, at least.
2: I 100% agree with that. I just, if I'm their side, and frankly, if I'm the Blues, I kind of agree with what JR said. I don't feel a rush to do this. Like, we've got cap space. We're going to pay you. If you're a 40-goal scorer, look, the Blues haven't had a guy to score 50 goals since Brendan Shanahan and Brett Hall back in the 90s. They need to get that guy back. Like, they're looking for their next Vladimir Tarasenko. If you're a 40-goal scorer, we're going to pay you what you're worth. And if that means $13 million, so be it. You know, the one area that the Blues are stocked with is wingers. So if Snuggerud's a $13 million player and Jake Neighbors only puts up 20 goals, then maybe you move on from a Jake Neighbors to make sure you have enough money for Snuggerud. Like, you cut corners in certain areas if you've got the guy. So if I'm the Blues, you're an RFA, you're our property until 2031. We are not going to let you get offer sheeted, even if a $16 million deal comes in. We're going to pay you no matter what, so let's make a deal work for both of us.
0: Out of curiosity, before we get out of here, get to the other side, 314-399-9646. That's your covered service text line for Better or Forget It. Blues have up pending RFAs and Jake Neighbors, technically Jonas and Berggren, Jimmy Snuggerud, Logan Mailloux, Joel Hofer. Do they get a deal done by the time that we're back on the air tomorrow with any of those players that I just mentioned?
2: I say no.
0: That's my guess as well.
2: I say by next season, before the end of the season, I think they maybe have a deal done with two of them. So like before the end of the regular season, I think only two of them are probably locked up. So like in-season deals is what I'm saying.
0: This season, the 2026 season that we're about to play, this year, two of them will get done.
2: Yeah.
0: Okay.
2: Yeah. I think by around the All-Star break, you're probably talking about guys like Hofer, Neighbors getting a deal done. But I don't think Snuggerud's done until the offseason. And frankly, if I'm Mailloux's side, dude, your season was so rough. We just need you to play a full season to get what's coming to you.
1: Yeah, I don't think any of them will be signed by the time we come on here tomorrow. I kind of, with you, I think there's probably two that sign in season this year.
0: That's my guess as well. I think Neighbors and Hofer will get done.
2: Yeah.
0: I think those are going to be extensions. I don't think they're going to be 8 or 7 years, but I think they're going to be extensions of significance. I think the one that you're going to be waiting on is Jimmy Snuggerud. I just don't see from the team and the player's perspective. I don't think this comes together. I would love to be wrong on that. I think it would be great if he ends up, if we get the news tonight, he signed an 8-year deal worth $10 million per year.
2: Oh,
0: good job by everybody involved.
2: Huge.
0: But my guess is he won't, and my guess is the team won't go too much about that.
2: And the part that we can't really go off of is just because we don't know is who Jimmy Snuggerud is. Does Snuggerud say, you know what? I love St. Louis. I love where this team's headed. Let's lock it up now. 8x9. I want to be here. Like, that's what Demidov did. We just don't know where his mind's at.
0: Alongside Alex and T-Bone, I'm BK. Coming up next, Better to Forget It on 101 ESPN.

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0: 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It's BK and Ferrario on 101 ESPN. 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
3: 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We will tell you if we are betting it or forgetting it here on 101 ESPN. All right, boys, let's start out with this. Bet It or Forget It. The AFC and NFC West divisions combine between the two of them for only three playoff teams this year.
4: That's a fun one.
3: Thanks, buddy.
4: You don't have a whole lot of those. Two.
3: Bet It or Forget It, they only get three.
4: I'll say forget it. I think the NFC West gets three itself.
3: Okay.
4: And so that would be five. So yeah, I'd say forget it.
5: I'd say forget as well. I still think the NFC West get you three teams. So I think right there, like you said, gets you five. Boom.
4: Yeah, because I think only one's getting in from the South. I think probably only one's getting in from the North or the East. And so I would say... two of them's going to get from one of those.
3: I'll say forget it, but it's only four that get in. I think one of the Broncos or Chargers at a minimum are going to miss playoffs.
4: Well, Broncos, because they don't have a quarterback.
3: And I think there's a real chance that both of them end up missing.
4: Yeah.
3: We said this going into the season. There will be teams that have playoff expectations, not aspirations, expectations that miss it this season. Because there are so many AFC teams that are going in saying, we are definitely a playoff contender. And we should be a contender to do something meaningful once we get there. There's not enough spots for all of those teams to actually do so. And the AFC West, after seeing those teams, I know it's 1 week. We'll see. Maybe it ends up being something that we flip back on. But after 1 week, and especially seeing what their schedules look like, I think there's a real chance that both of them end up missing it. Alex, what do you have for us?
4: We talked a little bit about this with JR, but I wanted to go back to it. Bet It or Forget It, you'd be okay if the Blues traded for and signed Nikishin to a six-year by $9 million contract.
3: I'd be okay with it. I would think it's a little weird. And I would wonder, is he going to be worth that money? Because that is a lot of money for a guy that has not really shown a ton as a potential top pair defenseman. But I understand the move. It just... it feels a little strange.
4: The only the comparison that I was thinking of when we were talking with JR was Bo Byram, who just got paid, what did he get, $11 million with the Blackhawks, I think, something around like there.
5: That. He said that was an overpay.
4: Yeah, it was. He scored 11 goals, had 42 points with Buffalo this past year. Nikishin put up 11 goals and had 33 points with Carolina, and that was his first season in the NHL. I'm with you on the defensive side of it. Like, I don't know what he is, because Carolina, they do a really good job of protecting guys. Offensively, though, I know that guy can play in the NHL, and for $9 million, if he's a guy that could put up 15 to 20 goals in a season, those guys are making $13, $14 million, so I'd bet it on this one. It'd be weird, because you're now making more than any defensive player, but I also look at it and say, man, Broberg's next contract, he might be making $15 to $16 million.
5: Yeah. Guys, bet it or forget it. This will be the year that we see someone not named the Dodgers represent the National League in the World Series.
3: Oof. I've been toying with this as a segment idea for us in recent days, but there's just so much going on locally that it hasn't really made sense to do it, and then with the NFL coming in. Boy, I don't know, man. This Dodgers team, like, they better get healthy. They better get healthy. The offense is leaking oil a little bit. And the rotation is excellent, don't get me wrong, but typically that's not going to be enough to carry you to a World Series. So I'll still say forget it, because it is the Dodgers until proven otherwise. But it's getting interesting.
4: Yeah, that's right.
3: I think the Brewers are the team, man.
4: Yep. The Brewers are the team?
3: You're going to have another team that does it. I think it's the Brewers.
4: My goodness, BK.
3: I think the Phillies are just too left-handed heavy. Yeah. It makes me nervous.
4: And I don't think the Braves are that good. The Padres, I guess, are interesting, but I just don't think they can compete. I'm more confident on this. I think the Dodgers are the Dodgers. They'll be fine. They'll be healthy. They'll have 13 pitchers that they can use because they were all rested in the regular season.
5: I'll say bet it. I don't think they're going to represent the NL. I mean, they're just too beat up right now. Tani's had to go on the IL, and mm-hmm. they'll get back, and he'll have, I think it's like three games to try and get right. That's just too small a sample size. And the offense, like, Betts hasn't been the same guy. I get it. The rotation's good. The bullpen to me is not that great.
4: Agreed.
5: You know, and they're bringing back Edwin Diaz, who's not been good all year. So I think somebody's going to dethrone them. Who it is, I'm not as confident on, because I don't know that I trust Milwaukee's offense. I kind of wonder if it's the Cubs or Padres, because the Cubs' offense is unbelievable. Can their pitching do just enough to get them past them? And for San Diego, they're the hot team right now, right? They're starting to pull away from Arizona. They've won 9 of their last 10, winners of 8 in a row. I could see them getting hot going into October and then surprising the Dodgers.
3: All right, 314-399-9646. That is the Air Comfort Service text line for Bet It or Forget It. From the 314, Bet It or Forget It, the Cardinals will have 0 Gold Glove winners this year. I say forget it. I think JJ's going to get it.
4: I think Weatherholt gets one.
5: Yeah, I'd say forget it. I think JJ gets it.
4: Burleson's numbers at first base.
3: Mason still could, too.
5: I think he still qualifies.
4: Burleson's numbers, because earlier in the season, his numbers were really good fielding-wise at first base. I just don't know how that goes at that position.
3: Let me take a look.
5: I just think the numbers have a tough time creating.
4: He was up there, though, with like some of the best ones, and I just wasn't sure.
5: Think he's going to beat out like Freddie Freeman.
3: Agreed.
5: You know?
3: Yeah. By defensive run saved, he's actually been a pretty big negative this year.
4: Oh, really?
3: Wow, I disagree with that. You guys know how I feel about defensive metrics, but especially these ones at first base. Based upon fielding runs value, he's been a plus at a plus 5, but Matt Olson has been number 1 in the National League, according to that number. I think Olson's probably going to get it.
5: Yeah, Olson, Freeman will probably be the top 2, and then I don't know who will be 3rd.
3: It's unfortunate, but kind of similar to the Norris Trophy in the NHL. It is about offense as much as it is at defense at first base.
4: That makes sense.
3: When it comes to this stuff. 314-399-9646 is the Air Comfort Service text line. Bet it or forget it. Major League Baseball will play 0 games in 2027.
4: I said bet it.
3: You think we completely skip the season?
4: Mm-hmm.
3: No, I do not. I think we'll get a season
4: in. I think for how far apart they are, if they really want that salary cap, I saw it with the NHL back in 2003-04. Now, it wasn't because of the cap, but they missed the whole season because they were so far apart.
5: I'll say forget it. You don't become a baseball owner without being a good businessman, and missing an entire season is bad for business. And it's bad for trying to negotiate the new contract they're going to have to do with the TV rights. It's bad for, the value of these teams. I just can't see them and it's tough to get it back, right? Like, what I've brought this up in the before. We don't remember the lockout going into 2022 because you had two historic performances that help you forget about it. Aaron Judge hitting 60 home runs in the American League, and then Albert Pujols hitting 700.
3: Also, it was barely any time that they missed.
4: Yeah,
3: it felt like they were going to play basically a full season. If what we're talking about here happens, they would miss an entire year of baseball. That is very different. Yeah. Like, even if they miss 10 games next year, 15 games, whatever.
4: It took the NHL to have Crosby and Ovechkin drafted, two phenoms that changed the game after that lockout.
3: Would anybody think it's a huge deal if they miss 20 games next year? Because
4: no.
3: I wouldn't.
4: No.
3: It would be annoying. I would be frustrated by it, but whatever. They're going to play 140 of them.
4: Yeah,
3: that's fine.
4: That's the nature of a 162-game season.
3: Yeah, I'd be fine with it. It's where you start missing months at a time.
5: Like COVID.
3: Yeah.
5: Where you played 60 games, and it's like, why?
3: That's not a real season.
5: Why is this a thing, right? This shouldn't have been a thing.
3: Exactly.
5: You guys should have gotten your ish together and figured this out and come to an agreement.
3: Anything more than 120 games or more would be representative, I think.
4: Shorten the season, shorten the training.
3: You start getting into, this is not necessary.
4: Shorten the season, short spring training.
3: From the 618, guys, better to forget it. Simmons will lead Mizzou to a 7-5 record and then enter the transfer portal after the season.
5: Better.
3: Forget
5: That's
3: it.
5: Fun to me.
4: I'll say forget it. If you
5: Next
4: got the quarterback
5: at Miami,
4: if you've got the quarterback, you pay the quarterback. So regardless of what he does, he'll be back.
3: He entered the portal with a no contact tag. He wanted to come to Mizzou and play for this team, and I think they are paying him handsomely, and I believe they will continue to do so. So I'm not worried about that. From Fastlane, you Phil. Better to forget it. Luca will never learn how to change a tire.
4: Bet it. Although Keith might teach him.
5: Yeah, nope. I don't know. Actually, yeah, there's some of the supporting family.
4: You're going to learn today? He's going to learn from the AAA guy that you called while you were watching football?
3: Sit and watch.
4: Hey, Luca, go outside and watch him do it. Daddy needs to make sure you know how to do this.
3: I will tell you this. Luca will be a much more well-rounded individual than I am.
4: Whoa, man. I think you're a very well-rounded
3: individual.
4: Because
3: of my wife. Like, we complement each other, I believe, very well. And she does things well that I do not do. And I think I do things well that are maybe in her blind spots. And that's not me criticizing Kara. We all have blind spots. And I think it's really good when you can meet somebody and, you know, live a life with somebody that is able to complete you. So
4: I think, Luca, that was really sweet, man. I think Luca's going to be great at Pilates.
3: Coming up in 15 minutes, we'll hit the rewind. But next, what has been the biggest success and the biggest disappointment for your 2026 Cardinals? We'll give you our thoughts on that next year on 101 ESPN.
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11: Tanner Hendrickson here with a Sports Center update brought to you by Universal Windows Direct. Cardinals took down the Giants last night 2-1. Game 2 of their 3-game set against San Francisco is tonight. 6:45 will be first pitch. Andre Pallante will be on the mound for St. Louis. The Sports Center update was brought to you by Universal Windows Direct. 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
12: Today I was reading on ESPN.com, they put together a stock watch, which is basically just their version of power rankings. Number one in the league, by the way, they have the Milwaukee Brewers. Number two, the LA Dodgers. You go down a little bit further, Cardinals are, you know, like 17 overall.
13: Woo-hoo! Yeah, we're there.
11: Average.
12: Right in the middle. And they have a 0% chance of making it to the postseason, according to this article.
13: So nobody should text in and say, guys, they're still in this thing.
12: Exactly. So one of the things that I liked about the article, though, is they put together a biggest success and a biggest failure or disappointment for each team in Major League Baseball for the 2026 campaign. Alex, for you, if I was to ask you just that very simple question, what would you say is the biggest success, the biggest surprise for the Cardinals in 2026?
14: Jordan Walker. Easy. I
0: They didn't have a MVP caliber player. They didn't have a guy that was a centerpiece of this organization. And frankly, their rebuild relied solely on them getting a top pick in the draft and them finding their next superstar. And then Jordan Walker stepped onto the scene, showcased his ability, showcased his power, his ability to be consistent. That solidified what they were building towards with their blueprint. So biggest surprise, because I was done with him in the offseason. I didn't think he was going to get back to it. BK, the numbers guy, the list guy, had nobody to compare him to. And then Jordan Walker showed up this season, and I've been all on board with it.
11: So I think that's probably the right answer, but I'll try and make an argument for something else. I think it's the success of what their pitching pipeline's done in the year 2026, because you can't win without pitching in baseball. Right, I mean, we've seen teams that have good offenses that don't end up winning anything of meaning because they can't pitch the baseball. I mean, look at the Cardinals of recent years. Look at the Washington Nationals this year. Their offense has been pretty good. They can't pitch. Look at Pittsburgh, right? I never would have thought this coming in the year. That's why I was excited about them. Their offense has been great. They can't pitch the baseball, right? They just haven't been as good. So that's why they're not going to be dancing in October. For me, it's the pitching pipeline. And I understand that it hasn't necessarily shown some of its top talent just yet. But the fact that you got positive results from Michael McGreevy this season in a full year, from Andre Pallante to get him back, to have an experiment like Kyle Leahy be such a success to where we're dreaming about what he could do next year. Quinn Matthews has come up here and looked the part. Cooper Jerpy looked good in one of his outings. We'll see what the rest shows for him, but he's at least an interesting arm. And that's before we talk about guys like Sanja, who started the year at AA and has moved up to AAA. Same with Mason Molina that's made that move. Brandon Clark going from high A to AA. Then you've got Tanner Franklin, who moved up to AA. And you've got Liam Doyle, too, who didn't get a promotion but has pitched well at the AA level. I just read off like 10 names, 11 names. That's the kind of depth you need to have as an organization. And I'm not talking about guys that are the Mo model, which was this guy's awesome with a sinker and keeps it on the ground. These guys have stuff. These guys can strike out bats. So I think the pitching pipeline has been the biggest success for the 2026 Cardinals.
12: On that note, I would stick with that, T-Bone. I think that's kind of where I'm at. I think the correct answer is what Alex said. Jordan Walker is the biggest.
0: Sorry, I went the chalk answer.
12: But it's the correct one. Like, it's both the chalk one and the right one. I would go with the current rotation arms that are expected to be back next year. McGreevy, Leahy, Pallante, and Matthews. Those four starters. In games started by them this season, the St. Louis Cardinals had a 3.5 ERA. Those four guys, when you combine all of their numbers, 3.5 ERA when they're on the mound. Why is that important, BK? Well, I will give you a list, Alex, of the teams this season.
0: Here's the list.
12: Of the teams this year in Major League Baseball that had a starting pitching ERA of better than what the Cardinals have had when one of McGreevy, Leahy, Pallante, or Matthews start.
0: You lost me in that list, but all right, let's do it. There was a lot of numbers on that one flying around.
12: I haven't given you any numbers yet.
0: No, what the stipulations on that criteria.
12: These teams have a better rotation ERA than the Cardinals starters that I mentioned.
0: That was easier said than the first time around. You Bradforded it up.
12: The Cardinals, when they have games started by McGreevy, Leahy, Pallante, or Matthews, their rotation ERA is 3.5. Here are the teams that have a better rotation ERA this year than 3.5.
0: Why didn't you start with this, man?
12: I apologize. That's on me, not on you. The Yankees, Dodgers, Tigers, and Rays. That's it. End of list.
11: The Tigers are there?
0: Scooble was on that team for a while.
12: Top five rotation is what the Cardinals have had this year when one of your four guys that's penciled in for 2027 is on the mound. That's remarkably impressive. And I don't think any of us were expecting it this year. I thought they would be closer to 25th than 5th. When it comes to their rotation ERA, so that's a kudos to those individual players. It's a credit to the coaching staff. It's credit to everybody involved for finding a way to extract maximum value out of these starters. On the other side of things, Alex, for you, the biggest disappointment or the biggest negative surprise is what?
0: Is it Herrera? I only ask that because
12: I think it's
0: that in the bullpen, but I can't be upset about the bullpen because that's the last thing you develop. But it's been a disappointment because it's the one thing that kind of held them back this season. Because I agree with you guys, the depth on the starting pitching side has been promising. It's just the early stages of this. I think my answer has to be Herrera. I mean, I went into it thinking either you're going to get a guy that you believe can be an everyday catcher for you, which he was fine in, but you saw now with Leo Bernal that this guy's just not that good defensively. And then if he's just a bat, I don't think the bat lived up to the expectations of your sole bat for this roster. So I think my answer would be Ivan Herrera.
11: Yeah, I think I would say either the bullpen or third base would be the two that I would circle. And the reason that I say that is because for the bullpen, though there were some certainly question marks around it in the first half, I thought they had something in Soriano and O'Brien. And now I have to question that, right? O'Brien has not looked like himself in the second half. Now, part of that could be what we've talked about is, hey, first time in a full season. Or it could be a guy that's been a journeyman bullpen arm most of his career is kind of reverting back into that. You know, same can be said for Soriano. So there are some serious question marks for them. And the other thing is, there's not a ton of depth that has emerged in the minor leagues from the bullpen, right? Like, they kind of churned through it a little bit. Gastelum's been a success. Rincon, we saw, had a weird debut because of the umpire. I don't know what he's going to be. Same with Winquest. There just hasn't been a lot of depth in the minor leagues that I look at and go, all right, at least they've got a Memphis shuttle that's interesting. I don't know how interesting it actually is. And for third base, I mean, this is basically mostly just a Gorman failed, but...
12: Okay, so hold on. Before you get to that, I think there are three players to me, because you went with the two bullpen arms, right? That was your biggest disappointment. So I'll pick up from there, so that way we don't... I've got something here.
14: You're excited.
12: Well, I think there are three players that came into the season that had legitimate, like, urgent questions that needed to be answered. Yeah. Two of them in particular. It was Nolan Gorman and it was Matthew Liberatore. The third player that I would put into this mix would be Victor Scott II. His is less urgent. Like, you could still put him into AAA next year. Not a huge deal. He can be a 4A player for the time being. Go up and down, whatever. But with Gorman and Liberatore, you had to get answers on them to find out, are they going to be a part of our future? And if so, in what capacity? Can Nolan Gorman be a starting third baseman for us? The answer is very clearly no. It's a definitive absolutely not. He is not your starter there. Can he be a bench bat for us that can be a platoon option from the left side? I still think the answer is honestly no. He hasn't provided enough offensively to even be worthy of that. Like, I would rather have Brian Torres as the left-handed bat coming off of the bench next year than Nolan Gorman. No, there's not as much thump, but okay. I trust him more in a big spot than to come in and do anything that I need to be done in any spot. So Gorman just doesn't have a future here to me on this roster. And then for Matthew Liberatore, the question was similar. Was last year the second half about the workload and him wearing down, or was it about Major League Baseball adjusting to him and his fastball not playing up enough as a starter? The answer was the latter. Mm-hmm. It just didn't work. He's not a starting pitcher in Major League Baseball. His best value is as a reliever, and I think that's going to be where he ultimately finds himself with the Cardinals next year, if he indeed is back with the Cardinals next season. So, to me, those are the two big ones, but I'll include Victor Scott in there because I had a lot of questions about him. I was excited about it coming into the year. They sold it hard. It just hasn't worked for him.
14: Yeah, and I guess it's different for me because Scott wasn't a disappointment because I just never really saw much upside. He was the defensive center fielder, and frankly, nobody has really taken that spot, and it's kind of the same criteria at third base. Like, it's not a disappointment. I was out on Nolan Gorman, and when you looked at their system, they didn't have a third baseman. So I kind of went into the season with the mindset of they're still figuring out what third base is going to be for them. That's just a hole that you're just trying to find some answers on. So that was never a disappointment for me.
11: Yeah, and like I kind of went into the season expecting Gorman to fail, to be honest. I mean, he had been on decline. No, this year I definitely was out on Gorman.
12: Didn't he have a...
14: Yeah, no, he wasn't his T-bone 3 this year. Okay. No, because I gave him crap about him not being in his T-bone 3.
11: No, you guys
14: been...
11: give me so much crap, last, it's manifested year in your was. Mind yeah. that it was the truth.
14: But last year... No, Swanson was this year's yeah. Gorman for him.
11: Yeah, Swanson, I was like, wait a second.
14: Swanson in the bullpen was this year's Gorman.
11: No, Gorman, like I thought at this point, like there was not much to look back on and say, okay, he's going to figure it out. And like you said, there weren't really great options down in the minor leagues. It's just become evident, like, clearly they don't have anything for third base right now. We'll see, like, maybe if they move Baez over there, Jesus Baez, that is, or if they decide to maybe get Rodriguez some reps over there. But for the time being, there's not a lot of answers, and we've run through the market of what's out there. There's nothing out there. The reason that I don't put center field as much in a failure spot, though you can individualize it to Victor Scott, I think they found their guy, Nathan Church. Church, since August, is hitting .309 and has a .772 OPS. I think he's becoming a very good hitter at the plate. Now, I don't think he's going to be like anything of like 15% above league average. I think he can be a league average gold glove caliber defender in center field. And that would be a huge win for the Cardinals.
12: I still worry about him. That chase rate is still concerning to me. But I understand it. I mean, he's given you more reason to believe than Victor Scott ever did. That's for darn sure. And some of the defense has been weird lately, but whatever. Again, he's fine. He's a good enough defender. He's given you signs of life as an offensive contributor. He's slotted in as my starting center fielder in 2027. Like, I thought maybe Victor Scott would be that guy. He came up. He hasn't played. they very clearly were not on the same page with me. And then Vic got an opportunity. He didn't steal a base, didn't tag up. Get out of here.
11: No, he's just defense.
14: BK is quick to pull the trigger on that one.
11: He's in the Siani role.
12: Yeah, absolutely. And we'll see if he's able to do anything better next
14: year. More like the Edron Chambers role.
12: Coming up next, we'll get into the BK and Ferrario Rewind here on 101 ESPN.
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5: 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We'll have a new edition of the Redbird Report later on this week as well. If you're interested in becoming a sponsor or a partner of the Redbird Report or the Last Minute Blues podcast, reach out to Alex, myself, or T-Bone. We'd love to talk to you about it. I'm going to talk to somebody about that after the show today.
6: Hey-o.
5: So if you would like to get involved as well, feel free to do so. Reach out to one of us. You can do so via email or on social media. Cardinals back in action this evening, Alex. They take on the San Francisco Giants once again. They have won two in a row, three out of their last four. Andre Pallante is on the mound against the Giants. How you feeling going in, Alex?
6: Feeling great about it, buddy, even though I wish they would lose so we can get that good draft pick.
5: Damn, man.
6: This will be the first time I'm going to watch the Cardinals since Thursday night.
7: Welcome back.
6: Friday was Mizzou, Saturday was college football, Sunday, Monday was NFL. I got nothing else tonight.
5: Blade Tidwell is on the mound for the Giants.
6: I wish we had Blaze Jordan playing because it would be Blade versus Blaze.
5: Yep.
6: What a matchup.
5: Blade is a right-handed pitcher, so I'm feeling pretty good about the Cardinals' chances tonight. I think it's going to be another good one for one Alec Burleson in this game.
6: Burley hits a bomb. Homer.
5: That was great. Alongside Nathan Alex Church and T-Bone, bomb. I'm BK. Appreciate you guys tuning in today. Yeah. We will talk to you again tomorrow. We'll do so from Centene Community Ice Center.
6: Oh, we're back.
5: We are going to be joined by Derek Gould, by Chris Kerber. We will also hope to be joined by some Blues players while we're out there as well. And
6: Steve Ott.
5: Special guest, Steve Ott,
6: love
5: Springfield
6: Steve
5: Thunderbirds
6: Otter.
5: Head coach. So stay tuned for that. The Fast Lane's next here on 101 ESPN.
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0: Sign on 101 ESPN with Andrew Marsh, Kerry Davis, and Jamie Rivers. I'm Anthony Stalter. 203, your time check brought to you by Clarkson Jewelers, an officially licensed Rolex jeweler. So as Kenneth Walker had broke away on that 4th-and-1 last night, and he was rumbling down the field.
1: He overdid it. All he needed was a yard.
0: Come on, man. Be a team player. As he was rumbling into the end zone, I thought, maybe Kerry's right. Kenneth Walker's about to have a breakout. What a night for the former Seattle Seahawk running back, Super Bowl MVP, Super Bowl winner, Kenneth Walker. What a debut. And the Chiefs, they weren't messing around. They featured him on the first four plays. They featured him really until the fourth quarter because they were drubbing Denver so badly, they decided to, you know, take him out of the game just to preserve his legs. But what a statement for a Chiefs team that did not make the playoffs last year, that prides itself on being a Super Bowl contender every year. And I don't know if this was a game plan or not, but with Patrick Mahomes coming off the injury, they decided to make running back a high priority. They needed another running back. Isaiah Pacheco banged up throughout the last couple of years, so they needed to move into that direction at some point. Yeah. They could have drafted somebody. They didn't. They decided to spend the money to go get Kenneth Walker. And at least in the early part of the season, where Mahomes, who was not 100, didn't look 100% last night, looked healthy enough to play.
2: He didn't look bad.
0: No, he didn't look bad, especially going into the end zone on the first run. But while he starts to get healthier and healthier, you can lean on Kenneth Walker in the ground game.
2: Yeah, that's what I thought. I told you all the biggest addition that they had this offseason was Eric Bieniemy. Bringing him back, the way that he likes to run the football. They got Kenneth Walker in free agency, decided to go that route. You understood that Patrick Mahomes was going to be a little bit slower, maybe somewhat limited. I think the really only limitation that he has is that knee brace on his knee. I think he's fully healthy. That knee brace kind of is helping with stability, both physically and mentally. But the Kansas City Chiefs looked like what we expected them, what they've always looked like, a championship-caliber team. You found, you had a big play to Travis Kelce that you know, he's still moving pretty well for his age and his size. Like, he's still moving it. I thought that Kenneth Walker, again, ran the ball effectively. Emmitt Johnson was a splash player that they drafted this year.
0: He kind of looked like Pacheco.
2: He did.
0: I don't know if it's the number or
2: it's
0: what.
2: It's the number. He's faster than Pacheco. Mm-hmm. He's from Nebraska, I believe. He's a really good addition to that offense as well. I was pleasantly surprised with what they did. And we made so much, you know, noise about the starting left tackle not being in. Oh, they got a rookie undrafted. Listen, if the kid couldn't play, they'd have went out and got somebody in free agency. They trusted him. They trusted the game plan. They knew that they were going to run the ball effectively, and they were going to get the ball out of Patrick Mahomes' hand. He got sacked a couple of times. He got hit a couple of times. But the best thing about that is you get to see him get hit, and he gets up. Bounces up, ready to play the next play. Mm-hmm. Not a huge deal. Kansas City looked good both offensively and defensively. They got after Bo Nix. They made life a little bit difficult for him. I was pleasantly surprised with what Kansas City was able to do last night.
1: If you're a Chiefs fan, man, are you happy today? I mean, I almost texted our guy BK last night, but I didn't want to bother him during his moment. You know? Patrick Mahomes looks a little restricted, but I don't know if that's by design or if it's just like him getting back into game shape. Andy Reid, Eric Bieniemy, that team now with the running game that presented itself last night. I don't know if it's going to look like that every night. It's going to be tough to do that. But you've got a dude now. You've got a dude to where the playbook, and you'll love this, because the playbook went from being that thick to that thick with Kenneth Walker. Because now the possibilities are endless. The formations that you can throw out there that look the same in five different directions, and now you've got two of the five going to Kenneth Walker, where before you're like, I think we'll use all five to pass it down the field.
0: Right.
1: You're not overlooking the run anymore. And if the Chiefs get up by a score or 10 points, you're screwed.
0: Now you can lean on teams.
1: You can lean on the running game to just drown out the clock. And not only will it drown out the clock, it's giving you a possibility to continue to score and advance the ball. Mm-hmm. But the clock keeps running. And with that kind of running game, it's a massive, massive benefit for the Chiefs.
0: Yeah.
1: As a non-Chiefs fan, like per se, I like the Chiefs, but... You know, you got my Patriots in the same conference.
0: Sure.
1: Wasn't happy to see that last night.
3: As a fantasy football player, it makes me wonder, what the hell were the Seahawks doing with Kenneth Walker?
0: They wanted to bring him back, but they kind of understood that.
3: Well, I'm just talking about with the shares that he had with Zach Charbonnet over the course of time.
1: They were resting him for the Super Bowl.
3: Probably.
2: Clearly.
0: They knew Charbonnet was going to go down at some point. Smart of the Seahawks.
1: Sometimes you don't know what you have until you're forced to use it.
3: Mm-hmm. My gosh, he was just a bully out there last night.
0: Yeah, it's not like he was bad for Seattle, too.
1: He's a man-child, too.
0: Yeah, he's always been a really good back.
3: Yeah.
1: But he's like...
0: Oh, yeah, he's
1: got the speed, and he's built like a brick, you know what.
0: He was underappreciated until last season with Seattle. And then he leaves, and that was his first, that was his debut for the Chiefs. That was remarkable.
2: It was a really good debut.
3: Yeah. On the other side, of course, the moment that I decide to throw my hat in the ring for the Denver Broncos, they show up and decide to just walk right out the building.
0: Yeah, you got
3: them. They were terrible last night.
0: Did you have them winning it all?
3: No.
1: I think I have
3: them in the Super Bowl.
0: You have them as the AFC representative.
1: I have them winning the division, I think.
0: Do you?
1: I think.
3: There's those Broncos.
0: So let's get into Denver. And by the way, one final note on the Chiefs side of things. That wasn't Carolina's defense that Kansas City shredded last night.
1: No.
0: That was one of the best defenses in the league.
2: One of the best defenses in football last year.
0: In the league. So, not great. I think the interesting part, sitting there watching as Kenneth Walker is doing his thing, and it wasn't really until Kansas City got up by 11... where Denver said, maybe we should start running the ball. You look at the two sides and the way that game was being attacked, and I get it. If you're Denver, Kansas City has an untested secondary, some new pieces back there, including a rookie, and he had the interception early in the game. And then what, did he get hurt?
2: I don't remember.
0: I thought he was out. At some point, though, you have the idea of, we got Jalen Waddle. Pat Bryant, they started to really like toward the end of last season. He got hurt in their playoff loss to the Patriots. But they've got dudes. They've got some receivers, Cortland Sutton. So I get trying to spread them out and testing that Kansas City defense. But it was almost as if that was their only game plan. We're just going to spread them out, and we're going to try to take what they give us. And they completely ignored R.J. Harvey, bless you. And... you saw what Kansas City did through the running game. Denver was the exact opposite. They got pummeled.
1: How much do you think they regret right now, Sean Payton handing in the play calling duties?
0: I think he regretted it about halftime. I think he was. I think he was ready to take
1: Sean
0: the ball
1: Payton's
0: back.
1: Body language,
0: the calls back,
1: and certain calls. The camera went to him, and certain calls. He's standing there watching the game, and he like turns quick, catches himself. Noticing that he's staring at the new play caller and goes back to the game. How long do you think this lasts? I think, like, Dan Campbell, last year, he made a bad decision with the play caller that he hired.
0: Yeah.
1: At least it didn't work for them. It was 6 or 7 weeks in, Dan Campbell took over. Now, it didn't ultimately get better, but Sean Payton is a different animal than Dan Campbell when it comes to play calling. Why would the Broncos let Sean Payton do that?
0: I don't know why he did. I don't know. Kerry, provide some insight for it. Why would Sean Payton, who has won a Super Bowl, if Bo Nix is healthy last year, I wouldn't be shocked if they went to the Super Bowl last year again. Sean Payton knows what he's doing. His offense has always been excellent.
2: Sometimes coaches relinquish play calling duties for a couple of reasons. Maybe it came from up top. Or they feel like I need to be more focused and dialed into the entire team. So what happens when I'm calling plays as an offensive play caller and I'm the head coach, I can't go talk to the defense about any adjustments that need to be made. Right. I can't go talk to the special teams coach about any adjustments that need to be made for the next time we punt or the next time we have kickoff or kickoff return.
1: Kerry,
2: it's not enough time.
1: They were 1 win away from the Super Bowl doing it the way they were.
0: Seemed to be working just fine.
2: I don't disagree, but sometimes it's
1: more... I want
2: more,
1: answers.
2: You have to get Sean on the horn and ask him. Those are the reasons I need to focus more on the entire team. As opposed to, like, there are components that I'm missing out on when I'm calling plays. Like, I just can't go talk to the defensive coordinator and say, hey, on that last play, on the third play of that last drive, I don't have time. I'm literally in the middle of calling my plays for the offense. So there are things that you miss out on as a play caller, and you have to delegate responsibilities. And sometimes maybe you feel like I'm not going to delegate those responsibilities. I want to know the answers myself. So... you know, in real time. I don't know why, but those are the reasons why people do.
3: This is the beauty of the NFL is everything is different from year to year. I mean, you look at the Broncos. They're one win away from making it to the Super Bowl. Their quarterback gets injured. Now their head coach divvies up gets rid of the play calling, gives it to somebody else. And now they start off the season not good. Like, they did not look good. And now they have Jacksonville. They have the Rams. They have the 49ers. And then they take on the Chargers. And we don't know who the Chargers are necessarily right now. I put them in the same bin as the Broncos. Just two flat games to start off the season. Mm-hmm. And then you have the Seahawks. So you have a decent schedule to start the year off. And that could sink you in a division where now the Chiefs are back. It seems like they are back. Not only in the AFC West, but it sounds like, or looks like, the entire conference itself and maybe the league.
0: Wow, Marsh. All right, so let me ask you this, Marsh. Are the Chiefs, once again, the team to beat in the AFC? Are you declaring it?
3: I think so, man. They were awesome last night. And they have a running game.
0: Yeah.
3: They have a dude that they can hand the ball off to. Jamie talked about it. Like, once you're up, man, and we saw how hard it was for teams to beat them when they didn't have, like, a premier running back.
0: Mm-hmm.
3: Now they do. They have the best quarterback in the game. It's going to be tough. Mm-hmm. It's going to be tough.
1: And you got to assume that they will probably only get better.
3: For sure.
1: It was game one of executing a game plan on a knee that might be 85% for Patrick Mahomes.
3: In which he rushed and scored the first touchdown of the game.
0: Yep.
3: Probably should have scored the play before that when there was a flag on the play.
0: Mm-hmm.
3: So he can
0: probably
3: should have
0: been a flag too on that.
3: Yeah. Oh yeah, Travis Kelce was for sure holding.
0: Yeah,
1: we know how the refs work in this league.
0: Oh yeah,
3: but they're a good football team and they're here again.
0: Well, I mean, it feels like I got my playoff team back, which is nice. Oh,
3: that's good. Yeah.
0: Yeah.
1: There you go,
0: Kerry. Feels good.
2: He's excited.
0: Yeah. Will you guys allow me?
1: No.
0: No. Okay. All right. I have to ask. So I have to wait until the whole miserable season's over with?
1: Yes.
0: Before I can start rooting for them?
3: I mean, barring injury, this team will be back to where they were.
0: Agreed. All right, it's the Fastlane on 101 ESPN. Speaking of ESPN, ESPN.com put together a power rankings for Major League Baseball right now. And we're not going to talk about the rankings and necessarily where the Cardinals fall. But some of the successes, they did biggest success, biggest disappointments from the season. Boy, the Cardinals have a lot of successes, and it kind of tells you about maybe the timeline for where this club is. It's next on 101 ESPN.
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0: ESPN.com released a stock report, the biggest successes and biggest disappointments in Major League Baseball, and they did it based on the, kind of a power ranking. So the Cardinals are 17th in this power ranking, but that's not our focus. We're going to focus on what they wrote. So this is what ESPN.com said about the biggest success for the Cardinals. The Cardinals' offense has improved from 19th to 12th in runs per game. Identifying the source of that improvement is somewhat difficult, as St. Louis ranks in the primary slash categories are largely unchanged. The key thing is that it has been the Cardinals' young hitters driving the improvement. Jordan Walker emerged as an offensive star. J.J. Weatherholt looks like a top-of-the-shelf... J.J. Weatherholt looks like a top-of-the-order fixture, and more young hitters have been layered in, such as Joshua Baez, Leo Bernal, and Thomas Jacy, who has smashed since returning to the majors in late August. Add young veterans Alec Burleson, Mason Winn, and Yvonne Herrera to the mix, an exciting Redbirds attack is taking shape in a hurry. Biggest disappointment. The Cardinals weren't really built to contend. And I completely agree with that, by the way. It's why we talked about a couple of weeks ago.
1: They weren't supposed to contend.
0: Remember when I posed the question, are the Cardinals a playoff team or a team that's trying to make the playoffs? Mm-hmm. And I think that's... It was obvious toward as we got closer and closer to the end that they were a team trying to make the playoffs. It's different. You build your roster differently. Mm-hmm. So they say, again, the Cardinals weren't really built to contend. Yet the way things have worked out, they would be in the thick of the chase with more consistency from their bullpen. Again, no argument. Only two teams have blown more saves to the Cardinals relievers, and only one has allowed a higher percentage of inherited runners to score. Typifying this issue has been closer Riley O'Brien, who leads the NL with 37 saves, but has a 4.13 ERA and a B WAR that puts him right around replacement level. O'Brien has the stuff to be an elite closer, but he needs to make strides in consistency and command. When you... Gary's got a face going there.
2: Tell me how you get to WAR.
1: Just ignore that, Gary.
0: Nobody knows. The success part of this...
1: Yeah.
0: To me, when you read the names of Jordan Walker and J.J. Weatherholt and Joshua Baez and Leo Bernal and Alec Burleson, and Mason Winn, Yvonne Herrera, we'll see the more goes on here, the more time goes on with Thomas Jacy, what he is. But to me, one, they nailed it. Two, with the way things have come together offensively, your timeline has just been sped up. And I've said your quickest path to contention is to build a dominant starting rotation. The Cardinals haven't done that yet, but boy, they have done the next best thing, which is basically have very few weaknesses up and down your lineup. And Jamie, I know you were when you read all this, you had a similar thought.
1: Well, I was blown away because, you know, we look at the season and some people are like, they were so close and they blew it and we're not sure. We should have had this, should have had that. But let's go back to the press conference. We're doing the best we can to put a good team on. We're going to grow. We're going to develop. Our goal is to constantly try to put the best team on the field. Chaim Bloom didn't say we're going to stink and that's because we want to. Mm-hmm. Now, we're going to go through some things here. But Jordan Walker wasn't even part of like the solution. He was actually kind of like, well, this is a bit of a problem. He was projected to be this stud. He's not. Spring training was a disaster. Everybody was kind of like, oh, boy, here we go. He comes out of spring training, and he's been an all-star. At one point was in the MVP discussions halfway through the year. He's been fantastic for the Cardinals. J.J. Weatherholt, everybody talked about his professionalism and all that. He's a fixture now. With the contract extension he receives, he's a fixture on this roster. Those are two guys that weren't part of your solution last year. Walker was a big question mark, and so was J.J. Weatherholt. He was, I'm not sure.
0: Yeah.
1: We'll see. If you keep going, Joshua Baez, he wasn't even in the discussion.
0: Mm-hmm.
1: And here he is now making MLB history, his first debut, and he has the ability to change games just one swing of the bat. Leo Bernal, this guy's turned into a fan favorite here now. All he does is hit baseball. And how about that missile he threw off target, but because he threw it so hard, Mason Wynn was still able to make that incredible tag.
0: Yeah, great play on both
1: sides. We haven't
0: seen
1: an arm like that since Yachty.
0: Mm-hmm.
1: We haven't. Thomas Ajayi, he's rebounded from a stint in AAA where he's worked on his game, and now he reminds me every bit of a Brendan Donovan. He could be that guy for you moving forward. Alec Burleson, well, he's leading Major League Baseball, all of Major League Baseball, with 110 RBI right now. Didn't see that coming. So you keep going down the list of things here, a lot of really positive things to build off of. Now you flip to the pitching side. I think we knew that was going to be a struggle. Mm-hmm. But McGreevy and Leahy have identified themselves as a top-of-the-rotation duo, currently the way it sits for the Cardinals. Polante has established himself as part of the rotation by just being steady, Eddie, the whole way. Quinn Matthews looks like he's going to be part of the rotation next year moving forward. Injuries to Dobbins kind of held him back. Libertor, we're riding that roller coaster. But when you do the math, it looks a lot better than we ever thought it was going to look like. Now the big project in the offseason is going to be, how do we continue to upgrade the rotation and at the same time build our bullpen so that we're not leading the league in blown saves or second in the league in blown saves? Those games that we were ahead, if we close them out, that makes us a much better team. So reading this report and going through the stats and the players, I feel pretty good about the Cardinals.
2: You should be, not you specifically, but fans should be thrilled about where they are. I know that we're still concerned about the starting pitching and maybe some of the bullpen pieces, but those are pieces that are, you know, getting ready to get here. And I think they're doing a good job of developing. They evaluated well. They have developed well. And eventually those guys will be here either in the starting rotation or in the bullpen, and then however you want to sort those things out. You have seen some good maturation from some of these younger bullpen and starting pitching arms. Kyle Leahy is a name that, coming into the season, like, is he a bullpen guy? Is he going to? No, he's probably your third starting pitcher right now. Mm-hmm. Maybe second, depending on who you ask. Right now, this season, you talked about Michael McGreevy. You've seen the maturation from him. Gordon Graceffo, Luis Gastelum. Cut your ears off, Jamie. Luis Gastelum has pitched extremely well. Like, you've had a lot of guys that have come up this year that you're looking at and saying, man, if this continues to progress in this way with the lineup, with the hitters and the fielding, the way that they've done, and you add the pitching element into it, younger pitchers that you have faith in that you think are going to be really good, this is a young team that could be competing for, you know, a deep playoff run to championships within the next 3 to 5. I mean, in a 3 to 5 year window. Like, in 3 years, you could expect this team to be on that caliber if they all continue to ascend the way that they have.
1: All right. Now for the true fan. Marshy, how you feeling?
3: I feel great. I feel great where the Cardinals at. I think, and I've said this, the bullpen has been the biggest issue this year. The starters have been fine. They were top 10 at one point in ERA. I thought the starting rotation would be better this year compared to last year. It has been. It's just been the bullpen. I really enjoy what I've seen from these young players. I think they're only going to get better. So I'm really excited where this team is. We got a text from, and I love this name, Optimistically Pessimistic. I think this is a great text. What's exciting is both the Blues and the Cardinals are on the same path to be very young and very talented for a very long time at the same time.
0: Yeah.
3: And I know the phrase that everybody hates is be patient. At times I've hated it as well. Mm-hmm. But I think the difference is that I see a future, not only for the Cardinals, but the Blues as well.
1: You see the vision.
3: I see the vision. I've had many visions in the past. I had one this morning of Carson Wentz winning the Super Bowl.
1: Man. Here we go.
0: Holy smokes.
1: Yeah. Papa Wentz has
3: taking down the Eagles and the Rams, his former teams, in the process, and then going against the Chiefs in the Super Bowl.
0: You got it all laid out.
3: Former teams.
2: Did you take something before you had that vision?
3: No, I didn't.
1: Did you take something last night and wake up still buzzed?
3: Let's just say I didn't sleep very well.
2: You were delusional. Okay.
3: I didn't sleep very well last night.
1: Too much Swinkle Light?
3: Yeah. Maybe. Maybe. I've had plenty of visions, but the one that I think could come to fruition is what Carrie said. I do think within the next 3 years, this team is competing for a pennant in the National League. I think they're... But they got boppers, man. They got boppers up and down that lineup.
1: That's
3: now
1: the big difference right now. They can hurt you.
0: Yeah.
1: They can hurt you. If you pitch around one guy, the next guy can hurt you. We haven't had that, I don't know how long here, in Cardinal Nation. Like, you stacked the deck for how many years of Goldie and Arenado, 1-2, and you thought to yourself that that was the answer. Well, it wasn't. Mm-hmm. And now you've got Burley, Herrera, Walker, Bernal, Baez. It goes on and on, and you're like, so who do you pitch around anymore? Yeah. And now if JJ gets on base, you can't pitch around the next guy. You got to pitch to him.
0: Very true.
1: I like it.
0: It's Fastlane on 101 ESPN. A lot of great things going on right now. The Cardinals timeline, I think, is definitely sped up. All right, our NFL Week 1 Pick'em Challenge recap. So we'll tell you whether or not we won in Week 1 against the Rizzuto Show, and get into some things maybe that we regret, some of the things we got right, some of the things we got bailed out on. Thanks to Marshy's Minnesota Vikings. Things like that next on 101 ESPN.
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3: I'm Andrew Marsh. 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Cardinals win 2-1 last night over the San Francisco Giants. Quinn Matthews went 6 2/3, struck out 8, only gave up 1 run. Cardinals back in action tonight, once again taking on the San Francisco Giants with Andre Pallante on the mound. First pitch is at 6:45. Last night in Monday Night Football, the Kansas City Chiefs took down the Denver Broncos by a final score of 31-10. 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
0: 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As you guys know, we regular listeners know, we battle the Rizzuto show each and every week for one big punishment at the end of the year. And congratulations, boys. We posted a victory in week one.
1: Let's go. 1-0, baby.
3: Nice.
1: 1-0.
0: Very close, but Kerry, they don't ask
2: how. They just ask how many.
0: There you go. We won 51-50. Nice work.
1: Might as well have been 70-20.
0: Either way, it still counts. Might as well have been
2: 59-37.
0: We got a point for victory. Nice job.
1: That was good.
0: The individual performances, by the way, we all did pretty good, okay, respectively. Kerry led us with 12 points. Nice job, Kerry.
2: And those damn Vikings. And those damn...
0: Well, we'll get to that. Damn. So Kerry had 12. He tied Riz and Rafe. They had two 12 winners. I had 11. Jamie had 11. Devin, who is filling in for King Scott. Congratulations, by the way, to the King Scott royal family on baby boy, I think, right? Baby
1: cool,
0: boy.
1: Lion for the prize.
0: Yeah. Congratulations to Scott and his wife having a baby. So Devin's filling in right now. Devin did very well. She got 10. Moon got 10. Marshy got 9. BK, who's on our team, got 8. Snowman this week, so he'll have to face our punishment. And then Learn got 6.
1: Oh, so learn
0: at a tough
1: learn.
0: Yeah, learn at a tough week. Learn. So nice work. So, Kerry, you're kind of alluding to this. Why don't we do this? Either the pick or the team that ticked you off the most. So the pick that you made that you're like, I knew better, or the team that you're ticked off at.
2: The team I'm ticked off at is the damn Los Angeles Chargers. How in the hell do you lose at home to the Arizona Cardinals? And I think we all picked the Chargers there.
0: Yeah, on both sides. So
2: yeah, but still. Why would you lose? So I mean, Marshy picked the Vikings. I definitely picked the Packers to win that. You were up by, what was it, 20 points? How much were you up? I can't even keep
1: 20,
2: up.
1: 20.
2: They were winning.
1: 22?
2: 22-9 at some point, yeah, or something like that.
0: They were up.
13: They were up by 2 points.
3: They were up by 12. They were up by 12. The Vikings scored, I think, 22.
13: Yeah, the fourth they were up by two scores.
3: There something along the lines.
13: You can't lose that game if you're the and damn starting quarterback for the Vikings was out concussed first quarter. Come on, man. Yeah, do better. But those two picks for me, I'm not going. I wasn't picking the Giants, even though they stomped the hell out of the Cowboys. And yeah. I picked the Rams. I should have known that they didn't have enough damn sleep going into the game.
1: They sent people over for 2 years straight.
13: Out of hell with that. And none of them played football, I'm sure.
0: They did.
13: How many D tackles did they send over there?
1: Well, we
13: how many
1: know.
13: 300-pound men they could move laterally
1: we don't know.
13: In the way? Like,
1: we didn't
13: come
1: get
13: on.
1: A physical description of I need, who they
13: I'm
1: sent
13: sure
1: over
13: it was
1: there.
13: Probably a 180-pound, 6-foot man and a 5'5", 135-pound woman. None of them play corner or offensive tackle for the Rams, or could.
1: But we don't know that.
13: I'm pretty sure they ain't got 300-pound
1: linemen. 325-pound guy
13: that can run a 4.6? Why outside. The hell ain't he playing for the Rams then?
1: Hey, yeah, the coach screwed him.
0: Maybe he's on injured reserve.
1: Maybe.
13: Come on, man.
0: Jamie.
1: Yeah.
0: So, like, the team or the pick that
1: the Chargers for sure. The Chargers for sure. I did not see that coming. I didn't see the combination of Arizona being remotely good or the Chargers being that bad. I just did not. And the Packers, the Vikings literally don't even know who the hell's their quarterback to start the season. They said Kyler Murray, but there are a lot of question marks around Kyler Murray. He gets hurt early. That should have been a tap-in for birdie for the Packers. It wasn't.
0: Mm-hmm.
1: They quadruple bogeyed on the hole, and the Vikings took advantage of that. So,
2: shameful.
1: Those two games there are the ones that kind of they got me.
0: Mm. Marsh?
3: I'm gonna go away from the Chargers one just because I feel like everybody picked them.
0: Yeah, no, nobody got burned by it.
1: They still pissed me off.
3: Same thing with Dallas. I don't know how many people had the Giants winning that game. So that it is what it is. There are three that sort of, the more I think about it, I'm like, eh. I guess hindsight's 20/20, but I picked Tampa Bay to beat Cincinnati. Cincinnati, we kind of went over it last week. Kind of slow out of the gate. We saw that with Jamar Chase in his stat line, but the team ended up winning regardless. So I'm kind of upset about that one. Houston, they had a chance to win that game. CJ Stroud, they get into the red zone. I mean, they're right down by the goal line. They end up going backwards, so blew a chance to win that game. And then at the last moment, I had the Chiefs, and then I switched to Denver just because I wasn't really sure what we were going to get out of Kansas City. They proved me wrong, of course. So those are the three that I would love to have back. Not so much the San Francisco-LA game.
0: Mm-hmm.
3: I think that's easy to say as well, just based on how that game went. But, I mean, I don't. Who's picking San Francisco when all this hype surrounding the Rams was going on all off season, so I don't really feel bad about that one.
0: Yeah, for me, I'm not going to question the Rams one. I knew going in that was even though the 49ers are criminally underrated now, I'm not going to bemoan that pick. Same thing with the Chargers, as you mentioned. Nobody was on the other side, so I'm not worried about that. Cowboys, Giants, same deal. I had the Chiefs. I had the Vikings. So the Vikings bailed me out because. Really, that would I think we lose if
3: probably
0: if the Vikings lose.
1: Here we go.
0: So they bailed me out, quite frankly.
13: He did it.
0: No, I mean,
1: not all heroes wear capes. Hey,
3: by the way, do you remember a few years ago when the whole Baker Mayfield thing and Rachel was playing fantasy football?
0: Yes.
3: And I said, hey, don't pick Baker Mayfield. With like the second,
0: pick. It wasn't that she chose ADP. Baker Mayfield. It's that she chose him like the
3: he had an unbelievable
0: pick.
3: Season.
0: Yeah.
3: Well, she's doing a pick'em, and she lists all the teams, and I'm like, oh yeah, these are good picks because I have the Arizona Cardinals over the Chargers. I go, whoa, like why? She goes, I just have a feeling, and I'm like, you need to switch that.
0: Oh,
3: so
0: no.
3: She switched it.
0: Oh man,
3: so I got to hear about it again.
0: Jeez,
3: but she was on it. She was probably one of the only people
0: in our
3: circle that knew that Arizona Cardinals would take down Justin Herbert and that offensive line.
0: You might want to just let her do her thing.
3: I'm done. I'm done. She might need to help me with my pick'em.
0: No kidding. The only one I did flip from the Bills to the Texans. I don't regret it necessarily, but that was one that I'd like to have back.
3: I convinced you of that.
0: Yeah, you didn't. You didn't twist my arm too hard though. And the other one, And again, it's a coin flip with the Jets and Titans. I took the Titans, even though we all talked about like...
3: I took the Titans as well.
0: We could see the Jets winning. Yeah. It was a coin flip game, but I'm not gonna sit here and beat myself up about it.
3: The 618 says Kyler Murray getting concussed is what won that game for Minnesota.
1: Oh, wow.
14: Yeah, I don't know about that.
1: The word is around Minnesota.
3: Carson Wentz did come in, threw three touchdowns.
1: Well, he's finally healthy.
3: Well, and you know what?
0: For now.
3: Here's the thing.
1: Okay, at least he gets hold of him.
3: I'm not a big Carson Wentz guy. He's a goofball.
1: You just had a vision.
3: But I did have a vision. Yeah,
0: no kidding.
3: I did. I hope it comes true. But last year when he came in late and didn't really have a lot of time to get up to speed on that offense. Mm-hmm. This time around, he's been with the team, so he knows the KOC offense.
1: Yeah, but he's been the third-string guy throughout that whole quarterback competition.
3: He was, but really he wasn't. I think the writing was on the wall there based on out of the three quarterbacks, he is making the most money out of all of them, on at least for the Vikings.
1: He's got Kirky Football's agent.
0: Yeah, he does.
3: Yeah, I mean, he's making $3 million, but you know, Kyler, of course, on that like $1 million deal because most of the money's coming from Arizona. JJ McCarthy's still on the rookie deal, yeah, but you don't pay $3 million to a third string quarterback.
0: No,
3: so writing was kind of on the wall there.
0: All right, it's Fastlane on 101 ESPN. Again, don't forget to make your picks for this week's NFL Pick'em Challenge.
1: Better do that because we're gonna be all over the place this week.
0: Yeah, a little bit. Yeah,
1: it's true. Friday.
0: Yep. Yep. So make sure you're getting in your picks, folks. Marsh, you had said, you had indicated we may have a lineup. Not yet. Giants posted theirs.
3: Yeah, they posted theirs. Let me refresh this page real quick. Maybe we do have a lineup game.
0: Cardinals beat the Giants last night. First time all year. Cardinals took down the Giants.
3: We do not have a lineup.
1: Damn it, Ollie.
3: Maybe within the next 3 to 4 minutes we'll come back with one. Who knows? But as of right now, no.
0: All right. So what we're going to do is... Everybody's like, well, it's only week one. It's only week two. It's early in the season. Don't overreact. Well, we say, screw that. We're overreacting in college football. We're going to allow ourselves to overreact next on 101 ESPN.
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0: lineup game here in the Fastlane on 101 ESPN. We thought we might get a lineup, and we have one.
1: You all came back just in time. I was going to do it myself. Whole damn thing.
2: You're going to do it by
0: yourself?
2: You know
0: what? You would have done very well.
1: Thank you.
0: I was listening to you guys driving to...
1: You must have turned it on.
0: It was rough.
1: After we got after the first batter.
0: You guys were running downhill pretty much right away. But who saw Thomas Ajayi
1: leading off?
2: Why don't you talk about our great comeback?
1: Well, that's not how
0: you guys
1: Mark
0: had
1: works.
0: A great comeback.
2: Yeah, after Thomas Ajayi, we were pretty good.
1: I think we were perfect from that point.
0: Yeah.
2: But now, Anthony's got to bring up the struggles.
3: Well, Anthony, if you would have listened to the podcast, there were no misses at all.
1: Exactly. Yeah. I told Marcia to cut all those other names out and just go and
0: show us
1: Thomas Ajayi.
0: I heard it live. Somehow I wound up with Pedro Páez, too.
1: Yes, so you got the text
2: message. You texted us in there. It was a bold pick.
0: I texted you something. It was not Pedro Páez.
3: Maybe,
0: I'll tell you that.
3: Maybe it auto-corrected the Páez.
2: Maybe. By so much, it doesn't matter. Yeah. We're going to give you
1: like 10 games left, man.
0: Yeah, all right.
1: Hey, what's the problem?
0: Blade Tidwell is on the hill again tonight for the Giants. Right-handed pitcher.
2: I don't know.
0: Right-handed pitcher. Andre Pallante goes for the Cardinals.
2: Right-handed pitcher for the Cardinals.
1: Oh, Pallante.
0: Pallante.
1: I got to write it down. Otherwise, I forget. I don't think it matters anymore. You going with Sajacy again? Leading off?
2: I don't know.
1: Is anybody back that we need to know about? Is J.J. Weatherholt back? We missed the information, Marshy. You're not telling us anything?
2: He's supposed to come back at some point.
1: Marsh's poker face is terrible.
0: Yeah, no.
1: What are you reading, Anthony?
0: So, who did you ask him about?
1: I asked him about J.J. Weatherholt, and he kind of
0: back. He's not back.
1: Because he didn't light up.
0: Exactly.
2: I think it's Sajacy again, boys. He went 2-for-4 yesterday.
1: All right, go with Thomas Sajacy then.
2: Show us. Thomas Sajacy.
4: No.
2: See you guys. Bye.
1: Is it a right-handed pitcher or a left-handed pitcher?
2: It's a right-handed pitcher yesterday, too.
1: Oh, okay. Brian Torres?
0: He has been leading off against righties. It's been Fermin against lefties.
2: Yesterday was a righty, and it was damn Sajacy.
0: Yesterday is gone.
1: Nothing you can do about yesterday. It's a new day.
2: No, but damn it, Ollie.
1: Show us Brian Torres.
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6: Hey. Welcome to the big show.
2: I'm very happy for you, Kerry.
1: Thank you.
0: Kerry.
1: Thank you.
0: Thank you for doing what you do.
1: I appreciate it, fellas.
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9: He's not some magic star.
10: What? You're insane. He's a huge star at this specific sliver of time.
1: Hey, you want me? Show us Jordan Walker.
11: That one touched the ground.
12: Yeah. What's going on there?
13: I'm just fixing something that's been bugging me.
14: Wait a minute. What have we here?
0: All right, so we go on Leo Bernal.
2: I don't see why we wouldn't.
0: Show us Leo Bernal.
15: Bernie.
16: Don't Bernie me.
17: Swing and miss, strike three. Throw to third. The tag is in time to get him.
16: Right there.
18: I don't know. I don't know how he does it.
0: What's the clip from Don't Bernie Me? What's that from?
3: I was just telling them yesterday. It's from The Incredibles.
0: Oh, so that whole thing. Because I heard you say, right there. So it's the same guy who says
3: it? Same guy, yeah. Okay. That's when he's looking at the TV and he's trying to point out Dash.
2: He's acting like he saw it, but nobody sees it.
0: Yeah,
2: but it is actually
0: move.
2: Happening.
0: Yeah, gotcha. Yeah.
3: Because he's so fast.
0: Of course, yeah. And just days. So they call him Dash.
3: Yeah.
0: Dash, 100-yard Dash.
3: Okay.
0: Full name.

0: got Gorman here?
1: The Gormanator?
0: Or Baez? Or is Baez out?
1: Baez might be out if he's not here.
2: He's resting.
0: There is a certain, some stipulation with the number of at-bats with him. There is something that they've been talking about. I don't know.
1: Oh, yeah, because he won't qualify for Rookie of the Year next year.
0: So I don't know what the number is. I don't know if it's at risk.
1: Right. But. Church has also been seventh a lot.
0: You need a third baseman, unless Sejacy's playing third.
3: Can't remember if it's 135 or 145, but he's currently at 96 at-bats.
1: All right, so he's...
0: probably pretty safe, I'd say.
1: Yeah, I would think so. No, so JC's probably playing second.
0: Unless Fermin's in.
1: Unless the Ferminator's in. I don't know, what do you guys think? Kerry, what do you think?
4: Well, they're playing baseball today, so it's probably Jose Fermin.
1: Go for it.
4: But I don't know where he's playing. Probably third base. Sure.
2: Nah. Maybe it's Gorman. I did a 180.
1: Well, I feel like you guys are both on the Gorman train.
0: I've been on the Gorman train.
1: Go for it.
4: Good. No, you do.
0: I got two wrong.
4: I got two right.
0: But you want to get suspended for the rest of the day, right?
1: Yeah. No.
0: Yeah. Show us Gorman.
5: You're wrong.
1: Nope. Not an official suspension. Sorry.
4: Show us Jose Fermin.
5: Oh, my.
0: Is it Baez?
1: Show us Nathan Church.
6: Oh. I believe in the Church of Baseball.
3: I said Church off the bat.
4: Show us Nathan Church.
0: We're lesser than him.
4: He's like, oh, yeah, I thought I told you.
0: Because he said it in passing.
3: You scumbags.
4: I said. That's what he does, right? Right? Yeah, it's his thing.
1: I feel like I'm getting gaslit here.
0: You're fine, Anthony.
1: All right.
4: It's not happening.
1: By the way, we got to go move quick here. So.
0: Don't tell us what to do.
1: Show us Mason Wynn.
7: 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That's right. Now and forever. Forever and ever. Shortstop.
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9: 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Bullshit. He's the best in the business.
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11: Hello, local utility.
3: Yeah. Run it.
12: All right, leading off in left field.
3: I got it, guys. Don't worry.
12: Brian Torres batting second. Your DH is Ivan Herrera.
0: Well rested.
12: Batting third, first baseman Alec Burleson. Your cleanup hitter in right field, Jordan Walker. Batting fifth and catching, Leo Bernal. Batting sixth, second baseman Thomas Tejasi. Batting seventh in center field is Nathan Church. Batting eighth, the shortstop, Mason Wynn. And batting ninth, playing baseball today, third baseman Jose Fermin.
1: Take Jordan Walker.
3: Ooh.
1: Marsh.
3: Give me Joshua Baez off the bench.
1: Okay. Kerry.
4: It ain't on me, it's Jamie.
0: Give me Leo Bernal.
1: Okay.
4: Give me Brian Torres.
1: Oh, boy. CD is giving up. All right. We'll talk a little NHL superstars next on 101 ESPN.

0: Anthony, our guy Stewie, we talked to him yesterday, and he brought up the Federal Reserve meeting later on this week. And we know that that changes things. And right now they're talking about interest rates, not mortgage rates, interest rates going up. So if you have a lot of debt and you've got a high interest rate, maybe the best thing you can do is call our guy Stewie, consolidate that debt within your home mortgage, and then later on you can refinance it, you can use the bag loan, but you do have to call our guy Stewie.
1: Well, I'll tell you what, if you are in some debt, it can be scary. You probably are dealing with a lot of

0: interest, a lot of high interest rates, especially if you look at your credit cards. It used to be as like 24%, 25%. I know they're even higher now, Jamie. It's scary, and it can be scary, and it leads to some sleepless nights. So if you're dealing with that right now, why don't you do yourself a favor? There is some help, some relief, and call our guy, Stewart. You can also text him if you want. It's 314-324-4440.
1: Again, that's 314-324-4440.
0: That's his personal cell phone number, same number that we have stored in our phones, Jamie and I. Call him up, say, hey, this is my situation. 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
1: Help you out.
0: He's the expert. 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
1: It's pretty easy. 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

0: 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ESPN.com put together an article in which they polled players about various things. One of the things that they asked was, if you could change or drop one rule in the NHL, what would it be? So players chimed in.
1: Yeah.
0: I'll go through a couple of these, and then Jamie, you know, if you want to point out the ones, because there's a bunch, if you want to point out the ones that really stood out to you. But one player said, icing the puck on the penalty kill. Hate it. Another one said, I just think if you score a shorthanded goal, the guy's penalty should be done.
1: So should we react to these?
0: Yeah, why don't we go back to the first one? Icing the puck on the penalty kill. Hate it.
1: Yeah.
0: That was from Zegras.
1: So that's a rule that USA Hockey put into youth hockey. I don't love it. You cannot ice the puck. If you ice the puck, they blow the whistle and it comes back into your end. So I don't know. I think a couple things of it. One, the NHL is just, the league is far too good to completely handcuff you like that. You're already handcuffed with a guy that's off the ice, which is difficult to kill off that penalty. Imagine now if every time you ice the puck, it's a face-off back in your end. You never leave your end, basically,
0: okay,
1: for 2 minutes straight. Don't know
2: you
1: how
2: get
1: much
2: scored on every time, pretty much.
1: I just don't know how much I like that. And I also don't like the fact that it eliminates a certain group of players. And hear me out, because I'm seeing it already firsthand at youth hockey levels. All the kids that were, let's say, the lower half of your forward group or defense, a lot of those kids play on the penalty kill because they can work hard, they can block shots, they can clear the puck, they're not afraid to get involved. But what's happened now, because you can't ice the puck, all of the most skilled kids are now killing penalties because they can control the puck and stick handle and protect it and do all these things. But then they're also, those same group of kids are playing on the power play, and those kids are getting a regular shift. So all of the lower tiered kids or the hard worker blue collar kids are barely seeing the ice.
0: Mm-hmm.
1: So in the NHL, it's obviously not as, the gap is not as wide sometimes, but it is really difficult to kill a penalty. I just hate the idea of it.
3: Well, and I think that's,
1: you're already
3: just
1: being
3: so
1: punished.
3: That's so rich from a guy who's on power play who never plays penalty kill to say
1: Zegras,
3: something like that.
1: Yeah, he doesn't kill a penalty at all to save his life.
3: You go kill a penalty, dude, and then see how hard
1: it
3: is.
1: Like Wayne Gretzky going, yeah, I think that's a great rule. Of course you do, Gretzky. 300 points in the power play.
0: Drysdale says, delay of game, puck over the glass. I don't think there's a person in the history of the game who purposefully puts the puck over the glass.
1: Okay, so here's where there's such a generational gap. Mm. This is where Leon Draisaitl, he should probably have watched hockey growing up. Not that he didn't, but he didn't watch the same hockey I watched. Bobby Plager and Jim Roberts.
0: Well, that was Leon Draisaitl?
1: Yeah.
3: No, it's Drysdale.
0: Yeah, that's what I said. Drysdale.
1: Oh,
0: yeah,
1: oh, I thought it was Leon Draisaitl.
0: That's what I thought. I'm like, did I hack that up?
1: No. Bobby Plager and Jim Roberts, when I first got here, would purposely have the defenseman work on the flipper. The out of play. Out of play. When in trouble, in your end, you get running around. Out of play. The whistle goes, you get a line change. So that's why the NHL put this rule in there, was to avoid the killing of offensive play by being able to flip the puck out of the area of play. So where Drysdale's missing the point is, I've never seen anybody do it. That's because there's a rule in place.
3: Right.
1: Without
3: You're not old enough to understand it.
1: Without said rule, like, can you imagine how talented the players are now? As soon as there'd be a problem, over the glass, we're done. It kills the play. It kills the momentum. So that's why they put the rule in there, is to avoid the purposeful flip. Now, there are players that are not meaning to do it, and it goes out of play. Guess what?
3: You're not meaning to take any penalty.
1: You're not, but it is what it is. You deal with it, right?
0: Like,
1: so I'm okay with that penalty. Where I think it gets a little silly is when, like, if the player is in his own end and he turns and fires it all the way down the ice, but it's high enough to where it clears the glass by accident. He gets a penalty.
0: Mm-hmm.
1: It's not like he... I think it should be over the glass in your own end, which it kind of is, but I don't know.
3: How often does that happen?
1: Just leave it alone. Just leave that rule alone.
0: So Slavin also said the same thing, but you made your piece on that. Tage Thompson said, the league's always looking for more goals. Fans want more goals. If you took away goals being taken down because of a kicking motion, I think that's something that would instantly change it. You'd have a lot more goals. I also think if you're skilled enough to be able to use your feet to redirect the puck or kick it in when you're tied up in front of the net, I think that should be a goal.
1: Yeah, so this rule originated for the safety of players. So if you're in front of the net, and let's say Carey and I are battling, and he lifts my stick up in the air, and all I have is available is my feet and the puck's there, now I start kicking at the puck.
0: And he slices through.
1: What if the goalie's laying on the ice, and now my skate it's just running wild because I'm kicking?
0: Mm.
1: So they put that rule in there to stop that for safety reasons. Now the league has put in there, yet you can now redirect and do things. I think that if it's on a bang-bang play to where, players redirecting or I don't mind it, but I don't think you can allow the kicking motion because of the danger that is involved. What if you kick, miss, slice a guy's leg open, his ankle, his face? Like, who knows?
3: It's even more impressive, though, to kick it to your stick and then score.
0: Right.
1: Yeah, I mean,
3: which people have done.
1: Well, lots of people do it. Yeah.
0: So a couple of players said no offsides. Get a few more breakaways.
3: The dumbest thing.
0: It's just take off offsides completely.
1: Who said it?
0: Cooley.
1: Yep.
3: And, it's the dumbest thing I've ever heard of.
0: It's Cooley and Nazar.
1: Yeah, they're both forwards. So the no offside, you can't have that because then all you're doing is playing pond hockey.
0: Mm-hmm.
1: You can't.
0: Yeah.
1: And I saw, I think there was something else, I forget what somebody said, but, the video offside, like, if the play's offside, but it's 20 seconds later, let the goal happen. So my rebuttal to that is, receiver steps out of bounds at the 15 with the ball, nobody touches him, comes back into the field to play, runs around the field for another 5 to 10 seconds, scores a touchdown.
0: Nah.
1: Do we let it go?
0: No, sir.
1: No, because he was out of bounds, right?
0: Yeah.
1: So... that's where the biggest rule change that I would love to see is in the overtime period. And I've been on top of the mountain here for a couple of years now. Once I have two versions of this. Tell me which one you guys like better.
0: Okay.
1: The first version would be once you cross center ice with possession of the puck, you can no longer go back across center ice defensively. Like the NBA, the over and back.
2: I like that.
1: Once you cross center ice, now you have to stay. Because now the whole thing is regroup it back to the goalie, start over, get a line.
0: Wear them down. Yeah.
1: It's blech.
0: Yeah.
1: So that's version one. Version two, for me, is... once you cross center ice, there's no more offside anymore. So once you cross center ice, you can regroup it back to like center ice again and stay in your half of the ice, but now players can stay down low by the net. It opens the whole half of the ice wide open. So Logan Cooley, there you go. There goes your offside. We're taking it out of the field of play.
0: Yeah.
1: But you have to cross center ice with possession of the puck, and once that happens... it's just pond hockey.
3: Well, could you actually have a floating blue line? Because we actually did this in
1: ball. That might trip the players.
3: We had a ball in ball hockey. Once you cross the blue line, you can take it out, and then the red line becomes the blue line and expands.
1: That's like
3: the
1: ringette.
3: Zone.
1: You ever ringette? You ever seen that?
3: Mm-mm.
1: So there's an on ice sport called ringette where it was predominantly for girls growing up, and they had a hockey stick with no blade on it. It was just the stick, and they had a ring, like a rubber ring.
3: Okay.
1: And once they crossed the blue line little area, the whole zone became available.
3: Right, that's exactly what it would be.
1: So I guess similar concept to what I'm talking about. I think that would end a lot of games in overtime more so than the shootout. And there are some players who complained about ending games in shootouts.
3: I think Robert Thomas said that he would like the goalies to be able to play the puck, take out the trapezoid. Because he loves the Blues goaltenders and their ability to play.
0: I saw
3: the puck.
0: That, and I'm like, I was actually looking for the name because I saw
3: just
0: it was
3: says
0: Thomas.
3: Last name.
0: Thomas.
3: Yeah, I assume it's Robert Thomas.
0: I thought it was Robert Thomas too, and I was thinking the same thing. Like, because obviously Binnington is one of the best goaltenders in the league when it comes to playing the puck. So that was an interesting one.
1: Yeah, and I think if you've got goalies, look, goalies, for a while there in the 90s, it was promoted for goalies to learn how to play the puck properly. Mm-hmm. With Patrick Waugh, Martin Brodeur, Ron Hextall, Felix Potvin, you had a Chris Osgood, you had a number of goalies that could play the puck, and it became a distinct advantage. So the NHL, by the way, didn't like that. No, let's take away your advantage and put the trapezoid in so that goalies who can't handle the puck are valuable too. I hated it. It's like you've created a unique skill for yourself and you're taking it away from the player for being good at it.
0: Yeah.
1: Let's get rid of the trapezoid. Yes, Hofer and Binnington are exceptional puck players, but it'll force other goalies now to work on that part of their game. Mm-hmm. And by doing so, the goalies might make more mistakes and create more offense inadvertently on themselves.
0: Sure.
3: This one's kind of boring, but it definitely...
0: It's my life. It's boring, but it's my life.
3: What Quentin Byfield said about getting kicked out of the faceoff dot, he says he thinks that he's the guy that gets kicked out the most. But I always like, when I'm watching the game, I'm like, dude, just drop the puck. What are we doing?
0: Yeah.
3: What are we doing? I don't know if you guys feel the same way.
1: Is, Marcy, I'm like, just drop the damn puck. You know this. Those guys can create a distinct advantage for themselves and their team by the way they line up and the way they cheat on the faceoff.
3: Well, it's part of the game.
1: Well, but that's part of the game for the referee to say, no, you can't turn sideways while I'm going to drop the puck.
3: I call it innovation.
1: Yeah. Then you end up with an ish show at the faceoff dot because now what I'm going to do is I'm going to come straight in and put my stick between your legs and drive you off the faceoff.
3: Hi-yo. Sounds pretty innovative to me. But come on, drop the puck, man.
1: The referees are actually instructed to drop the puck quickly because the NHL wants games to be mm-hmm. faster. They don't want longer periods of time with the whistles. Mm-hmm. The problem is players don't come to a full stop. And then you're drifting through. It'd be like in football when you're not allowed to have a man in motion. Mm-hmm. You got a guy in motion, or you got two guys in motion. Right. You're like, wait a minute, there's an advantage.
0: Yeah.
3: Correct me if I'm wrong. So when the linesmen, when they drop the puck, is it just one line? I never have really paid attention to this. Both linesmen, are they dropping the puck? Or is it just one?
1: At the same time?
3: No. I'm saying throughout the game.
1: It's both linesmen. So okay. They each work one half of the ice.
3: So For me, I think if I were to change one, I would have one guy just drop the puck so there's a consistent dropping motion for the players.
1: You know what my counter is to that? What if that guy sucks at a distinct advantage of the other team because that guy sucks because when he drops the puck, he leans one way, not the other.
3: he shouldn't be a linesman.
1: But Marshy, all this stuff is true.
3: Yeah.
1: Players, I remember when I was playing center, you pick up tendencies of mm-hmm. referees, how they drop the puck, how high they lift it before they drop it, how fast they do it, if they drop it to the left, to the right, mm-hmm. you know going in. So by having both guys do it,
3: yeah.
1: it kind of levels the playing field.
3: Makes sense.
1: A little bit. I know sounds crazy, but these are things that are true.
3: Mm-hmm.
0: Any other ones that stood out to you guys?
1: I don't know. I don't want them to change much to do with the game as far as, like, some people talk about making the nets bigger. I hate that idea. I hate that idea. Just, you know, leave the game the way it is. They always want more scoring, more scoring, more scoring. I think that the game is in a pretty good spot for offense right now. There's so many power plays in the game as it is. I don't think the game needs a whole lot of tweaking.
3: They could get rid of the blue line instead of having an actual blue line for offsides. They just have no blue line, and if a player's nose is beyond the defenseman, it's no goal.
1: Oh!
3: No goal.
1: So they should play soccer.
3: Oh, wait, what?
0: Dang. All right, it's Fastlane on 101 ESPN. One of the more predictable things, I think, in sports over the last month or two wasn't so predictable before last week. We'll tell you what that is next on 101 ESPN.
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9: It may take them a little bit to find their rhythm, especially on the defensive side of the ball. That 49 travel plans, different time zones or not, that 49ers defense got after Matthew Stafford last night. And there's a little bit of a blueprint there in order to beat the Rams. And CeCe's been saying it all offseason. Just because they have all this star power does not mean that they're going to be the best team. The 49ers were the better team last night.
0: All right, so that was Michelle Smallman, our good friend, who is on ESPN, of course, for Unsportsmanlike every single morning. And she was talking about the Rams lost to the 49ers from a week ago. But I teased it. The one thing that was so predictable, yet shouldn't have been, was that we all overhyped the Rams.
3: Yeah.
0: And I feel like in sports, the more you overhype things, the more you say there's no way in hell that this is going to go the other way, the more it becomes predictable. For example, over the weekends, Michigan hosted Oklahoma. Mm-hmm. And everybody talked about, of course, the added second that was given to Michigan in their win over Western Michigan and how Oklahoma was going to go in there and they were going to blow out Michigan.
10: Right.
0: And I said it in the spread zone. I said it on air. I said, you know what? This is a classic overreaction. We see it one way and we think it's just going to be that way forever. And of course, Michigan, I didn't see them beating Oklahoma outright. I thought they'd just give them a game, but they win the game. But the Rams, we've all been overhyping them. This is the clear Super Bowl favorite. You had Myles Garrett. Now Aaron Donald's coming back. And, like, there's no way in hell that the Rams are going to be overhyped. They're going to fall apart. This is just a one-man wrecking crew, basically, right? In terms of, like, the team and the league. Except for they get pummeled by the 49ers. And then 24 hours later, or 48 hours later, Myles Garrett is placed on injured reserve.
10: Correct.
0: Because he's going to need surgery. They're still really talented. But CD, the more that we observe sports, the more I feel as though that anytime everybody is on one side of things, it usually blows up in everybody's faces.
10: Go the other way.
0: Yes.
10: Yeah, that was probably one of the biggest, I guess, I don't want to say overreaction, but we definitely all assumed.
0: We all overhyped it.
10: Yeah, overhyped. We all assumed that the Rams were going to be, you know, 17-0, run the table. They're in one of the toughest divisions in the National Football League. They have the Super Bowl champions in their division. We just saw the San Francisco 49ers beat them up, you know, physically from that standpoint. So I agree with you. Anytime we all assume that a team is going to be outstanding, they're going to be tough to beat, lo and behold, they don't show up to the caliber. Now, I'm intrigued to see they play the Giants on Monday night. I'm interested to see how they respond after that whole travel ordeal where they only were in Australia for probably 48 hours,
0: mm-hmm.
10: took a 15 to 17 hour flight, got right back on a flight and came back home. I'm interested to see how they respond from that in comparison with the 49ers. Cause part of me feels like they knew that this was a potential, you know, and they didn't want it to spiral and impact the rest of the season. Now, I doubted that they knew that Myles Garrett was going to need knee surgery,
0: yeah,
10: a procedure to clean up some stuff and get him back on the mend and ready to go in 4 to 6 weeks, however long it takes. But I think that they understood that this first game was not the end all be all.
0: Mm-hmm.
10: Like we're going to prepare properly. We're going to do all of the things that are required to put ourselves in the best position to win the game. But it ain't the end of it. It's not the most important game of the year. We got 16 more after this one. So however this happens, let's figure this out and get back home and keep our body clocks on Los Angeles time and not on Australia time.
3: I do think week two, though, will be interesting. It's a primetime game. They're at home, but now they're taking on a team that, at least for me, the expectation has changed for the Giants. They're now coached under Harbaugh, and they talked all summer long about being a physical team.
0: Yeah.
3: If that New York Giant team that showed up on Sunday night, that physical football team, can bully the Rams, I this is going to be a lot closer game than we expect it to be,
0: mm-hmm.
3: especially after week one. You know, no Myles Garrett. I thought the 49ers had a great game plan to make sure Matthew Stafford was off his game. It seemed like the Rams got bullied in Australia. Can the Giants do the same against the Rams? I think they might be able to.
0: Well, we'll find out. The other thing, too, with Myles Garrett being out, Jared Verse is in Cleveland now.
10: Mm-hmm.
0: So it's not like you're falling back on, well, you know, we still got Jared Verse. You traded him for the Myles Garrett deal, and, you know, we all applauded them for doing so. But you're now weaker than you were a year ago. Now, you're still damn good last season, but you're weaker now. I will say this, though. The Patriots lost to the Raiders in week one last year and wound up going to the Super Bowl. The Seahawks lost to the 49ers week one last year. Still wound up in the Super Bowl. It's a long way to go here. And as long as Stafford stays healthy, they're gonna be in that mix. It's just how quickly things change and how wrong we often are when we're all lopsided on an opinion.
10: Yeah.
0: All right. It's Fastlane on 101 ESPN. We had teased earlier before the lineup game. Let's overreact. We're gonna allow ourselves to overreact to see what we just saw in college football. That's next on 101 ESPN.
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0: Kerry Davis, Anthony Stalter for Mantality. I went to Mantality today. I go to the one in South County. You go to the one in Chesterfield. Same great, great people that work at both. It's not just an energy thing. A lot of people feel as though, well, you know, I'd like to have more energy. Great. Low testosterone can impact you in that, mm-hmm. in that regard, CD. If you are low on testosterone, not only will you feel it from a, man, I'm taking more naps now. I get to the end of the day, I just don't have the energy after work to go outside with the kids and kind of play around or work on maybe some sports stuff with them. It's not just an energy standpoint. It could be a mood thing. Mood swings up and down constantly. Motivation might not be there. So don't just think of this as a gym thing. Think of it as a life thing. Mm-hmm.
10: Yeah, and the thing that about that is it's not just the testosterone replacement therapy. 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It might not just be fully effective on the testosterone therapy. It might be some other things, and they've studied over 25,000 men and realized that testosterone alone is not all that you need. Sometimes the peptides are there. I just started my peptide therapy. I feel great. It's for joints and ligaments and things to help you recover. Sorely needed for a former football player that my body needs to recover after a workout. So get down there today. Two great locations, like Anthony told you. Chesterfield, South County, or you can go online.
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3: 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The Cardinals take down the Giants last night by a final score of 2-1. They're back in action once again tonight from Busch Stadium, 6:45 first pitch with Andre Pallante on the mound. 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

0: All right, so I feel like we always have to do, like, hand out the caveat of, well, it's only week one. It's only week two. It's still early. Don't overreact. I say, let's overreact. Got to give permission to all of us to go ahead and be an irrational fan as opposed to being rational.
1: Okay.
0: So, with that being said, go ahead, gentlemen, and overreact to what we've seen thus far in college football.
2: The Oregon Ducks won't make the college football playoffs.
0: Yeah, I think that. I don't even know if that's an overreaction.
1: I was going to say that, but I
2: is that not overreactionary enough?
1: I was like, I felt bad. I was like, that's kind of obvious.
0: That's what I thought. I wasn't even going there because of what Jamie just said. I had the same thought. I don't think that's an overreaction now. I don't think you're going to make the playoffs.
1: They're in rough shape, man.
0: They're going to have to win out. They're going to have to get in the Big Ten championship game and then go from there. But you're going to face Ohio State. You're going to face
2: Illinois.
0: USC.
2: What do you mean?
1: The Big Orange aren't looking very good so far.
2: Come on, man. Yeah, no, the Syracuse Orange, they struggled, I think, in their first couple of games.
1: Nah, you know what I'm talking about.
2: I haven't seen it.
1: ILI.
2: Hell, man.
3: What did you say?
2: ILI.
1: I wanted to see if he caught it.
2: ILL. The hell are we doing, man?
0: They're gonna make you ill.
2: Come on, man.
0: Moving forward.
2: We make everybody sick. That's right.
1: Your own fans don't count.
2: Illinois. You know what I mean?
3: Illinois.
0: Illinois.
2: Yeah, Oregon has. They have to go to USC. Yeah. They have to go to Ohio State. They play Michigan at home. The first loss, obviously, the loss last week to Oklahoma State was shocking. But not as shocking after you saw how they performed against Boise State the week before, where they barely won. But Boise State always plays them tough. It seems like every time they play them, I mean, this is the third time that I can remember in recent memory that they've played them close like this. So I didn't expect them to have as much trouble against Oklahoma State, but you go to Oklahoma State and you lose. I don't know how many games Oklahoma State won last year, but they fired their head coach.
0: No, they were on a. There they go. No team has lost as many games in a row and has beaten a ranked team. It's been like, it's either it's never happened or it hasn't happened in a long time, and Oklahoma State did it.
1: Didn't Oklahoma State have
2: they
1: like
2: won their
1: half
2: first game of the year
1: too?
2: Last year? Yeah.
0: Yeah,
2: they hadn't won a game. They won one game last year. So, and that was against UT Martin, which is an FCS school.
0: And it wasn't a fluke. Oklahoma State went up and down the field on
2: them.
0: They did.
2: Yeah. Oregon has spent a lot of money on their roster. They brought Dante Moore back. And their uniforms. They get those. Okay, they get those for free. They brought back Dante Moore, who, you know, was potentially a top 10 draft pick had he gone into the draft last year.
0: Yeah.
2: I have no answer for what the heck Oregon is going through or has gone through these past couple of weeks. I do believe that Dan Lanning can figure it out, but I wouldn't be surprised if they missed college football playoffs.
0: I wouldn't either.
2: Yeah.
0: At all. It is interesting, too, with the Boise State thing. It's almost like if you become a head coach at Boise State, they give you, like, the blueprint to at least scare Oregon. Like, as soon as you're named head coach, they then take you back into a separate area of the university and say, hey, this is the playbook that you can use. And it doesn't matter. It could work on any Oregon team. Mm-hmm. Just here you go. Boise State has just. You're right. They've given Oregon so many issues.
2: The thing you were talking about it. I think you mentioned it, but there was a rumor that Oregon was tipping their plays based off of an offensive line.
1: Did you see the breakdown online?
2: There's a video of the quarterback.
1: That's it. Yeah,
2: Dante Moore, based on his stance, when his foot is further back, it is a pass. When his feet are parallel, he's gathering and he's handing the ball off. And if that, and it's probably 6 inches, maybe 6 to 8 inches, that is the difference. But it is a telltale sign just on the.
1: Some nerd in his home.
2: I didn't watch every single play. Yeah.
1: See that guy?
2: Yeah, I didn't watch every single play. But he showed about 10 different plays where, and he showed, he said, before the snap, was this pass or play or pass or run? And you could tell based on the stagger of his feet, that's a pass.
0: Wow.
2: His feet are closer to parallel, it's a run. So if that minute detail was known by Oklahoma State, you're cutting the playbook in half. Mm-hmm. I know pass or run. I can get to my drops much sooner. I don't have to worry about the run as a linebacker. Now that window that should be open with that half a second that you're waiting to see if it's a run or a pass, it's not open anymore. And so I'm making life. And then if there's a run, I'm coming downhill, brother. Tackle for loss. I ain't got to worry about nothing. I ain't got to read, react. Let me come downhill and make a play.
1: If you're Oregon, if I'm Dan Lanning, do you tell your quarterback?
2: Yes. Hey,
1: I want you to
2: change it up.
1: No, I want you to do the same thing. But when you do the thing, it's opposite of what you're.
2: Correct.
0: Doing. Yeah.
1: For the first half,
2: stagger it sometimes when it's a run.
1: Feet together
2: when it's a pass.
1: Like before you get it, and then like second quarter, we're going to change it again. Third quarter, we're going to change it again.
0: Yeah.
2: You got to give him a false read.
1: You got to do something.
0: Mess him up a little bit. Yep. Marsh, you got a overreaction?
4: Yeah, absolutely. We're going to get a rematch of the 2026 national championship game.
0: All right. Miami and Indiana.
4: Correct. Indiana.
1: Man, is that really an overreaction, though? Both of those teams are pretty damn good so far.
4: Miami looks really good. But, I mean, Miami got Darian Mensah, who I think is better than Carson Beck.
2: Oh, I know. Thinking there, bro.
4: You got Malachi Tony.
0: You're clear with that.
4: Malachi Tony, best wide receiver.
1: He's so good.
4: He's up there with Jeremiah Smith. You got Mark Fletcher running the ball. And there's a well-oiled machine. Same thing with Indiana. So I think we could have a rematch of the national championship game. And that's my biased take, of course.
0: Yeah, you're a Miami guy. Always have been for a couple of weeks now.
2: 3 weeks.
0: Yeah. But you're
4: longer than that. I was riding the bandwagon.
0: A little bit with Cam Ward.
4: College football playoff last year.
0: Yeah, that's true too. All right, my overreaction. Kerry, you're going to hate this. The SEC will have double the amount of teams in the college football playoffs as the Big Ten.
2: That don't bother me, man.
0: Okay.
2: That don't bother me because only one team can win the championship.
0: Okay.
2: You know what I mean? You can have 15 teams. All we need is, well,
1: your reaction was the best. It's like if your kid told you a story about, "Hey, Dad, I just saw a dragon." Okay.
0: Cool. That's nice.
2: Didn't bother me at all, brother.
4: Okay.
1: Yeah. Okay.
0: Okay, well, there you go. Jamie, got one?
1: You guys have kind of nailed a lot of them.
0: I know you were thinking of the same thing as we were with Oregon.
1: I was totally thinking the Oregon thing. That's kind of my number one thing. I'm kind of stuck on that one. My other one was that Alabama won't make the playoff either.
0: Oh, I have Alabama in the playoff.
1: I just...
0: As part of my SEC deal.
2: As part of your 8-team SEC?
0: No, just 6.
1: I'm looking at Alabama and... Their schedule for 3 weeks, 4 weeks in a row, goes Georgia, Tennessee, A&M, LSU. They could lose all four of those games. And if they do, they're done.
4: I guess this is another overreaction. I don't think Texas is a true number one team.
0: Well, they should have lost Ohio State.
4: I mean, what are we doing? I understand why they're number one, obviously. Mm-hmm. But my goodness, they do not feel like a number one team.
0: No. Ohio State, they had control of it. Well, they obviously didn't have control of the game.
2: Three quarters of it.
0: For three quarters, they falconed that thing. I mean, they were all over their opponent.
2: Can I ask you who are your six SEC teams that you
0: absolutely
2: are so confident in and being in the college football playoffs, sir?
0: Texas.
2: Okay, one.
0: LSU.
2: Two.
0: Georgia.
2: Three.
0: Ole Miss.
2: Four.
0: Bama. And A&M.
2: You can count the last two out.
0: All right.
4: I'm sorry.
2: You can take one or the other.
0: Okay.
2: Because there ain't no way Texas.
1: You know what?
2: Texas A&M, you know what they do every year?
0: You know what?
2: They are. They let you down.
0: I'll give you back two.
2: Okay. Right.
0: But I still say they're going to have double the amount of teams.
2: So now we have two?
0: Yep.
4: Anthony,
0: this is on you.
4: Out of all those teams that you mentioned, I didn't hear you say Mizzou.
2: No, Mizzou. He said what he said.
4: I forgot about him.
2: I don't think he did.
0: You know what? Here's the thing. I have believed in Mizzou. I'm going to believe in Mizzou again. They got to show it, though. Last time I checked, this is the show me state, gentlemen.
2: True.
0: You know what I mean?
2: He ain't not wrong, man.
0: Mizzou can do it.
2: Can they?
0: Yeah. You got a quarterback now.
2: Okay. You believe that?
0: I do.
2: In your heart.
0: I really do. I believe that Austin Simmons is a real deal.
1: It's pretty damn good.
0: Got to stay healthy. And you got to prove it against SEC. It's what we talked about yesterday. They finally got to get over the hump in the SEC schedule. You have to win games that you're not expected to if you're going to have a truly magical season. I think it's within their capability or within their ability, but we still got to see it. All right, it's Fastlane on 101 ESPN. Did we overlook one aspect when it comes to sports betting? Looks like leagues and sports books are trying to crack down on something. We'll tell you what that is next on 101 ESPN.
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9: Hey, Izzy, what's going on?
10: Well, Eddie, I've been a little busy with the kids getting ready to go back to school and all.
9: Well, wait a minute. What exactly is back to school?
10: Well, Eddie, that kind of means when the kids actually go back to school after a long summer.
9: Well, I never really did spend a lot of time in school, so I never got really excited about going back to school. I always hear about it. Doesn't sound all that great to me.
10: Yeah, I kind of remember it that way. I guess that's why you know how to throw such a good time.
9: I kind of you know how to throw such a good curveball. Yeah, I did kind of trade in my books for some beers and some boogie.
10: Hey, I hear you. But for most people, going back to school is an important time of the year. Time for us adults to have a little bit more fun.
9: I just like going back to Fast Eddie. 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I think we both made the right move. 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

0: This Fast Lane on 101 ESPN. So the five largest American professional sports leagues and their players' unions are urging state gambling regulators to combat escalating harassment and violent threats from sports bettors. The NFL, NBA, Major League Baseball, NHL, and Major League Soccer, as well as their respective players' unions, on Tuesday, sent a letter to gambling regulators in 35 states and the District of Columbia proposing a lifetime ban from legal sports books for individuals who harass or threaten professional or amateur athletes, coaches, officials, team personnel, or their families. The leagues and unions want states to establish a streamlined reporting mechanism allowing evidence of threats to be transmitted to regulators and law enforcement. Anyone found to have violated the policy would be placed on sportsbook exclusion list shared among states. I think it's a great idea. I wouldn't stop there, though. We know that fans, whether they bet or not, can also sling threats and insults to players just based on their performance as well.
1: Uh-huh.
0: They do it via social media. Why not ban them from stadiums? Why not ban them from whatever you can ban them from? I don't think they should just say, "Hey, it's a sports betting thing." Obviously, it's big now, but
1: you're getting deeper and deeper into First Amendment rights, and I'm not going to go down that road because hot button sometimes.
0: Okay, but we have rights on okay. But when it comes to
1: cyberbullying,
0: I mean, there's
1: you can't threaten someone's life. But if I go online and just literally factually talk about how bad a player was, nothing wrong.
0: That's
1: opinion,
0: different.
1: But I know. But you're still slinging. I'm not saying a death threat or a physical harm.
0: That's what I'm talking about.
1: Okay. I understand that now, but yeah. If you're just going on there saying that,
0: no, he's a bad player. No,
1: he's a terrible player.
0: We would be
1: awful.
0: Banned from radio.
1: He should quit. He should like all these.
0: No. I'm talking about threats because that's what this is aimed at.
1: Well, I don't think sports betting and the leagues in general. Just my opinion. I don't think they saw this coming. I think the biggest thing they focused on originally was fixing games.
0: Mm-hmm.
1: How can we make sure there's no game fixing? And like the UFC, they've gone one step further. They have their own cyber team and people that are watching the bets and how things are being laid, and they're stopping fights. They're going in and saying, "Nope, you're not fighting." Why? Because the action's weird and I don't know what's up. Something's up. That's the UFC. Now, that's one small, it's a huge entity, but it's one company owned by one small group where they can manage it a little bit easier. But sports betting, that's what they worried about, was either the players fixing games or the players being harassed by outside entities in order to fix games. They didn't count on, I don't think, they counted on death threats and physical threats and things like that to players or their families because of a wager that was missed because of a player, let's say the field goal kicker, hits the upright and costs the guy 10 grand. Now he's on there, hope your family, blah, blah, blah, blah, blah, blah, blah, blah, blah. I don't know if they saw that coming, and I think now they're trying to mitigate that.
2: Straight to jail. If you are a person, first of all, gamble responsibly. If you're gambling and it's a detriment to your livelihood, you probably shouldn't be gambling. Like, if you are putting yourself or your family in a situation where you might be in other places, then you got to think about that. But then to respond online to an athlete telling them, you know, "Oh, you should die. I hope you don't make it through the night. I hope something terrible happens to you and your family and your kid." Like, go to jail. That's an assault. Like, when you put a threat to someone that can be taken as a reasonable fear for their life or actual, "This is what I'm going to do to you," that's assault.
1: Or some other lunatic reads what you have to say, has the same thought, and then goes and performs
2: said act.
1: Yeah.
2: You should no longer be allowed. I mean, you can't really remove them from gambling because all they'll do is create another email account and start from there. Maybe if, I don't know if you can do something with the credit card or links to something like that where you don't allow. I don't know. But they will find a way around it if you just remove their account. Like, just remove the account and say, this account is no longer allowed to gamble. That's not going to be enough. Like, there has to be real consequences. Who in the hell gets online after your team loses and says somebody should die. Because here's the thing. If you tell me that, I want to know where you are in person. Like, if you call, if you send me a message saying you fumbled that ball, you should go die right now. Okay, well, let me

0: subscribe to that.
1: Yeah.
0: Because what people assume, like, athletes are just these robots and they go, no, they're real people. They got moms, they got dads, they got bills, they got other things that they have to take care of. They have worries and stresses that if they don't perform well, their livelihood could be, you know, going in a different direction. So leave people the hell alone.
1: Mm-hmm.
0: And, or, I mean, you can always set up a cage match. Hell, let's see if you really are that tough.
2: Then we'll,
0: that to me would be even better. Then we can bet on that. And after you get your ass kicked for me betting on you, then I can cuss you out and talk to you crazy.
2: So here's something that I don't know if the gambling apps would be thrilled to hear me say this, but it's just an observation. It's not something that I think should happen or not happen. It's an observation. Over the last couple of years, I've noticed certain gambling apps, gambling apps, when you win a lot, they limit you, block you, slow you down. Because you're winning at a high pace. However, when you're losing at a high pace, they don't do that. They just continually accept your money. And I think this is where the water gets muddy, is that people end up writing and saying and doing stupid things because they've suffered a loss of money. Some people, maybe it's $100. What if somebody's in the hole $50,000, $60,000, $70,000? But the app isn't stopping them from losing. So maybe they start to put a safeguard in there, just the way they flag accounts for winning too much. What if they start flagging them for losing at a high clip or at a pace that's not commensurative with what they've been doing?
0: They would never do that.
2: I know,
0: that.
2: But CD, they stop you from winning.
0: Yeah, because that hurts their pockets.
2: I know.
0: Somebody losing helps them.
2: Nobody ever gets mad at the athlete when they're winning.
0: Yeah.
2: But they get mad at the team or the athlete when they're losing.
1: Very true.
3: They probably end up going to a different app, just bounce.
2: But what if it was across the board?
3: Well, what I'm saying
2: is, the Gaming Commission says, here's what it is.
3: I mean, maybe, might be beneficial. That will never happen.
0: I don't think it will.
2: Well, it'll never happen. Trust me.
1: It's just an idea.
2: It's just
0: I've never, been at the casino
3: for doing whatever they're doing.
0: I've never been at the casino and the pit boss says, "Hey man, you think you want to slow down there? You're losing a lot of money." I've never seen.
2: No, but they'll come over and investigate the hell out of you if you're winning.
0: You got a lot of money, they start checking, start going behind. Well, how much?
2: Hey,
0: I got stuff. You got to put it in your pocket. Yeah, it is. Get the hell away from me. Put some of this away. You want to cash out? No, I don't. Get the hell away from me.
2: A couple of nights in a row, you've been here now.
0: I know. Get the hell away from me, sir.
2: Yeah,
0: you're talking too much. You're making me nervous.
2: Maybe luck is on your side.
0: Yeah, maybe. Maybe you're gonna do something and switch these cards. Now all of a sudden we gotta change the deck out.
2: We're gonna switch the deck because we think he's in on it.
0: Tap him on the shoulder.
2: Yeah. That's just an observation, of course.
3: Threatening people for it's just so stupid.
1: It's loser behavior.
3: Absolutely.
1: You got nothing else going on.
3: Grow up, man.
1: Loser behavior. Yeah. All right. So do we win yesterday, Marsh, in the gauntlet?
3: We did. Yes.
1: Okay. Yeah. All right.
3: Who are you guys laughing?
0: Oh man.
2: I got him tied, dog.
1: All right.
0: MD 2020.
2: Yeah. Mad Dog, MD 2020.
3: He's
2: on his game today.
0: Hey, he's not wrong.
1: It's Fast on 101 ESPN. So do we need a new gauntlet contestant?
3: We already have one. I found one. Jeremy will join us.
1: If he answers the phone.
2: Awesome. Smoking.
1: All right.
2: Athletic.
1: No, not that, Jeremy.
2: No, we don't know.
1: That's true, we don't. We'll find out next on 101 ESPN.
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0: Your time check brought to you by Clarkson Jewelers, an officially licensed Rolex jeweler, with Andrew Marsh, Kerry Davis, and Jamie Rivers. I'm Anthony Stalter. Let's head to our phone lines. We got Jeremy on the line. What's up, Jeremy?
10: What's going on, fellas? How are you today?
0: We're doing great, man. Appreciate you joining us. Thank you for playing. Would you like to take on Marsh, Kerry, Jamie, or me in the gauntlet?
10: I think I'm going to go with Mr. Rivers.
11: All right.
0: Jamie Rivers. Okay.
11: Let's go, Jeremy. Good luck, man.
10: You too, bud. Thank you.
11: Thank you.
0: All right, Jamie's going to make his way into the cone of silence right now. Jeremy, you're going to tell Marsh to spin that wheel.
10: Spin that wheel, Marsh.
0: All right, Jeremy, what are you hoping for, man?
10: Football, anything but football.
0: Anything but football?
12: Damn it, man.
0: Is it football?
12: Of course.
0: Okay, let me ask you, Jeremy, because you said football, and then you said, anything but football. Were you trying to trip up the wheel?
10: No, not at all. Sorry, pal. My least knowledgeable.
0: Okay, all right. Well, you know what? At least it's not hockey, I guess. I don't know. Jamie seems to be pretty good in hockey. All right.
10: We'll give it my best.
0: Yeah, absolutely. All right, so. You're going to have four football-related questions. Each one is worth 2 points unless you ask for the options. If you ask for the options, those questions become worth 1 point. Are you ready, Jeremy?
10: Yes, sir.
0: All right. The former Pride of Central Michigan, Cooper Rush, and not Tua Tagovailoa, started at quarterback for the Falcons in week one. They played the Steelers. They lost, mostly because of Cooper Rush.
13: That's not in the question.
0: No, I read it. I read it exactly how it was written, Marsh.
12: Oh, my goodness.
0: Jeremy, before arriving in Atlanta, for how many NFL teams had Cooper Rush played?
10: I'm going to go with two.
0: Final answer?
10: Final answer.
12: Question number two. On Thursday night, Mario Cristobal picked up his 99th career win as Miami dump-trucked Florida A&M 77-7 in 2019. In 2019, though, his Oregon squad captured the Rose Bowl by beating this Big Ten school.
10: You said 2019?
12: Yep.
10: Might as well go with Ohio State.
12: Final answer?
10: Final answer.
13: Question number three. Kalen Black, not Christian McCaffrey, led the 49ers with 14 carries in their 27-7 victory over the Rams in week one. Where did Black finish his collegiate career?
10: Options, please.
13: Options are Texas A&M, Indiana, or James Madison.
10: Going to go A&M. Final answer.
0: All right, final question, Jeremy. Lane Kiffin's father, Monty, ran the Tampa 2 defense that helped the Buccaneers win Super Bowl, whatever. But where did Monty get his... Thank you.
12: Yeah.
0: But where did Monty get his professional start as a defensive coordinator? So we're looking for the NFL team where he got his professional start as a defensive coordinator.
10: I'm going to need the options as well.
0: Green Bay Packers, Miami Dolphins, Minnesota Vikings.
10: Let's go Vikings. Final answer.
0: All right. Let's bring back Jamie from the cone of silence. Jeremy, how you feeling?
10: Shot in the dark. Still a shot.
0: Very true. All right, Jamie, putting in his earbuds.
11: What's up?
0: After hanging out with Mike Ryder.
11: And Jordan
0: in the Cone of Silence.
11: Yeah, we're talking about just some analytics to do with radio, podcasting, all this stuff.
0: Oh, good.
11: It was nice. Cool.
0: Excellent. All right, yeah. Jamie, your category is football.
11: I love football.
0: Football.
11: Yep.
14: Pack a lunch.
11: Let's go.
0: All right, the former Pride of Central Michigan, Cooper Rush, and not Tua Tagovailoa, started for the Falcons in week one. He started against the Steelers, and because of Cooper Rush, they lost. Before arriving in Atlanta, for how many NFL teams had Cooper Rush played?
11: Before Atlanta. I'm not going to take the options because it's one, two, or three, in my opinion. I remember the one team, but I feel like there's another, and this would be his third. Give me two, final answer.
12: Question number two. On Thursday night, Mario Cristobal picked up his 99th career victory as Miami dump-trucked Florida A&M 77-7. In 2019, though, his Oregon squad captured the Rose Bowl by beating this Big Ten school.
11: What year?
13: 2019. What year did I say?
11: I don't know.
0: Let's go with 2019.
13: I think I said 2019.
11: So, What team did they beat in the 2019 Rose Bowl?
12: Correct.
11: Oregon. That's what we're talking about.
12: Who did Oregon beat in the Rose Bowl?
11: I'm trying to figure it out here. Yeah. Give me the options, please.
12: Is it Ohio State?
11: No.
12: Penn State?
11: No.
12: Wisconsin?
11: Wisconsin, final answer.
13: Question number three. Kalon Black, not Christian McCaffrey, led the 49ers with 14 carries in their 27-7 victory over the Rams in week one. Where did Black finish his collegiate career?
11: That's a really good question. Let's go with the options, please.
13: Options are Texas A&M, Indiana, or James Madison.
11: I really don't know. What was that? Texas A&M.
13: Texas A&M.
11: Yep.
13: Indiana.
11: Yep.
13: Or James Madison.
11: I was thinking Indiana. I really don't know. Indiana, final answer.
0: Final question. Lane Kiffin's father, Monty, ran the Tampa 2 defense that helped the Buccaneers win Super Bowl 37. But where did Monty get his professional start as a defensive coordinator?
11: Options.
0: Green Bay Packers.
11: I think that's it.
0: Miami Dolphins. Minnesota Vikings.
11: Yeah. Green Bay Packers, final answer.
0: All right, let's go over these. Jamie versus Jeremy. Start right there. Lane Kiffin's father, Monty, ran the Tampa 2 defense that helped the Buccaneers win Super Bowl 37. But where did Monty get his professional start as defensive coordinator? You both took the options. Jamie, you went with the Green Bay Packers. Jeremy went with the Minnesota Vikings.
11: Oh.
0: Correct answer is
12: Minnesota Vikings.
0: Jeremy takes a 1-0 lead over Jamie. Cooper Rush started for the Falcons in week one against the Steelers before arriving in Atlanta. For how many NFL teams did Cooper Rush play for? Jeremy said two. Jamie said two. Correct answer is
12: two.
13: Two's the number.
0: Dallas and Baltimore.
11: Oh, see, that's Baltimore.
0: Both of you skipped those options. Nice job.
11: Wow.
0: Jeremy with 3 points. Jamie with 2 points. Kalon Black. Not Christian McCaffrey, led the 49ers with 14 carries in their 27-7 victory over the Rams last week. Where did Black finish his collegiate career? Jamie with the options went with Indiana. Jeremy with the options went with Texas A&M. Correct answer is
12: Indiana.
0: We're all knotted up at three. This is interesting.
11: I forget the question.
0: On Thursday night, Mario Cristobal picked up his 99th career win as Miami dump-trucked Florida A&M 77-7. In 2019, though, his Oregon squad captured the Rose Bowl by beating this Big Ten school. Jamie took the options, which was Ohio State, Penn State, and Wisconsin.
11: Yes.
0: Jamie went with Wisconsin. Without the options, Jeremy went Ohio State. So if it's Ohio State, Jeremy wins today. If it's Wisconsin, Jamie wins today. Jeremy.
14: You have chosen poorly.
15: You lose.
14: Not today.
0: Jeremy, I'm sorry, was Wisconsin. Jamie got you today. It was a close battle, but Jamie edged you out.
10: Appreciate you guys.
0: Good job, Jeremy. Thanks for listening, Jeremy.
11: Thanks for playing, man.
10: Thank you.
0: All right.
10: No problem.
0: Care. Jeremy, really nice guy. Surprised Marcia didn't get it today. Surprised. Nice job, Jamie.
11: Thanks, buddy. Well, I knew it wasn't Ohio State or Penn State. So whoever the next team was what I was picking.
0: There you go. Worked out very well for you.
11: I didn't know.
0: Jeremy, the only category he didn't want was football.
11: Oh, really?
0: Yeah.
11: You're pretty good.
0: Yeah, he did good. All right. Does Get Off My Lawn Guy have a point about baseball analytics? That's next on 101 ESPN.
11: Gary?
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0: All right, Marsh, I know that I think you were on, what, social media or X or something. You saw somebody kind of have a hilarious back and forth with another baseball fan. So I'll shut up and let you take it away, because I want you to set this up after you were the one that kind of found the social media post.
13: Yeah, so it's this gentleman. We have named him Get Off My Lawn Guy, but D. Steg on X. And he quoted Major League Baseball, because Major League Baseball on X posted the video of Mason Wynn throwing an absolute seed over to first base to end that ball game last night. An absolute missile. And Major League Baseball They posted 99.8 mile per hour throw versus 30.3 foot per second sprint speed. Mason Wynn showed off his arm with the game on the line. And get off my lawn guy goes, does he get more than one out on the play because of velo? Today's broadcasting would not know what to say if every other word out of their mouths was some velo number. Don't care! It is amazing how generation after generation enjoyed the game without knowing a single velo number from anyone. And then he goes back and forth with a bunch of different X-users. They're saying, dude, you're dumb, all this other stuff. And he's saying, well, you know, I don't need to see all these things, essentially, for me to enjoy the game. And it got me thinking, yeah, okay, so if a batter, and we've talked about this before, one person that comes to mind is Joshua Baez, and he was struggling for a long time. But my God, was he hitting the ball hard. Mm-hmm. That's 110-plus mile-per-hour exit velo off the bat, right to the shortstop. Or
11: that's unlucky.
13: You know, sent one into the outfield.
0: Yeah.
13: Didn't get on base for the longest time.
0: Mm-hmm.
13: But my goodness, did he hit that ball hard. A pitcher. Oh, he throws really hard. Well, can he hit the strike zone?
0: Mm-hmm.
13: So we're seeing all these different things that got me thinking, okay, is Major League Baseball pushing all of these other, not just exit velo and all that stuff, but other different numbers to essentially distract us from the fact that a guy is striking out 150-plus times, is batting 230, and is essentially not getting on base. But my goodness, he hits the ball hard. Eventually, it's going to fall. Like, am I wrong on that one? Or are we trying to be distracted now because the traditional numbers don't look the same as they once did? I've seen a video in the past, an All-Star game, where it shows all of the different players, they're all batting like 350 with like 30 dingers and almost 100 RBI by the time the All-Star break rolled around. That is not even close to where we're at in baseball right now. Not even close. But my God, that guy can run really fast and he hits the ball hard.
0: Yeah.
13: I just wonder, is there something there? You know, last night we were talking before the show, Kenneth Walker breaks a run. Mm-hmm. Have you seen anything on TV or anybody talking about his sprint speed? No.
0: Right.
13: Is it just baseball?
12: Go ahead. I don't think it's just baseball because they do show like the Oregon.
0: Next gen.
12: Yeah, the next
0: stats.
12: Gen. The Oregon for sure. Linebacker, good friends of mine, his son, Devin Jackson, took the fumble recovery interception, I think 90 yards, 98 yards, and they showed his sprint speed. So there are aspects of it. For me, baseball has become, I'm sorry to say, it's nerd driven, man. Bunch of dudes with pencils and pens that talk like this and say, man, the numbers bear it out. You should be able to do this, this, this. No, you shouldn't.
0: Yeah.
12: Nobody cares. I've asked for 3 years, war, what the hell does it mean?
0: Mm-hmm.
12: I have not gotten an answer of how you get to war. It's like QBR in the NFL. It's a made-up number that somebody said, this is it, and I'm going to hold on to this recipe for my entire life.
0: Mm-hmm.
12: Who the hell knows how to get to war? Like, how do you get that number?
0: Yeah.
12: Nobody has an answer. Nobody cares. A lot of people care, actually. But nobody knows how you get it.
0: Mm-hmm.
12: It's a number that somebody made up one day, in my opinion. So I do think the numbers and the analytics have drawn, like, have put baseball in a, it is a terrible spot for the common fan that doesn't understand how to get to something. Like, you can figure out batting average. You can figure out on base percentage, you can figure out OPS. Like, you can figure out those numbers. Like, mm-hmm. there is a formula to give you those actual numbers. And there's stuff where you're like, I don't know how they got that. Like, I don't even know what that means. And so I think that when you're starting to, I don't have a problem with velo. I actually enjoy knowing how hard a ball was hit. You look at it, you're like, oh, he smoked that.
0: Mm-hmm.
12: I don't have a problem with knowing how hard a ball was thrown, especially when it's coming out of Mason Wynn's hand, because hell, I would have liked to have known how fast or how hard Sean Dunstan was throwing some of those balls from shortstop. Like, I think that's or a ball that Bo Jackson, when he threw out Harold Reynolds, like, let me know. I want to know. Like, I don't have a problem with that. But there are some numbers in baseball that no one can explain to me how it makes sense and the importance of it. But it is so analytically driven that you have players that are no longer playing the baseball game. the way that it was intended to be played, and I know all things shift and change, but if I'm so much more focused on making sure my B-war is to the part, to the level that it needs to be, that I can't even lay down a sacrifice bunt or hit a sacrifice fly to right field to drive this runner in, then I'm losing. I'm losing in life. You might be winning on the in your pockets, but you're a loser in life, brother. I just want you to know that. You're a loser in life because you care more about this damn number that nobody knows anything about but you and your damn agent and the damn dumbass front offices that tell you, you do this B-war, you're going to get paid a lot of money.
13: Tommy Pham.
12: Thank you.
11: Yeah. Look, I'm all for the stats. It is what it is, but to me, it's an accent piece. Now, we've said it for years now. To me, it's extra information. If you're really looking to dive deep into certain numbers or analytics, then go do it. You've got Baseball Savant, you've got FanGraphs, you've got all of it at your fingertips. Mm-hmm. So knock yourself out. As far as a broadcast is concerned for me, I think showing us how hard a pitch is thrown, how hard it's hit, and when unique situations present themselves, like a Mason win or even a piss missile from third base from somebody who gets across a diamond at 94 miles an hour, or Jordan Walker from the other, I think that stuff's interesting. That, to me, adds to the excitement of the broadcast, especially if you're a fan of that team. Oh, my God, Mason Wynn almost threw 100 miles an hour for a shortstop to first base. That's pretty awesome. Mm-hmm. But he made a great play. To me, it's extra. Extra whipped cream on top. Mm-hmm. You know, that's it.
0: Yeah, it's information that if you want it, it's there for you. If not, you can move on. I agree with that. I will say this. Kerry brought it up right at the end there. What'd you say about front offices?
12: That's what they're looking at to pay you. That means they're dumb as hell too.
0: You want to be mad? You want to be mad at the current state of baseball? It's not the analytics, because as Jamie just noted, the analytics are it. All it is information. Mm-hmm. If we have a rundown every single day, we all help put it together. Marsh, you collect a lot of the notes. You put it together for us, and you hand us a sheet of paper. I take notes. I scratch off stuff. Carrie and Jamie barely look at it. It's information. It's information that they don't feel like they need. For me, making sure that we get to certain segments or we move certain segments around. You and I are constantly in communication, Marsh. The information that I need from the rundown. More important to me and you than maybe Kerry and Jamie. Does it make the information bad? No. It's just information. But what Kerry said at the end about front offices, you want to be mad at anybody? Be mad at the front offices. Major League Baseball has become so homogenized that every team is building teams and rosters the exact same way. They're all looking at the same information, trying to find the same player that you wind up with what we have now. That, I think, is the biggest difference between baseball and other sports. Basketball is getting that way, too, although I think we're starting to see a little bit, like some of the teams are starting to go back to maybe some more bigs. But a lot of these baseball front offices, they're hiring the same guy. And it's a scared dude because he doesn't want to do anything else because he knows, well, other teams are doing it. We don't get that in hockey, and we definitely don't get that in football. I'm not saying that football is creative and they're all coming up with new things. No, but they are willing to dust off what worked maybe 30 years ago and try it again based on their roster. Major League Baseball is scared to death to do that, save for teams like maybe like the Cleveland Guardians, who are like, you know what, screw power, we're going to hit and be high-contact teams. Brewers, Rays, there's a couple of them.
11: But they're using analytics in just different ways.
0: Correct. But by and large, every team, it's just a copy of a copy of a copy of. So while I don't disagree with what he's saying, going all the way back to the tweet that you just mentioned, Marsh.
13: Get off my lawn.
0: Yeah, about the velo and all that. Hey, buddy, if the information don't apply, you don't worry about it.
13: I think he picked a weird one to argue about.
0: He's like obviously had this. He's had this in his back pocket 100%. For a while. He's been upset and he saw something. He took his shot, and then now everybody is piling on with him. But again, my bigger beef is the rosters all look the same. Nobody's doing anything creatively. Nobody's willing to do anything. The Dodgers are smart, and they got deep pockets. They're the exception, right? But it's like either you have a bunch of money and you can overcome your mistakes, or you're dirt poor from a baseball standpoint, and you got to dive into the numbers. But otherwise, everybody else is the same. So I think is the biggest issue right now in Major League Baseball. All right, it's Fast Lane on 101 ESPN. The return of the Stalter Stack Up. 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

0: fumble.
1: 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Anthony.
2: You like that? You like that?
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4: Anthony, who cares what you think?
5: Some stacks, some stacks, some stacks.
6: Well, that Janet one still hurts a little bit, I'll be honest. Rest in peace, our dear friend Janet. All right, time for the Stalter Stack Up. Let's do it. This is where it's top 10 teams in the National Football League. And we all have opinions, of course. Now, we discussed different ways to do this in the office. Do you want me to go over mine, or do you guys want to go over yours first?
7: We'll go over ours.
6: Okay.
7: Number 10, fellas. Surprisingly, I got the New York Football Giants.
6: Wow. Oh, wow.
8: Well, I have the Seahawks.
6: By the way, this is based off of what we saw, not what we're predicting.
7: Yes.
6: So what we saw. So it's as if we just the first time we got a chance to see these teams ever was over the weekend.
7: Our college football.
6: Yeah.
7: Preseason.
6: Yeah, that's right.
7: Preseason.
8: Preseason ranking. Mm-hmm. I could be swayed by the Giants. I have the Seahawks at 10 right now, though.
7: You have the Seahawks a little bit close, a little further.
8: They have much farther.
7: Two spots.
8: Because I have the Giants at 9.
7: I got the Giants. I like the Giants at 10. I'm not ready to crown their ass just yet, Jay.
8: I'm not either. It was a pretty good performance.
7: Big win.
9: I had the Philadelphia Eagles at 10.
7: Oh, come on, man. Well, I got the Eagles at 9.
9: What are you talking about?
6: Marsh is absolutely correct. The Eagles are the number 10 team in the NFL.
7: Just starting off great already. Okay.
6: The offense looks the same. Now, we know they're damn talented. That's for sure. Defense, outstanding.
8: Club over there.
7: What'd they come up with?
6: But the offense, I thought, staggered Marsh. I think you're absolutely right. Eagles at number 10.
7: All right. I had them at 9. I can do that. Can I get the New York Football Giants at 10?
6: You can. The Giants at number 9.
7: All right.
9: That's who I have. I have the Giants at 9.
8: Oh, I had the Giants at 9, too.
6: Oh, wow. Okay. Well, no debate there.
9: Look at us.
6: Obviously, the Giants just taking the Cowboys behind the woodshed.
7: I still would never put them ahead of the Eagles anywhere. Okay.
6: It's been done. Eagles 10, Giants 9.
8: A rough year.
6: Who's number 8?
9: Give me the Jacksonville Jaguars at number 8.
7: I got the Jaguars at 8, too, Marsh.
8: I had the Lions at 8.
7: But you had the Seahawks.
6: The Lions? The team that blew the massive lead to the Saints?
8: You focus. Did they still win?
6: They did.
7: Focus. I got the Seahawks at 8.
6: No, you shut your mouth.
7: Seahawks at 8. Thought, you know.
8: Who'd you guys have?
6: Jaguars.
8: I have them. Why would you have them at 7?
7: I got them at 6.
6: You're a little high.
8: Not the first time.
7: I got the Jags at 6. Hear me out. Where do you have the Seahawks? Further down?
9: Well, hang on a second.
7: I got the Seahawks.
8: Seahawks to follow right now.
7: We got to put the Seahawks at 8.
6: No, we don't. Jaguars are 8.
9: You guys said in the office. This is called the Stalter Stack Up. You gave him the ultimate power.
8: No, but
7: you did.
8: What we're supposed to do is the three of us are supposed to come up what we think is the team.
7: Yeah, you hush.
9: But it doesn't matter.
8: He's supposed to zip his mouth.
6: Jaguars are 8. It's final. 7.
7: This is the worst this idea. You have had some really bad ideas.
6: This is where I have the Seahawks.
7: You've had some really bad ideas on this show.
8: This is the worst.
7: This is the worst idea ever had.
8: He was
7: you gave
8: get...
7: this man the power?
8: I had no idea he was going to get...
7: How the hell would you do that?
8: Hammer drunk.
7: He's drunk right now. He's drunk on power.
8: Yeah, he is.
7: And you gave Marshy, it to him.
6: Marshy, I think you're doing a great job putting together this staff.
9: Well, hang on a second. I think it's great.
8: Okay. Marshy has his guy.
9: Hang on a second. I think it's good if one of us has a team that matches with him.
7: Well, so is that what you all were doing while we were outside?
9: No,
6: we just think the same. Brilliantly.
7: Jamie, what the hell did you just do,
8: man?
7: I
8: don't know.
7: You gotta fix it.
6: Who do you have?
8: I invited the vampire into the house.
7: Who do you have?
6: Who do you guys have at 7?
8: I don't even know anymore. Just go ahead, Anthony.
7: I have the Bengals at 7.
9: I also have the Bengals at 7.
6: Nah, this is where you got to put the Seattle Seahawks.
9: We don't know. Why?
6: We don't know about the quarterback situation moving forward. Drew Locke did a really nice job going it, but is Darnold out for a couple of months? Is he out for a couple of games? Is he out for one game? We don't know. Love the defense.
9: Well, that's what gives me the confidence in Seattle to where their defense is all time.
6: Their defense is all time.
7: Come on, man.
6: Now, who do you guys have here?
8: Anthony, just tell me who I have here.
7: Who is 8? I didn't even write it down. Who
6: Jacksonville.
9: Jacksonville.
7: All right. And
8: who do I have here
7: the
8: now?
7: The Bengals are 7?
8: Bengals at 7?
9: I have Cincinnati at 7.
7: Who is at 7?
6: All right. How about this? Okay.
9: If we all agree on the same team,
8: I think the Bengals should be higher.
6: Hold on.
8: I think the Bengals should be higher than the Seahawks.
6: That's what I had. I had the Bengals at 6.
7: Okay, so the Bengals at
6: Six.
8: Seahawks.
7: And the Seahawks at seven.
8: I can do that.
6: Can we all compromise on that?
7: We can.
8: All right. You didn't compromise. You just got your way.
7: All powerful.
8: I know what you did.
7: Anthony Stalter.
6: Jamie, I agree with you. The Bengals got to be ahead of the Seahawks based on their performance against the Bucks.
8: Piece of work.
6: We already know the offense is going to be great, but the defense showed up, shelled out. All right, number five.
9: San Francisco.
7: I got the 49ers at five.
8: I got the Bills.
6: I don't know. I definitely don't have the 49ers at five. No way in hell. No chance.
8: I have them higher.
6: Damn right.
8: I have the Bills
7: at
8: five.
7: Who do you have at five?
9: What?
6: I have the team that scored 59 points.
8: At five?
6: Yeah.
8: Are you crazy? What?
9: I have them at four.
8: I have them at one.
7: I got them at two.
6: What, defense is optional all of a sudden, boys? Really?
7: Are you scoring 59 Young? Points?
6: You got Bryce Young in the Hall of Fame?
7: You think Bryce Young is not a good quarterback?
6: Me?
7: Oh, my God.
6: Since when do you think Bryce Young's a good quarterback?
7: Since he went to the playoffs in the NFC South.
9: With a losing record.
7: Better Thank believe you. It.
6: You had to score nearly 60 points Buccaneers to get to
7: and
6: just
7: they
6: win.
7: Almost beat the Rams twice last year. How good were the Rams?
6: Bears at five.
7: What the
8: fuck? It's so terrible.
7: Bears
6: at five. Who do you guys have at four?
8: I should be suspended.
7: What difference does it make?
8: Suspended.
6: Who do you
8: please.
6: Have at four? I want to know.
9: I had Chicago
7: I got the Bills
9: at four.
6: I got the Bills at four.
8: I had the Ravens at four.
7: Oh, thank you.
6: Nice job, Kerry. I think the Bills here make a lot of sense. You go into Houston, you do that. Now, I still think you got some defensive issues, but they came up with a big turnovers when they needed to. Number three.
7: I got the
8: Who cares?
7: I got
8: what
7: the Chiefs
8: have?
7: At three.
6: I have the Ravens.
9: I have Baltimore at three as well.
8: I have the 49ers at three.
6: Nah, 49ers are two. Those San Francisco 49ers.
7: Slow down. Who's at three?
8: Slow down.
6: Three was Baltimore.
8: You're running downhill. Who's at three?
9: We're going way too fast here.
8: Yeah, way too fast.
6: The Baltimore Ravens, I have at three.
7: You are mad that the inmate is running the asylum and you gave him permission.
8: Well, this is going to be
7: Look at him. Look at him drinking his drink.
8: This is the last time it's
7: He's got a chalice over there. He's sitting on a damn throne now.
8: Don't look at me.
7: I am looking right at you. You said do it.
8: I didn't think he was this much of a
7: have
8: moron.
7: Have you never met him?
6: You can think whatever you want of me, but this is a great list.
7: Did you see the way his eyes lit up when you said, I get final decision?
8: What we're going to do from now on is we'll just leave the studio for this section. Who do you have at three, Anthony, again?
6: Baltimore.
8: Oh, yeah, there you go. That was a terrible call.
7: Oh, my gosh. Who's at two, Anthony?
6: Who do you guys got at two?
8: Who cares?
7: The 49ers.
6: You have Buffalo?
9: Hang on a second.
6: Where did you have San Francisco?
8: Six.
6: Six?
7: Yeah. Six?
6: Yeah. We all crowned the Rams. This is the best team ever. And the 49ers took them behind
9: can
6: the woodshed.
9: Can I explain?
7: The Rams didn't even get any sleep.
6: Oh, stop. Whose fault is that?
9: Can I explain?
6: Sure.
9: Okay. I'm just going to go through. Number one, Kansas City.
6: Absolutely.
9: They have the best quarterback in the league. Number two, Buffalo has the second best quarterback in the league. Third, I have Baltimore has the third best quarterback in the league.
7: Mm-hmm. Is this a quarterback the sport?
9: Other teams are good, and they put up a lot of points, and they have best quarterbacks in the league. So, four, I have the team that put up nearly 60 points.
6: Nearly 50.
9: Well, that's fine.
6: 40.
7: The quarterback didn't do it, so it doesn't matter, Anthony.
9: Five, I have the best defense in the league in Seattle.
6: Okay.
9: And six, I have San Francisco, who won in Australia.
8: All of those are all
6: what
8: long
6: did, does it admit
7: The best defense? Oh, go ahead.
6: What, do the points count less in Australia?
7: Clearly.
6: They crushed the Rams.
8: Great.
6: Humiliated them.
9: They did.
6: Miles Garrett didn't have a tackle.
9: They did.
6: Now, granted, he had surgery, but...
9: They absolutely did.
6: Nah, 49ers deuce.
9: You think they'd beat the Chiefs, Bills, or Ravens?
6: Right now?
9: Yeah, right now, week two.
6: They ain't beating the Chiefs.
7: You put the Chiefs at number one.
6: You're damn right I did. And you know why I did? Because you were right about Kenneth Walker. He's going to have a breakout campaign at defense under Spags. Looked fantastic last night. We all thought, they're going to struggle. They're going to struggle in the secondary. What is Patrick Mahomes? He's a winner. That's what he is.
8: I don't know.
7: Number one?
6: Yeah.
8: Number one?
6: Number one.
7: Jamie, I blame you. This is your fault. This is, I mean, brother.
9: All right, we have a few. Let's go to the text line here.
7: Thank you.
9: We're going to start with the water boy. You guys gave the guy who thinks Peter Boulware had 301 career sacks all the power. Shame on you. Bring back the Gridiron Guys podcast.
7: We stop doing it.
9: 618 wants some legit reasoning to some of these picks rather than just scoffing at the segment. Could be fun. Buck Strickland says could be best segment ever. 314 says this is a terrible segment.
8: Somebody else says Radio Gold. Someone else says my new favorite segment.
9: 314 says he's truly running a dictatorship.
7: Man, I've never seen anything like this in my life.
8: Well, I don't even know where we're at anymore. I'm missing two teams on my top ten because we just decided to light it on fire.
6: Well, Jamie, you gotta voice your opinion.
8: I'm done.
6: You gotta voice your opinion.
8: Worst part is, I'm more pissed off at me than you. You shush. You've made plenty of mistakes in your life, Carrie. How much time you got? This will be rethought.
7: We gotta reset next week, brother. Bylaws.
8: The bylaws.
7: What the hell just happened?
8: I'm gonna go right to the friggin' Tommy the Boss after this and get a rubber stamp.
7: This thing went downhill really quickly.
8: Stack up. Done.
6: I'm already looking forward to week two.
8: You know what? I'm sick of this crap.
6: Jim Montgomery in 15 minutes.
8: Ask him what he thinks of this.
6: We'll do our biggest question of the day next.
0: Thursday night, Bills and Lions. 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
6: Time for the biggest question of the day here in the Fast Lane on 101 ESPN. And this relates to Jamie. You had an experience last week that you wanted to throw out to the group.
8: Yeah, I got a couple of pet peeves. And I was at a wonderful event over the weekend. I mean, an incredible event. It's one of those events where it's a fundraiser. I'm not going to name it because I don't want to be negative on the event.
6: Yeah,
8: it's not the event. Right. It was somebody who was there. And fundraiser, lots of great people having a great time. I mean, it was organized impeccably. They had four or five different bar locations so you can make sure you got a cocktail, all this stuff, great food, all sorts of things. However, they have a pretty simple bar list of drinks that they're making. And you're 3-4 deep at the bar. And by the time you get to the bar, the person in front of you doesn't know what they're going to order. When I walk from wherever I am in a restaurant, a bar, a sports bar, when I walk from that spot to the bar, I have an idea, at least, of what I'm going to order. I'm either going to get myself an ice cold beer, I'm going to get myself an old fashioned, a bourbon. But I know what I'm going up to the bar for, and if I'm going up to the bar for other people, we're all at the bar. Hey, Anthony, what do you want? Okay, gotcha. Very direct, get up to the bar, and we're like, as soon as you get that eye contact, bam, I need, boom, boom, boom, boom, boom.
6: Mm-hmm.
8: This guy, we get up to the bar, and it's not like it's a real, like, sports bar. We have, like, 4, 5, 6, 7 bartenders. You got, like, 2 or 3 for a very large bar, and this one guy is isolated to the guy in front of me. Oh, well, what do you have? What? But first of all,
6: we have alcohol.
8: The alcohol's on display right behind.
6: Yeah.
8: And they have like some beers. And in fact, this place had a whole area with tap beers. You could walk over and get a tap beer. What do you have? Well, sir, what are you looking for?
6: Right.
8: Well, I'm not sure.
6: Yeah.
8: I'm just not sure. Well, I'm
6: standing in line for 25 minutes.
8: What are you standing at the bar for then?
6: Right.
8: Stand off to the side and think about it, or I don't know, Google a drink.
6: Mm-hmm.
8: I don't care what you do. But then people are behind me, and so on and so on. So finally, he spits out his drink, like as far as his order goes. Mm-hmm. And then I walk up and I'm like, bang, quick. Even the bartender's like, oh, a little annoyed by this. But how much does that bother you when somebody in a crowded place gets up to the bar and does not have their

0: different kinds of drinks total. And they, I don't know. Do you have a drink menu?
1: Right.
0: Then they, and then they up, order exactly what they were going to order before.
1: That's beat me to it. Yeah.
0: Like, am I the only one that has these pet peeves?
1: No. Not at all. It's just having awareness.
2: A lack of urgency. It's all the time on the road. It's like, dude, come on, man. Like, let's figure it out. You know, you have people that there's, you know, some construction or an accident. You're wondering, like, why is there so much traffic? Well, it's because the guy in front is staring at it, driving 20 miles per hour under the speed limit.
3: Rubbernecking.
1: Yep.
2: You know, what's going on over there?
3: Oh, mind it's just your a damn guy business, that, man. You know,
2: has a flat tire. Just keep driving.
1: Yeah. Come on now. No, I'm with you. 100%. Have an idea before you go up there of what you want, or while you're standing. The other thing too is like when people aren't paying attention because they're like some guy's holding court and he's telling a story. He's probably told 42 times already, and he's got his back to the bartender and like not realizing it's his turn.
0: Yeah,
1: because he's still holding court.
0: Yeah,
1: that's another guy that you know you might want to. I don't know. Maybe he trips down a flight of stairs or something.
0: Oh, hey, maybe he slips and falls.
1: Yep, exactly.
0: Yeah. So, anyways, that was just something that I kind of tucked away over the weekend.
1: I gotta
0: take it to the Board of Governors and find out if it's me that's crazy or like do I have a legit beef. According to the text line, a lot of people agree with me. And one guy who's a former bartender says, as a bartender, we hate it too.
1: Oh, sure, yeah. Yeah. You're nice for a little bit. If there's got time, I'm sure the bartender's fine to say, hey, let's try out some things. Restaurant, different story. But not a situation like that. Jim Montgomery is going to join us next. We're going to do a weekly segment with the head coach of your St. Louis Blues. So Monty joins us next in the Fast Lane.
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0: 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Hopefully we'll get a chance to talk to Jim Montgomery. Maybe he's tied up right now, but hopefully we'll have a chance to chat with him.
1: I think he's in the middle of moving into a new home, maybe that's got him a little sideways today.
0: But we do have our weekly chats with Jim Montgomery. We're looking forward to that. 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Again, it's next Thursday, September 24th, from 2 o'clock to 6 o'clock. 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It's one of our favorite broadcasts that we do each and every year. Most times we're right inside the exchange, so if you're on base, next Thursday, not this upcoming Thursday, but next Thursday, it's our annual Military Appreciation Day that will be out there. I'm sure the Riz Show will be out there, too, because we usually do a podcast with them, and normally we will jump on that podcast. We'll play a game with them and things like that. So it's a lot of fun, Jamie.
1: Yeah.
0: It was a good time.
1: I think we've tracked down the head coach of the Blues. Marshy's calling him right now.
0: Beautiful.
1: It's going to be exciting times for the guys. I know. I remember the weeks leading up to camp are fun, but then like the last week of that kind of getting ready, you're anxious. You're antsy to go. You want to get going for real. You've done enough of the coaches or captain's practice, per se. So cue it up, Anthony.
0: Well, let's talk to our guy, Jim Montgomery.
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0: And we head to the Callie and Thompson phone line. We're joined by the head coach of your St. Louis Blues, Jim Montgomery, with Jamie Rivers and Kerry Davis and Andrew Marsh and Anthony Stalter. Monty, how are you?
3: Boys, I couldn't be better. We're a day away from starting. Sorry, I was missing there for 2 minutes, but just moving into our new home. So excitement here for the Montgomery family.
0: Congrats.
3: Thank you.
1: Yeah, Monty, I was saying to the boys, I go, you know, Coach might be armpits deep into moving into his new home right now, but just out of curiosity, off the top of your head, how many times do you think you've moved in your hockey career?
3: Wow.
1: Exactly, right?
3: It's got to be, if you're counting moving in and moving out, it's probably over 30.
0: Oh, wow. Dang.
1: Are you any better at it now than you were at the start?
3: Yes.
1: Okay. Yeah, much more efficient. More efficient.
3: Yeah.
4: Coach,
3: that's
4: this
3: not coming. That's not a chance that's going to be worn again or used again.
4: Coach, how's your off season been? What have you been doing since you've been kind of relaxing and getting away from some hockey?
3: You know, really just enjoyed summer here in St. Louis. A couple of small trips by the family, you know. So besides that, it's just been a lot of kids' activities.
0: Coach, when it comes to the preseason only being the four games, how much does that change now, your approach to things based on, you know, previous seasons, whether, you know, you were in Boston or another place? Talk to us about, like, the preseason and how different it is this season compared to previous seasons.
3: Well, when you look at our camp, first day of camp is medicals, and it's 13 days long, so we're down to 12 already. You got to give 2 days off, so we're down to 10. We have 4 game days and 5 practices before our final game. And then we have 3 practices before we start our first game. So time is of essence. We're not going to be wasting any time. Usually when camp, usually give, say, Carbonell an opportunity to play on right wing with Thomas. That ain't happening. We have our NHL group going and our AHL group going. We'll do some a lot more scrimmaging in camp so that we're having game-like atmosphere, because the one thing we're really stressing is competition. We know the areas we have to get better in, which would be, one, winning one-on-one battles, and two, having more traffic at net front. And I think management's done their area. Now we've got to, as coaches and as players, come together and get harder to play at offensively and defensively in those areas.
1: Monty, a lot of action over the summer when it came to your roster. You know, you had a couple of moves, some signings, and some really good names added to your roster, which is always exciting. But the one thing that I kind of wanted to talk about is just the ascension of Robert Thomas. You know, he had a great end of last year. Braden Schenn was traded. There was a void at the captain position, and guys shared the duties at the end of last year. But in the offseason, front office and coaching staff, everyone seems to have agreed that Robert Thomas is going to be the guy now to carry the torch moving forward as the captain. What is it about what Tomer did at the end of last season and throughout the summer that you guys all got together and thought that he was ready for this?
3: One, right away, he had a bigger voice. Two, he came to me wanting, you know, to have the replace the communication level between I had with Schenn, and he automatically just took the responsibility upon him. On the bench, I thought he was regurgitating game plans with his own voice, encouraging players, you know, at a more advanced level than he was previously. And then the big one was I saw all this happening, and then we had the game at home against Pittsburgh, and we were very flat. We had been playing well. You know, our record was pretty good after the Olympic break. But I was waiting for a moment where we were flat, and usually you wait for those moments at home. On the road, you rally together. And at home, when you're flat, and your fans, you know, like we love, everybody who's played in St. Louis loves playing for the Blues fans. And that's an opportunity where a captain can rally his team at home, because sometimes it's the same old message by the coach. You know, it doesn't matter how you try and inflict it. What happens is players know it's coming. But when it comes from a peer, as you know, Jamie, it has a bigger impact. And I wanted to see what kind of impact he'd have. And 3-1 after one, and we came back and won that game, you know, 7-5, I believe, with an empty net at the end. And I thought whatever he said in that locker room obviously works, because right from the start of the second, we were a lot more dangerous, or there was more purpose to us offensively and defensively.
1: Coach, with camp being shorter, you described just how tough it's going to be, you know, to just make sure you got everything lined up the way you want it to be. Yeah, how important is it to have certain roles that are already defined? We know who the top scorers are going to be. It's up to them to perform. But one of the acquisitions that you guys made in the offseason was adding a little grit to the lineup. And, you know, McTavish plays with a gritty style. McMichael's got some grit to him. But Ross Johnston, this is a big boy that plays a pretty sound game that is going to be able to, let's just say, keep the flies off some of the other guys. Yeah, how good is that now to have that identified within your roster?
3: Well, it's big. And not only is Ross Johnston a big and mean player who knows his role, he also is very intelligent about the game of hockey, understands how he needs to play defensively and offensively to chip in, and is not afraid to hold teammates accountable. If guys aren't ready to practice or guys aren't ready to go, I've heard from several coaches that have had him that he's going to let those players know it's time to pick up their socks.
1: Yeah, so based on that, Monty, I've had a chance to talk to Ross the Boss, and he is extremely intelligent, extremely well-spoken, very direct in what he says, and he's already talked about, you know, being a leader on this team. And you know this, Monty. You and I bounced around from team to team at times, and it's hard to have your voice heard when you're the new guy in the room, but it feels like he's already got a voice with you guys.
3: Yes, and I think it's just because of how he carries himself. He's ready to go. He's always prepared. There's no fooling around. You know, it's like it's time to work. We're going to work and have fun, but you better be ready to work.
4: Coach, you were talking about the NHL group and some of the AHL guys. You're not going to put Carbonneau on the first line and kind of work those things out. How do any of those younger guys, do they have a realistic opportunity to make this team? Are they going to have to just wow you in the limited opportunities that they may have?
3: No, there's always opportunities to make the team. And it's incumbent upon everybody. Like, show us you want to make this team. Show us the fight you have inside yourself to score goals, to not stop getting at the net. For everybody, it's different. You're a penalty killer? Let's see you cause havoc. Let's see you block shots. You want to play more on the power play or penalty kill? Go there, grab a job. You play with a little sandpaper in your game, go be a pest or go start a fight after a whistle. There's jobs to be made. We're looking for guys who are going to make us better. The player's job in camp, make an impression.
1: Monty, obviously you got a lot of big work ahead of you, but if I could put in one small request, please, throughout the preseason, and, you know, I mean, you should be listening to the fans around the game anyways, but I would love to see Nathan Walker at center between Torpchenko and Ross the Boss, just for a little while. I feel like we get our little a bit of a version of the Hanson brothers out there.
3: You know what I like talking to you about with you, Jamie, is I get smarter every time. Another great idea.
1: I love it.
0: He's got a whole notebook. In fact, he showed us, Monty. He's like, these are my notes for Jim Montgomery. And Karen and I are like, all right, dude, just put them away. But if you ever need them, he's got them, all right?
3: Yeah, you got it.
0: Coach, we know you're busy. Thank you. We're looking forward to these weekly chats throughout the course of the season.
3: All right, thank you, guys. I look forward to it.
0: All right, take care. Thank you.
3: Goodbye.
0: Thanks, Coach. It's Coach Jim Montgomery here in the Fast Lane on 101 ESPN.
1: I love Monty.
0: He's great. We do. We look forward to
1: these
0: chats. I'm
1: excited for Monty and his coaching staff. I really am. I think this is a really good young group of hungry players. Mm-hmm. Is it going to be perfect every night? No, of course not. But I think that what we've talked about in the past is putting a team on the ice where when people go home after seeing a game at Enterprise Center, they don't feel duped.
0: Yep.
1: They feel like, you know, yeah, maybe things didn't go our way tonight, but man,
0: yeah.
1: See how hard they worked? See those shots around. They blocked? Look at them get to the net. You know, like, I got a really good feeling about this group, and I think that Monty's going to do a great job with them.
0: I agree. All right, it's Fast Lane on 101 ESPN. We got a couple of sports six-packs coming up, so if you want to leave us a question via the Air Comfort Service text line, you can. 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
1: Question number one.
2: All right, from Blue Pucks. I'm still seeing speculation that Alexander Nikishin is linked to the Blues. I felt like that time had passed, however. With his camp releasing that he wants out, does that give the Blues more leverage to say, take it or leave it, and maybe we're the highest bidder?
3: I don't think it gives anybody leverage because the Hurricanes don't have to trade him. Just because he's supposedly asked for a trade. Where's Dylan Larkin right now? He's still with the Red Wings. He announced he wanted to trade months ago. And he's got way more tenure in the NHL than Nikishin does. So I don't think the Hurricanes will let any team have leverage on them based on the fact that they do not have to trade said player. That being said, the last time I talked to anybody with any kind of knowledge on this, one of the main characters in the trade was Jake Neighbors. Nah, I don't know if you want to part with that. He just got named to your leadership group. He's one of your assistant captains. Mm-hmm. It doesn't mean you can't trade him. We've seen captains, you know, Braden Schenn last year and other captains in the past be traded, but I think if I'm the Blues, I'd ask them if there's a different starting point than Jake Neighbors. But he is on the market, and if they get the right price, he'll leave Carolina.
1: Question number two.
2: From the 618, what do you guys make of Denver's absolutely fast-laning, terrible tackling last night? Is it an issue of lack of practice and being rusty and something that will get fixed? Or does it look like an actual regression in that defense?
0: Week one, typically teams struggle early on in tackling because, as Kerry has noted, given the new CBA, and it's not even new anymore, but the CBA, when it was put in place in 2011, one of the things that the players' union agreed upon with the league was reduced, from a minute standpoint, reduced practices. I don't think to
4: and padded practices.
0: Padded practices. A lot of teams have issues with tackling early in the season because of that. They don't want to get all banged up going into the regular season. And if you're not practicing tackling, it's not like riding a bike. And I think you got to, you know. You got to remember fundamentals and all that. And once you start doing it more and more, I think you start to get better. So I don't think it's going to be an issue all season long with Denver. They still got a good damn defense. But last night was atrocious. Penalties and lack of tackling was brutal.
4: Man, I think Kansas City did a good job. I mean, they ran the ball effectively. Obviously, Kenneth Walker III had 173 yards rushing. Mm-hmm. They did a really good job of just kind of getting after the Broncos and not allowing the Broncos to do what they did. I mean, they were getting after the quarterback kind of with ease last year. So I think they did a good job of taking care of the football, getting it out of the quarterback's hands, limiting the amount of time that he was in the pocket with the ball. And then you run the ball effectively. Whenever you're running the football, it makes life hell on those guys that just want to go get the quarterback because now they have to play the run as well.
0: Right.
4: They have to sit in the run game when in actuality all they want to do is pin their ears back and go try to tackle the quarterback. Mm-hmm. So you make them play a full game as opposed to just doing the things that they want to do.
1: Question number three.
2: We got a text from the water boy. I had questions, but I just couldn't decide which question to ask. Do you have a menu of questions I can select from? I just want to make sure I pick the right one. Do we want to wait for the water boy to text in to get to the next question, or should we go to the next one?
4: Yeah, skip him.
0: Yeah,
4: sorry, man, that's what happened. You take too long in line. You missed your opportunity.
0: Okay. Yeah.
4: It's like the draft. You know what I mean? Your time is up. You've known for, I don't know, a few picks. You watch the picks go off the board, and then it's your time, and then you're standing there, and then eventually the buzzer runs out, and the person behind you just jumps in front of you, and they get the pick.
0: Yeah. Definitely.
4: No, it's not like that has ever happened in NFL history.
0: No, it has.
2: If you're trying to hurt me, I wasn't a fan of the team yet, so it's not working.
4: What team are you talking about?
2: The Vikings.
4: What? Mm, they did that?
2: Yeah, Kerry, that's why you said it. And I was a St. Louis Rams fan at that time in my life.
4: They should have missed their pick, I'm sure.
2: He's trying to hurt me.
4: I don't know who they picked, but they should have got the one after them.
0: Let's see.
2: Now, if you're trying to say they made the wrong pick 2 years ago, that would be more hurtful.
4: We saw that. Did I send you? Oh, you weren't here. It was a stat Adam Schefter posted that Justin Jefferson had got the most yards in certain number of seasons or some certain number of games. Only Lance Allworth and Julio Jones have more yards than him in the first 90 games. And then somebody like retweeted and said he'd have done that 7 games ago if Blake Corum didn't exist.
0: If Blake Corum didn't exist.
4: Because of what they did at Michigan.
0: Yeah.
4: And JJ doesn't get drafted.
0: Wow. No kidding. Dang.
4: Yeah. JJ McCarthy ricochet.
0: Yeah, a little bit.
3: Some say that JJ McCarthy was in the running for Defensive Player of the Year for shutting down Justin Jefferson the way he did.
0: Oh my
4: gosh. Justin Jefferson had 2 touchdowns last year, man.
0: Wow.
4: He had 2 on Sunday. He was so sick of JJ McCarthy.
0: I gotta ask. I gotta ask, who did he catch his 2 touchdowns from last year?
5: One of them was JJ McCarthy, if I'm not mistaken.
0: Was the other one Carson Wentz?
5: Might have been.
3: Probably. Wentz played the majority of the first half of it until he was almost dead.
4: Well, let's look and see. He did almost. I mean, they kept trying him out, but his arm was dangling. It wasn't good.
3: His leg was pinned on. His arm was dangling. His ribs were broken.
4: They're like, you good to go?
0: You got this.
4: Yeah, I'm good, coach.
3: You good, man.
4: You don't look like it.
5: If you look at Carson Wentz, he's played, I believe, 6 games now in Kevin O'Connell's offense. If you take his numbers in those 6 games and go beyond into a full season, he's like a top 10 quarterback.
0: Really?
5: In terms of yards and touchdowns. And now, he's also top 10 in interceptions and sacks taken. But that's the Carson Wentz experience.
0: It happens.
4: Nope. JJ threw both of them.
0: Yeah, the Lions. The Lions was the other one.
4: Yeah. Yep. Game one.
5: There you go.
0: Yep. And then the against Bears. Detroit.
4: So
0: what's Jefferson complaining about?
5: Yeah. He dropped a few, too.
0: It's Carson Wentz's fault.
3: Marcy's turning on Justin Jefferson for J.J. McCarthy?
5: No, I'm not.
3: I did not have that on my bingo card.
5: Do you guys want to get to the actual question?
0: Yeah, absolutely.
4: Oh, sure.
6: I thought that was the question.
5: All right, well, hey, we talked so much that the water boy actually came up with a few.
0: Oh, nice.
5: Yeah. No, he didn't.
0: Oh.
5: He wanted another extra second. We're going to go to Jaden Daniels' jersey number. With hockey season kicking off here, is Big Daddy Vladdy done, or do you guys see him getting a PTO?
3: If he hasn't signed one by now, I don't know.
0: He done?
3: I don't want to say he's done. He might end up in the KHL or something like that. But camp opens up Thursday. For the Blues, it opens up Thursday.
0: Mm-hmm.
3: Usually, if you're going to sign a PTO, you'll have signed it, you know, the week leading up to camp, so you can get there as a veteran player. You want to get there, get with the team, get things organized, so you can give yourself the best opportunity to make an impression.
0: Mm-hmm.
3: I don't know. I don't know if he's been offered a contract or not, if he's turned his nose up at certain contracts that maybe have been offered to him. He had a fairly decent season last year with Minnesota, but Minnesota showed absolutely no desire to re-sign him for whatever reason. I don't know. I wasn't there. Is he done? I don't know. It certainly feels like he's done in the NHL.
0: I would think so.
3: Unless he's going old school thought process, which would be like, I'm going to stay in shape and be ready. Mm-hmm. And as soon as someone has an injury.
5: The Joe Flacco method.
3: Yeah. Right. But that's the way it used to be, is mm-hmm. you never signed the PTO because you'd be at risk of getting injured.
5: Mm-hmm.
3: So you'd wait for a team to figure out, oh, player A, B, or C is not as good as we thought.
0: Mm-hmm.
3: Vladdy's over here, or player A, B, or C got hurt. Vladimir Tarasenko's available.
5: Mm-hmm.
3: But, you know, nowadays that's rolling the dice because there's no physical fitness testing. It seems like literally have to take your word that you are in shape, that you've been skating, that you're ready to go.
5: Couldn't they just get rid of him though? Like, no. They signed him
3: on a PTO.
5: Well, if they decided to bring him in for a contract, they couldn't just.
3: No, they signed a contract, buddy. You're paying him.
5: Waive him.
3: You can waive him, but you're still paying him.
5: You pay him like $1 million.
3: That's assuming he would sign that.
5: Like, brother, what kind of position are you in right now?
3: He's in an easy one. He could go make $4 or $5 million a year in the KHL.
5: Yeah, well, then go ahead.
3: Well, you're getting mad. I'm just saying.
5: No, that's what I would say to him. Like, all right, well, do you want to play in the NHL or do you want to go over and play in the KHL?
3: He might want to go back into the KHL. A lot of those guys love finishing their careers over there. He'd play another 5, 6, 7 years over in the KHL, making his millions. I don't know.
5: Do you think he'd wear the gold helmet?
3: They don't do that in Russia.
5: What?
3: The KHL does not.
5: Who does that?
3: Sweden does it, and Switzerland does it. Sweden has the gold helmet. Switzerland has the flames on the helmet. And in Switzerland, they wear a jersey with the flames. It says, top scorer. I was like, thank you. You made my job easy. Yeah.
0: Appreciate you.
3: Yeah. Literally, the first warm-up, I was skating around. I saw a guy with a flame jersey. It said, top scorer. I'm like, okay, I got you.
0: Gotcha.
3: Yep.
5: Why do they do that? That is so stupid.
3: It's sponsored. The jersey's sponsored by Kikadoro over there, which would be like Starbucks here. It's a massive coffee company in Switzerland. And so they pay to have the top score jersey that is unique and sponsored by them.
0: Mm-hmm.
3: Just makes the job a little easier knowing who to look out for.
0: Thank you. Appreciate your time here. Yeah. All right. It's the Fastlane on 101 ESPN. We'll continue with part two of the Sports Six Pack next on 101 ESPN.
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12: Hey, Izzy, what's going on?
13: Well, Eddie, I've been a little busy with the kids getting ready to go back to school and all.
12: Well, wait a minute. What exactly is back to school?
13: Well, Eddie, that kind of means when the kids actually go back to school after a long summer.
12: Well, I never really did spend a lot of time in school, so I never got really excited about going back to school. I always hear about it. Doesn't sound all that great to me.
13: Yeah, I kind of remember it that way. I guess that's why you know how to throw such a good time.
12: That kind of why you know how to throw such a good curveball. Yeah, I did kind of trade in my books for some beers and some boogie.
13: Hey, I hear you. But for most people, going back to school is an important time of the year. Time for us adults to have a little bit more fun.
12: I just like going back to Fast Eddie. Ice cold beer, delicious eats, succulent shrimp. If you're 21 and in the mood and you want to get back to Fast Eddie, come on over and hang out with me at Fast Eddie's Bon Air. I think we both made the right move. We're doing pretty good with beer and baseball.
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0: 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Question four, Marsh.
21: Question number four.
2: From the water boy, I figured it out. Which head coach is on the hot seat after week one?
4: Are we talking NFL or are we talking
3: college?
4: Well, I guess it's week
0: well,
4: two.
0: Well, yeah, NFL.
4: I mean, week one in college, we talked about him already. Down there, Doak Campbell Stadium, right at?
0: Doak Campbell, exactly, yeah. Doak Walker. Clearly. No. Yeah, Norville, for sure. In the NFL, who's already on the hot seat?
4: Hot seat after 1 week? I don't think anybody is necessarily. I mean, no. The Browns were terrible, but Todd Monken is in his first year.
3: The Browns are terrible to begin with.
4: The Chargers played horribly, but I think Jim Harbaugh, I know he's fine.
3: Yep.
4: Brian Texas? Schottenheimer is fine.
0: DeMeco Ryan's fine. What about Todd Bowles?
4: I
0: he's done a really nice job, but when you start talking
4: hot seat.
0: What if you start talking yourself into? That's an older team.
4: Yeah, Baker fumbled the ball three times. One time going into the end zone. Like,
0: man, it's week one. What do you have? Schottenheimer. Fine. Shoddy.
3: Now, Jerry Jones don't fire anybody.
0: Exactly. Thank you.
3: What about Matt LaFleur?
4: He didn't fire anybody. Didn't he fire Jimmy Johnson?
3: Well, yeah.
0: Yeah, but that was different.
4: When he pissed off?
0: Yeah, because he was getting Jimmy Johnson.
2: Don't leave now!
0: He was, Jimmy Johnson was too good.
4: It's too good at his job.
3: He didn't like that.
0: He didn't like it.
4: That made a whole lot of sense.
3: What about Matt LaFleur?
0: See, I brought him up and carried poo-pooed on it a couple of weeks ago.
4: Why do you hate Matt? You love Matt LaFleur.
0: Yes, I do.
4: Why do you want to fire him?
0: I don't.
2: All the Packers fans that I know.
3: Dan Quinn.
2: Well, that's a given.
4: Well, they almost won. They almost tied the game up. Anthony agreed. You got to say, that's right. We learned from the starter stack up. Just say what he wants to hear.
3: No kidding.
4: And then he'll agree.
2: All the Packer fans
4: punch
2: that I
4: drunk
2: know.
4: Off power.
0: Isn't that everybody though?
3: kind of is.
0: Every human being?
2: All the Packer fans that I know want Matt LaFleur fired. Yeah. Now, it could just be an overreaction to week one, but it seems like this is something that, and I don't pay attention enough. I'm not a Packers fan.
0: Mm-hmm.
2: But it seems like this has been a thing for years now with Packer fans and their disdain for Matt LaFleur in certain game situations. I'm sure there's still... Remember in the NFC Championship game
0: mm-hmm.
2: with Rodgers and Brady and the whole field goal thing. And so just little decisions like that. I know a lot of people were upset with taking points off the board, going forward on fourth down.
0: Yep.
2: So,
0: yeah, I always thought that it was kind of a... unwritten rule that you never take points off the board because it just feels like it always backfires. But maybe it's just what the kids say, Marsh. I think Packer fans deserve Kevin Stefanski if they don't want Matt LaFleur.
4: Listen.
0: No, you listen.
4: Every week he's trying to pawn off. No, it's really been Kevin Stefanski.
3: No, and he hated Raheem Morris.
0: I liked Raheem.
4: You were ready for him to go.
3: He doesn't like Dan Quinn. Doesn't like Artie the Party. Doesn't like this guy.
4: People were blaming Artie the Party for that fourth quarter.
0: Yeah. He took his foot right off the gas, didn't he? We've got enough.
4: What was Arthur Smith doing in the fourth quarter?
0: We've got enough points. We are fine. When they showed him on the sidelines and they were kissing his ass throughout that, what a great job he's done. Okay.
4: They were sick of Artie the Party. When I saw the far, I said, that's my Artie. Yep. I know that Artie.
0: You and I both had the same feeling watching that offense.
2: So we got a text from Rambo. No Packers fan. We don't want LaFleur fired. Come on, Packers fan here. Let me read the text from my buddy. MLF, Matt LaFleur, is the worst coach in the league. By far, this team has outgrown him.
4: He's not a very tall guy to begin with. I agree. I disagree with that. He's far from the worst coach in the league.
2: Well, he's overreacting, of course.
4: Yeah, gotta be.
2: I would, too, if I blew a, 12-point lead in the fourth quarter.
0: I mean,
2: whatever it was.
0: I'd be ticked off as well.
2: Lost to Carson Wentz.
4: I don't think there's an NFL coach that is on the chopping block after that one. Which is a surprise, because, I mean, honestly, you normally do have that happen. But I don't know if anybody went into the season necessarily on the hot seat. You got too many new coaches and second year coaches, and you know the Jets are always, but Aaron Glenn, and they won. Like, where are you gonna go? What are you looking at? Zach Taylor, they won. Defense actually showed up, played really well. I know they gave up some points, but had turnovers and touchdowns from the defense.
0: Mm-hmm.
4: Never seen that from the Bengals.
0: No, sir.
4: Yeah. Now with Joe Burrow at quarterback.
21: Question number 5.
2: From the 314, I had a love-hate relationship with Yachty. Hated him when I knew he was backup/replacement to Matheny. Loved him after Matheny was gone. Who in the organization is my new player to hate? Cardinals and or Blues? Why are we picking people to hate?
0: Yeah, why do you want to hate?
2: Why did you hate Yachty? That's my question.
0: That doesn't make any sense.
3: Why are you looking for someone to hate?
2: It's a love-hate relationship.
0: Still.
3: Yeah. I thought, well, Kyrou's gone now, so good luck finding a blue.
4: Oh, yeah, find one, Jamie.
3: Well, just give it time. You're right, CD. I'm not going to suggest anybody.
0: I know. I feel it feels wrong.
3: Yeah, it feels like I feel dirty.
4: I'm not doing it.
3: Even for me.
0: Yeah. Nope. No, we refuse. Yep.
1: 314 says Booch? Question mark.
0: Nah, yeah,
1: go
0: ahead.
1: He's trying to chime in. He's trying to do that.
0: Yeah, Booch makes sense. All right, it's Fastlane on 101 ESPN. We're going to wrap things up next on 101. Yes. Actually, you know what? Hold on. Let me tell the people about something.
3: Oh, yeah. You should tell them where you're going to be.
0: You can hang. Well, where we're going to be.
3: Oh, that's right.
0: You can hang out with everybody, not just me. Fastlane and the 101 ESPN crew this Thursday at DraftKings Sportsbook at Casino Queen. First, us here in the Fastlane will be broadcasting live from 2 to 6 this Thursday afternoon. Then I'll be sticking around from 6 to 8 with the 101 ESPN crew, give out some giveaways and hang out, watch the NFL game. Should be a good one between the Bills and the Marshall Wells plant Bills and
1: Lions.
0: That's Jamie's right, Jamie's Lions. Maybe Jamie will hang out as well.
1: Probably not.
0: The DraftKings Sportsbook at Casino Queen features a 60-plus. Yes.
3: I get married this weekend.
0: Not on Thursday night.
3: Friday got a cocktail hour, though.
0: You have a drink there.
3: I will.
0: The DraftKings Sportsbook at Casino Queen features a 60-foot video wall, great food and drink options, and more. 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
2: All right, let's go to Curb Stomp. Today's show as a whole, war stats.
3: Yeah.
2: Has been a Leo Bernal banger. What I learned today is that Jamie's initials for Illinois is ILI.
3: Yeah.
2: The hitting streak continues, fellas.
4: Thank you.
2: Hashtag shout out to the snake pit.
5: You don't like that, Steve?
3: Nah, that's terrible.
5: You don't like that?
3: Huh? It's like saying M I O or M I I
4: or M I A.
5: That was ILL.
2: Yeah. Well, I think it'd be like, wouldn't it be MZI?
4: Oh, man.
5: That's too easy. Thank you, Anthony, for bringing that up.
4: All right, go ahead there, Marsh.
2: 618, great show, fellas. Today I learned if you are ever in front of anyone from the fast lane at a bar, you better know what the fast lane you want to drink or get out of the fast lane way.
5: Please and thank you. Oh, these are good rules to live by, not just if we're behind you.
6: Just be aware of your surroundings.
5: My goodness.
6: It's like, you know, I heard people get to McDonald's and study the menu. McDonald's menu has been the same for like 45 years.
5: So,
6: 55.
5: I used to get
6: 65 years.
5: My kids. Kids.
6: What the hell are you doing?
5: Hey, kids. What would you like to eat? McDonald's. Okay, fine. Let's go through the drive-thru.
4: Yeah.
5: We're a couple of cars behind. We wait. We get up. And I'll be like, and I was like, okay, this is how we do it. Don't, I point to you. Give
6: Let's
5: your.
6: Go.
5: I point to you or. I point and be like, I'm like, what do you got to look at?
6: It's been the same.
5: It's the same.
6: It ain't changed.
5: Freaking chicken nuggets you ordered last week.
4: Do they have pizza? No.
5: No. Yeah, I get mad at my own kids, too.
2: We get a text from 314. This is the second time we've got a text from this 47-year listener.
5: Oh, boy.
2: I'm starting to enjoy these. 47-year listener here again. Opportunity missed. Thought his name was mentioned. You had the coach on the phone and failed to ask about Connor McMichael. Maybe write a note to remind you for next time. Love, heart emoji with a crack through it, the show. Best 4 hours of my day each day. You guys are awesome. Not Connor McMichael awesome, but Fastlane awesome.
4: That's fair.
2: As always, tell Randy I said hi. I'll be listening again tomorrow. Lifetime 301 football emoji.
5: How confused do you think Monty would have been and said, hey, Monty, you looking forward to McMichael putting up 36 goals again this year? He would be like, what? He may have said, did he score 36?
4: Yeah. Or are you thinking of somebody else, Jamie?
5: Yeah.
4: Yeah. No, he's going to. He's going to, though. 34 and a half.
6: Oh. Wow.
5: Wow.
4: Marcia, go ahead.
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2: All right. Our third star of the day goes out to the top scorer in that one league with the flame helmet.
5: Yes.
2: Because he's so good. That's our third star of the day.
6: So darn good.
5: The Swiss
6: gotta
5: A.
6: Gotta give him a flame.
2: Swiss A.
6: On his helmet. So you know.
2: Second star of the day goes out to Carey's alma mater. ILI, INI.
6: Yes.
3: Don't clap for that, man. Don't clap for that crap.
4: Don't feel good, does it, Carey?
5: You gotta earn that other L. Well, actually, you did.
4: F-U-C-M-U.
6: The F-U-C-M-U?
4: Yeah.
6: It's more fitting.
4: No, it's not. We beat Colgate.
5: I'll tell you after the show what I just did to you.
6: I didn't hear you.
5: I said, you got to earn that other L. Wait, you already did.
4: technically not yet.
6: Really?
4: Dang.
2: All right, our first star of the day.
4: Yeah, Notre Dame.
2: Yeah. He's back on the show. Jim Montgomery, Blues head coach.
5: Yeah.
4: Monty. Looking forward to chatting with the coach weekly here in the Fastlane on 101 ESPN. All right, that'll do it for us. Appreciate everybody being tuned in throughout the course of the show. Tomorrow, Wednesday. I don't know what the hell we're going to do. We'll think of something, though.
5: Yeah, we'll talk.
6: Do sports.
5: We'll talk.
4: We'll talk. We'll talk about it, then we'll talk about it.
5: Again.
4: It'll be great.
5: Be awesome.
4: Cardinals going to win two in a row against those Giants. Feel good about that. I don't know. All right. For Marshy, for CD, for Jamie, I'm Anthony Stalter. See you.

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2: 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I'm your host, Jordan Deacon. Let's go ahead and kick things off tonight with hearing from our morning show, TMA, that had on St. Louis Cardinals starting pitcher, Michael McGreevy. He joined the show earlier today to recap his outing over the weekend.
3: How did you feel about the outing on Sunday?
4: It felt very good. Definitely liked it. That's a good lineup the White Sox have. They're kind of like us. They got a lot of young guys that are really good. You see what they're building over there, which is always good to see. I was happy with how I mixed the pitches, relied on the changeup. The defense did a great job once again behind me. They always do great. I mean, I think it was great after that leadoff triple in the sixth. We were able to strand them. Burley made a great throw home. We were able to get Antonacci in a rundown. Strand that leadoff triple with no outs, and I think that really fired up the boys to really get something going there in the sixth. I mean, they hung in, guy that was, we were able to win that game, which is great.
3: What do you think about it from Quinn Matthews? Because I recall we were talking, I don't know if this was on the air or off the air, that you were charting the pitches for him in his start against Philadelphia, which, if you look at his game log, was really the only one that statistically looks crappy, but I recall you said for whatever reason you were charting the pitches for that day and he was really down on himself, but you were making the observation that, you know, yeah, he had a bad day stat line wise, but as far as the contact, they really weren't getting to him that much. And then you look at what he did last night and the bulk of his work so far, dating back to his debut in Toronto, he's been pretty damn good. Your expert assessment from the rookie pitcher?
4: Yeah, he's been great so far. He's been as advertised. I mean, going back to 24 when he was the minor league pitcher of the year, like, Cardinal fans knew they had high expectations for him. And, you know, I think so far so good. Really not letting the game speed him up whatsoever. Really relying on his stuff, knowing that he's good, knowing that he belongs here. And he's just been great. It's awesome to have another Southern California guy in the team. There's so many of us now that J.J. Weatherholt's saying that if we draft another California guy, he might lose it. So that means keep drafting more of them, which is great.
3: Doug, you're taking over our town.
5: Well, a lot of talent there.
3: Yeah.
5: They get to play year-round.
4: Oh, yeah.
5: A lot of talent. A lot of people.
3: Yeah.
5: Well, what do you make of the way Leo Bernal has played? I know he came here with nice credentials, but holy smokes, I don't know that anybody expected him to be this good so soon, did they?
4: Oh, yeah. I mean, from my first couple days in the org, I've realized that this organization really develops catchers well. I have been just blessed with, I was going over just stolen bases yesterday, and people are talking about, oh, you just don't give up many. I'm like, well, like, yeah, I'm quick to the plate, but I've also played with just great catchers throughout my career here with the Cardinals. I mean, you got Yvonne, Pedro, Crooks, Bernal. I mean, going back, I mean, you got Yachty, for God's sakes. It's a huge expectation to develop catchers, and Bernal on his first day against the Dodgers making his debut, I asked him when we were walking out to go play catch, I'm like, hey, like, you nervous? He's like, no, it's just baseball. It's going to be great. I'm like, oh, we're going to be so good. Like, this is going to be great. And the game, like Quinn, like, he knows he belongs here. He's not sped up. He really, like, takes control of the game. And it's just been awesome to see the stick really come alive as well.
6: What was your vantage point Saturday for Albert, Yachty? I think Ollie said he encouraged the guys to take it in and be a part of it. And really just the whole weekend, it brought a certain vibe to the building.
4: Oh, my gosh. It was awesome. I mean, first of all, like, with fans packing out the stadium all 3 days, even that hot Sunday game, which was great. But just seeing

0: like just the raw emotion from Yachty and Albert. It was just amazing, and it's such a blessing to be able to just be able to talk to those guys. I mean, either before the fact or after the fact, wherever they come in to visit, if Albert's on the game call, like you're able to say what's up to him. But just seeing just the emotion, how much they care, how much this city means to them, it's so cool. And like you just get fired up, hoping that like you and like us in this organization can like get on that level of like that 06 team.
1: When it looks like that you're out of the playoff running now, how do you guys? Well, it looks like it.
2: We apologize for Doug. Thank you, Mike. Sorry about that.
1: 7.5. How do you go about keeping the energy level at 100% where it needs to be every day? When I'm sure a lot of guys probably hurting a little bit after a long season. How does everybody stay intense and focused at this point?
0: Yeah, I mean, you always want to finish strong, no matter if you haven't won a game all season or whether you're undefeated in the game of baseball. It's always wanting to finish strong because that sets you up for next year. You just kind of call on what we were thinking about in opening day. Like, all of the expectations are low for this Cardinal team. They're rebuilding, and you know, we were playing just good baseball, and like that's what I think helped us get off to such a hot start, and it kind of sustained the higher expectations than what was originally expected of us this year. And I think if we do continue to do that, we're going to be in a good spot.
2: Illini Greg in Green Bay has sent this text in, and he wants me to pass it along to you, and maybe you can, in a Herb Brooks-like speech pregame tonight, can tell this to your teammates. Does Michael know the Cardinals haven't had back-to-back under 500 seasons since 1958-1959? Hashtag need 81. That's from Illini Greg in Green Bay.
0: I did not know that stat, but, I mean, hey, like, we're trying to go undefeated end this year, so let's not have that happen.
2: There you go, Doug. How about that?
1: Okay. Only one game under right now.
3: I would say the entire org is trending that way, Doug. Are you okay with him calling it the org? I thought you'd be bothered by that.
1: No, I'll let it go.
3: You're going to let it go?
1: Yeah, I think we have time to call it an organization.
3: My family has a bunch of family members said they're worried about Quinn's necklace. Is that a pearl necklace? Quinn Matthews has that. What are the rules about what you can wear? Because it seems like they're always stopping guys with jewelry out there.
0: Yeah, I asked him about that because I was also like, is that a pearl necklace? And apparently that dates back to his Cape Cod summer that he had. His host family, they had some kids. They're like, oh, I want, like, can you wear this macaroni necklace out in the field? And he's like, well, I can't wear that, but I can wear like an actual necklace. So I think the host family got him that, or he wears that in honor of his great host family. So there is a little story behind that, but you guys might need to do some extra digging on that as well.
3: We're kind of known for that, too.
1: Yeah, we don't dig a lot.
2: Investigative journalists here on this program, without question. That's who we are. I've got the over-under on the score today, Doug. He's familiar with this golf course. It's not going to penalize wild play off the tee, all due respect. I'm going to go 78.5. That's where I'm sending.
1: Oh, really?
2: 78.5. That's the number.
0: Yeah, I like that. That's a good one. No. Early, you know, might be some morning dew on the grass. Ball might not be spinning as much, so we'll see.
2: Have you played since you got a chance to watch Jackson Burkett ball strike a couple weeks ago?
0: Yeah, I played with Pedro and Palante at Gateway. I think like a week, little bit less than a week ago, shot a 73. So I was very happy with that.
2: Tip drill? Were you back on the tips?
0: No, still not the tips. If I'm playing with Pajes and Palante, we're playing the blues.
2: Oh, wow. Just kind of a shot at his teammates right there, Doug. You got to wonder if there's a problem in the clubhouse with those kind of comments.
1: I imagine there is.
2: We'll dig into that as well.
0: Yeah. No problem. Pedro, it's not the catcher that's the problem.
2: Oh, sounds like Palante's a problem. Keep an eye on that in the offseason. Monitor that.
0: Oh yeah, got to. He's with me in SoCal. Got to watch out for him.
2: Yep. Another Southern California.
3: You got Sajacy, Church. You got Palante, obviously. McGreevy, Quinn.
2: Yeah.
3: Kind of taking over.
2: Yeah.
3: Catchers in SoCal. That's all we need on this squad. It's
1: supposed to get close to 100 degrees by late this afternoon. Hope you're done by noon or so. Does it ever get that uncomfortable in Southern California?
0: Never that uncomfortable, thankfully.
1: Yeah.
2: Yeah.
3: Shot at St. Louis.
2: Yeah, that's right. Well, yeah, that's another. That's more bulletin board, more bulletin board material. So operating on the premise that Doug is right and you guys will not be in the playoffs, what is the itinerary after the final home game? Do you then start focusing, you know, on packing up and then getting ready for the wedding that has been often discussed on this program?
0: I got to pack up the apartment. You know, I'm going to make the quick road trip home and then, you know, got to prepare for the wedding. It's, you know, it's been heavily talked about in the St. Louis area, and especially on the program. Yeah. So really got to make that work.
2: Yeah.
4: That was St. Louis Cardinals pitcher Michael McGreevy on with TMA earlier today. When we come back, we'll stick with our morning show and hear from a former Cardinals pitcher, Jeff Suppan. He's coming up next right here on 101 ESPN.
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4: 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Jordan Deacon back with you. Let's stick with our morning show, TMA, and hear from former St. Louis Cardinals pitcher and 2006 World Series champion, Jeff Supon. He joined our morning show, TMA, earlier today to talk about the anniversary festivities that took place at Busch Stadium over the weekend.
22: Were you in St. Louis for like 5 days?
23: It was a good trip. I mean, I flew out Wednesday to play in the golf tournament, and then so Thursday, Friday, Saturday, Sunday. Yeah, I mean, almost.
22: Wow.
23: So,
22: how about
23: that? And it was good because, you know, I had the choice of being there on the field or going to Grant's Farm with the family, and you know, I love Grant's Farm. But I chose the Hall of Fame induction of Yachty and Albert, and it was a good time. I mean, I have to say, and now that's why that song hits different.
2: Yeah, you're very emotional being there on the field. Yeah, it brings you right back to it. I thought, and I want to hear about all of your observations, some wonderful videos, including an unknown DJ shout out. But I thought. You know, and I don't know how you saw it because the man caught for you and he hits that home run at Shea Stadium in the game you start in Game 7 of the NLCS. The fan base has always held Yadier Molina in a super, super high class as far as the love for him in this area. And the teammates have always raved about Yadier Molina. But I think... we got a window into the leadership and the reason why he's such a respected teammate with that speech on Saturday night. That's something that stood out to me in watching that in that ceremony. What was your thought on that as a teammate and getting a chance to hear him with that gratitude and emotion as well?
23: Yeah, no, I think it it gets to the point like where I mean, 20 years. Or what I think he said 26, probably the minor leagues, I'm not sure, but 26 years with the organization is a long time, right? So you're talking like there's not that many people that are like that. And, you know, talking to him at the breakfast that we had, I mean, he hasn't changed, same guy, you know, which is great. And he, you know, he cares a lot, and that's the difference, right? So it's not like, you know, look at me, like he's, you know, the general, like I always consider the catcher like the general on the field. And they're the eyes, they're the only ones off the field looking at everybody. And he fulfilled that role so well. And kudos to him for a great career. And that was an emotional speech. And he did a great job. It's not easy doing that in the stadium.
1: Yeah, we often hear his name mentioned as a guy who might be a manager someday. Could you see him doing that? Is that too much work?
23: Well, it is a lot of work. I could see him doing that if he had enough stamina in him, you know, to go to the grind again. But I mean, you know, after doing it for that long, it might be an easy transition. It's harder when you leave the game and you take the time off. And then come back in, it's a little harder because it is a grind and you don't realize that grind until you get out. So, I think that he wants to do that. I'm not totally sure. I didn't ask him, but I could totally see him doing that.
1: I just wonder, some guys, him included, make so much money doing this. You wonder if they just really want to go into the grind again. It's got to be a factor. Yeah,
23: 100% it is a factor. I mean, you have a lot of players, you know, historically, like, you know, 30, 40 years ago, everyone, I mean, if you were a dude, you played 20. You know, that was my goal, was to be a medium speed right-handed pitcher that lasted 20 years, and I couldn't do it.
1: You got 17.
23: Medium speed was tough. What's that?
1: You got 17 years. That's a long career.
23: That is, I mean, it is a long career, but I wanted to play till I was 40. I made it to 37. But, you know, certainly that is a factor. But once you get to a certain point, it's like, it's your life, it's your career. I mean, the money, I'm not saying it's irrelevant, but I mean, you know, it's not as relevant, but there's a lot of things you can do after you're done playing. So if it's in your blood in that way, and you want to manage and you want to be in the game, you will be. But that's every player has to make that decision. But certainly, you're getting a lot less coaches because, you know, they are making more, players are making more money.
1: Yeah, and I'm sure a lot of guys, if they retire, lucky enough to retire at 35, 36, that age, they're not ready for the old folks, homie. They need something to do the rest of their life.
23: That's right. I mean, look at you, Doug. I mean, you're still in it.
1: I'm 40 now. So.
0: Doug just turned 40.
23: I mean, like, you made all that money, you know.
1: Millions.
23: You know, you're still doing it. I mean, come on, living the dream.
1: Yeah, and local news is extremely lucrative.
23: I mean, come on. I mean, the window sponsor. I mean, come on.
0: That's right.
23: I mean, you guys got, you know.
0: Yeah, we got things going on here. Yeah, we'll do a balance sheet showdown with you here at some point when you call.
1: Good luck.
0: Yeah, exactly. We just wish you the best. What about behind the scenes? Things that fans didn't get a chance as you got the opportunity to see your fellow world champion teammates, probably some of whom you hadn't seen in a while.
23: Oh my gosh, seeing Ronnie Belliard was awesome. And it's funny because, you know, he used to have the dreads, and I'm looking at him, I'm seeing Ronnie's face, you know, Belly's face, and I'm like, you know, but you're envisioning 20 years ago, you know what I'm saying? And just hearing the stories and sitting around, you never have enough time to catch up, right? You never have enough time, and it was great. I thought everyone looked good, you know what I mean? A few guys were more gray, but... I think, you know, our Gen X players, we look good. We look good at 50. But it was nice. It was nice to hang out and in the suite and catch up. And it was fun. It was fun to see how people reacted, you know, to coming out on the field. And that's always special. And the fans are so great in St. Louis. And but there was really, it just seemed to go by too fast.
0: The weekend went by too fast? Is that what you're saying?
23: It did. Yeah. I mean, I'm feeling it now. I had to get two coffees at McDonald's today.
1: Oh, brother.
23: I mean, I'm tired, but I mean, it felt like it went by really fast, even though we got a lot in. I mean, you know, the golf tournament, and that was fun. And then, you know, doing some stuff with Spies and Eck. Got some extra time with them, and then the only thing I missed was Tony's event on Sunday. He's like, "Come on, Soup." I go, "Tony, I got to get my kids to school on Monday." I go, I mean, geez, my son turned 15 today.
0: Oh, happy birthday!
23: Yeah, and I had to remind him. I dropped him off at school. And I said, "Hey, look both ways." And he kind of gave me a look.
1: Yeah.
23: You know that look.
1: Too late for that.
23: I go, "Hey, man, I don't care if you're 15. I don't care if you're 15 or not. You still got to look both ways when you cross the street, kid." Okay.
1: Yeah.
23: Jeez.
1: Uh-huh. So, well, you think they might do this again?
23: Where were you guys? Where were you guys?
0: Yeah, Doug. Where were you?
1: Boy, I was so busy. Cut the grass yesterday.
0: Oh, wow.
1: I had to rotate the tires on Saturday.
0: Wow.
1: I don't get out much anymore. Are you kidding me?
23: I thought I would have seen you there, man.
1: Oh,
23: I was a little disappointed in that.
1: Well, I wish I could have got there. I do. I would have enjoyed being there.
23: Yeah, no, it was fun. And actually, so I sent that video to Martin, and I'm filming, and I'm going around. Somebody goes, "Hey, the unknown DJ." And I looked at him right in the eye. I said, is that you? And he goes, no. I want to meet the unknown DJ on the TMA show. Even though, you know, as a former unknown DJ, I want to meet that unknown DJ, but it wasn't him, he said.
0: Well, how about this? The unknown DJ texter is texting right now and says, hi, guys, I'm not listening live, but if Jeff is on the line, I just wanted to say, what's up to the OG? You are the man soup. That is from the unknown DJ.
23: Oh, man, what a blessing. Gosh, I really wanted to meet him. Yeah, and I tell you what, there was a lot of people that were talking TMA with me. I didn't know how long the ever-loving tentacles of the TMA nation go. I mean, I was at the golf course. Somebody was one of the groundskeepers was talking to me about it, and I was at the stadium. I mean, people were shouting out TMA. I mean, you guys are just off the charts.
0: Talk
23: I think
0: about
23: you
0: that.
23: All deserve raises.
0: How about that? Look all at that, Jackson. Raise.
3: You can come to a meeting with our boss soup. Advocate.
23: Yeah, I'll come out.
3: That could be a nice third act for you, sports agent. Or
0: sports agent.
3: Media agent.
0: Yeah.
23: I can try. All I can do is the best I can. Yeah. You know what I mean?
3: Well, you're charismatic.
23: You know? Yeah, well, you know, sometimes. My wife thinks I'm not.
3: But it's almost Tom Petty Tuesday.
23: A few compliments. She actually gave me a few compliments over the weekend, which was very nice. She said that I spoke well. I actually can tell a good story. I'm like, really? I always thought I was the worst ever, you know? But whatever. I don't know. The soup's gone cold, I guess. But, I mean, then every once in a while, they give you a carrot. And so I did the laundry after that. I got that compliment.
0: Yeah. It was motivation tactic. I respect that.
23: Well, I mean, for years, guys. I mean, I don't know how your wives are, but for years she told me I was a good vacuumer. And I was like, heck yeah, I'm a good vacuumer. And I'm like doing, you know, and I'm like getting into it. And then after a while, I'm like, wait a second. You're complimenting me. So I do it more. I go, oh, my gosh. And then it dawned on me. All these compliments are so I do more work.
0: Yeah, she's like a wizard. Yeah, that's a smart thing.
3: That's how they get you.
0: Yeah.
3: The Jeff Supon I know won't be fooled.
0: Yeah, oh, nice paper.
23: not after 26 years, I'm not being fooled anymore.
0: You've been married 26 years?
23: Yeah.
0: How about that? Young man, 26 years. Look at this. How about that?
23: Yeah, 26. And then we dated long distance for 4 years. And so I think if we would have lived in the same place, I probably would have asked her to marry me earlier. But, you know, she was on the East Coast. I was on the West Coast. So we ended up waiting 4 years. But, you know, it's great.
1: Jeez. Well, you still got a chance to make 50 years. Well, you're only, what, 45 now? Is that it?
23: Yeah, close to. I'm 51.
1: Oh.
23: 50 wizzles. Yeah. Yeah. And what are you going to do? I don't know.
1: Yeah, you'll get there.
23: 49. My parents were married 49 before my mom passed away. And then, you know, so a good testament to marriage, you know. And so I'm the youngest of five, and everyone, you know, everyone's married and doing the good work. And we'll see how it goes. One day at a time. I take it one day at a time.
0: Yeah. That's good counsel right there.
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4: 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Jordan Deacon back with you for just a bit longer tonight. Let's next hear from our midday show, BK and Ferrario, who had on Fox Sports college football analyst Devin Gardner earlier today. Devin joined the show as he was on the call for the border war between Mizzou and Kansas over the weekend.
11: As a Missouri fan, we've been waiting a little while. The big question for Eli Drinkwitz was, can he get the quarterback? We know about the running game. The defense has been very good at Mizzou. Can he get the quarterback that takes that ceiling to another level? Devin, does he have one in Austin Simmons in your mind?
25: Oh, without question. I don't know if you guys saw the open to the game, but I was very bullish and very excited on doing this game. Even before, I was like tweeting out. Like, I haven't had an opportunity many times is when you're watching film and getting ready for a game and like you're very excited about the quarterback play that you're watching, right? And that was the case for not only him but also Isaiah Marshall, who obviously it became overwhelming, but you could see the flashes of greatness from him as well. But Austin Simmons looked like a pro, and I said it over and over on the broadcast, and you know, a lot of times you're on these broadcasts and you know that some people are tuning in late and maybe some people have watched the entire time. You don't want to become super repetitive, but like the things he was able to do from a processing standpoint, from a ball placement standpoint, from a being able to control the game standpoint, the poise he showed when guys are dropping passes, right? He's kind of got him on his back. He never was the point finger blame guy. What are you doing? So from top to bottom, right? The mental, the ability to process, the ability to make any throw on the entire planet, not just on the field. I'm pretty sure if that receiver ran out of the stadium, he'd be able to hit him there too. It was really cool to watch him be the complete quarterback. And I have to say, without a shadow of a doubt, I believe you guys do have the quarterback you need to get wherever you like to go.
26: I'll tell you the part for me, Devin, that stuck me was just how confident he would be in every scenario where he would drop back and he would just check downfield and he would find his guys, whether it was a tight football game or they were up by three touchdowns. And I'm curious, from somebody who has played that position, how it goes from where he was the previous year where he struggled to where he gets mm-hmm. to now, and he looks like it's just oozing confidence for him.
25: So I'm just telling you right now, he's pissed off. And, you know, anybody that knows the story of Wally Pipp, getting hurt and then never getting your job back, it'll do something to you, right? And he was pretty good before. It's not like he was like a scrub, right? It's not like he wasn't good already. However, when you have that kind of like the one thing I work with Tom House, right? You know, everybody knows he's Tom Brady's quarterback coach, all those different things to help me as I work with young quarterbacks and just to learn more about the throwing in general. And he always says the one right that we all have is the right to change. Right. Positively or negatively. Right. The hardest thing on the planet to do is change. Right. You need a compelling reason. Right. You need something compelling to happen for you to really want to change. And not that he needed to overhaul everything, but he's got a different kind of focus because of what happened to him at Ole Miss. And you guys are getting a chance to benefit from it. He looked like such a veteran quarterback in this way that, of course, everybody knows if the middle's open, right, say it's cover two. Yeah, you got a guy in the middle. When you're a young quarterback or you're not fully confident in not only yourself but also your teammates, right, most guys take their eyes right to the middle. And so now the middle closes, right? and the route that you would have had because you were just too antsy, you were had too much vigor, I guess. Now the middle's closed and you don't have that route. Well, for him, every single time he needed to put his eyes somewhere else to make sure that something stayed open, he did that. That is not normal good college quarterback stuff. That is not just good court. That is elite level processing and poise and understanding what is the defense presenting, what is my play, how do I keep what I already have open, or how do I create space where I need it? And he did that time and time and time again on Saturday or Friday.
11: Devin Gardner joining us here on 101 ESPN, former Michigan quarterback. You saw him on the call for Mizzou versus Kansas on Friday night. Devin, I think the question a lot of Mizzou fans still have is, hey, I saw Bo Prabhula do this last year. He looked great against Kansas. And then the rest of the year, the passing game left a lot to be desired from the Missouri side of things. Do you believe what we saw from Austin Simmons and the passing game on Friday night is more translatable this time around to what we're going to see the rest of the year against SEC opponents than it was last year?
25: So I watched that game with Bo Prabhula and it was different. It was different. He's more, he leans more into his athletic ability, the way he plays the quarterback position, right? Which can be hit or miss a lot of times, right? You just never know a lot of times what you're going to get. Now, if it hits, it's incredible. It's like this guy can run, he can throw, he can do all these things. But if it doesn't, now it turns into backyard football, Johnny Manziel, right? And when Johnny Manziel is great, he's great, right? But when he gets into that, they're not allowing me, and I think you're going to see that a lot with Sam Leavitt at LSU. That's the issue he had as Arizona State, is where you get too much into the backyard football of things, and when it's great, it is great. But when it's not, now there's more to be desired. What Austin Simmons was able to do and how it's different from Bo Prabhula the year ago is it's – process rather than what's happening on the field. Like, he's just going through his process and it's getting him to the right throw, it's getting him to the appropriate check down and right. And one thing we didn't see a bunch that I know he has is his ability to hurt the game with his legs, right? He didn't have to because he processed so quickly. There was one play where he threw a comeback to the field side. Obviously, he's throwing all these throws that nobody usually has to defend, and so the defenders are kind of taken aback, like, wait, how did he, what? I'm not supposed to have to defend that when they're on the right hash. And so he goes to the right first. You're on the right hash. He goes right first, and he goes through three reads, and the last read is a comeback to the outside the numbers. And not only did he make the throw with confidence and all that, it's on time as soon as the guy comes out of his break. And so when you get a guy that's playing in that arena, right, when he's playing that way on time, plus, he's a great athlete. Now you're cooking with hot grease, I guess is the saying that you want to use there.
26: Devin, how much of this with Austin Simmons is because of Chip Lindsey as the offensive coordinator? I know you've got some experience watching him Michigan last year, but when Drink brings him in and then brings Austin Simmons, how much did those two those two things combine with each other?
25: So I'm going to tell you something about Chip Lindsey. I've actually met him for the first time when we had meetings before this game. Like, I never met him. All I've done is seen his offense and how it works at the University of Michigan, because I do a side show where I kind of talk about the quarterback play at Michigan. And so quickly at Michigan, I realized, and it started in the OU game last season, he's doing a lot of homework, because it felt like, and now it wasn't every single time, but it felt like every time if the cover says this, he has the appropriate play to attack it. And now it'll be up to the quarterback to find where he needs to go with the football, right? If the defense is doing this, I have this. If the defense is doing this, I have this. And then so many times last year throughout the season, the first and second read was usually open, right? First and second. And the way he was able to pivot once he realized, okay, my quarterback can't quite handle what I'm trying to get him to do, he pivoted to an offense where it wasn't even really his offense, right? And so anybody that has that pride out of it, when you don't have too much in yourself that you can pivot if you need to with your players and what they desire, that is an incredible coordinator, in my opinion. Now you get a guy who can do all the things you want to do, not to mention he's going to get you out of trouble a lot of times if you don't make a perfect call. That is a perfect marriage right now at Missouri, and it was fun to watch, man. I'm lucky. I'm sad that I don't get to watch it more. Yeah, I mean, I guess I could, but I got like other stuff to do.
11: I was about to say, if you want to watch him more and as a side gig, you just want to hop on with us, you can tell us about what Austin Simmons did that week.
26: I'm a little sad, too, you're not doing more because I enjoyed the broadcast with you on it. So more of that would be great.
25: Well, thank you. I appreciate that.
11: Devin, the other thing I wanted to bring up with you was the running game, because it's kind of a bizarro world here in Missouri right now where you can always trust the running game to be good. And the question mark is, what's the passing game going to be? They basically had one good carry by Jamal Roberts. It was a big play. You love to see that. But what in your mind went wrong for them in the running game this week? And do you think it can be fixed before they get to SEC play?
25: I think it can absolutely be fixed. And you guys get better. You're really, really good running back at some point. You don't know when, but you'll get them back. The issue was, and I kind of tried to explain this over the broadcast, but you know, in broadcast, it's difficult because not everybody's a football junkie, right? It's people who are watching for fun, and you got to mix entertainment with also trying to teach football. And so I mentioned it a couple times, but I didn't lean into it a bunch because I didn't think it was so important because of the way that Austin Simmons was playing. But going into that game, in the past, Kansas has used a lot of games and twists and stunts up front because they didn't necessarily have the size and the bodies and the guys to stand up and just one-on-one stop the run. And so coming into the game, Chip Lindsey thought outside zone will be something that will work really well, right? Running the outside zone. And so now you can run the outside zone. And even if they do stunt, they don't fall into a lot of opportunities. You get to pick gaps as you go down the line. Well, they got the bodies, man. Kansas is going to be really good in the Big 12 stopping the run. Big number 33 on the outside, Harris, the third. I mean, oh my goodness. They set the edge like I'd never seen before. It was very similar to what you're going to experience at the SEC level, right? These guys up front for Kansas were reinvented. They were not the same guys that they played a season ago or that you'd seen from Kansas in the past. And so during that game, you saw the pivot try to change. And I started to try to call it out of like, hey, you need to almost be done with outside zone, right? That was the plan. You got to pivot. And so I started to pivot to more inside zone. They would get three or four here. And then they started leaning heavy into that sprint draw, right, where it kind of disarms the defensive lineman, sets up the blocks for the offensive lineman, and that's where you get that big run from big number 20. So I think that Chip Lindsey, if what I know about him to this point since I've watched his offense is true, he's going to pivot. He's going to find a way to run the football because he can take a little bit of his brain out of the passing game because you've got a guy who's getting it done as a passer. So I think that the run game will be good. Will it be the best in the country? Will it be the best in the SEC? I don't know. But your team, I think, is going to be more quarterback driven rather than running back driven, in my opinion.
26: So that's where we've gone back with Devin. I mean, we're both Mizzou fans. BK's a Mizzou alum. We've had realistic conversations of how this could be a tough year to where maybe it's only 7 wins for this team because they do have Ole Miss and A&M and Texas and Georgia. Mm-hmm. But after all we've talked about with Austin Simmons and the running game and with Chip Lindsey, do you see this team as maybe something more than 7 wins?
25: I think they're a real threat. I am on the table about that. So for me, I can kind of, my opinion can sometimes get skewed because I choose quarterbacks, right? When I see a quarterback that is the better player in a game, I choose that team to win because a lot of times when teams are close, the quarterback and his decisions and his ability to make plays when plays need to be made is the difference in the game. And so when you have a quarterback as talented as Austin Simmons, where no inch of the field is off limits, where he can throw an out route to the field from the right hash or the left hash, as if he's just playing catch with his little brother, that you can do whatever you want, right? So do I know if you're going to win 8, 9, 10, 11, you could be at Ole Miss? I don't know any of that. But it's certainly possible, and you have reason to be encouraged, in my opinion.
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4: 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Jordan Deacon here with you for the final time tonight. Let's wrap up this instant replay by hearing from a brand new podcast, The Mizzou Rewind. Former Mizzou Tiger Will Franklin and Martin Kilcoin from our morning show TMA are your hosts of The Mizzou Rewind, and they dropped their very first episode yesterday.
28: I guess I'm going to start at the beginning with what was the video that upset Coach Drinkwitz. He made that very clear post-game. Kansas, a hype, all the schools do a hype video, but then they weave in kind of the Civil War and are you on the right side of history, that sort of thing. And Coach Shrink said it's bull crap and why are you dragging that stuff up? Because then you're talking about slavery. It's really an ugly period to even be bringing up. The weirdest thing to me, is it was Kansas. Like, it wasn't like some kid that's a student newspaper. The university put it out, and I guess they played it in the building too. I don't disagree with him being upset about it.
0: No.
28: He called it weird, and I actually think that might be the right word. It was kind of a weird way to go about it.
0: Hey, that was a shot. You know, and he tried to take a shot at our university and our town and our state. And that's kind of where sports is right now. Everyone is taking a big shot, taking they opportunity to get one in, because we all know it boils back down to recruiting. But for me, I feel Coach Dream. I would have been just as angry as he was when it comes to taking care of my players and making sure I represent the university the correct way. And he came out and he let it be known that he'd done a wonderful job of getting us through that game, what his real frustration was. So for me, that's the type of coach you want to play for as a player. But two, you want to make sure you stand up for your guys who can't defend themselves yet. But as a coach, you have to step up and defend them. And he did just that.
28: And taking a shot at the end zone late in the game, I was like, holy crap, he's trying to lay it on him. And he said, I was trying to embarrass them because I was embarrassed at what they did. I feel bad for Lance Leipold, the Kansas coach. I'm assuming had nothing to do with it. And so his team is probably like, holy crap, they're really pissed off over here. Like, what did we do? Well, your school did it.
0: Yeah.
28: Yes, do you think it played out? And do you think Mizzou kids, the players even were aware and were pissed off, or just the coach?
0: It's probably a few, because you do have a few Missouri guys that understand, whether they're from Kansas City or St. Louis, they understand this rival. Because you grew up a Mizzou fan, you understand Kansas. But those who are inheriting and who just now get into the university, who are starting to understand it, and this is year two for a lot of the guys, It was clear what was being said. I'm sure in that locker room or beforehand that was traveling amongst the team on what they got to go out there and do to represent this university, while taking some disrespect. So, I can only imagine, you know, how fiery the coaching staff was once they seen it, because those are the ones that you get to see a little bit more socially than the players do. So I can only imagine the fire that got lit underneath them. But Drink, again, in that fourth quarter, he took a shot, and that was to send a message. And I would have loved to have been that guy on the other end of that to go and take one and put one through their back.
28: How about the game itself? There was a game. It seems like everyone's takeaway is largely Austin Simmons, right? Because he picks apart Arkansas Pine Bluff. You don't know what to do with that because it's the lesser opponent. Kansas would be a lesser opponent to Mizzou. Let's be honest about it, talent-wise. But, man, the kid looks the part, doesn't he?
0: Yes, man. I am highly impressed. For me as a receiver, all receivers would love a quarterback like him, someone that gets the ball out quickly, give us a chance to go not only catch the ball, but make a play once we catch it. I was very impressed with how he threw the ball, his calmness in the pocket, his awareness, and understanding the situation. He made some big-time throws and some critical moments throughout that game. And, you know, that's what we have been looking for when you're talking about Missouri offense. We always kind of have had the receiving these last 5-6 years. I think Coach Pillar has done a great job finding the right quality of receivers. But we kind of been missing at the quarterback spot. And this looks like a winner for us with Simmons.
28: And there have been some good quarterbacks, including Brady Cook. But this is what I think folks are saying, maybe next level. Someone said maybe even Drew Locke in terms of the arm.
0: Yep.
28: Getting it downfield more. Yep. Give me a thought on, so Caden Lee, I didn't know much about, played at Ole Miss, so they know each other. Is it obvious to you that they have a connection, like a trust factor, those two?
0: You can tell. It reminds me of when you see Chase and Chase Kaufman play guests with each other. We all have a guy that consistently, you know who's what and what he can do. I think those two, having familiarity coming from Ole Miss and getting here to Missouri, they're just picking up where they already started from. And you can see their camaraderie, and it's going to help feed off into the rest of the receiver group and the tight end. Once they see how they work well together, you know, anything that started to work, guys will start doing extra to get inside of them, to be one of the other guys. So for me, them two in itself looks very awesome together, man. And those two would be able to push this offense over the top. You seen he made some big third down catches, and those are the things that we are needing when you're talking about projectively getting Ahmad back And then Jamal running the way he's running, we're going to need a guy that can make a big-time catch when it matters.
28: If Caden Lee becomes a favorite target, does Olugbide then run free? I mean, at some point, you coach over at U City. 3-0, by the way. The Lions are 3-0. Had success at Vishon. Coached on the Mizzou staff.
0: Yes.
28: But if you're a coach at some point, what are you trying to take away? Caden Lee or Olugbide could be explosive. So I'm just saying maybe that benefits Donovan at some point.
0: It would play tremendously for the entire Missouri offense if they can get that as a guy, as a third down guy. But again, when you got two backs the way we possibly can have two backs at some point throughout this season, it takes a lot of pressure off of the receivers and Simmons to have to consistently make those throws. Right now, with Jamal being back there, Jamal is getting the job done, and him and the rest of the 40 back there. But receiver-wise, if they can build camaraderie over these next few games, man, how dangerous can this offense get once you add Ahmad back into that mixture?
28: How about a coaching thought? So when they were up late, okay, it's 31-21. So you're up by 10, two-ish minutes left, but it's 4th-and-9, and they went for it, and they got the touchdown to Norfleet. A little redemption for him after dropping it earlier, but I thought it was interesting. So Coach Drinkwitz said, if you go up 13, doesn't really do you any good because they're going to need two scores. They get two scores in the extra point, then you lose. Yep. 17 versus 13. What do you think about that?
0: I love the call. One, because who the play was designed for. He dropped the ball early in that game. That was could have been a game changer, but you want to let him know that you're still our guy. And he called a play on fourth down that, you know, everyone in America is so used to conservative Mizzou. He did something that I was actually happy about, and that's being aggressive and showing your guys that, hey, man, we can call whatever we want to call and we can execute. And that just builds confidence offensively that no matter what the rest of the year we can call what we call, we can run it to perfection and we can get something positive out of. So I love the call, and again it was to a guy that you need to get going, because if you get him going, that makes Simmons that much more dangerous. When you get a big body like that that can play, it can move and also block well in a run game, it'd be hard to figure out what they can do.
28: By the way, Simmons is only 20. I looked this up. He's already graduated from Ole Miss.
0: Yeah.
28: He got a junior college associate's degree when he was in high school. I'm partial to guys who talk well. He's a great talker. doesn't he seem just way more mature? He's only 20.
0: And that is going to make the difference for our offense, is having someone that understands, you know, you can overachieve at any point in life. And he has been doing that since he was in high school. Finishing high school with an associate, walking into college as a sophomore, finishing in 2 years, have his bachelor's now, he's working on his master's. Those type of things allow a coach, when you're speaking of a coach, to put more onto a player's plate who has shown you that he knows what it takes to do extra.
28: That said, 10 penalties, 2 blocked field goals. Now, if they block one, you probably say, it's a fluke, whatever. But is there something scheme-wise? What do you think they're doing down there, or already probably over the weekend, to figure that out? Because if it's twice, then something's not right.
0: I work with Coach Rutland, who's the special team coordinator down there, once before at Missouri staff. So if there's one person I know is going to get it right, he's going to get it right. Those are just something.
28: It'd be more fun if you called for him to be fired and he told us he's a good friend of yours. That's how you go viral, Will. You say, fire this kid.
0: No. But, you know, special teams is sometimes a time in the game where guys just end up taking a playoff. And that's lack of focus. That's a lack of assignment. And you know, the second time you won't see it again, but you know, you have moments like that for those players that I always tell guys, there's always a 99% chance that at least one person is going to mess up, and that one person can be you at that opportunity. So if they can just fix those things, I know Coach Rutland is going to get it back, and that's not going to happen ever again. While he's there, Coach Drink is there.
4: 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We've got more sports talk coming your way right here tomorrow morning at 7 a.m. beginning with TMA, BK and Ferrario from 11 to 2, and the Fast Lane will take you home from 2 to 6. I'm Jordan Deacon. Thanks for hanging out with me tonight, and have a great night, St. Louis.

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5: I'm Christine Lisi, NL Cy Young favorite Jacob Mizrowski on the hill for the team with the best record in baseball, the Brewers. He's given up 2 hits. He has struck out 7 so far. Milwaukee leading Pittsburgh 1-0, bottom 4. Luis Arraez, game-tying RBI double. Phillies and Nationals knotted up at 2, bottom of the 4th inning. No score. Atlanta and the Cubs, bottom 1 from Chicago. Rays leading the A's, 1-0, top of the 6th. The only run scored was on a pass ball by Jonah Heim. Yankees with a 2-0 lead on the Twins, bottom 1. Cody Bellinger, a 2-run homer. Joe Adele, Travis Bazzana have each gone deep for Cleveland. Guardians with a 3-1 lead on the White Sox, top of the 5th inning in that critical AL Central showdown. Blue Jays and Tigers scoreless, bottom 3rd. Orioles and Mets knotted up at 2, bottom 3rd as well. Dodgers a 3-0 lead on the Reds, top of the 5th. Yoshi Yamamoto has given up just 1 hit on the night to this point. For the first time since landing on the injured list with right biceps inflammation, Dodgers superstar Shohei Ohtani hit off a tee today in Los Angeles. Manager Dave Roberts says he remains on track to return before the end of the regular season. Disappointment but optimism as well from Cowboys owner Jerry Jones regarding the rough performance by the defense on Sunday night. Jones on 105.3 The Fan pointing to all the new faces on defense, including DC Christian Parker. He urged patience and expressed confidence it will all get figured out. Hard decisions on the way for Ohio State following the team's late collapse in the loss to Texas, blowing a 20-point fourth quarter lead. This according to coach Ryan Day.
2: Hey, it's your resident Super Bowl champ, Chris Candy. 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